But here there was a lesson for the ummah to come, that sometimes it just becomes impossible, it becomes very, very difficult to maintain that same good relationship. So what we have to do is then don't make ghibat of the person, make dua for that person, make salam to that person, and then overlook and forgive after the matter has been resolved. Now you don't want to keep the same good relationship, no problem. When you meet, meet with a smile, make salam, make dua for the person and don't make ghibah, it's finished. But you don't have to be now again in the same very friendly terms that you were before. How easy and beautiful Islamic teaching. So therefore Nabi alayhi salatu wasalam, he demonstrated by his example, the Sahaba kiram radiyallahu ta'ala anhum ajma'een demonstrated by their example. No one can say that it is impossible. Yes, we can, due to our pride and our ego and our arrogance, not humble ourselves and ask for forgiveness. So then we must blame ourselves for it. Whereas Allah Ta'ala increases the respect of that person who humbles himself and says and asks for maaf. And especially if the person is not guilty and is not wrong, and he forgives or overlooks whatever his right was, then Allah Tabaraka wa Ta'ala will give him palace in the middle of Jannat. But talk to anybody, you'll get in the middle of Jannat. Does it give any excitement in the heart anymore? The Sahaba Ikram radiallahu anhum ajmain, if you told them you'll get it at the door of Jannat also, they'll be so excited and they'll go out of their way. And if we are told that if you overlook and you forego that right of yours just to maintain that good family ties or that good friendship and association and relationship, then in the center of Jannat Allah Ta'ala will give a mahal. So it doesn't create any excitement. We say, no, must be cash. We don't believe in credit. Must be cash. Cash today, credit tomorrow. One shop, it was written, credit passed away yesterday. We only deal in cash now. I don't know how many people attended the Janazah Salat. So we are talking about Ulul Albab. Inshallah, if Allah Ta'ala gives life, health and another opportunity, then we will discuss in the next majlis. Wherever the mind goes, wherever Allah Ta'ala takes the mind, whatever He puts into the mind will be said. Even though we may have heard it many times, or if it's repeated, it's not in my hands. I truly believe that if it is repeated, there is somebody that benefits from the repeat. Many, many times it happens that we listen to something for the first time, doesn't have that impact. Listen to it again, doesn't have that impact. After 5-6 times we heard the same thing, and suddenly that it hit the target, it affected my heart, and I made up my mind to change my life. So many people. May Allah Tabaraka wa Ta'ala give us the tawfiq of amal. If we just bring these four things in our lives, then we've got everything. It covers a lot of things. Practically whole of deen is covered in it. After that you can expand. Otherwise a person will say there's no namaz in it, there's no roza in it, no zakat in it, no hajj in it. So how can it have everything? So trustworthiness and truthfulness. How can the person be trustworthy if he does not fulfill the trust that's between him and Allah Ta'ala? He made a pledge with Allah Ta'ala, now that he will accept all the ahkam and laws of Allah Ta'ala. So in that acceptance is namaz, roza, zakat, hajj and everything you can think of. Somebody asked, where is it in the hadith sharif? Or where is it in the Quran sharif that you must keep beard? So the person said that in the Quran sharif is the mention of Hazrat

0: Harun alayhi salam, that has Musa alayhi salatu wasalam got upset, that whole story of when he went to get the commandments for the Torah, and these people, his people that he left behind, they started worshipping that cow, or they said make for us also like that kind of, that whole history, I'm not going into that. So when he came back, then he caught the beard of Hazrat Harun alayhi salam. So somebody asked that proof from the Quran Sharif that you must keep a beard. So someone gave that example of Hazrat Harun alayhi salam. So Hazrat Mujaddid Millat Rahmatullah alayhi said that if that is the proof, then why mention Hazrat Harun? Then he should have caught his own beard and said, there's it. Because the Quran Sharif didn't say that you must keep a beard. The Quran Sharif didn't say you must keep a beard. It mentioned the story of Hazrat Harun, that he had a beard. But does it mean now that it say that you, everybody must keep a beard? Said what he should have said is that the Quran Sharif says, مَا آتَاكُمُ الرَّسُولُ فَخُذُوهُ وَمَا نَهَاكُمْ عَنْهُ فَانْتَهُ. Meaning that whatever the Nabi of Allah tabaraka wa ta'ala commands you, gives you, accept it. And whatever he prohibits you from, stops you from, say you must not engage in this or that, then stay away from it. So now Nabi alayhi salatu wasalam, Allah ta'ala says that he is my Rasul, he is my messenger. And Allah ta'ala tells us that must follow him, must obey him. And Nabi alayhi salatu wasalam very, very clearly ordered the keeping of beard. So that is the proof from the Quran Sharif. That is the proof of the Quran Sharif. May Allah tabaraka wa ta'ala give us all the tawfiq of amal. 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My beloved Allah, my Rahim Allah, Kareem Allah, most forgiving Allah. Hum gunegar hai, siyakar hai, mujrim hai, khatakar hai. We are the most sinful ones on the surface of the earth. My beloved Allah, we don't have the akhlaq of Rasul Pak sallallahu alayhi wa sallam. We don't have the truthfulness, we don't have the yaqeen, we don't have the trustworthiness, we don't have the halal rizq as is desired. My beloved Allah, we don't have humility, we don't have sincerity. We are extremely weak servants of yours. But we have no one besides you to turn to. And you dearly love forgiveness of the sinners who turn towards you. We are ashamed of the sins that we have committed. We express deep regret and remorse. We are turning towards you, my beloved Allah, with the barakat of the Quran Sharif, the verses which we recited. Ya Allah, forgive each and every one of us. Forgive our major sins and minor sins, sins that we committed knowingly or unknowingly, in the light of day or darkness of night. Make us all nek, make us all ache. Unite our hearts, make us all righteous and pious. Make us yours and become ours. Distance us from nafs and shaitan. Nafs o shaitan, dono ne milkar hai kiya hai mujhko tabah. Ey mere maula, meri madad kar, chahta hoon main teri pana. Bless us with the best of dunya and akhirah. Remove the difficulties, the hardship, the pain, the suffering of mankind around the globe. Remove the difficulties of the ummah of Nabi alayhi salatu wasalam. Come to the assistance of the mujahideen of Islam. Give hidayat to the zalims, my beloved Allah. Bless them with Islam and Iman. Hold them back from zulm and injustice and tyranny and oppression. In Palestine, Chechnya, Bosnia, Kashmir, Afghanistan, Pakistan, Iraq, Sudan, Somalia. throughout the world, my beloved Allah, bless them with hidayat. But if hidayat is not in their muqaddar because of their obstinacy, then remove them from the surface of the earth like you remove the Aad and the Samud. Bless us with the best of dunya, the best of akhirat. When the time of our death comes, don't let the angel of death find us in any kind of haram action. My beloved Allah, bless us with shahadat in Madina Tayyiba. Bless us with burial in Baqi. Bless us with barakat in our businesses, home, life and time. Those who are sick and ailing, give them shifa. We are spiritually sick, we are physically ill. There are so many family members of ours, our friends, parents, relatives, so many people are in hospitals. Ya Allah, give them complete shifa from all ailments, sicknesses, diseases. Those who are weak, give them strength. Those who are on journeys, make them reach the destination safely. Those whose children have become a problem for them, make those children coolness of the eyes of the parents. Bless us with all the goodness that Nabi alayhi salatu wasalam asked for us. Bless the ummah with that goodness. And from all the mischief, corruption and fitnas that he asked for protection, protect us and the ummah of Rasulullah sallallahu alayhi wasallam. 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The Zikr Majlis on Thursday will be at 7:30. It just makes some adjustments to the time of eating, drinking. And remain here after Maghrib is 7:30 within a few minutes. Engage yourself in some Quran Sharif recitation, some Durood Sharif. Make waqf of that 1 hour for the pleasure of Allah Ta'ala. It's not a great sacrifice. And then see after that what Allah Ta'ala gives from His side. So inshallah 7:30 on Thursday. السلام عليكم ورحمة الله وبركاته. الحمد لله وكفى والصلاة والسلام على سيدنا المصطفى صلى الله عليه وعلى آله وأصحابه وبارك وسلم تسليما كثيرا كثيرا. أما بعد فأعوذ بالله من 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listening over receivers, this ayat of the Quran Sharif which I recited, it is an ayat on which I have given a bayan, a lengthy explanation. However, the Quran Sharif is intended to be recited over and over, and it is the need of mankind to take lessons from it, and especially the believers. Allah tabaraka wa ta'ala says that وَمَا كَانَ اللَّهُ لِيُعَذِّبَهُمْ وَأَنْتَ فِيهِمْ. Nabi alayhi salatu wasalam is told that these kuffar, because they used to say that, where is that Allah? Tell him to send down the azab. So Allah tabaraka wa ta'ala could have sent down azab upon them and destroyed them like it destroyed the nations of the past when the Anbiya alayhi salatu wasalam made baddua for them. But Nabi alayhi salatu wasalam did not make baddua. He said, Allahumma ahdi qawmi fa innahum la ya'lamun. So Allah tabaraka wa ta'ala says that until you are amongst them, just to give the gist and meaning, that until you are amongst them, Allah tabaraka wa ta'ala is not going to give them azab. A little azab will come here and there as it came in the battle of Badr and other places. But where the complete nation is annihilated, wiped out, that kind of azab will not come. Anta fihim, until you are amongst them.
1: And also Allah tabaraka wa ta'ala will not send down that kind of azab which wipes them out completely. وَهُمْ يَسْتَغْفِرُونَ Whilst they are making istighfar, whilst they are making tawbah, whilst they are repenting. Now they in their own way, although they were kuffar, but they used to make some kind of istighfar. Now even on that, Allah tabaraka wa ta'ala says that until they are making istighfar, Allah ta'ala will not wipe them out. Now if that is for the kuffar, therefore Mulla Ali Qari rahmatullah alayhi says, that إِذَا كَانَ الْإِسْتِغْفَارِ يَنْفَعُ الْكُفَّارِ فَكَيْفَ لَا يُفِيدُ الْمُؤْمِنِينَ الْأَبْرَارِ That if this istighfar can be of benefit to the kuffar, then why should it not be of even greater benefit to those who are mu'mineen, those who are believers in Allah tabaraka wa ta'ala, they are righteous, but some mistakes they have committed, some weakness, some slip, some fall, some error. Or these people, even though they may be pious, abrar, but they are making istighfar, so Allah tabaraka wa ta'ala is going to benefit them by increasing their stages, elevating their stages, giving them even more of his qurb and marifat and muhabbat. So this istighfar will benefit irrespective of who the person is. Therefore we have been discussing the du'as of Nabi Pak sallallahu alayhi wa sallam, and as I mentioned in the last bayan, that our Shaykh, oh my Shaykh, Hazrat Shah Hakim Muhammad Akhtar Sahib Damat Barakatuhum, when we were with him in London, in England, and other places also, sometimes after Fajr Salat, he used to teach us du'as, like how we make little children learn du'as. And of course his explanation used to be something out of this world sometimes. So this is one of the things that he mentioned in one of the majlis, that Hazrat Ali radiallahu ta'ala now mentioned this, that there are two means of protection, of aman, of security. One is this, that until Nabi alayhi salatu wasalam was amongst them, Allah tabaraka wa ta'ala was not going to send azab. And after that, until the people make istighfar. Until they make istighfar. So Allah tabaraka wa ta'ala being arhamur rahimeen, Allah tabaraka wa ta'ala being arhamur rahimeen, and Nabi alayhi salatu wasalam rahmatul lil alameen. So those du'as which we have already discussed. Now tonight we discuss one other du'a which also repeatedly Hazrat mentioned it in that safar. And now it is also compiled in kitab form. Nabi Pak sallallahu alayhi wa sallam, he says, Allahumma la tukhzini fa innaka bi alim. Allahumma la tukhzini fa innaka bi alim. O Allah, do not humiliate me. Do not cause any kind of humiliation to come upon me. Because you are all knowing. You know exactly where I have been. You know exactly what I have seen. You know exactly what I have been doing. You know exactly what I have been saying. You know exactly where my gaze has been, where my feet have walked, where what my hands have touched. You know every detailed aspect of my life. فَإِنَّكَ بِي عَالِمٌ هُوَ مَعَكُمْ أَيْنَ مَا كُنْتُمْ Allah tabaraka wa ta'ala is with you, wherever you may be. So as I mentioned, that this is jumla ismiya for the ulama. And in that jumla ismiya, there is dawam. That means it's perpetuity. The person cannot come out of it. Allah tabaraka wa ta'ala's knowledge is with him all the time. Allah tabaraka wa ta'ala is away and he is with the person. Meaning his knowledge is with him. Allah ta'ala's ma'rifat qurb, if the person has, he will sort of experience that my Allah is with me in whatever situation, whatever condition, whatever kind of disaster there may be in the world, in the country, in the society, or in the place that the person lives, or whatever kind of calamities, or whatever kind of hardships and difficulties, earthquakes, tremors, tsunamis, gale force winds, flood waters, whatever the situation. The person will experience some kind of physical pain. There will be physical pain and physical suffering. And there will be some grief, some sorrow upon the loss of some wealth, some property, some child, some parent. Tears may roll down from the eyes. There will be sorrow and grief. But within the heart, Allah tabaraka wa ta'ala gives the awliya a kind of sukoon that even the kings, as we have repeatedly mentioned, do not know of. They haven't even tasted what that sukoon is all about. So, Allahumma la tukhzini fa innaka bi alim. Don't cause any kind of embarrassment and disgrace to come upon me. And who is saying that? Nabi Pak sallallahu alayhi wa sallam is saying, don't let any kind of embarrassment or shame or disgrace come upon me. Allahumma la tukhzini fa innaka bi alim. So, as I mentioned with regards to that, say, look at Nabi alayhi salatu wasalam, shan of being rahmatul lil alameen, that he's taking it upon himself. Where was Nabi alayhi salatu wasalam going to do anything that was going to cause any kind of embarrassment or shame or disgrace to come upon him? Embarrassment, shame and disgrace comes when a person commits sins. He is caught out, the person is committing adultery and is caught, the person is stealing and is caught. Or in our times we'll say that the person was pretending to be pious and righteous and then suddenly is caught watching porn sites. Or his wife saw him, his children saw him. Or the person was engaged in illicit love relationships and he was communicating on chat lines and Mixit and computers and his wife found out. Now there's embarrassment. Or the family found out. Now there's embarrassment and shame and disgrace that the person got caught out. Difficulties and hardships in the path of deen, which we term as embarrassment, is not embarrassment. If a person, for example, was giving a bayan, waaz, nasihat, and he was assaulted, or the person was chased out from that locality, or the person was even stoned, or the person was sworn at, if it was haq, therefore haq has to be said in a manner of haq, which we discussed in detail, that the first thing, Hazrat Maulana Zafar Ahmad Sahab Rahmatullah Alayhi said, first it must be haq. Then it must be said in a haq manner. That means it must be said in a way that is acceptable, that is palatable, in a manner that where it shows compassion and kindness, that you are not just trying to score points or just swear somebody and curse somebody. And then again, after the person, it is haq and said in a haq manner. Haq tariqe se. And the niyat also must be haq. The niyat also must be haq. That means the niyat of the person must be that this person comes on the right path. So if that person was engaged in that kind of dawat towards deen, and he was assaulted, he was imprisoned. Now there are people who are imprisoned. They are in Guantanamo Bay, they are in other places. Some of them are for imprisoned for life, and some are going to face execution. So that is not what we term as disgrace, which yet we call it disgrace. But in the eye of Allah tabaraka wa ta'ala, look at what would happen to Nabi alayhi salatu wasalam. Will we call that disgrace? What happened to the Anbiya alayhi salatu wasalam? For some of them, they took a saw and they sliced them. Will we call that disgrace? Allah ta'ala disgraced them. Na'uzu billah. In the same way, there were some people that there was Nabi alayhi salatu wasalam himself, he was stoned in Taif. When he goes down in sajda, intestines of animals placed on his back. Nabi alayhi salatu wasalam, what difficulties he underwent. But that is not disgrace. Disgrace and embarrassment is which comes upon sins, where the person gets caught out. That is disgrace. Or Allah tabaraka wa ta'ala then exposes his evils. That is disgrace. A person, Allah tabaraka wa ta'ala was hiding his faults. For a long, long time the person was getting the opportunity to make tawbah and return towards Allah tabaraka wa ta'ala. But the person becomes arrogant, he becomes persistent, and he says, if Allah tabaraka wa ta'ala was not pleased with me, then why is he still giving me so much of wealth and property and home and fortune? He should have sent some kind of calamity upon me long time ago. So now he becomes persistent in that sin. So Allah Ta'ala still gives an opportunity, another opportunity, until suddenly after that, everything is exposed. And the person is so embarrassed that he doesn't know where to hide his face after that. The person's respect in the community is lost. The person's respect in his family is lost. The person's respect in the eye of his children is lost. How many people have lost their respect? Allah Tabaraka wa Ta'ala must protect us. We all are vulnerable, the society, city that we live in,

and music will become very common. So they couldn't understand that, because at that time singing girls meant that you have to first hire those singing girls and they'll come to your house and they'll sing. Music also, they didn't have radios and TVs and cell phones and everything else. But look at Nabi alayhi salatu wasalam's prediction, that how common it has become. In the pocket the person has got everything now. So in that vicious environment the person now, he must increase his istighfar and he must increase his tawbah if he wants to be protected. Otherwise Allah tabaraka wa ta'ala can embarrass him. So Nabi alayhi salatu wasalam is taking it upon himself, oh Allah, don't embarrass me. But that is because of his shan of being rahmatul lil alameen. Whereas in reality what he is saying is that, oh Allah, don't embarrass my ummat. That love for the ummat. Don't let any kind of embarrassment come upon my ummat. But look at Nabi alayhi salatu wasalam shan. He said, don't allow any kind of embarrassment to come upon me, for innaka bi alim. That you are well aware of everything that I am doing. Now Nabi alayhi salatu wasalam, was there anything wrong that he was doing? So that dua is for us, that, oh Allah, you are well aware, you are with us everywhere. And in fact, if the person stays away from those sins, not just because of the azab of Allah tabaraka wa ta'ala, but because of the love of Allah ta'ala, then that huwa ma'akum aynama kuntum becomes such a ni'mat, such a bounty, such a great gift, that the person really believes, my Allah is with me in any kind of difficulty, hardship, pain, suffering. My Allah is with me. He knows my condition. The person is not engaging purposely in any kind of sin. So now he's enjoying that ma'iyyat of Allah tabaraka wa ta'ala. Who is there that will be with you on the surface of the earth, providing sustenance, food, clothing, shelter and everything else, giving sight and hearing and speech, and making the heavens and the earth work and function for us. And then in the grave also Allah tabaraka wa ta'ala is with. Huwa ma'akum aina ma kuntum. Now you're in the grave, again is with. And when the person will rise from the grave again, huwa ma'akum aina ma kuntum. And when the person will be on the day of judgment, when there'll be no shade and no shelter besides the shade of the throne of Allah tabaraka wa ta'ala, then he will give again shelter there to so many different categories of people. So huwa ma'akum aina ma kuntum, again there for the pious and the righteous and those who abstain and just put a little pressure on the nafs. And then again in Jannat Allah tabaraka wa ta'ala is there all the time. So right from the time of conception and in fact from the time of the creation of his soul up till Jannat, huwa ma'akum aina ma kuntum. How beautiful. Varna everybody else is just going to leave. Neither will the person's property nor his cars, nor his business, nor his home, nor his wife, nor his children, nor his parents, nor all his beloved ones. Nobody will accompany the person to the grave. They all will leave the person there and go back. As if that person will have to say, Shukriya qabr tak pahunchane walo, shukriya. Shukriya qabr tak pahunchane walo, shukriya. 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Thank you very much, all of you who conveyed me to my grave. From here I will carry on myself. I know you will not join me. I know you will not accompany me. I know no matter how much of friendship and love you have, but nobody is going to come and sleep with me in the grave. Kai baar humne ye dekha ke jinka mushayyan badan tha muattar kafan tha jo qabre ko han uski ukhdi to dekha na uzve badan tha na tare kafan tha. How many times we have seen? Kai baar humne ye dekha. The body was fit and healthy. We see the person jogging, running, skipping and flying from this end of the world to another end of the world. And when the person passes away also, is given a nice good kafan and everything else. Then his qabr after some time when it is open, no sign of the thread of the kafan also, and no part of the body. So that is what is going to happen, but Allah tabaraka wa ta'ala is going to be with the person anywhere and everywhere. This is why we say that our mashayikh are saying, develop this muhabbat and love for Allah tabaraka wa ta'ala. When a person is thinking of his

Beloved is not necessary, the beloved is there. The person is sitting here and is thinking of his beloved parent, wife, children, or somebody in another part of the world, or those with the illicit love relationships. That person doesn't need to be there or doesn't necessarily be there. But Allah tabaraka wa ta'ala, day or night, there's no such thing as no signal. There's no such thing as the time has expired. There's no such thing as now you cannot get connected because there is a fault in the line. Nothing. Any part of the day or night. So Allahumma la tukhzini fa innaka bi alim. We can go on, but at least that much. وَلَا تُعَذِّبْنِي فَإِنَّكَ عَلَيَّ قَادِرٌ وَلَا تُعَذِّبْنِي فَإِنَّكَ عَلَيَّ قَادِرٌ وَلَا تُعَذِّبْنِي فَإِنَّكَ عَلَيَّ قَادِرٌ And oh Allah, don't give me any kind of azab and punishment. Don't send down your wrath and anger upon me. Don't send down any kind of punishment upon me. Don't send down any kind of azab upon me. Now Nabi alayhi salatu wasalam, was he going to do anything that Allah ta'ala was going to send azab? But once again it is for the ummah, Allah tabaraka wa ta'ala's beloved Nabi sallallahu alayhi wasalam, who was rahmatul lil alameen. For the ummah, now look at the kind of du'as that he's teaching. فَإِنَّكَ عَلَيَّ قَادِرٌ Because you are powerful, you are almighty. You have all power over me. There is no way that I can escape your azab. If you have to make a decision of azab for me, there is no way I can escape it. Can anybody escape it? All these countries of the world, can they escape? With all the military might and power, were they able to resist or fight back Allah tabaraka wa ta'ala's azab? When it comes, then no superpower can stop it. Look at the different forms in which Allah tabaraka wa ta'ala sends the azab. Whether it is in the form of ash, or form of earthquake, or form of flood waters, massive military, but nothing they can do. And look at all these countries which are toppling. So Allah, don't send down any kind of azab upon me. فَإِنَّكَ عَلَيَّ قَادِرٌ Because you have full power over me. There is no question of you not being able to give Allah tabaraka wa ta'ala, send the azab. Whether it is in the form of ash, or form of earthquake, or form of flood waters, massive military, but nothing they can do. And look at all these countries which are toppling. So Allah, don't send down any kind of azab upon me. فَإِنَّكَ عَلَيَّ قَادِرٌ Because you have full power over me. There is no question of you not being able to give me any kind of azab. Other people can sometimes say that we're going to do this to you and do that to you, and they can do nothing. They can't do anything. So Nabi alayhi salatu wasalam is teaching us that. So if you take the opposite of that, what it means that, oh Allah, just as you have the power to give me disgrace and humiliation, in the same way you have the power to give me respect, dignity and honor. Shaykh is to say that ziddain se mutalliq, that the person who can raise his hand, he can also drop his hand. The person who says that I cannot lower my gaze from haram is speaking a lie. If he can raise his gaze, if he can raise his and cast his gaze, that means he can lower the gaze too. Otherwise we will say that this person is sick, he is mazur, he is excused. Because the person, if he put his hand up and now he can't put it down, then we will say this person is sick, suffering from some kind of sickness that he can't bring the hand down. But generally, the person who can do something, he also has the power not to do it. He has the power not to do it. So in the same way here, Allah tabaraka wa ta'ala, who has the power to give disgrace and embarrassment and shame, he also has the power to give respect and dignity and honor. So that is what he is seeking, that, oh Allah, give me dignity, give me respect. Allahumma ja'alni fi aini saghira wa fi ayunin nasi kabira. In my sight, in my heart, in my opinion, I must consider myself as the lowest. Just give you the meaning. But ya Allah, in the eye of people, give me some kind of izzat and position. Why? Because if that person doesn't have some kind of izzat in the eye of the people, then nobody is going to listen to him. Especially in the field of deen. So it's not a question of the person is asking for some kind of

position out of pride. He's asking for respect. So Allah tabaraka wa ta'ala, just as He has the power to give azab, then the person is saying, Ya Allah, in the same way You have the power not to give azab. So therefore protect me from any kind of azab coming upon me. So if azab does not come, then what comes? Rahmat comes. If azab does not come, then it's rahmat. If there's no rahmat, then there's azab. So indirectly the person is seeking the rahmat of Allah tabaraka wa ta'ala, and as discussed in detail that the rahmat of Allah ta'ala comes, Allahumma arhamni bitarkil ma'asi wa la tushkini bima'asiyatik, when the person is going to distance himself from haram, and that is where the wilayat lies today, not in how much nafil we make, not in how much of zikr and tilawat we make, all that you'll get sawab. But wilayat, everybody wants wilayat. They say we want to become walis of Allah tabaraka wa ta'ala. That is where wilayat is, and every person can become a wali of Allah ta'ala by restraining himself from that which Allah ta'ala and His Nabi alayhi salatu wasalam are displeased with, and then he will make it wilayat. Do what Allah ta'ala and Nabi alayhi salatu wasalam have ordered. So it's not too much of things to do. It is to stay away. And that is simple, it is easy, but there is pressure on the nafs. Nafs does not want to allow us to do that. We can't throw out those movies and evil from our lives. We want to enjoy it. But we want wilayat also. And we want peace of mind also. And we want sukoon also. Look at the history of Islam. Multi-millionaires, but Allah Ta'ala gave them sukoon. They were walis of Allah tabaraka wa ta'ala. Kings of the time, but they were walis of Allah ta'ala. So it is not dependent on how much you have or don't have. A person can have plentiful and can be a wali of Allah ta'ala. May Allah tabaraka wa ta'ala give us the tawfiq of amal. So this disgrace and embarrassment and shame, therefore Hazrat Haji Ibn Adullah Rahmatullah Ali said, Ey khudai bandara ruswa makun, اے خدا ای بندارا رسوا مکن گربدم من سر من پیدا مکن. The same thing. Whole night by the multazam is saying, Oh Allah, don't allow any kind of embarrassment to come upon this banda of yours. How many people, when embarrassment came, they burned themselves. They committed suicide. They could not take the embarrassment that came upon them. A person was caught out. Somebody filmed him. Somebody filmed the person. Nowadays it's an age of cell phones on which there are cameras, the videos. Then if you look at security cameras, this camera, that camera, all kinds of cameras everywhere. When we said Allah Ta'ala has got angels recording, we didn't want to believe. Now when everything is recording our movements, where are we going to go? Another person thinks in some corner nobody is watching me, the camera caught him out. Some person thought in the hotel room I was engaging in something, nobody is going to watch me, and the cameras caught him out. One person in this kind of dress of ours, which is supposed to be of respect, he says that, well, now what you say is how true. He says, I was in a hotel room, and there I thought nobody is going to catch me out. So I watched some porn films on the... Now they say you have to pay. In that hotel, whatever it was, they have to pay for that film that is ordered. I said, after watching it, now the next day when you go to pay the bill, now it is recorded there that this is what this person watched, so now you must pay that money. Now he said, when I went there in that line and in that queue, where people who were respectable, pious, they were also checking out, and I got caught out. What kind of embarrassment? Because that person is saying loudly, say, no, you saw this too. And I was trying to deny it, just to save embarrassment. So let us not play. A person is committing zina. A person went to commit zina with his illicit beloved in one place, and the person collapsed and died in that same house. He collapsed and died in the same place. So let us not fool ourselves. Allah tabaraka wa ta'ala is loving. He is very merciful. He is very forgiving. He wants to give us respect. He wants to give us honor. Allah ta'ala wants to give us a life that is of
happiness, peace and contentment and izzat and respect in this world, in the qabr, in the akhirat. So let us not destroy that. Mana maasiyat mein mujrimana thodi lazzat hai, magar us paalne wale se kaisi baghawat hai. How many times you heard that? Mana maasiyat mein mujrimana thodi lazzat hai, magar us paalne wale se kaisi baghawat hai. 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So what should we be doing then? Don't lose hope. If we committed sins, and who didn't commit sins? We all know our childhood days, we know our youth, the days of our youth, we know the days of our universities or colleges or high schools. If we went through that or even after that. So once again I conclude on that beautiful share of Hazrat Khaja Sahib Rahmatullah Alayh, and by now I don't think even 120 is sufficient, is more than that number of times that you have heard. 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Oh Allah, I am your most sinful servant on the surface of the earth. There is no time to go into detailed explanation, inshallah some other time. Na quwwat gunahon se bachne ki hai, na himmat amal nek karne ki hai. 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Oh Allah, I don't even have the himmat and the courage and the strength to give up sins and to do good deeds. I don't even have that strength. Nafs and shaitan have become so dominant in my life. Tera ho irada agar ay kareem, to ho paak pal mein ye banda laim. Oh Allah, but if you decide, if you make a decision to forgive me, then within seconds, just the blink of an eye, and I can become paak and saaf. So Allah, make a decision of a change in my life. Give me that himmat, give me that quwwat, give me that strength. With your fazl, with your kindness, with your rahmat, with your ihsan, that I give up that which is causing such kind of disaster in my life, that is displeasing to you and your Nabi sallallahu alaihi wasallam. Ask him for himmat, ask him for quwwat. Bahut sakht mujrim kameena hu main, gunahon ka goya khazina hu main. 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
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Irade mere nek aamal ke hawale huye nafs ke chal ke. All my irada and decision to do something good, after a little while, all handed over to nafs and shaitan, finish. Tomorrow I will change my life. Tomorrow I will do this. Tomorrow I will start making namaz 5 times a day. Tomorrow I will throw away all the haram that's in my life. And tomorrow I will distance myself from adultery and fornication and porn sites. Tomorrow. There's no tomorrow seems to be coming. Main banda tera hoon mehaz naam ka. Bana de karam se mujhe kaam ka. Oh Allah, I'm just a banda of yours in name. If I was a banda of yours, would I have been doing such things? Bana de mujhe karam se ab kaam ka. Agar teri taufeeq ho char agar, to phir nafs o shaitan se kya mujhko dar. May Allah Tabaraka wa Ta'ala give us all the tawfiq of amal. And Allah Tabaraka wa Ta'ala forgive our sins. Allah Tabaraka wa Ta'ala bless us with His qurb, with His ma'rifat, with His yaqeen. 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

0: Allahu Allah, Allahu Allah, Allahu Allah, Allahu Allah, Allahu Allah. 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Oh my most tolerant Allah. 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My beloved Allah, Rasul Pak sallallahu alayhi wa sallam has informed us that something that's most beloved to you is the forgiveness of the sins of the sinners. Allahumma innaka afuun kareemun tuhibbul afwa afu anna ya kareem. My beloved Allah, forgive us, forgive the entire ummah of Nabi Pak sallallahu alayhi wa sallam. Forgive our major sins and our minor sins, sins that we committed knowingly or unknowingly in the light of day or darkness of night. My beloved Allah, forgive the sins of our eyes, of our ears, our tongues, our hands and feet, our heart and mind. Forgive our parents, our wives and children, our brothers and sisters, family members, ummat of Nabi Pak sallallahu alaihi wasallam. We are acknowledging every weakness of ours, my beloved Allah. We are not justifying any of our sins. 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Those who are sick and ailing, give them shifa. Ya Allah, we are sick and ailing. In our family, so many are sick and ailing. In the Muslim Ummah, there are so many sick and ailing. Ya Rabbi Kareem, bless each and everyone with complete shifa. Whether in hospitals, in clinics, in home, amongst us or anywhere in the world, my beloved Allah, bless the entire mankind with shifa. Rabbi Kareem, bless us with spiritual shifa and physical shifa. Bless us with your qurb, with your ma'rifat, with yaqeen in you, with tawakkul and trust in you. Apne karam se, fazal se, hume apna bana le, mere Allah. Hum sab ko Allah wala bana de. Bless us all with the best of dunya and the best of akhirat. Bless us with barakat in our businesses, in our homes, in our life, in our time. Rabbi Kareem, give us the himmat and courage and strength to throw out of our homes and lives all those things and all those actions which are bringing about so much of corruption in ourselves, in our families, in our children, in our society. Protect us and safeguard us from embarrassment, shame, disgrace and humiliation, my beloved Allah. Bless us with a life of respect and dignity and honor, my Allah. Bless us with respect in this world, with dignity in the qabr and with dignity in the akhirat. Cause us to cross pull sirat like lightning without any reckoning and enter into jannat, my beloved Allah. In the company of my beloved Nabi Pak sallallahu alayhi wa sallam. We know we are not deserving, but what is it that we are deserving of, my Allah? You are blessed with iman, with Islam, with health, with wealth, with with shelter, with clothing, with food, with transport, so much of your bounties, with sight, with hearing, with speech, with our heart, liver and lungs all function. The sun, the moon, the stars, the waters of the ocean, my beloved Allah, everything you have given to us. Hum nafarman hai. We are ungrateful to you, my Allah. Hum na shukre hai, hum na layak hai. But my beloved Allah, tonight we are making sincere tawbah from all of our sins. Oh my beloved Allah, you dearly love istighfar and tawbah. Those who are on journeys, make them reach the destination safely. Those who are in financial difficulties, bless them with plentiful of halal risk and remove the difficulties. Those who have no children, bless them with pious, righteous children, healthy children. Those who have children, make them righteous and pious. Ya Rabbi Kareem, accept all the works of deen that are taking place. Hone wale ijtima ko kamiyab farma. Gash talim tabligh ko qubool farma. Masajid madaris khanqahon ko qubool farma. Except all the works, my beloved Allah, of deen which are within the parameters of Sharia. Kaam karne walo ko ikhlas ata farma. Unite the hearts of parents and children, husbands and wives, brothers and sisters, family members, ummat of Nabiya Paak sallallahu alayhi wa sallam. Ay Rabbi Kareem, bless the Muslim countries with such administration and such rulers who will establish deen and Sharia on the land. Ya Rabbi Kareem, remove their problems, their difficulties, their hardships. Ya Rabbi Kareem, millions of people are suffering because of the injustice, oppression and tyranny of the rulers. Ya Rabbi Kareem, unke haal par raham farma. Haramain Sharifain ki hifazat farma. 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Ya Rabbi Kareem, Ummat-e-Muslima ki madad farma, especially in Palestine, Chechnya, Bosnia, Kashmir, Afghanistan, Sudan, Somalia, Iraq, sare alam ke andar jahan bhi ummat pareshan hai, unki pareshani ko dur farma. Let the winds of hidayat blow throughout the continents, bless each and every one with Islam and Iman. Make everyone worthy of entry into Jannat. Use us, my beloved Allah, as instruments for the hidayat and guidance of mankind. Hamare hal par raham farma, raham farma. 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My beloved Allah, Allah, Allah, Allah. How loving you are, how generous, how kind, how forgiving, how merciful. Ek din marna hai, aakhir maut hai. Don't let the angel of death visit us in a disco, cinema, theater, gambling den, adultery, fornication, watching porn sites, popping drugs in our mouths, or any kind of haram action. We don't know when the angel of death will strike. Ya Rabbi Kareem, when the time of our departure from this world come, take us to Madina Tayyiba. Madina Tayyiba mein shahadat ki maut naseeb farma. Bless us with burial in Baqi. Let our janaza be in Masjid al-Nabawi sallallahu alayhi wa sallam. If it is not destined there, wherever it may be, let it be in a state that you are pleased with us. All those who have passed away, bless them with Jannatul Firdaus. Fill their graves with Noor. Bless their family members, kith and kin and relatives. Sabr-e-Jameel, Ajr-e-Azim. Bless us with all the goodness that Nabi alayhi salatu wasalam begged for us. Bless the ummah with that goodness. From all the mischief, corruption, fitnas, especially that of the Dajjal, that he asked for protection from, protect us and the ummah of Nabi Pak sallallahu alayhi wa sallam. ربنا تقبل منا إنك أنت السميع العليم وتب علينا إنك أنت التواب الرحيم. My beloved Allah, you are well aware of the good wishes, the good desires, the tamanna that is in the hearts of each and every one who has raised his or her hand before you this part of the night. With your fazl, with your kindness, with your ihsan, fulfill their good wishes, good desires, good aspirations. We cannot ask of everything, may Allah, you know the wishes and desires of each one. Fulfill their good wishes and desires. And you are well aware of the difficulties, the hardship, the pain, the suffering, the sickness, the illness, the weakness of each and every individual. With your fazal, kindness and ihsan, remove the pain and suffering of each and every individual who has raised his or her hand before you this part of the night in this majlis of zikr. إِنَّ اللَّهَ 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
1: 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coincidental. Everything happens with the will, with the wish, with the desire of Allah Ta'ala. Everything that we see around us, there is a hidden hand behind that. We can see lots of things with our eyes happening, but we cannot see the hand of Allah Tabaraka wa Ta'ala behind it, which is working. And Allah Tabaraka wa Ta'ala, whatever He does, there's great wisdom in it. There is no such thing as Allah Tabaraka wa Ta'ala plays games. What kind of an Allah Tabaraka wa Ta'ala will that be? What kind of an Allah, Almighty, Omnipresent, Omnipotent be if He has to play games? Like our children, they build sand castle. Another child comes, runs over the sand castle and destroys it. Or that child himself who built that sand castle, after a little while, he jumps over that sand castle, destroys it and says, I'm going to build another one. Bigger than that. Or then those children start fighting amongst themselves. That one says that I had a castle bigger than yours and you destroyed it. And that one says you destroyed mine. And they play games. Now Allah Ta'ala is not playing games. When things happen in this world, it's not games. It's not for fun and pleasure. And also when Allah Tabaraka wa Ta'ala sends a kind of azab, then it is not for enjoyment and pleasure too. What pleasure and what enjoyment will Allah Ta'ala get in sending azab? So nothing is coincidental. A week before the disaster, I started discussing the 15 things that Nabi alayhi salatu wasalam mentioned, that when people will indulge in it, then Allah Ta'ala will send his azab. And the next week was the disaster. And then we continued for the following, the week after that. And now we continue from there. So I've discussed those 15 very briefly. If you have to go into details, the whole year we can continue. But we can see that all those actions and those deeds that Allah's beloved Nabi alayhi salatu wasalam mentioned in that hadith sharif, music, wine, adultery, fornication, stealing, amanat considered as personal property and so many other things. Some have been mentioned directly and some indirectly. But all the sins that we look around us, we will find them in that 15. So Nabi alayhi salatu wasalam warned the ummah that don't indulge in these things, because then Allah Ta'ala's azab will come. If fornication, adultery is going to become the scourge in a society, then we must await the azab of Allah Ta'ala. It will come. Whether we watch zina or we indulge in zina, whether we take interest or we give interest. In another hadith, Nabi alayhi salatu wasalam says that the curse of Allah tabaraka wa ta'ala is on the person who is taking interest, giving interest, writing interest, witnessing interest. Now how can that person then, or that community, enjoy rahmat and blessings of Allah ta'ala when there's going to be so much of interest taking and giving? One person showed me very recently a document where he is being charged interest by a Muslim family, Muslim person. And that Muslim person also is his very close family member. And he writes the 100,000 rand loan and profit 10% profit. So by changing the name of interest to profit, it doesn't make it profit. And if it is profit and you change and you call it interest, it doesn't make it interest. But here it is a clear-cut thing that this person is charging interest. But now he says it is profit. And I think I mentioned in one of my majlis, another brother, he came and showed me the documents, and then he says after that, that Maulana, look at this person. He's in the masjid. He's got a mashallah beard. He's making 5 times namaz. And he's charging me so much of interest. I was in a desperate situation. It's not that the person was just borrowing because he wanted to indulge in luxuries. He was desperately in need of a loan. So he says, I will give you the loan and I will charge you only 10%. And I don't think Allah Ta'ala can be displeased with me. Now these are his words. He says, I don't think Allah Ta'ala can be annoyed and displeased with me, because you don't have that kind of muscle to go to the bank and get a loan. And even if you had to go, then they are going to charge you 15, 18, 20%. So here I am doing you a favor as a Muslim brother. And how can Allah Ta'ala be annoyed if somebody is doing a favor? Na'uzu billahi min zalik. You can see these are the things which are bringing the azab of Allah Ta'ala. Now when a nation, when thousands of people or the large percentage of the ummah begins to indulge in haram, then the azab of Allah Ta'ala is going to come. We cannot avoid it. Nabi alayhi salatu wasalam, whatever he's predicted, it is going to happen. In one of these, Nabi alayhi salatu wasalam says, the person who takes bribe and the person who gives bribe, and also the person who is the in-between, all three people are cursed by Allah Ta'ala. Now due to bribes, how much of corruption is in this world? One is a person is doing injustice upon someone. It's zulm from the government side or some authority side or somewhere in the world. The person, injustice is being done to him. And he knows that he cannot get his way out unless he gives that person a bribe. So then it will be permissible to give that bribe, but it will be not permissible for that person to accept that bribe. Many a times in India and other places when you are traveling, now seats are available. Seats are available on that train, on that plane. But when you go to the counter and you say that I want a ticket from here to there, they say no seat available. But then somebody else will come and say, 100 rupiah de do, abhi ho jayega. Chai pani ka kuch de do. They want something for tea. And the moment you give that person the 100 rupees, then suddenly he has found a seat for you. So the seats were available. Now if this person has to give that 100 rupees, because without that he is not going to get a seat, which is available, so then it's permissible for him to give it, but not permissible for that person to accept it. But in many cases there's no seat available. Now just because we have got some contact with Mr. Contact, so we want to approach that Mr. Contact and we tell him that, look, seats are not available, but you've got contact with higher authorities, so therefore I will give you so much, try and get me a seat. So what he does, he pulls out some poor old woman or some child or somebody else who doesn't have much voice, and he takes that seat and gives it to someone. How much of this happens during Hajj season and Hajj time? And yet the people are going for Hajj and the agents are unconcerned. Again, we have some very good agents. And some agents are those who I always say that they make 5-star promises, but they speak 6-star lies. Then the hajis give them 7-star curses. And where they give them those curses? In Arafat. So Nabi alayhi salatu wasalam is warning that this bribe taking, bribe giving, Allah Ta'ala's curse is upon them. Nabi alayhi salatu wasalam says, when a community is going to indulge, when my ummah will indulge in adultery and in the taking of interest, then they must prepare themselves for the azab of Allah Ta'ala. So the azab which has come, nobody can call this something that was not expected. The person who has got sight, the person who has got basirat, the person who has read hadiths of Nabi alayhi salatu wasalam and Quranic verses, so then he will understand that it is nothing but azab. But as I mentioned last week also, the week before that, that there are two situations. One is before the azab comes, then at that time we are going to warn the people that don't indulge in these things, otherwise the azab and the punishment and retribution from Allah will come. But once it has come and people have suffered loss, and there's damage to property and damage to life, and people have been left homeless and they've got no food and no clothing and no shelter, then we must not look at what sins they were indulging in before the azab came. Because the good, the bad, the pious, the righteous, and the sinful and the evil ones, all can get caught up in the azab. Nabi alayhi salatu wasalam was once asked by the Sahaba ikram radiallahu ta'ala anhum ajma'een, when Nabi alayhi salatu wasalam said that Allah tabaraka wa ta'ala will destroy by means of earthquakes. Earthquakes will shake the people. Allah ta'ala will send gale force winds. Allah tabaraka wa ta'ala will send flood waters. Allah ta'ala will send down hailstones or rain stones upon the people. Different kinds of azab Nabi alayhi salatu wasalam mentioned. So the Sahaba's question, Ya Rasulullah, will the azab come upon us when there are good and pious people amongst us? Nabi alayhi salatu wasalam said, yes, it will come when sins are on the increase. Large number of people are sinning and a few people are doing some ibadah, zikr, tilawat. So Allah ta'ala will reward those who are pious, righteous. He will forgive their sins. Allah ta'ala will increase their stages. But when that azab will come, they all will get caught in it. Here and there, Allah ta'ala will save some masajid for us to see. That see, Allah tabaraka wa ta'ala, how He saved the masajid. So many masajid, so many masjids have been left intact. Nothing happened to them. Animals untouched in certain zoos. And so many babies survived. So many others. So-called miracles happen. So Allah Ta'ala, whomsoever He wishes to save, He will save. But generally, it will engulf everybody. In the Bani Israel, the Sufyan Sauri Rahmatullah, if I'm not mistaken, Sufyan Sauri Rahmatullah was mentioned this. He says that 7 years there was drought. 7 years. And the time came when the people started eating dead animals, flesh of dead animals. As soon as the animal is to die, they used to eat that. Then it became even worse, where they had to cut the bodies of people who died and eat up the flesh of that dead bodies. So severe. And who is making dua? Hazrat Musa alayhi salatu wasalam. He is making dua. But dua is not being accepted. Then Allah tabaraka wa ta'ala informs the Nabi of the time, Hazrat Musa alayhi salatu wasalam, they tell these people, that even if they raise their hands and the hands touch the skies, if they have to raise their hands in dua and the hands touch the skies, and even if their mouths have to dry up, their mouths have to dry up, so much of dua they are making. No matter how much of ibadat and duas they may make, Allah tabaraka wa ta'ala says, I will not remove the drought until they do not remove the injustices which are prevailing amongst them. Injustice, zulm. And zulm is not only from the government level. Many a times I have mentioned that. We always talk about government level zulm and injustice. But the amount of injustice that we are doing in our own homes. Has it tripped? Must I check it up? Go downstairs and check that. Put the fans on at the back there too. The injustices that we do upon our neighbors, upon our family members, our children, our wives, our clients, our customers, our staff. And so many times I have mentioned this, that people will give hundreds of thousands for charities. Outside one masjid in the Transvaal just last week, almost R1 million was collected for the disaster fund. And thereafter, what happens? Ask those people who are working in those business houses, what do they say? That my boss, he will give hundreds of thousands when it comes to charities. Millions they will give for the construction of masajid and madrasas and for tabligh and for khanqas and for all other dini activities. They will spend millions. But when it comes to their staff, they are not going to even ask them that how many children you have, what are your expenses, the salary which I give you, do you manage living on that salary? The rentals have increased, light water accounts have increased. We are not talking about those who are spending their money on television and cinemas and discos and movies and video hires. We are talking about those people who are just living on basic salary and they make ends meet. They are just barely able to afford purchasing even necessary amount of food for the children. And here the manager or the boss or the owner of such business, when somebody comes for collection, and especially the bigger the Maulana, the bigger the donation. Because he's got to tell that Maulana, see what a big heart I have got. Big, big donations. And I mention this because Alhamdulillah, inshallah, and may Allah Ta'ala keep it that way, that you won't see me in any shop with any collection book or donation book. So therefore I can speak. Neither for my madrasa nor for this masjid or anyway. If there is a need for collection, I will say it from this mimbar, that there is a need for donation, collection for certain project, open your hearts and give. So whosoever wants to give will give. But I will not put direct or indirect pressure upon any person. So now they are giving hundreds of thousands of rands for this type of charities. And those people are cursing them. Now how can we expect peace and happiness in that person's life when he is making those laborers work, making them sweat, and thereafter the miserable wages that he gives? Yes, if that business house is not giving such kind of charities, and that business house is also running on wooden wheels, they are just about making it. They just make a sufficient profit to pay up their own expenses. Then we will say that that is a favor that that person is doing, that at least is giving employment to somebody, even though it may be at a lesser wage. Because many people, even if they get at least that 2000 rand, it is something that they are getting. And now this business house cannot afford to give more than that because they themselves don't have that kind of funds. So we are not saying that it's a general rule, but I'm talking about those who are giving hundreds of thousands and in charities and donations. Your charity begins in your own home. Look at your staff, look at your laborers, look at your maids. There they will economize. What is the minimum wage that the government says we must give? Minimum wage. But we are not going to share anything that Allah Ta'ala has given. How many times I have tried to explain to my friends that if we are going to share from that which is already in our home, and it will not cost us anything to give a little bit of that to our maids or to our servants or to our staff. We've already got it in our home. Fruit has come, vegetable has come, meat has come, chicken have come. From there, we're not saying give wages 10,000 rand, 2,000 rand if you can't afford it. But with that wage that you are giving, now give a little bit of biscuits that have come. Those maids are emptying our booths when we come from the supermarkets, packets upon packets upon packets. Now those maids, we tell them, bring it out of the boot. Now they bring it out of the boot. Now they are seeing how much is coming into this home. And that man is giving that 600, 800 rand or 500 rand, and he says, no, I'm giving her the minimum wage that the government has told. So now that person is going to cast gazes on your food. Then we say that one got stomach ache and that child got headache and all kinds of problems. But if at the end of the day when that maid was going, if we took a little bit of bananas and some peaches and some plums, two, three, and we put it into a packet and say, take this for your children. What amount of happiness it will create in that. And it hasn't cost us anything. Just think that one extra child has eaten it in the home. So what is the purpose then? Indeed there is a need for charities. There is a need for donations. But Allah Ta'ala didn't say that cut the stomach of those who are working for you and give charities. These things sound very bitter. And that is what Islah is. That when it hurts our heart. If it doesn't hurt and we say everything, read

our wages. I'm talking about those who are using, who are giving charities, or who are using in useless places or in haram avenues. Then at such a time, that is what the person should be doing. So Nabi alayhi salatu wasalam is saying that this injustice, or Hazrat Sufyan Thawri said that that injustice that was prevailing, so the Bani Israel was caught up in such kind of drought. And Allah Ta'ala said, even if their tongues have to dry up and their hands have to touch the skies, Allah Ta'ala will not send down the rain. On another occasion, which is a very famous incident, you may have heard it many, many times, as Musa alayhi salatu wasalam prayed and prayed 3 days for istisqa, for rain, but no rain came. Then Allah Ta'ala informed him that there's one person in the congregation who is a tale carrier, creates mischief, makes people fight, backbites, tells this person that your, tells the mother-in-law that this is what your daughter-in-law was talking about you, and tells the daughter-in-law that this is what your mother-in-law was talking behind your back, and tells the brother that this is what he was saying about you, and tells the father this is what your son was talking about you. Tries to create mischief and fitna and fasad. So he says there's one person that is amongst your congregation who is indulging in this kind of sin, and because of that Allah Ta'ala is holding back the rain. One person in a whole congregation. So the Musa alayhi salatu wasalam says, oh Allah, inform me, who is that person so that I can tell him about it. Allah Ta'ala says, I am stopping you from it, must I also give you the name of the same person now? So he addressed the congregation and he told them, this is what is happening in our congregation, there's one person who's doing this. So that person sincerely repented inside his heart. Oh Allah, I make sincere tawbah from this sin that I'm indulging in. And rain started falling immediately. And then he asked Allah Ta'ala that now suddenly how did the rain come? He said that same person made tawbah and the rain came. So there's a connection between our a'mal, our actions, and the decisions that are made by Allah Tabaraka wa Ta'ala. So when the azab of Allah Ta'ala has already come, then it becomes our duty to assist and help. But we must take lessons that it is indeed for no other reason but our sins. Some people, the pious, the righteous, the few exceptions, they will be there, that for them it is an elevation of their status. Nabi alayhi salatu wasalam and his companions, they went through a lot of suffering, but that was not because of sins. That was to show their iman, to show their faith, how strong it was. Look at this disaster, they say it has shaken the faith of people around the globe. So many Christians and Jews, and so many people of other faith, they have lost their faith in the existence of Allah. That there is such an Allah who is compassionate, who is kind, who is loving. They said it's not true. If there was, then why so much of disaster? So you can see the disaster shook up their faith. And in the case of the Sahabas, disasters and tests and trials, it used to strengthen their faith that indeed whatever the Quran has said is the truth. And whatever Rasulullah has said is the truth. So for a Muslim, this disaster strengthens his iman. That look at the hadiths of Nabi alayhi salatu wasalam, in which he mentioned that when you are going to indulge in these type of sins, adultery, drinking, listening to music, watching, singing and dancing girls, and when you are going to consider amanat as some kind of war booty, and when you are going to consider zakat as fine, and when the people are going to do injustice, in other words, to their mothers and to their fathers, or to whomsoever, in the fulfillment of the rights of the parents, they will do injustice to the wife. Or in the fulfillment of the rights of the wife, they will be unjust to their parents. When those people will be appointed who will be the most miserable people, they will be appointed leaders, the most sinful ones. And all the other things that have been mentioned. Noises in the masajid. People will be respected just because of their strength and power. So at that time he was away to all these kind of azab. So this strengthens the iman of the Muslim that look, those places, how many hotels were crowded with tourists. There must have been just a handful of them that were there who were making use of those tourist spots to look at the qudrat, to look at the nature, to look at the beautiful scenery, to look at the beautiful gardens and then get more contact with Allah Ta'ala. There must be a handful of them. Otherwise the majority of them, what else were they doing there except watching the filth on the television, singing, watching and looking at singing and dancing girls, listening to music, or indulging in adultery and fornication. And they say the number of brothels and the number of prostitutes that used to flock there because of the tourists was unreal. Unreal.
So it strengthens the faith of the mu'min that whatever my beloved Rasul sallallahu alayhi wa sallam has said, it is the truth and nothing but the truth.

0: So if we are going to lose our faith and trust in Allah Ta'ala, where are we going to go? Do we have another Allah to turn towards? Many people say, now I've lost my faith in Allah Ta'ala. Well, if you lost it, then go somewhere else now. Where will you go? That person too, when he is drowning in the tsunamis, in the tidal wave, that person who says, I've lost my faith in Allah, go and listen carefully to what he is saying when he is drowning. Oh my Lord, please come to my help. He too is shouting for his Lord at that time, whoever that Lord is. But nobody will come to his assistance because it's an azab of Allah Ta'ala. So my respected brothers, we are also living in the coastal areas. The beachfront during the holiday season, we all know what happens there. And therefore I'm repeatedly mentioning this, that I'm not saying it is haram, and especially those people who are living in that area. How can we say that it's not jaiz or haram to live there and stay there? You can keep your flats there, you can keep your homes there, nobody is stopping. But purposely don't venture out onto those areas where there's nothing but nudity, obscenity, shamelessness, behayai, immodesty. Purposely don't go and look at whatever they are doing there on that sea sand, whether it's volleyball or whether it's any other kind of games that those naked women are playing. Don't try to fool Allah tabaraka wa ta'ala, because we will not be able to fool Allah ta'ala. Sometimes the person is sitting in good company because he's gone with good company. And he pretends that he is not looking there, he is looking at the waters of the ocean. But in the meantime, he is staring at all that haram there. Allah Ta'ala knows what thoughts are going on in the person's mind and where his eyes are. And Allah Ta'ala can send the tidal wave and drown everybody. We have seen what has happened. So let us not play with the might and the force of Allah Ta'ala. But make use of the ni'mats. Allah Ta'ala has created so much of halal for us to keep us happy, to keep us, keep our hearts happy. There's so much of halal. Then why go towards that haram and invite the wrath of Allah Ta'ala? Enjoy the ni'mats of Allah, increase your shukr, and Allah Ta'ala will give you more. But let us not go towards haram, because you will have temporary pleasure. But after a little while, Allah Ta'ala will pull the carpet from beneath the feet, and that person will meet his doom. May Allah Ta'ala bless me, bless you, and bless the entire ummat of Nabi alayhi salatu wasalam with the tawfiq of amal. عمل سے بنتی ہے زندگی یہ جنت بھی جہنم بھی یہ خاکی اپنی فطرت میں نہ نوری ہے نہ ناری ہے. We can go on giving speeches till doomsday, but it is only with actions that things will change. May Allah Ta'ala give us the tawfiq to get into action. مسلمانوں اٹھو بحر عمل تیار ہو جاؤ نہیں اب یہ وقت غفلت کا بیدار ہو جاؤ. Oh Muslim, get up, far too long have you slept, it is no more time to be in slumber and sleep. Get up and get into action. May Allah Ta'ala bless us with the best of dunya akhirat. May Allah remove the difficulties, the hardships, the problems of the entire mankind. Wherever there's suffering of any kind, may Allah Ta'ala remove the suffering. That's all we can do. Make dua and assist and help financially or in whichever way we can for those who have been stricken in this dua.
1: ایک ایک گھنٹے کا پروگرام ہوتا کسی کو ایک دم تین گھنٹہ پانچ گھنٹہ بیٹھنا مشکل ہوتا. دیکھیں گے انشاءاللہ, لیکن ابھی تو ذرا مشکل. شروع کر دیں, اس کو آف کر دیجئے, اب گرم ہو گیا.

0: 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My respected mothers and sisters in Islam, this program was just arranged yesterday and I've been informed that we have senior school girls here and we have mothers and sisters from the locality who are also present at the gathering. So therefore I have chosen this verse of the Quran Sharif, although there are many verses of the Quran Sharif in which there is a mention of both male and female. There are so many ayat of the Quran Sharif in which Allah Tabaraka wa Ta'ala has mentioned both the male and the female. And the reason for choosing this verse in this particular occasion is this, that Allah Ta'ala is informing us that He did not create man and jinn except for the purpose of worship. Now although what is mentioned there is that Allah Tabaraka wa Ta'ala did not create the human beings and the jinn except for worship, so in that human beings it is both male and female. Both male and female come in human beings. And the same with jinnat also, there are male jinnat and female jinnat. But we're not addressing a gathering of jinnat here, so therefore we don't have to worry about the details of their ibadat, zikr, tilawat, or what they do and don't do. We are addressing human beings. And unfortunately, in the environment that we live, and the society that we live, and the media, the role that it plays in our lives, the newspapers, the television, the radio stations, the magazines. Now all these things up in our homes and they are promoting a kind of ideology that Islam does not seem to have a solution to the problems of the women folk. The women folk are relegated to the back seat. They have no rights. They have been deprived of even basic human rights. That is the kind of ideology that they are trying to spread. And what is sad is that in some cases it has happened that some men folk have not been just and fair to the women folk. They have not fulfilled the rights of the women folk. They have not given their daughters the right that Allah Tabaraka wa Ta'ala and His Nabi alayhi salatu wasalam give. The right that Islam gives. So when they take these isolated incidents, which appear now and again in newspapers, or those who may be watching television, then probably it appears there too. As far as television is concerned, it is by the way, but it just came to mind now whilst we're discussing this issue, that lots of people ask this question about TV. So nobody can call the box, the TV box, as haram. Nobody can say that the box itself is haram. Like that, there are lots of instruments, there's a lot of technology which can be used for good purposes and bad purposes. We have our cell phones, they also have got different kinds of features. We use it for good purposes, alhamdulillah. If we use it for evil purposes, then definitely it will be condemned. So like that, sometimes it comes into our heads that what is this ulama always talking about the harm of TV. So we all know that 90% of the content matter of the television is haram. We're not even talking about 10% or 20%. 90% of it is haram. There's so much of filth that is coming on those boxes. And people are influenced by those programs. The women folk are influenced, the men are influenced, the children are influenced. In South Africa, we have number of cases which are confirmed to be the direct influence of the television programs that those children have watched. Those who are listening to my bayans on Channel Islam, or they say they're listening on Radio Islam, or they're listening on the internet, then somewhere along the line they must have picked up those incidents that took place not very long ago. One girl from one of our high schools, she's only a 12-year-old girl, but after watching certain programs on the television, then she writes to me, she says that, "I feel like throttling my mother." She wants to kill her mother. And she says it's for no reason. It's not that my mother is a bad woman, that's why I want to throttle her to death. But just that when I see her, something tells me that I must kill her. And this started happening immediately after I watched a certain program on the TV. And she mentions the details. Another young person, he says that, "I took the gun because I just wanted to shoot my father and mother after watching a certain program on TV." They say clearly, after watching that program. He says that my mother and father are elderly, so I just opened it. They leave the door open and sleep. So I went with my gun, but then suddenly something flashed on my mind. I heard some talk of yours, and I went back into my room and put the gun away, otherwise I would have shot them. And he says it was after watching a certain program. One of my friends is here from South Africa, and he will bear witness to it, that when we were in one of the towns at the Kaaf, so one father brought his young son, 4-year-old son, and he said, "Maulana, after listening to your programs about the harms of TV, where you had mentioned these incidents, which I just mentioned now, and many other incidents, so he says, I can tell you that that is the truth. There's my 4-year-old son. And just to keep him occupied, we leave him on the TV. Because he's troublesome, so we should leave him on the TV." Now, they thought that was the solution to the problem. So he says, "But recently he's been telling his mother, 'I'll hang you, I'll chop your neck off, I'll shoot you, I'll do this, I'll do that.' Now, 4-year-old son is telling his mother. So then after listening to your program, now it tied up that definitely this is the influence of that same thing." As we went home and disconnected everything. So this is what I'm saying, that it is the contents which we are talking about which is causing such kind of destruction in the morals of the children and people within the home. Otherwise, we are not talking about the box itself. So there is a kind of ideology that is being presented, and it is an effort to capture the minds of people. Around the world, somebody is trying to get oil wells in his control, somebody is trying to get land in his control, somebody wants gold mines in his control, somebody is fighting for platinum and uranium, everybody wants to grab some wealth. And there is a certain group which is out to capture the minds of the Muslim youth, that they want to tell them that Islam is a religion which was for the people of the Camel Ages. It was a religion which was for the people that lived in those days when there was no technology, when there was no science. And it was a religion for the people who were living as orthodox people. But it is not for the modern day Muslim. The modern day Muslim cannot practice on Islam. It is impossible. And especially for the women folk, that they are trying to put you into niqab and hijab, and Islam suppresses the woman and makes her like a doormat, and all those kinds of things they tell you, which in fact Islam came and removed. The woman was treated like what they are talking. The woman in the time, or prior to Nabi alayhi salatu wasalam's time, in pre-Islamic era, that is how the women were treated. They were doormats. They had no rights. There was no rights for them in inheritance. There was no rights in anything. Look at the marriage issues. There were so many things that were being done. Woman was nothing but an animal, or she was a doormat. In fact, they were debating at that time in certain areas of the world that whether she is a human being or not. That means that too they were having a doubt whether the woman is a human being. There was no rights at all. Islam came and gave them rights. So now they say if Islam gave them rights, then why Islam gave them only half the share of the male person? That is a very famous question. Any university you go, college you go, when people ask you questions about Islam and women's rights, then two, three things they want to know. Islam allows more than one wife, and Islam gives half the share to the women folk. Now, sometimes you become influenced by these type of propaganda. So therefore the school girls, young girls who are growing up, you have to understand that Islam gave you rights which you never had. But there is great wisdom in whatever Islam teaches. Now just take, for example, now this issue has just come into mind. Just take the issue which I discussed many times in different places in our country also, because these are issues even good Muslims are asking, good Muslim women are asking. One Muslim woman, she was having a marital problem. She was having a divorce problem with her husband. So she tells me, and I personally, over the telephone, she says that the South African constitution gives more rights to our women than the Quran Sharif. Nauzubillah. Now where is Iman left after that? So we should not be influenced by this propaganda machinery. Take for example the issue of more than one wife. Now that is not that Islam says that every husband must take more than one wife. Does it say anywhere? But if Islam had said that you just cannot, then we would have said it's an incomplete religion. And Islam is a perfect religion, a balanced religion. There can be different kinds of situations that a person can face in his life. How many a times we have come across a woman just married, and after some time she meets up with an accident and she has damaged her brain, or she has broken her legs, or she is paralyzed for life. So now what will Western society say? Western society will say, well, give her divorce, get rid of her, finish. And what will Islam say? Islam will say, no, take care of her. Doesn't mean because she met her with an accident, now you're going to dump her. But now at that time, what will we tell to the husband then? What about the rights that the wife should be fulfilling? Now she cannot do that. So we will say that there was a need. So if there is a need, and if the person is absolutely fair and just, then we say it is allowed. It doesn't say that the person must. One is must, the person must marry, and the other one is allowed. So now that is a question of Islam being a perfect and a balanced way of life. If we take the issue of getting half the share of the male person, then there again we should not start blaming Islam for it. The blame should be thrown at the face of those Muslims who are not practicing upon Sharia. Now if a person is not practicing upon Sharia, who do you blame? Do you blame that person, or do you blame the Sharia itself? Now does the Quran Sharif and the Sharia anyway say that the woman must be the working force? She must go and work in the supermarkets, she must go and work in the bazaars, and she must go and work in the offices, and she must bring the bread into the house, and she must pay for the rent, light, water. She must be the breadwinner. It doesn't say anything. Everywhere it says that the duty is of the father. First, it is the duty of the father. Now, once again, understand me clearly. I'm not saying that it's totally haram to go and work anywhere. There is sometimes a desperate need. The husband's salary is definitely not sufficient to even pay for the basic needs of the household. So if the woman is supplementing it, then there are many ways that she can supplement it. There are many ways that she can produce goods from within the home first and try and do some kind of sales of different things. If that doesn't work, then she works for her father, if she works for her brother, works for her uncle, keep as minimum contact with the opposite sex as possible in those situations. Now those, we will say, are emergencies or desperate needs. But is it a desperation everywhere? Millions of women who are working, they've taken over the jobs of the menfolk. Menfolk, when they go and make an application, they say, sorry, we already have enough staff. And who are their staff? Mainly those women who are just there working so that they may be able to purchase newer dresses and new fashion accessories, and they may be able to enjoy the luxuries. Now that is what they have taken over the jobs of the menfolk. But now look at Islam now. But that is provided every Muslim practices upon Sharia, Quran and Sunnah. Then we will have a society which will be very balanced, which will be very beautiful. Now if the woman, if the men folk, the fathers were the ones who went out to work, they brought the bread, they brought the milk, they brought the food, they brought the clothing. The father's responsibility was to take care of the daughter until she is married. So the father is going to spend all the time on the daughter. And if it is a proper Islamic home and the earnings are also sufficient, then the gifts that this daughter gets from the father, from the mother, from the grandfather, grandmother, all those gifts are hers. There's no expenditure. She is not obliged to spend on anything. Now look at Islam, it's more than fair to the woman that all the earnings that are coming, all the gifts that are coming, that's hers. Now the father is spending. After she gets married, now it transfers to the husband. Now the husband must give mehr, the husband must provide clothing, he must provide food, he must give shelter, he must give all the needs, he must give her education, whatever she was lacking. Now all those responsibilities are transferred to the husband. So again, he will be spending all the time and he cannot say that what you brought from your father's house, give everything to me. That is why this marriage in community of property, the woman could have brought $10 billion from her father's side. So the husband can't demand even $1 from there or £1 from there. That's hers. And in the event of death, then it will go to her father, to her mother, and it will go to the children like that. But as far as she is concerned, whatever she brought, that's hers. And whatever the husband gave as meher and dowry, that's hers. Whatever gift she receives, it's all hers. Now all the responsibility on the husband and expenditure of hers is nil. Then if she has no, the husband has to die, then it transfers to the children. Now all these type of arrangements have been made. Now this woman, when the husband dies, then if she has got no children, then she will get quarter. And if she's got children, she gets 1/8. Then she receives from the children's death, if they have to die, then she receives inheritance. If her father dies, she gets inheritance. The mother dies, she gets inheritance. Her son dies, she gets inheritance. Now she's getting inheritance from so many sides. And expenditure again. Now look at how fair, how balanced, and in fact more than fair and just. But because we don't practice on Islam, so therefore we throw it at the door of the Islam and Sharia. We find all the faults in Islam. We don't find the faults in our way of life. An example of a woman that was looking one time at the sky. The full moon, when it comes out, it lights up the whole sky and the whole earth, and it's very, very beautiful and shining. So many poets talk about the full moon. So there was full moon. Now this woman, she had just changed the napkin of the baby, and a little bit of the filth had remained in her long fingernails, because lots of ladies now have shaitan's fingernails. So a little bit of that was left under the nail. Now she had a finger by the nose and she was looking at the full moon. So when the smell came from under the fingernail into her nostril, then she said, the full moon today seems to have got a bad smell. So now the bad smell wasn't coming from the moon, it was coming from the filth under her fingernails. So that is our condition today, that we are looking at all the weakness in Sharia, in Quran, in Sunnah, and we can't find it in our own homes and ourselves. So Islam gave you great rights, and Islam treats you like a pearl and a diamond. All this hijab and covering, why is it there? Is it because Islam wants to put you in prison? Islam wants to make you suffer some kind of embarrassment and humiliation and disgrace? Islam wants to treat you like a diamond. There are lots of kinds of stones that you find on the streets when we are walking. Now this masjid is being constructed just here next door to you. There's lots of pebbles around there. There's a lot of other stones around there. Now whilst we are walking, we are kicking this stone, we are kicking that pebble, we are kicking this brick, and we are throwing this stone that side. Why? Because we say they are stones. That's all stones. But if there had been one diamond also there, just one diamond, in all those pile of stones, if there was just one diamond, each and every one of us would have rushed to get that diamond. And we would have said that which stupid person threw his diamond here. This diamond should have been kept in a place secure. So if the diamond, and the more valuable and the more precious that pearl and the diamond, the more the person takes care of the diamond. So Islam is giving the woman that stage and that of a beautiful, precious, priceless diamond. But now if she doesn't want to appreciate that position that Islam is giving to her, and she wants to become like a stone on the pavement which can be kicked around and booted around with the evil gazes of everyone, so then that is her choice. Why blame Islam for that? So you are very fortunate that you have this opportunity of getting together here and listening to some talks of deen and those girls who are studying deen at this school and this madrasa. What I wish to get across to you is that we are living in a society that is full of temptations, that is full of all kinds of evil, and everything is inviting us towards sin. Everything is inviting us towards evil. But you who are senior girls here, I was talking to the youth in one place, young boys, and of course the same thing will apply to you because you are young girls. So I said, you is in youth. In your youth, there's you. Y-O-U. Youth mein spelling mein kya hai? Y-O-U-T-H. So you are in youth. Your youth is in your hands. Now it's left to you whether you safeguard the you in the youth or you destroy the you in the youth. If you safeguard that you, then Allah Ta'ala will give you respect, Allah Ta'ala will give you dignity, you will enjoy good health, spiritual and physical. And if you say that I am not interested in guarding that you in the youth, and I also want to enjoy life. So enjoyment of life, what is enjoyment of life? Who is it that gives the enjoyment in life? The enjoyment in life comes from Allah Ta'ala. If Allah Ta'ala wants to give you enjoyment, then there will be enjoyment. Otherwise, it is just a dream. It is just a little while of pleasure that the youth engage in, and then it is lifelong of problems. How many cases we are dealing with of abortion of schoolgirls? How many cases? What has it brought to them? It has brought nothing but destruction. It has brought nothing but misery. So there could have been a little bit of enjoyment, but it brought nothing but misery. But when Allah Ta'ala will give enjoyment, then that enjoyment comes in the heart of the person. When Allah Ta'ala gives enjoyment, then that enjoyment comes in the heart of the person. It is not outside the heart, because everything is related to the heart. It's not plenty of wealth that gives enjoyment. It's not plenty of musical instruments or some other kind of haram entertainment that gives enjoyment. The true enjoyment is that which Allah Tabaraka wa Ta'ala gives in the heart of a mu'min who is obedient to Allah Ta'ala and his Rasul sallallahu alayhi wa sallam. So therefore this environment that we are living in, it is vicious. I always say that it is very, very vicious. It is just like being in a jungle where there are lots of ferocious animals, where there are tigers, there are cheetahs, there's lions, there's all kinds of animals, and the person is in the midst of all those animals. Like that the environment has become. Because we say that education demands that we must read, education demands that we must see, education demands that we must listen. So now what is happening is that in that mood to listen to see and to know, we are watching a lots of things that are haram. We are listening to lots of things that are haram, and we are getting to know a lot of things that are haram. And then the temptation in the youth is there. Because shawab, when the person is in youth, then it is shawbatum min al junoon. Then madness comes with it. Tujhe pehle bachpan ne barso kilaya, jawani ne phir tujhko majnu banaya. 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There is no time now to go into detailed explanation, and that is not my topic now. But one part of life is youth. First, when it is childhood, then there is just play and amusement, there is just people are playing with toys, little children play with toys, girls play with the dolls, and carries on like that until they grow up a little bit. And after that, the person starts now looking into the mirror all the time, different kinds of hair creams and powders and lipstick and everything else. Then that comes after that. So, and in that youth, the person becomes mad, doesn't listen to parents, doesn't listen to anybody, says, I'm free to do whatever I wish to. So understand that there is no such thing as free. After that, old age will come and the person will be taken away with all his aches and pains. Old age comes. Nobody stays in that stage of youth. Ask all those people who are gone into the 60s and 70s and 80s, that they regret that we had some wonderful days and time and opportunities whilst we were young, but we did not make use of those opportunities. And now they are regretting. It's time to go to the qabr. And many of them, after that, with that regret and sigh and high, they go away to the qabr. Balo pe ghalib safedi hui, koi nana hua koi nani hui. 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Hamare Hazrat ka shair hai. That age comes after that, finished. The hair is gone white, the back is gone bent. So we must look at those things and think that this youth is not going to remain forever. And those who have passed the youth, then they must think that in whichever age they are, that's not going to remain forever. We all are heading in the direction of the qabr. So the opportunity that Allah tabaraka wa ta'ala gives to us, we must make the best use of that opportunity. So we are living in very, very vicious jungles all around us. Only those people who are protected, but those who have to go to the bazaars, to the marketplaces, those who have to go for professions, those who have to go for other work and activities, then they all know we have to pass through the airports, we have to go through different offices, we have to go in different places because we are living in a world. I've mentioned many times that if a person is going through the airport and he's a very, very pious person and he wants to go for Hajj, because he's a great buzruk, now he's going for Hajj. So now if he's going through the airport, now will he first announce and go and tell the airport managers that I'm a great wali and I don't listen to music and I don't intermingle and I don't do this, I don't do that. So first switch off all the music at the airport and make sure you've got a separate facility altogether for the ladies to check in, then I will check in. And in the aeroplane also make sure that you put me somewhere where I don't have to cross and see. So what will he say? Okay, then go and buy your own aeroplane and have in your backyard some landing strip and take off from there. So we all have to go through those things. So now at that time, what must we do? If we haven't trained ourselves, if we haven't improved our life, if we haven't made tazkiyah of our hearts and purification of our souls, so then we'll get trapped in all those things. The person will start going and watching all the haram, he'll start going and listening to the music purposely. And one is that the person is right there, but it will not affect him if he has made purification of his soul, because he'll know how to switch off in that environment. He will know how to switch off. How many things we switch off. So like that, he will know how to switch off his mind. Dunya ke mashgalon mein bhi wo baakhuda rahe, wo sab ke saath rahe ke bhi sab se juda rahe. He'll be with everybody, but they're not there. So my young sisters or daughters, and my mothers in Islam, the message is very, very simple and clear. Instead of giving philosophical speeches, nowadays people want philosophical speeches. What's the philosophy of this and philosophy of that? I don't know much philosophy. One person, his daughter, is a doctor himself, but his two daughters, one of them was suffering from depression. So somebody gave his daughter that book, Tafwiz, Cure for Depression, Resigning Your Will to Allah. It was a talk of mine, it has been published, simple little booklet. And there was nothing really philosophical and scientific in there, simple little things. But Alhamdulillah, Allah Ta'ala's fazal, that book has cured a lot of people, Allah with Allah's fazal, take them out of their depression. So this person phoned me up, this doctor, and he says, Maulana, you did psychology also. So I said, I don't know how to spell psychology. Where did I do it? So in Islam, there's everything. In that simple little message of Islam, there's everything. In that high-sounding philosophy, sometimes there's nothing. It's just high sounding words. Tumhare kishtezar gandum par taqature amtar hua ya nahi, somebody else. Now all that the person was asking was, did it rain in the farm? So usne kaha tumhare kishtezar gandum par taqature. To usne kaha is waqt ye Quran Sharif pad rahe hain, hum baad mein puchenge. To usne kaha is waqt Quran Sharif pad rahe hain Hazrat. So that high sounding words don't really mean anything. The message of Islam, it is direct at the hearts of the people. Simple message. Look at Allah Ta'ala, how He explained the Qudrat of Allah Ta'ala. Look at the waters of the ocean, look at the skies, look at the creation of the human being, look at everything else. Allah Ta'ala invites us to so many different things. Why? So that we may understand that He is the Khaliq, He is the Malik, He is the one who has created us, He is the one who will question us on the Day of Judgment. ये भी आज ही इसको मौका मिला तो खैर छोड़ दीजिए अब वक्त भी हो रहा है सो द मैसेज इज वेरी सिंपल मैसेज इज दिस दैट इन द लाइफ दैट वी हैव टू डू टू थिंग्स ओबे अल्लाह ताला obey His Rasul sallallahu alayhi wa sallam. We have to invite towards good and we have to prohibit from evil. We have to safeguard ourselves and the families from the fire of Jahannam. Now two things we have to do. It's basically the same thing, but like that if you go on expanding, then it is just like how if somebody says that just give me in one word the purpose of the revelation of the Quran Sharif. Like the person says in one word, must give the purpose of the revelation of the Quran Sharif. So, ab ek lafz ke andar kahan se bole aaye hai, you have to give a speech. So, I said, no, it's simple. See, if somebody has to say, give me in one word, the purpose of the revelation of the whole Quran Sharif, then they say, taqwa, bas, ho gaya. Ek lafz ke dijiye ke taqwa. Now, after that, what is taqwa if the person asks now? So then you can say the whole Quran Sharif now.
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0: Us taqwa hi ko, pura Quran Sharif suna dijiye unko, yehi taqwa hai aur kya hai? Ki stay away from haram and do everything Allah Ta'ala has ordered, that's taqwa. So now uske andar namaz bhi hai, roza bhi hai, zakat bhi hai, haj bhi hai, ibadat hai, muamlat hai, muasharat hai, your etiquettes, your morals, your behavior, your transactions, your conduct, your ibadat, and everything is now in there. So you explain the whole Quran Sharif again. So ek lafz ke andar sab kuch phir aa gaya. So this is what we have to understand, is that the Quran Sharif is a book of guidance, and you have to convince yourselves. It is sometimes there's a need to convince ourselves first that Islam is the best way of life, and if there's any weakness, then that weakness is in us. So those of you who are studying here and you are senior girls at this school, and those mothers of yours who are here, we have to all make some kind of himmat. We have to get the courage to throw out of our lives and our homes those things which are creating the corruption. We cannot expect that the fire is burning in full rage. The person has got fire and is putting fuel inside there more and more, and the flames are rising higher and higher. And now he's sitting right near that fire and he says, I don't want to feel the heat of this fire. Now that can never happen. How can you be sitting there and the fire is burning and you say, I don't want to feel the heat? If you're going to put fuel into that fire, so then the heat is going to burn that home sooner or later. If you're just going to keep on feeding the fuel, then sometimes it's going to burn the home also. And sometimes what happens is that we got fire on the one side and the flames are rising high and there's great amount of heat with that fire. So then we bring one small fan and we put it on. On the one side we burn fire, and on the other hand we bring a fan. And what kind of fan? The small fan that the children play with, which you bring right near your nose and you make fan. Chota sa wo pankha, battery ka hota hai. So they bring it right near the face to feel the breeze of that fan. So now that's the kind of fan we bring, and on the left hand side there's a fire that's burning. So will that fan help in any way? And even if you put a bigger fan, then that too is not going to help. So this is the state of our ibadat, our zikr, our tilawat in our homes. That's the state of that little fan. that we make a little bit of namaz in the home, so we're very happy. Our home is a home of a pious person. Finish. Uske baad phir ye jo aag lag rahi hai udhar, uski garmi pahunchegi ke nahi? So my mothers and my dear young daughters and sisters, Allah Ta'ala loves you. Allah Ta'ala did not create you to suffer in this world, just as He loves His whole creation. He loves you. That is why He gave you all those rights in the Quran Sharif, Nabi alayhi salatu wasalam in the Ahadith. Look at the treatment that the Prophet sallallahu alayhi wasalam gave to his wives. Not one wife wanted to be outside of his marriage, because he was a father, he was a husband, he was a grandfather, everything in the perfect sense of the word. His grandchildren loved him, his children loved him, his wives loved him, everybody loved him. Why did they love him? Because he was setting the example. So if there is a weakness and shortcoming on from the side of your fathers or your uncles or your brothers or your nephews or your husbands, so then use some hikmah, some diplomacy, send the person to some good programs, tell him go and listen to some good tapes or do something. But don't throw the blame on Islam. At present the newspapers are just filled. Even whilst coming now in the aeroplane, there was a newspaper, and it is attacking the Islam left, right and center. That look at what it has done to the woman. What a terrible state the Muslim woman is, and how oppressed she is, and how suppressed she is now. If some people are doing that, you don't blame Islam for it. So first you have to convince yourself that Allah Ta'ala loves you, and Allah Ta'ala wants to use you for the education of your children. Allah Ta'ala wants to use you for the propagation of the deen of Islam, where the first madrasa is the lap of the mother. Allah Tabaraka wa Ta'ala wants to give you those same high stages that He has given to even the men folk. If they have to make ibadah, zikr, tilawat, then there is no such thing as they will get half the share. The woman will get half the share. If she makes namaz, she'll get half. If she keeps fast, she gets half. If she gives zakat, she gets half share. Jannat also, she'll get half the room, and the husband will get double the room. There's no such thing like that. Everywhere Allah Ta'ala gives her the same. In fact, sometimes they get much, much more. Like there are some ladies who write to me, they say, we've got 5 children, 6 children, and my husband also is very fussy. He wants hot food every day, fresh food. Even the masala, some of the husbands are so fussy, it must be ground fresh. He say he comes from India, and his grandmother always gave him fresh masala. So therefore, she must be fresh masala. So now they put so much of pressure on those women. Now when they say, where do we have the time then to make nafil ibadat and to make even our nafil salat or do anything more than what we are doing besides our faras salat? We can't do anything. And then we got children also. The children also, 4 children, 5 children. One child is crawling, one child is in the arms, one child is in the lap. One child, now how are we going to do any work? So then I tell them, don't worry at all. Don't think that Allah Ta'ala is going to deprive you. All you have to do is that this routine work that you are doing, just change your niyat that I am doing it for the pleasure of Allah Ta'ala. That's all. Just make your niyat that what I am doing, and you will have to do that. It's not that you're not going to do. You're going to cook, you're going to clean the house, you're going to change the babies, you're going to care for them, you're going to do the same thing. Not that you're going to do something more than that. It's just a niyat, and the niyat is in the heart. That, Ya Allah, all these things which I am doing, I'm just doing for your pleasure. Then my husband gets happy, then you'll get happy. My children get good education, and they get good upbringing, you'll get happy. This cleaning and all that what I'm doing, so that you get happy. Finish. The person just makes that niyat, then with your farz namaz and your wajib and your sunnat namaz, inshallah, you'll be a waliyah and you'll go to Jannat. How simple and easy Islam is. Not that you have to also read 10,000 times. Even for the men folk, we don't recommend that much nowadays. So therefore, there is no such thing as Islam has made life difficult for the Muslim woman. It is we as human beings who are not following the Quran and Sharia and Sunnah. So therefore, we're making things difficult. Otherwise, Islam is very, very beautiful. And as I'm saying repeatedly, that we must convince our own selves. We must tell ourselves, speak to our own hearts. Look into the beautiful teachings of Islam. From whichever angle you look at it, there's nothing but beauty in it. But all have to practice. If the husband is not going to practice, then the wife is going to suffer. If the wife is not going to practice, the husband is going to suffer. So now the question comes that why should they suffer? The innocent person, why must he suffer? The husband is not doing right, why must the wife suffer? So this is a world in which Allah Ta'ala has got a system. If a court of law, a person has committed a murder, and then the judge says, sentenced to death, take his neck off. Now if the wife says, but I'm innocent, my children are innocent, now if you're going to take his neck off, or you're going to put him for 50 years, then what's going to happen to us? Now if everybody has to be heard in court, that whoever has got children, and whoever has got wives, so then they must not be arrested for anything, because the wife is going to suffer if he doesn't go to work. So does any court of law listen to that? They will say, he has committed the crime, we understand, now you will suffer. So we will tell that woman, you're suffering, Allah Ta'ala will reward you in this world, in the Akhirat, for your sabr and patience. And now it is the duty of the society that they must look after you, they must care for you, they must give you whatever is your needs and requirements. It will be the duty of the society, but that person will go in jail who has committed the crime. So like that, in this world, there are certain times where the husband is not doing the right thing, the wife will suffer. Wife is not doing the right thing, the husband can suffer. But the one who is suffering will then get the rewards of sabr and patience. And in this world, in the Akhirat, Allah Ta'ala increases the stages and darajat. And Allah Ta'ala, because of the person's obedience, will give him sukoon in his heart, in that same condition, whatever the person is. So this is the whole philosophy of life, we can call it. That is how we live in this world. Allah Tabaraka wa Ta'ala's system is such. Where my mind is going, I don't know what to catch and what to leave. But then I will conclude on one example that I gave once. I said that if the husband says that I'm not going to forgive my wife, the wife says I'm not going to forgive my husband. So the wife is cursing the husband, husband is cursing the wife, whoever is wrong there. Now say even if the husband was right, the husband is right. If he is right, now the wife is cursing him. Because the wife is saying that, no, he didn't do this right, he didn't do that right. Now the husband is saying, no, I'm right. She is the one that didn't do this, didn't do that. She is wrong. And she is the one that is doing injustice. Or is the other way around. So whether it's the wife that is wrong, or whether it's the husband that is wrong. But if you are not going to forgive, if you're not going to say, right, okay, I make you maaf, okay, whatever happened, happened, but let us live as good husband and wife. So if the husband is going to curse the wife, some azab will come on the wife. She was frying some samosas on the stove, and suddenly that hot oil splashed over her because of that baddua of the husband. So now the wife got burnt. Now after she gets burnt, who is going to bear the cost of the hospital now? And who will have to care for her and look after her? Again, the husband will have to do that. And if the other way around, that she was cursing her husband, something was happened to you, now the person was driving, they met her with an accident, he broke his leg, cracked his skull, now he went to hospital. Now who's going to suffer? Will the husband suffer alone? The wife will suffer now. Both will suffer. So what is the advantage then in this cursing and both? Mistakes can happen. Overlook, solve the problem, come to some kind of nice, amicable resolution of the problem. Then see how wonderful life becomes. The time seems to fly very fast in this city of yours. So we come to a conclusion and make dua, because we have to go for another program now to Darul Uloom. May Allah Tabaraka wa Ta'ala give you and the Ummah the tawfiq of understanding Islam and Deen. I had something else in my mind to speak at this madrasa or school, whatever it is, on the line of tarbiyah that we speak at our institution there. And in fact, our girls' madrasa was established because one girl, her mother said that when I talk to my daughter, she was a standard 9 school girl, she said, when I talk to my daughter about salat, then my daughter makes a lot of bakwas. Her words were, she makes a lot of bakwas. Now that made me a little worried, that what is this bakwas that she makes about namaz. So I said, bring her to the Jamiat office. I was there those days in the 1980s. So when she brought there, after speaking to her, what is your problem? If you don't want to make namaz, at least don't talk bad about namaz, don't talk ill about namaz, it is very dangerous for your iman and all. She remained silent. I said, no, tell me frankly, Adad, how are we going to solve your problem? So then slowly she said, my science teacher has convinced me that there is no such thing as existence of God. I told the mother, you talking about namaz, here the there's no existence of God, what namaz she's going to read? Then after half an hour, 45 minutes of explanation, then she accepted Islam again, believed in the oneness of Allah Ta'ala, and then after that to give up a sort of a program of how to start making namaz and doing the right thing. So those girls, that is how we started the girls' madrasa, they're the first one that started there in South Africa in 1982. But after that, slowly they established in a lot of places. So we give them tarbiyah lessons every week, twice a week, or once a week. And that is a different angle we take. We try and get them out from those vices and evils in which they are now caught up. There's Mixit, there's chat lines, there's Facebooks, there's so many things on the internet, there's so many things on the cell phones. Now so many of them are getting caught, and that is leading them to drugs and so much of other vices and evils. Mothers and fathers are now holding their heads and crying, but it is too late. So in my mind was something else, but Allah Ta'ala knows best. When I start after that, which side it and which direction it takes, I find that to be the most beneficial for myself and for whoever is listening. Wa akhiru da'wana alhamdulillahi rabbil alameen. 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Forgive each and every one of us. Forgive each and every one of us. My beloved Allah, we are living in times of fitna. Fitnas are lashing at us from all sides. We are living in a very vicious environment. There's temptation towards sins from all directions. My beloved Allah, these young girls, make it extremely easy for them. Ya Allah, bless them with knowledge. Mere pyare Allah, inko ilm-e deen ata farma. Ya Allah, give them the tawfiq to practice on that knowledge. My beloved Allah, protect them in the vicious environment that we are living. Protect them from all kinds of fitnas. Give the parents the tawfiq to give these young girls the proper upbringing, to remove from their homes and lives everything that is causing such amount of fitnas and such amount of corruption and immoral behavior. My beloved Allah, throughout the world, the Muslim woman is being targeted. My beloved Allah, have mercy on all of us. Ya Allah, fill our hearts with your love and the love of Rasulullah sallallahu alaihi wasallam. Distance us from nafs and shaitan. Nafs and shaitan want to drag us down the gutters of embarrassment, disgrace and humiliation. You want to give us a life of peace and happiness, contentment and enjoyment. My beloved Allah, become ours and make us yours. Become ours and make us yours. Forgive the sins of our eyes, of our ears, of our tongues, our hands and feet, our heart and mind. My beloved Allah, accept this institution and all other institutions. My beloved Allah, protect us from all kinds of calamities and disasters. Ya Allah, bless us with the best of dunya, the best of akhirat. Those who are sick and ailing, give them shifa. We are spiritually sick, we are physically ill. Give us shifa and cure from all our ailments, sicknesses and diseases. Clean and purify our hearts of malice, of greed, of pride, of arrogance, of envy, of jealousy. Clean and purify our hearts of evil passions and desires. My beloved Allah, we are extending our begging bowls before you. You have attached these begging bowls to our bodies so that we may extend them before you any part of the day or night. Everything is in your control, my beloved Allah. Our sight, our hearing, our speech, our heart, our liver and lungs. The ground on which we walk. The heavens and the earth all in your control.
1: Yes.
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0: We have given ourselves to nafs and shaitan. Ey mere Allah, make us the fish that swims deep down in your ocean of marifat. My beloved Allah, my Rahim Allah, give us a life of contentment, satisfaction, a life of peace and happiness, a life of tawakkul and yaqeen in you. 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My beloved Allah, if a dog is chased from one home, it can go to another. If a beggar is chased from one home, it can go to another. But if you have to turn away your glance of mercy because of our sins, where do we go, my Allah? Ya Allah, bless us all with the best of dunya, with the best of akhirat. We have to leave this world and come to you one day. Every action of ours you are watching. You are well aware of everything that we are doing. You can seize us there and then when we disobey you. Ya Allah, don't allow any kind of calamities to come upon us. We have to leave this world. Don't let us leave this world in a state that you are displeased with us. How many people are dying? Sudden death. So many are dying in accidents. So many are dying of heart attacks. So many dying of bomb blasts. So many dying of earthquakes. So many are dying of tsunamis. My beloved Allah, don't let the angel of death find us in a disco, cinema, theater, watching some filth on the television screen or some porn site on the internet.

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There are many incidents and there's explanation, but I don't want to go into the detailed explanation. But if you look at the life of Rasulullah sallallahu alaihi wasallam, then he gave us a lesson that this is a world of means. So you make use of the means, but don't trust in those means. You will see in all his du'as, there is humility, there is seeking from Allah tabaraka wa ta'ala. He is sometimes asking and begging of certain things, and sometimes he is seeking protection from certain things. Throughout his life, Nabi alayhi salatu wasalam, you will find that there is a seeking from Allah tabaraka wa ta'ala, begging of Allah tabaraka wa ta'ala. He never ever trusted in the army or the military or the might or the numbers or anything else of the material world. But he made use of it. I have explained this many times in detail. So the solution lies to making use of the means, but trusting in Allah Ta'ala, crying before Allah Ta'ala, begging of Allah Tabaraka wa Ta'ala. Nabi alayhi salatu wasalam says, Hassinu amwalakum bis zakah, wa da'u mardakum bis sadaqah, wa staqbalu amwaj al balai bid du'ai wa tadarru. Aw kama qala alayhi salatu wasalam. That protect your wealth by the giving of its zakat. And treat your sick ones by giving sadaqah. And the waves of calamities and the waves of disasters and the waves of tests and trials that come upon a person. So Nabi alayhi salatu wasalam says that you must check that with what? With dua and begging of Allah tabaraka wa ta'ala with humility.

Because dua will ward off that bala which hasn't as yet come. And that which has come, Allah tabaraka wa ta'ala will move it away, will remove it. Nabi alayhi salatu wasalam was once sitting in the Hatim Sharif. That is why when we are there in Tawaf, or when we are in the Hatim Sharif, it comes to mind immediately that this is the same Hatim Sharif where once my beloved Nabi alayhi salatu wasalam stood and made dua, or sat and made dua, or made namaz, or answered certain questions. It is the same multazam, it is the same mataf. So Nabi alayhi salatu wasalam was sitting in the Hatim, and somebody came and spoke about some people that the waves of the ocean had destroyed their property, like how we heard of tsunamis and tidal waves. So I'm talking about the time of Nabi alayhi salatu wasalam. Somebody came and said that certain believers, Muslim people, who were living on the shores or on the coast, then tidal wave or whatever waves, huge waves came and destroyed their property, washed away their property and caused them a lot of damage, and destruction. So now Nabi alayhi salatu wasalam, what did he say on that occasion? He said that whatever loss takes place, whether it is on the sea or in the jungle, it is due to the non-payment of zakat. So therefore, he says, protect your wealth by the paying of its zakat. Now I explained this also many times, that the first thing you check is zakat. If zakat has been paid properly, then you must believe that Allah Ta'ala has taken away a little bit of material thing and He wants to give back much more than what He took away. Or He removed some bala, some difficulty, some hardship that was coming. We don't even know about it. But that is Allah Ta'ala, by the means of the giving of that zakat, He protected us from that hardship. Or Allah Ta'ala keeps it in store. But the first thing that we must check is the zakat. And that is where again He mentioned the same, that protect your wealth by the giving of zakat, and treat your sick ones by giving of sadaqah, and check the coming of balas, of difficulties, of hardships by dua. Seek from Allah tabarak wa ta'ala, beg of Him, cry before Him. That is a solution to problems. Now there again, it does not mean that don't take any medication, just give sadaqah and then wait. Although Allah Ta'ala can still cure by that too. But we are weak ones, so we will make use of the means also, but at the same time, this is also a means that Nabi alayhi salatu wasalam is giving to us. So apne malik se uth karke faryad kar, dil ko sajde mein ro ro ke aabad kar. The heart gets life when we put it into sajda and we cry before Allah tabaraka wa ta'ala. These dead hearts, life comes into our dead hearts. So shaitan and nafs, when it overpowers us, then death overcomes our hearts, spiritual hearts. Now how do we bring life into the spiritual heart? The life will come again by dua, by tazarru, by crying before Allah tabaraka wa ta'ala, by putting our hearts into sajda and crying.

The ruh will only get its enjoyment, its happiness in what? Noor of taqwa. The noor of taqwa will bring happiness to the ruh, to the soul. Food will not bring that. It is the noor of taqwa. And nafs is our dushman. Has nafs helped and assisted any person? Nafs wants to drag the person down the gutters of shame, humiliation, disgrace, embarrassment. For a little while of pleasure, everlasting regret. Little while of pleasure and the person regrets it all his life. Every few days, every few minutes, every few hours sometimes, the thoughts of that action haunt that person. Why did I ever make this blunder? Why did I make this mistake? Why did I please my nafs? And look at the consequence of that action of mine. People are laughing, people are disgracing me, they are humiliating me, they are taunting, they are jeering, they are mocking, they are teasing. All kinds of things people are doing just because of that one action that the person did in which his nafs got enjoyment. In disobedience to Allah tabaraka wa ta'ala. Lazzat-e arzi mili, izzat-e daimi gayi. Lazzat-e arzi mili, izzat-e daimi gayi. Rahat-e bandagi gayi. Rahat-e zindagi gayi. The rahat of the life is gone. Just a little while of pleasure, but he says, lazzat-e daimi gayi. Rahat-e zindagi gayi, lazzat-e bandagi gayi. So nafs is not going to be of assistance to anybody in the qabr or even in this world. So suppress the evil desires. Enjoy the ni'mats of Allah tabaraka wa ta'ala which are halal and permissible. But until we don't suppress this nafs, until we don't suppress the evil desires of this nafs, evil pleasures, until we don't give up, then it is not going to take us anywhere. We'll remain like that speck of dust on the ground. Rahe talab mein sawar sab hai payada misle ghubar mein. We will remain like that speck of dust on the ground. The moment we are little taking off, then again one blast at the petrol tank and the plane comes down again.

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Then Allah tabaraka wa ta'ala will put real happiness and joy and pleasure into our hearts. That example again, that if there is disaster, then what does the government do? Immediately it declares that area a disaster area. Floods, gale force winds, cyclones, when properties are damaged, roads are destroyed, then they say this is a disaster area. So if it is declared a disaster area, then the government gives funds. It provides material. It gives cement and sand and bricks and steel and for the reconstruction of those buildings. But first it is destroyed and it is declared a disaster area. Then the government provides it. So let us destroy those evil pleasures. Let Allah tabaraka wa ta'ala declare our hearts a disaster area. That this servant of mine, the evil pleasures and evil desires that came into his heart, he destroyed them, suppressed them for my pleasure. His heart is broken. People around him were watching the TV and the movie and they were going to discos and cinemas and theaters and gambling dens. And they were dancing and singing and listening to music and committing adultery and fornication and making a fool of him and saying that you are living in the camel age and you are outdated and you are orthodox and you are stupid and you are foolish and you are mad and you are insane. You are pagal, you are majnoon. At that time the person listened to all the comments and all the criticism and he said, as long as my Allah is pleased with me, I will take the pain on my heart. I will allow my disasters, I will allow my pleasures, which are evil pleasures, to be destroyed. I will allow my heart to be stricken with disaster. Then Allah Ta'ala declares that heart His. Allah Ta'ala says, this is a disaster that has struck this person's heart. For my sake he destroyed. So now Allah Ta'ala then gives him not bricks and sand and cement. Allah Ta'ala then reconstructs that heart with his noor, with his tajalliyat. And then what that person enjoys in that heart, there's no words in the dictionary. Jalaluddin Rumi Rahmatullah Alayhi says that when the fragrance of Allah Tabaraka wa Ta'ala's muhabbat comes into my heart, then the dictionaries of the world, the languages of the world, the vocabulary of the world, cannot describe it. How can it? Don't we want that? Which person does not want it? So if we want it, what do we have to do? A little effort. Nothing serious. Nothing dramatic. Nothing impossible. Just a little effort on our nafs. There will be a little bit of disaster. There will be a little bit of earthquake and tremor that will come on that heart. But then this is what that person will finally experience. May Allah tabaraka wa ta'ala bless me, bless you and the entire ummah with that sukoon in our hearts, with the tajalliyat of Allah tabaraka wa ta'ala. May Allah ta'ala bless us with his ma'rifat. And may Allah ta'ala give us that fragrance of his muhabbat and of his love.

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0: 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O my beloved Allah, O my Rahim Allah. O my Kareem Allah, O my most forgiving Allah, most loving Allah, most caring Allah, most compassionate Allah, most generous and kind Allah, most tolerant Allah, most beautiful Allah. Ya Allah, the pious ones, the righteous ones, the muttaqi, Ya Allah, they present their deeds before you, their good actions before you. Oh my beloved Allah, they have so much of a'mal to their credit. Ya Allah, we sinful ones are presenting our sins before you. Ya Allah, there is no one else to forgive our sins besides you. Ya Allah, man has made dynamite sticks which blow up huge mountains. Oh my beloved Allah, what is it difficult for you to blow away these mountains of sins? Oh my beloved Allah, even if the waves, if our sins are like the waves of the ocean, if our sins are like the grains of sand on earth, if our sins are more than your entire creation put together. Oh my beloved Allah, if our sins are more than your entire creation put together, then too your forgiveness is much, much more than that. Yes, one drop from your ocean of forgiveness is sufficient to wash away our sins. My beloved Allah, no one is going to question you why you forgave those sinful ones in Masjid-e-Noor or wherever they were listening who had raised their hands. Ya Allah, tujhe koi puchne wala nahi. If you have to forgive us, we will be successful. Your beloved Nabi sallallahu alayhi wa sallam will become happy and pleased. Ya Allah, the only one that will become unhappy and displeased will be Shaitan. Ya Allah, forgive us. Oh my beloved Allah, forgive our major sins and minor sins. We are extending our begging bowls before you, my Allah. Nothing else has gathered us here tonight except that we are hopeful of forgiveness of our sins. Ya Allah, we are begging of you, who is our Malik, our Khaliq. Oh my beloved Allah, you dearly love the forgiveness of the sins of the sinners when they turn towards you. My Allah, we are ashamed of the sins that we have committed. Hum nadim, hum sharminda. Mere Allah, hum gunegar hai, hum siyakar hai, hum badkar hai. 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Tere siwa koi hamara nahi. My beloved Allah, there is no support for us besides your support. There is no one for us besides you. My Allah, where do we go? Whether we go east or west, north or south, deep down the oceans, up above the heavens, it's all your kingdom. My beloved Allah, therefore we are seeking from your unlimited treasures. My beloved Allah, forgive us from your unlimited treasures of forgiveness. Ya Rahim, Raham Farma. Ay Kareem, Karam Farma. Ay Ghaffar, Maghfirat Farma. اے ستار ہمارے گناہوں کی ستاری فرما. My beloved Allah, forgive us, our parents, our wives and children, brothers and sisters, our family members, the entire ummah of Rasulullah sallallahu alayhi wasallam. Forgive our major sins and minor sins, sins that we committed knowingly or unknowingly, sins that we committed in the light of day or darkness of nights. My beloved Allah, there was no question of darkness for you. Even if a tiny little black ant crawls on a pitch black rock in the darkest of all nights, you are aware of the movement. You are watching that ant, my beloved Allah. You are the one who has blessed billions and billions of people with sight. How can you be blind to our actions? My Allah, if it is not your shan of Rahimi and Karimi and Sattari, then you would have been destroyed long ago. If there had been another Allah, He would have destroyed us. He would have ordered the earth to split open and swallow us up. He would have sent the gale force winds against us. He would have sent the tidal waves against us. He would have destroyed us, oh my beloved Allah. But how loving you are, how caring you are, how forgiving you are, how tolerant you are. And in spite of all our sins, my Allah, you are giving us so much to eat, so much to drink, so much to wear. Shelter above our heads, modes of transport to travel around. My beloved Allah, your ni'mats and bounties unlimited. Ah, my Allah. Ab to hame maaf kar de. Ya Allah, we are acknowledging. We are not justifying any of our sins, my beloved Allah. We are ashamed of our sins. We don't wish to return to those sins anymore. We are pledging not to return to those sins. Give us himmat, courage and strength, my Allah, against our nafs and shaitan. Make us like lions against nafs and shaitan. Don't let us be the proverbial fox. My beloved Allah, my Rahim Allah, my Kareem Allah. Give us such a bond with you, such a bond with you, such love of yours. My Allah, give us such love. Every breath of our life, we enjoy the sweetness of that love. Sunu mein naam tera dhadkano mein maza aa jaye maula dil badal de. My Allah, change the condition of our hearts. How long are we going to walk with hearts which are filled with malice, with greed, with pride, with arrogance, with envy, with jealousy, with hypocrisy, my beloved Allah, with evil passions and desires? How long are we going to walk on the surface of the earth or live in this world with these type of hearts? My Allah, change the condition of our heart. Bless us with a spiritually sound heart. Man has mastered the science of transplant of hearts. My Allah, transplant a spiritually sound heart into our bodies. Hawa wo hirs wala dil badal, mera ghaflat mein dooba dil badal. 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My beloved Allah, bless us with good health, with long life. Bless our children with good health and long life, spiritual health and physical health. Whosoever is sick and ailing, give them complete cure from all their ailments, sicknesses and diseases. My beloved Allah, whosoever is sick and ailing, give them complete shifa from all sicknesses, ailments and diseases. Whether they are in hospitals or in homes or in clinics or amongst us, my beloved Allah, bless them with complete shifa. Those who are in financial difficulties, bless them with plentiful of halal risk and remove their difficulties. Those who are suffering depression, give them joy and happiness. Those who are experiencing any kind of problem, Ya Allah, remove the difficulty and problem. Unite the hearts of parents and children, of brothers and sisters, of husbands and wives, of the entire ummah of Rasulullah sallallahu alayhi wa sallam. Ya Allah, the ummah of Nabi alayhi salatu wa sallam. Throughout the world, my Allah, is going through such suffering, such trials, such difficulties, such problems, such humiliation and disgrace, like it never ever went through in its entire history. My beloved Allah, we know that because of our sins, there's so much of suffering. But you dearly love forgiveness of sins. My Allah, don't look at our sins. 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Open their eyes to the beauties of اسلام. Make them worthy of entry into Jannah. But oh Allah, if they have become stubborn, they have made up their minds they will never ever accept Islam. And they will continue with the torture, persecution, and with the tyranny, and with the bombardment of Muslim homes and properties, and the throwing of the missiles. Oh my beloved Allah, then shake them like you shook the Aad and Samud. Cause the planes to crash, cause the ships to sink. Ya Allah, create division amongst their ranks. Ey vere pyare Allah, send gale force winds against them. Ya Allah, let the earth shake them up and swallow them up. Oh my beloved Allah, assist and help the Mujahideen of Islam. Ya Allah, in so many prisons, so many innocent Muslims are languishing. My Allah in Guantanamo, and so many other prisons in other countries. My Allah, so many of your bandas are languishing for no other reason except that they were taking your Mubarak name and they were waging jihad. My beloved Allah, Mujahideen Islam ki madad aur nusrat farma. Oh my beloved Allah, you are the same Allah that was in Badr, in Uhud, in Khandaq at the time of Fatah of Makkah. Aaj bhi tu wahi khuda hai. Mere Allah, you have not gone weak, we have gone weak. My Allah, humare hal par raham farma. Ya Allah, ek din marna hai, aakhir maut hai. Ek din humara janaza bhi chalega. My Allah, one day the soul is going to be extracted from every limb, from every part of our bodies. Ya Allah, our tongues will wag no more. Our hands will punch no more. Our eyes will gaze at haram no more. Our feet will be able to walk to the discos and cinemas and theaters no more. Ya Allah, before the time of our death comes, and before the water of bayat is poured above our bodies, let us pour the water of taqwa above our hearts. Ya Allah, before the garment of kafan is given to us, let us put the garment of taqwa in our hearts. Ya Allah, let us pour the water of tawbah in our hearts. My Allah, don't let the angel of death find us in a disco, cinema, theater, gambling den, in adultery, fornication, reading filthy magazine, or any kind of haram action. When the time of our death comes, my beloved Allah, take us to Madina Tayyibah, the Rosa Mubarak of my beloved Rasul sallallahu alayhi wa sallam. 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Bless us with burial in Jannat al-Baqi. But if it is not muqaddar there, wherever it may be, let it be in a state that you are pleased with us. Ya Allah, bless us with the best of dunya and the best of akhirah. Whosoever amongst us or whosoever is listening, Ya Allah, whatever good desires they have in their hearts, fulfill those desires. ان کی نیک مراد اور تمنا کو پورا کر دیں. Ya Allah, you are well aware of the desires in the hearts of each and every one that has raised his hand. Ya Allah, jo bhi nek, whatever is in their heart which is in conformance with Sharia, Ya Allah, fulfill those good desires. Oh my beloved Allah, Rasul-e-Pak sallallahu alayhi wa sallam, all his life he made duas for us. Especially in Hajjatul Wida, how much he prayed for us. How much he prayed for us. Ya Allah, all the du'as that Nabi alayhi salatu wasalam made after kissing the Hajr Aswad, the du'as that he made when making tawaf in the mataf. 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
1: 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When that green dome comes in sight, then my ecstasy, my joy, my happiness knows no bounds and no limits. In that ecstasy and joy, I increase the recitation of Durood and Salaam. In that ecstasy and joy, I increase Salat and Salaam upon Rasulullah sallallahu alayhi wasallam. The sighting of the green dome from a distance takes away all my pain and problem and suffering, removes from me all kind of grief and sorrow. The excitement and the happiness that it brings cannot be described in words. The vocabulary of the languages of the world do not have that kind of vocab in which it can be described. For the true ashik of Rasulullah sallallahu alayhi wasallam, just the sighting of the green dome from a distance is sufficient to transport him to a different world. And for the person who has just got Rasulullah sallallahu alayhi wa sallam's ishq and muhabbat on his lips, he sings a lot about the praises of Nabi alayhi salatu wa salam. He engages in a lot of discussion and talks, but the proof of that ishq is not in his life. Then it will be another trip. Then it will be another visit to Madina Sharif. Then it will be just how people go and tour other parts of the world. So they went on a tour of Madina Sharif. That person will go up and down, thousands of times. But there will be no reformation, no transformation, no change, no revolution in his life. And if he hasn't taken effect from Madina Sharif and the surroundings of Madina Sharif, and the closeness of Rasulullah sallallahu alayhi wa sallam, if he hasn't taken effect himself, then where can we expect people around him to take any kind of effect? The people in his home, they will still go on cursing that this person, as he went, he came back. His clients and customers, they will go on cursing that this person became worse than what he went. His neighbors will say that where did this person go and come back from? Where is that akhlaq of Rasulullah sallallahu alayhi wa sallam in his life? Where is that mal of Madina Sharif, as I always say, in his life? He went to Madina Sharif, he brought some gold and silver jewelry, he brought a lot of clothing, lots of ornaments and lots of other gadgets that are manufactured in other parts of the world. And don't misunderstand me, it is not haram to make purchases. But what I am saying is that that is not the mal of Madina Sharif. Where is that mal of Madina Sharif? People want to see that in our lives. Not bragging how many times we went there and how many times we came from there. It is not a status symbol. So many people make Hajj upon Hajj. They haven't missed in the last 40 years, 50 years, one single Hajj. And up till now they haven't got the tawfiq of keeping beard on their faces. how many times they stood at the Rosa Mubarak of Nabi alayhi salatu wasalam and shed tears there also. And how many times at the Multazam they shed tears. But the environment and its effect does not allow them to make pabandh of sunnah. So what is that? That kind of ishq of Nabi alayhi salatu wasalam is not accepted in the court of Allah and his Nabi alayhi salatu wasalam. So when we are saying, جب نظر آئے وہ سبز گمبت کہہ کے صلی على جوم جائے, so we have to understand that we can say that we love Rasulullah sallallahu alayhi wa sallam, but does he love us? It is not a one-way traffic. We are saying we love him, but when will he love us? Is there any other route to Nabi alayhi salatu wasalam's love or to the heart of Nabi alayhi salatu wasalam besides obedience to Allah and his Nabi alayhi salatu wasalam's teachings? 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So all of us must make dua, Allah tabaraka wa ta'ala take us there. But at the same time we have to be very, very concerned. We have to look at our lives. Where are we? What progress have we made in our spiritual lives? Have we taken off from the ground, or are we still like that speck of dust? Just rises a little and comes back onto the ground. How much change and reformation has taken place since our last trip, if we have made. And if we haven't made, then it does not mean that the person is a very sinful person. He is rejected by Allah and his Rasul sallallahu alayhi wa sallam. It does not mean that. Great, great awliya of the world were not able to make it to Madina Sharif. But every second of their life they were in Madina Sharif. Sunnats of Nabi alayhi salatu wasalam in their lives was being in Madina Sharif. When they got up, from the time that they got up to the time that they went to sleep, how did my Nabi alayhi salatu wasalam eat? How did he drink? How did he walk? How did he talk to people? How did he associate with the family? How did he treat his neighbors? How did he treat the little ones and the young ones? How did he conduct himself with those who were elderly? How he assisted and helped the people in their problems, in their difficulties and in their hardships? How Nabi alayhi salatu wasalam cried before Allah tabaraka wa ta'ala, although he was masoom and sinless. How Nabi alayhi salatu wasalam, when in his salat, then it was as if he has left this world. So these people, the awliya-i-kiram, so many around the world, they emulate Nabi alayhi salatu wasalam, but they haven't been able to go to Madina Sharif. But they are still the mehboob of Allah and his Rasul sallallahu alayhi wasalam. So wherever a person may be, there are many, many poor people who cannot afford the trip. So they do not have to be disappointed and think that only those who are going, then they are very, very fortunate people. Indeed, it is a ni'mat of Allah tabaraka wa ta'ala. But those who go, they must never ever think that it's a kind of a status symbol, that one more feather on their cap. They must be more worried, more concerned, that Allah tabaraka wa ta'ala can question on the day of judgment that I gave you so much of opportunities. How many times I gave you the opportunity to go there and make sawbah from your sins and to return to me, to cry at the multazam and under the mizab e rahmat. And after drinking zamzam, and in the hatim, and in the mataf, and touching the rukne yamani, and on Safa and Marwa, on Mina, in Mina and Arafat and Muzdalifah, so many places I gave you to cry and to return to me, and so many opportunities I gave to you. There were so many others that could have also been blessed with that, but I gave to you. What did you do with your life? What changes did you bring about in your life? So they have to be even more concerned. It's not for bragging, it's not for just pride and show. Humble ourselves, we must humble ourselves. Humility, more humility must come in our hearts, the more tawfiq Allah tabaraka wa ta'ala gives us. In the Monday night majlis, those who were not here, try and get a copy of that tape, and inshallah it will stir our hearts. How many people, piety came in their lives, a little bit of taqwa came, they gave up some sins, they came on track, they started obeying Allah and His Rasul sallallahu alaihi wasallam, and then again pride came, arrogance came, vanity and ujub came. And what a slide in their lives, what a dramatic change, unbelievable. People would have never expected that some people could have changed and somersaulted from a position of dignity and honor that Allah tabaraka wa ta'ala had given to them. So who are we? Ordinary people. And I gave in that majlis again that example of that huge snake. Jalaluddin Rumi Rahmatullahi gives that example, that huge snake that the person found, a big python or cobra. And because of the very cold, freezing weather, so that snake was appearing to be dead. But it was not lifeless, there was still life in it. The only thing is, because of that cold weather, it was shrunk. So this person dragged that snake and went around to the villages, and he made money. He started telling everybody, see what a great person I am. Can anybody catch a huge snake like this? Look at my expertise and look at my greatness. So people used to watch and they say, huge snake like this, this person caught. He must be a real expert. But after some time, when the sun shone and the warmth of the rays of the sun affected the body of the snake raised its head, and the very first person to run for his life was the very same catcher. Because he had just brought it, it was appearing lifeless, but there's a lot of life in it. That's exactly our condition, that we give up some sins and we think the nafs is dead. Agar ye farishta bhi ho jaye to isse badguma rehna. Even if this nafs becomes farishta, then too we must have no trust and confidence. One little sin that we were indulging in the past, must just get a taste of that sin again, and the person is gone. How many people, which they say, they had a relapse. What is relapse? Relapse is not only in drugs. Different kinds of sins which people gave up, but a little bit of taste of those sins again, the warmth comes, and the nafs enjoys that, and life once again comes into that so-called dead nafs. It's never dead. So Allah tabaraka wa ta'ala must protect us.

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When we get the opportunity of standing at the Rauza Mubarak of Nabi alayhi salatu wasalam, then we pour our heart out. We beg of Allah tabaraka wa ta'ala forgiveness of our sins. And we ask Allah tabaraka wa ta'ala that, oh my beloved Allah, don't return me home from this Mubarak city, from this Mubarak land. Make me the patch of the earth of Medina Sharif. Bless me with a few inches of space in the graveyard of Medina Sharif. Make me the neighbors, make me the neighbor of the companions of Rasulullah sallallahu alayhi wa sallam, 10 to 15,000 of whom are in Baqi, and thousands of other great sahaba, awliya, tabi'in, tab tabi'in. Ab na jana ho gar humko wapas, chupke chupke ye mange duae. But who can make that dua? Take qasam and ask ourselves, that am I truly sincere in that dua, even if I am making, whilst I am in Medina Sharif? Or am I concerned what's going to happen to my wife who has come with me, and what's going to happen to these children that I have brought with me, and what's going to happen to those properties that I left behind there, and what's going to happen to that business, and what's going to happen to that gold and silver investments that I've made? Are we truly sincere when we make that dua there? Who can make that dua sincerely? Only that person who has emptied his heart of the love of everything else besides Allah and his Rasul sallallahu alaihi wasallam. Only that person. Then that person will say that Allah tabaraka wa ta'ala is the Malik, he is the Khaliq. Whilst I was living, it was my duty to take care of my children, to take care of my family, to look after the business and to do everything else, to earn halal livelihood. It was my duty, so I was doing it. But after I am dead, then it's not my duty anymore. Allah tabaraka wa ta'ala, he has taken care of millions of orphans and destitute and poverty stricken, and millions of people manage their businesses were taken over by family members and others. So if he empties his heart of the love and attachment to these things, he makes use of it. It's a world of means, we make use of it. But if we are going there also and our heart is still attached to everything of the world, then can we make dua like that? Ab na jana ho gar humko wapas, chupke chupke ye mange duae. So you make dua that Allah tabaraka wa ta'ala blesses me also with a heart which has been emptied of the muhabbat of everything else except the muhabbat of Allah and his Rasul sallallahu alayhi wa sallam. So that when I am standing there with deep hearted sincerity, I can make the same dua. Ab na jana ho ghar humko wapas. What are we going to live in this world and gain? What is it that we are seeing in this world that is of so much of enjoyment? Nothing but Allah. So that when I am standing there with deep hearted sincerity, I can make the same dua. Ab na jana ho ghar humko wapas. What are we going to live in this?

Golden gain. What is it that we are seeing in this world that is of so much of enjoyment? Nothing but murders, killings, robberies, hijacking, earthquakes, gale force winds, cyclones, storms, fights, quarrels, arguments, restlessness, anxieties, worries, problems, depression, suppression, oppression. What else are we seeing? So if a person is blessed with burial in Baqi, then is it a bad bargain? And if Allah Ta'ala brings us back, then again we continue with the ibadat, zikr, tilawat, everything else, and keep making dua again. 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O Allah, make me yours. That is the dua that we make at the multazam. We ask and we beg for everything else. As I mentioned, that is a very true incident. The one person was begging at the multazam, elderly person, from one of the Asian, from one of the other countries. He says, Ya Allah, custom walo ko andha kar de ke mera saman wo na dekh paaye. The person had bought a lot of jewelry and gold and other things. So now at the multazam, making dua, custom walo ko andha kar de. In other words, they must be blinded, they must not see. When they open my bag also, they must... That is multazam for making duas to make custom people blind. Which means that we do so much of buying, so much of shopping, so much of things we try to smuggle into the country, then we have to speak lies everywhere. Everywhere the person has to speak lies, lies, lies. Then what kind of an umrah or hajj is that? Se mujhko apna bana lo karam se, multazam par ye mange duaye. As you hear every Thursday night in the zikr majlis, agar ek tu nahi mera to koi shay nahi meri, jo tu mera to sab mera, falak mera, zami meri. 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

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And that multazam where the chest of all the nabis of Allah tabarak wa ta'ala attach themselves. Today the sinful servant of yours, O my Allah, is attaching himself at the multazam, raising his hands and saying, O Allah, enough, enough. I have committed enough sins in my life. Forgive me. I don't wish to return to them again. Become mine and make me yours. That is multazam. Allah tabaraka wa ta'ala must give us tawfiq. Inshallah, on some other time we'll read the balance. This much is sufficient for those who are going and for those who have come and those who intend going in future. It's for everybody. And those who cannot make it, then wherever we are, the lessons are the same. Allah ta'ala is everywhere. Deep down the ocean, Hazrat Yunus alayhi salatu wasalam, in the stomach of the whale, in the darkness of the night and darkness of the ocean, he calls to Allah tabaraka wa ta'ala. فَنَادَى فِي الظُّلُمَاتِ اللَّهِ إِلَهَ إِلَّا أَنْتَ سُبْحَانَكَ إِنِّي كُنْتُ مِنَ الظَّالِمِينَ فَاسْتَجَبْنَا لَهُ وَنَجَّيْنَاهُ مِنَ الْغَمِّ وَكَذَلِكَ نُنْجِي الْمُؤْمِنِينَ. Look at the consolation Allah Ta'ala gives. Look at the hope that Allah Ta'ala gives. They don't lose hope. Hazrat Yunus alayhi salatu wasalam is in the darkness of the stomach of the whale, darkness of the night, darkness of the ocean. And when he's calling me, I am listening to him. فَاسْتَجَبْنَا لَهُ. We responded to his call. We removed his distress. And then Allah Ta'ala says, that is how we will go on giving salvation to the believers. Wherever the believer is, if he is in darknesses upon darknesses, environment darkness, music, rave club, disco, cinemas, films, theatres, nakedness, nudity and obscenity and shamelessness and everything is around. But this servant of Allah tabaraka wa ta'ala, he calls out to Allah, I seek your protection, O Allah. Strengthen my iman in you. Strengthen my yaqeen that you are watching every move and every action of mine. And see how Allah tabaraka wa ta'ala will find a way out for this person. Allah ta'ala did not go to sleep. Allah ta'ala knows there's going to be a dawr or fitna, the type of which we are living in. Turn towards him, beg of him. May Allah tabaraka wa ta'ala bless us all with istiqamat in our deen and with the best of dunya and the best of akhirah. Allah, Allah, kaisa pyara naam hai, aashiqon ka beena aur jaam hai. Allah, Allah, kaisa pyara naam hai, aashiqon ka beena aur jaam hai.

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our tongues, how much of haram we have touched with our hands, how many haram places we have walked with our feet. Oh my beloved Allah, how much of haram thoughts and ideas came into our minds. It is just your tolerance, my beloved Allah, that you did not destroy us there and then when we were disobeying you and displeasing you. If there had been another Allah, he would have destroyed us. He would have ordered the earth to open and swallow each and every one of us. But my beloved Allah, you don't like giving punishment. You don't love giving punishment. You dearly love forgiveness. You want us to return to you. You want us to seek forgiveness for our sins, our shortcomings, our weaknesses, our faults. My beloved Allah, we are living in times of fitna. We are being lashed by storms of fitnas from our right, our left, in front of us and behind us, pouring from the satellites above us. But my beloved Allah, we don't have the courage to distance ourselves from those fitnas. Who is there to protect us and safeguard us besides you? Give us the himmat and courage of lions against our nafs and shaitan, so that we distance ourselves from all the fitnas. My beloved Allah, give us the tawfiq to believe in you firmly, strongly. Strengthen our iman. Ya Allah, give us the realization that you are watching each and every movement of ours. That our life is in your control, our sight, our hearing, our speech, everything is in your control. Ya Allah, daily we listen of young, fit, healthy people suddenly departing from this world. No signs of any weakness, suddenly the angel of death comes and takes them away. How many have died in earthquakes, in floodwaters, in storms? How many have died in bomb blasts? How many have died in firing and shooting? How many have died in accidents? Ya Allah, all those who died with Iman, bless them with Jannatul Firdaus. Fill their graves with Noor. Overlook their shortcomings and faults. Bless them with Jannatul Firdaus. But give us the tawfiq to take lessons from their departure. That our life too will soon end. No one has any guarantee how long he will live on the surface of this earth. The knowledge of what is going to happen the very next second is with you. My beloved Allah, we can only make plans, but if you plan to dispose of our plans, then no plan of ours will work. Ay mere Allah, humare hal par raham farma. You dearly love forgiveness of the sins of the sinners that turn towards you with repentance. Ya Allah, you give them the status of muttaqi. You equate them with those who have got great piety and taqwa. Those sinful ones like us, if we have to make sincere tawbah from our sins, what a great favor and ihsan of yours, that Ya Allah,
even for the sinners you have given so much of hope, so much of hope. My beloved Allah, make us yours and become ours. Give us the enjoyment and the taste that is in your ma'rifat, in your yaqeen, in your muhabbat, in the love of Rasulullah sallallahu alayhi wasallam. Give us some taste, my beloved Allah, of the sweetness of iman, of the sweetness of iman, so that we distance ourselves from everything that is displeasing to you and your Rasul sallallahu alayhi wasallam. Ya Allah, we have only tasted sins and nothing else. Yet there is no sweetness in sins. It brings nothing but misery, restlessness, anxieties, worries, depression and problems. My beloved Allah, give us the himmat and courage. Hawa wo hirs wala dil badal de, mera ghaflat mein dooba dil badal de. 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How long, my beloved Allah, are we going to walk like hypocrites on the surface of this earth? How long are we going to disobey you and your Rasul sallallahu alayhi wasallam? How long are we going to be in discos and cinemas and rave clubs and drugs and porn sites and filthy movies? How long? A day is going to come in our lives when our eyes will be shut. They will open no more. Ya Allah, our hands will be able to touch those illicit beloveds no more. Our lips will be able to kiss no more. Our feet will be able to walk to those rave clubs and discos and cinemas no more. Who is going to help us and assist us at that moment in our life? When death angel is going to strike the sword on our necks. Our glasses will be removed, without which we could not read, we could not see. Our watches will be removed. The jewelry from the body of the women will be removed. Our clothes, if they are tight-fitting, will be sliced with the scissors. We will be turned backwards and forwards. Water of mayyat will be poured above our bodies. People around us will be discussing our lives. My beloved Allah, before the water of mayyit is poured above our bodies, let us pour the water of tawbah above our hearts. Before the garment of kafan is put above our bodies, let us put the garment of taqwa above our hearts. Become pleased with us. Hum se razi ho ja, razi ho ja, razi ho ja. Ya Allah, we are sick and ailing. We are spiritually sick, we are physically ill. Cure us of all our ailments, sicknesses and diseases, spiritual and physical. Clean and purify our hearts of malice, of greed, of pride, of arrogance, of envy, of jealousy. Ya Allah, whosoever is sick and ailing, whether they are in hospitals, in clinics, in homes, amongst us, bless them with complete shifa from all ailments. We know that sometimes sicknesses, diseases, poverty, ill health, weakness can be a blessing in disguise. But we are extremely weak servants of yours. Don't test us, my beloved Allah. Forgive each and every one of us. My beloved Allah, make us yours and become ours. Those who are in financial difficulties, bless them with plentiful of halal risk and remove their difficulties. Those who are unemployed, bless them with halal and pakiza employment. Ya Allah, those whose earnings are insufficient, bless them with plenty of barakat in their earnings. Those who have no children, bless them with pious children. Those who have children, Ya Allah, in these times of fitna, protect their children from all kinds of immorality, shamelessness, indecency. Give us the tawfiq to give the children proper upbringing. Protect our children from all fitnas, my Allah. Those who are in search of marriage partners, bless them with compatible, pious and righteous marriage partners. Those who are married, Ya Allah, bless them with unity and happiness in their marriage. Every home, my beloved Allah, seems to be on fire. Because of our evil actions and our deeds,
Ya Allah, our lives have become full of pain and full of disunity and dissatisfaction. Unite the hearts of husbands and wives, parents and children, brothers and sisters, family members and ummah of Rasulullah sallallahu alayhi wa sallam. Bless us with the best of dunya, the best of akhirah. Oh my beloved Allah, when the time of our death comes, don't let the angel of death find us in a disco, cinema, theater, popping drugs in our mouth, bottle of wine in our hands, or with some woman in an illicit relationship. Ya Allah, when the time of our death comes, take us to Madina Tayyiba. Take us to Madina Tayyiba. At the Rosa Mubarak of my beloved Rasul sallallahu alayhi wa sallam, with as-salatu wa salamu alayka ya Rasulullah, as-salatu wa salamu alayka ya Habiballah, as-salatu wa salamu alayka ya khayra khalqillah. Let our souls depart. Let our janazah be in Masjid Nabawi sallallahu alayhi wa sallam. Let our burial be in Baqi. Ya Allah, when the winds of rahmat blow, so that we may be forgiven. That is why we are seeking Madina Sharif. We know we are not deserving of it. But what is it that we were deserving? You blessed us everything with your ihsan, with your favor. Ya Allah, if it is not destined there, wherever it may be, let it be in a state that you are pleased with us. Oh my beloved Allah, bless us with barakat in our homes, in our lives, in our time, and in every ni'mat and bounty of yours. When our homes are on interest, our carpets on interest, our furniture on interest, our clothing on interest, our groceries and food items purchased on interest, the cars that we drive on interest, how can we then expect barakat in our lives and barakat in our homes and barakat with our families? Give us the realization that there is no barakat in haram. Why should we go towards haram when there is no shortage of halal in your treasures? Ya Allah, protect us and safeguard us from taking interest, giving interest, from gambling, from adultery, from fornication. Rasulullah sallallahu alayhi wa sallam, all his life he made du'as for us, especially in Hajjatul Wida with his 124,000 companions. 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At the multazam, how much he teared. That masoom, sinless Nabi, for the sake of his ummah, his beard became wet with his tears, his ihram became wet with his tears. How much he loved his ummah. That ummah, my Allah, for whom he cried so much, for whom so much of his blood was shed. In cinemas, in discos, in theatres, in adultery, in fornication, in fraud, and in all kinds of haram. And that Nabi of yours, my Allah, is crying at the multazam for that ummah. Ya Allah, the du'as that he made behind the Muqami Ibrahim, after drinking zamzam on Safa and Marwa, at Mina, and in Arafat from Zohar till Maghrib, my beloved Rasul sallallahu alayhi wa sallam extended his Mubarak hands and cried for the ummah. And at Muzdalifah, Ya Allah, all the du'as that Nabi alayhi salatu wasalam made for us, bless us with all that goodness. Bless our families with that goodness. Bless the ummah with that goodness.
And from all the mischief, corruption and fitnas that he asked for protection, protect us and the ummah of Rasulullah sallallahu alayhi wa sallam. 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There will be no majlis on Monday or for the next two or three weeks. If Allah Ta'ala wills, then inshallah Monday. Make dua Allah Ta'ala with ikhlas and sincerity. Take this weak, sinful servant of his to Madinah Sharif. How do we show face to Rasulullah sallallahu alaihi wasallam?

0: 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We know the condition of our hearts better than anyone else. The cardiologist cannot know our heart better than we know ourselves, because we know when we feel the pain, when we get the tightness on the chest. The cardiologist is sleeping somewhere, what does he know? That when you are getting the pains on the chest, until you don't inform him. So just as we know our physical heart better than anyone else, or the state of our health, in the same way the spiritual condition of our heart also we know very well. Who does not know the condition of his heart? Outwardly we can show a different kind of face. Our outward can be very misleading. We can have the garments of the pious and the righteous, which is essential, I am not denying it. But the condition of our hearts, the spiritual condition, we know better than anyone else. That how much of jealousy is in our hearts, how much of malice there is, how much of greed there is. Outwardly we talk about taqwa and about zuhud and about no love for dunya. The love of dunya has left our hearts. But when the test comes, then it shows how much of love of the dunya is still in that heart. So malice, greed, pride, anger, evil, lust and passions. Now all these type of things which are engulfing our hearts, sometimes they create a kind of despairing of the mercy of Allah Ta'ala. They create a condition where the person sort of despairs. He says, now what? I can't seem to get anywhere. I'm trying, but I'm just there and there. I don't seem to be making any progress. My heart does not seem to be changing its condition. So shaitan then tells this person that what is the sense of making any more effort now? You tried many times and you failed, so give it up as a bad job and carry on in your evil lifestyle, because you can't seem to really make sincere tawbah from your sins. Now that is the trap of shaitan. This person who is at least making tawbah, he is making an effort, but he can't seem to get anywhere. Now what is he going to do if he's going to despair, and if he's going to say, well, that's the end of the day, then he's going to get deeper and deeper into sins, and it's going to make his life more restless, and it is going to create destruction. So even if the person has made tawbah a million times, and he has no intention of breaking the tawbah, but it breaks, then what must he do? Must he then continue in the life of sins and say, well, now I don't have to make tawbah anymore? So this is what Hazrat Khaja Azizul Hasan Sahab Rahmatullah Alayh says, that whatever your condition, whatever the condition may be, Mawla se law lagaye ja, attach your heart to Allah Tabaraka wa Ta'ala. Whatever the condition, there is no other choice. Some people complain and they say, this is happening and that is happening and that is happening, and I'm making so much dua too, but nothing seems to be. So I tell them, what do you want to do? Are you angry with Allah Ta'ala? Then get out of His kingdom. If you're angry with Allah Ta'ala, then get out of His kingdom. Don't eat the food and the rizq that He is providing. Don't make use of the shelter that He is providing. Don't breathe the fresh air that He is giving you. Do not look with your eyes at all the ni'mats of Allah Ta'ala. Do not put into your stomach the ni'mats of Allah Ta'ala. Everything that you are using is the ni'mat of Allah Ta'ala. So where are you going to go if you're going to get angry with Allah Ta'ala? Where are you going to go? If a father is angry with a child, then what must the child do? If the mother is angry with the child, what must the child do? The child must cling to the garment of the mother, cling to the garment of the father, and say, whatever I have done, I am ashamed of, I regret, you are my parents, forgive me. So no matter how hard-hearted the parent may be, but if the child shows remorse and regret and shame, then the parent will say, well, no matter how far you may have gone, or no matter how much you may have hurt our feelings, but you can come back. And the mother will take that child again in her lap if it is a small child, because the child showed some remorse. But if the child shows arrogance, that I don't care, I'm independent now, what do you think of yourselves? Only you can support me. I've got plenty of money. I've got a very good degree and qualification, and I've got a good business. I don't really bother about you all. Then will the parents tell them that you are beloved to us, never mind whatever it is, come back? There must be some sort of regret. So in the same way here, no matter what our condition may be, but tu ho kisi bhi haal mein maula se law lagaye ja, qudrat e zul jalal mein kya nahi gid gidaye ja. Cry before Allah Ta'ala. What is not there in the treasures of Allah Ta'ala? What is not there in the qudrat of Allah Ta'ala? Look around the universe, look into your own bodies and yourselves, look around in the world and see the qudrat of Allah Ta'ala. If Allah Ta'ala is so kind, so merciful, so forgiving, that He is even providing for the kuffar, those who are rejecting Him, He is providing for the mushrikeen, He is giving to the Yahud and the Nasara, the sun, the moon, the stars, the waters of the ocean benefit everyone, whether the person is a believer or not a believer. It's not that if the believer has to drink water, then it's water for him. And if the Yahud or the Nasara or the Kuffar have to drink water, then it's poison for them. It's not that when the sun shines, then it's heat on the heads of those who are believers, and it is coolness or no heat at all for those who are disbelievers. The air that we breathe, everything that we make use of, Allah Ta'ala is giving to everybody. Then why should He deprive that believer who is turning towards Him? But that believer must have that deep-hearted connection with Allah Ta'ala. At least when he is making dua, when he is turning towards Allah Ta'ala, then he must show that he has distanced himself and he has hurt and harmed no one but himself. By his transgression, he has harmed no one but himself. When he shows that to Allah Tabaraka wa Ta'ala and asks for forgiveness, then see what Allah Ta'ala gives on that. On nadamat, on istighfar and tawbah. So he says, in whatever condition you may be. Now this is the same poetry which I've explained many times, but every time that we explain, there may be a different angle to it, or even if it's the same thing. The thing is that that is the solution. Se baithega chain se agar kaam ke kya rahenge par. Allah Ta'ala has given us wings. He compares us with that bird that is caged. It has got wings. What must it do if it is caged? It must show restlessness. It must fly from this end of the cage to the other side, hurting itself sometimes on this end and hurting itself sometimes on that end. That the passerby also feels mercy, sympathy. Says, look at this bird, it has been caged, but it seems like it has left the freedom of the outside world and it has been put inside this cage and it wants to fly out and be again with its company and with its companions. But it's very restless. It will die in this cage if I have to leave it in this state. So the person passing by might, because of this restlessness that this bird is showing, he will open that cage and it will fly away. As somebody said,
1: Azad mujhko kar de, o qaid karne wale, Azad mujhko kar de.

0: Ale. So that is what the bird is saying from inside the cage. It says, Azad mujhko kar de, O qaid karne wale, O you who has imprisoned me, set me free. Main begunah hoon qaidi, mujhe chhod kar dua le. I am a sinless prisoner. Open the cage and take my duas. But of course this is referring to those birds which were flying around. They were free, and then the person catches it and put it inside the cage. But if they grow up in the cage, and by releasing them they will be devoured by the cat and by other animals, then it is permissible to keep the bird in the cage as long as the cage is spacious, you feed the bird, you care for it, then it is permissible. But I am talking about those birds which were free, and the person just captures it and puts it into one small cage. So he says, Azad mujhko kar de, o qaid karne wale, main beguna hoon qaidi, mujhe chhod kar dua le. So he says, Allah tabaraka wa ta'ala has given the bird wings. What it must do? It must flap the wings. In the same way, we as believers, Allah ta'ala has given us tears. Allah ta'ala has given us what we term as remorse, regret. The sifats we got, I must flap those wings of regret, of remorse, of shame, of nadamat. Cry before Allah tabaraka wa ta'ala. Express a restlessness because of our sins. And turn towards Allah ta'ala. Allah ta'ala too will say that, enough my servant, enough. I don't want you to fall sick. I don't want you to continue with your crying anymore. My maghfirat is for you. The angels will make dua for this person. Allah ta'ala will forgive his sins.
1: Tu ho kisi bhi hal mein maula se law lagaye ja, Qudrat-e-Zul-Jalal mein kya nahi gir giraye ja. 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

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You keep on tapping at the door of Allah Ta'ala. Even human beings in this world, if the person goes on tapping, then even if he does not want to open the door, finally he will open the door. And he will give something to that person. The door of Allah Tabaraka wa Ta'ala, he says, you keep on tapping. Khole wo ya na khole dar, uspe ho kyun teri nazar. Your job is not to wait and see whether he's opening the door or not opening the door. You do your side of the contract, fulfill your side of the contract, and that is that you go on making dua, beg of Allah, ask Him, plead to Him. He knows in His wisdom how much to give and to whom to give and when to give. Your job is not to wait for the door to open. You go on knocking. Uspe ho kyun teri nazar? Tu to bas apna kaam kar, yani sada lagaye ja. You go on pleading to Allah tabaraka wa ta'ala. Go on calling Allah ta'ala. There's no such thing as there is a saturation stage that the person says, no, I did enough. There's no enough there, because the more love you will get for Allah tabaraka wa ta'ala, the more it will make you do ibadat and zikr and tilawat. The more enjoyment the person will get. Then Allah ta'ala will open the doors. When He will open the doors, and when Allah ta'ala will come into that heart, then He will come into the heart with all His sifats. And then that heart will be the capital of Allah tabaraka wa ta'ala.

city, the capital of Allah tabaraka wa ta'ala, the tajalli of Allah ta'ala which is coming into that heart, he will take it with him anywhere and everywhere that he will go. And that is what makes people then attracted towards that person, because he has got Allah ta'ala in his heart. His heart becomes like a magnet, pulling the others towards Allah ta'ala. So what a beautiful life then that person leads. Now this is what we all want, and there is no other route, there is no other way except obedience to Allah and His Rasul sallallahu alaihi wasallam, and plenty of istighfar, tawbah and nadamat over sins. If the person does these two things in these days, he's a wali of Allah ta'ala. That he makes the maximum effort to fulfill the rights of everyone, Allah and His servants and His creation, and that because of human weakness, the person is going to make mistakes, errors, then plenty of nadamat and tawbah, and inshallah Allah ta'ala will get him connected. How many times, 120 times, we have heard the hadith from different people that the universe is in existence because of the name of Allah ta'ala. Until one person remains on this earth saying Allah, the universe will remain in existence. When there will be nobody left to take the name of Allah, Allah ta'ala will destroy the universe. Now that Allah also is not the person saying it very sincerely from his heart or anything of that kind. Just the word Allah, a believer taking the name of Allah, just the loves, the word. So if just the word Allah of a believer can keep the universe in existence, imagine if the haqiqat of Allah ta'ala is in the heart of that believer. If the haqiqat and the reality of Allah is in the heart of the believer, then how much alive himself he will be. His eyes will have hayat, his qalb will have hayat, his tongue will have hayat, his ears will have hayat, he himself will be full of hayat. That will be real life because he's got Allah. So Allah ta'ala will keep his heart alive, and his heart will be alive spiritually, then all the parts of his body will be alive spiritually. Otherwise he will be human form, but he will be mayyit, he will be a dead person. In the eye of Allah ta'ala, the person will be a dead person, corpse, lifeless, in spite of the person flying from here to there, and this cabinet to that cabinet, and this country to that country, and owning plenty of gold, silver and oil wells, but in the eye of Allah ta'ala, that person is like a corpse. And that person whose heart will be alive with the name of Allah ta'ala, with the haqiqat of that, then wherever he goes, he will take the hayat with him. And so many others' lives will also become full of hayat. May Allah tabaraka wa ta'ala give me, give you, and the ummah the tawfiq of making amal on the teachings of Allah and His Rasul sallallahu alayhi wa sallam, and give us those hearts that He gives to the awliya siddiqeen.

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0: 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And oh Allah, when the energy came into our bodies, then we used it for your disobedience. Ay Allah, tera hi diya hua khana, kha karke jab humare jism mein quwwat aur taqat aayi, to tere hi khilaf humne usko istemal kiya. Oh Allah, when we got strong, fit and healthy bodies after eating the food provided by you, oh Allah, we committed zina with those bodies. Oh Allah, we looked at haram with those eyes. We listened to haram with those ears. Oh Allah, we spoke haram with our tongues, we touched our haram with our hands, and we walked towards haram places with our feet. Oh Allah, you could have paralyzed us there and then, but oh Allah, how merciful and kind you are that you did not seize us there and then. Yet oh Allah, the strength had come into our bodies after eating the food provided by you, oh my beloved Allah. But oh my beloved Allah, you are Rahim, you are Kareem. You dearly love forgiveness of sins, oh my Allah. Ey Allah, hum kisi bhi hal mein hai, lekin mere Allah, tujhe chhod kar hum jaye kaha. Ey Allah, if we are not going to tap at your door, whose door are we going to tap? Ey Allah, who else is there that can forgive us besides you? Oh Allah, we cannot purchase forgiveness with our wealth in the bazaars and marketplaces. Oh my beloved Allah, forgiveness is in your hands. Oh Allah, therefore we are seeking from you. Oh Allah, what else has gathered us here except that we want forgiveness of our sins? We know that it is because of our sins that we are suffering everywhere. Oh Allah, everywhere in the world the ummah is suffering. Oh Allah, because the large majority of us are sinning day and night. Oh Allah, in spite of what is happening around the world, seeing the destruction of the masajid, seeing the destruction of our brothers and sisters' lives, oh Allah, seeing the destruction of the weak and the feeble and the old, oh Allah, seeing the destruction of cities and villages, but oh Allah, it is causing no stir in our hearts. Oh Allah, besides a few words, oh my Allah, we do not seem to change our lives. Ay mere Allah, tu hame tawfiq e toba ata farma. Make us make sincere toba, oh my Allah. Bless us with those hearts that you give to the awliya-e siddiqeen. Ey Allah, they carry your tajalli in their hearts. What gardens they carry in their hearts. Oh Allah, the gardens of Jannat are nothing because they carry you in their hearts. And you are the creator of those gardens. Ey Allah, jab tu unke dilon mein aa jata hai, to mere pyare Allah, phir shams o qamar ki roshni unke samne pheeki pad jati hai. Ey mere Allah, tu hamare dilon mein aa ja. Ey Allah, put so much of your love into our hearts that it becomes easy to do everything pleasing to you and easy to give up everything that is displeasing to you. Oh my Allah, nafs and shaitan are dragging us down the gutters. Ey Allah, they want to see our destruction. Oh Allah, they do not become pleased when we turn towards you, for they know that if we only get a little taste and enjoyment of Iman in our hearts, then we are not going to return to them anymore. Oh my beloved Allah, they are our declared enemies. Ay Allah, make us also their enemies. Ay Allah, give us the tawfiq to discipline our nafs and to suppress our nafs from all its evil desires. Ay Allah, forgive our major sins and minor sins. Forgive our major sins and minor sins. Forgive the sins that we committed knowingly or unknowingly. Forgive the sins that we committed in the light of day or darkness of nights. Ay mere Allah, ay mere pyare Allah, ay mere Rahim Allah. Oh my most forgiving Allah. Oh my kind, loving, compassionate Allah. Forgive the sins that we committed in the light of day or darkness of nights. Oh Allah, when we were committing sins in the darkness of nights, then we thought that nobody was watching us. Nobody was aware of what we were doing. But oh Allah, there was no question of darkness for you. Even if there is a tiny little black ant that is crawling on a pitch black rock in the darkest of all nights. Oh Allah, you are aware of the movement of that ant. You see that ant. Oh my beloved Allah, how can you not be seeing us? Oh Allah, this very moment you are seeing our hands raised before you. Oh Allah, you are seeing the tears rolling down from our eyes. Oh Allah, you are seeing the shame and nadamat and the remorse and the regret that is in our hearts. Haveri Allah, nobody can see that except you. Oh my beloved Allah, what is in our hearts is in your sight. Allah, we are ashamed of what we have done from the time we became of age up till now. And oh Allah, we are making a pledge, we do not want to return to them anymore. Oh Allah, give us the himmat and the courage like lions against our nafs and shaitan. Allah, what has television brought into our lives? It has taken away haya and modesty from our lives. It has taken away haya and shame and modesty from the lives of our children. No more respect and honor is left, oh my beloved Allah. Oh Allah, our hearts have become engulfed with filthy passions and desires. Ay Allah, even our namazes are no more enjoyable. Our zikr is no more enjoyable. Oh Allah, the masjids do not give us comfort anymore in our hearts because of the state of our hearts watching the filth on the television screens. Oh my beloved Allah, what we are making tawbah tonight. Ay Allah, tu wohi Allah hai. Ay Allah, tu wohi Allah hai jo Ramzan Sharif mein Allah tha. Oh Allah, even though the month of Ramadan has gone, but you are still the same Allah. Nothing has decreased in your treasures of forgiveness, oh my Allah. Allah, aaj tere darwaze rahmat ko khol de. Tere darwaze maghfirat ko khol de. Allah, so many young people want to turn towards you. Allah, make things easy for them. Allah, remove the obstacles in their path. Allah, the evil deeds that they committed in their lives. Allah, wipe off those evil deeds from their naam-e-amal. Allah, hum sab ke naam-e-amal se mere Allah, hamare gunahon ke amal khatam farma. Ay Allah, Tu Rahim hai, Tu Kareem hai. Allah, forgive each and every one of us. Forgive our parents, our wives and children, our brothers and sisters, and the entire ummah of Rasulullah sallallahu alaihi wasallam. Allah, hame sehat ata farma. Bless us with good health, O my Allah. Bless us with physical health and spiritual health. Bless us with long life, with good deeds, O Allah. O Allah, bless us with hearts that you give to the awliya-e siddiqeen. Ay Allah, hame teri ma'rifat naseeb farma, tera yaqeen naseeb farma, tera qurb naseeb farma, teri muhabbat naseeb farma. Ay mere Allah, bless us with your ma'rifat and your yaqeen. Bless us with trust in you. Bless us with shukr over the ni'mat that you have blessed us with. Ay mere pyare Allah, bless us with your closeness. Give us such a bond and an attachment with you that nafs and shaitan cannot distance us from you for a single moment. Oh my beloved Allah, we are begging of you. We are not begging of human beings. Human beings become angry if we beg of them. You become pleased if we beg of you. Oh Allah, bless us with halal risk and sustenance. Plentiful of halal risk and sustenance. Extremely easily, oh my beloved Allah, provide for us from sources unknown to us. Ay Allah, intihai asani ke saath, baghair mehnat aur mushaqqat ke. Ay Allah, teri rahmat se, barkat wale roziyat mein ata farma. Allah, those who have financial difficulties and problems, remove their difficulties. Those whose children have become disobedient, they have gone on to drugs and drinks and other vices. Oh, my beloved Allah, bring those children back onto Sirat-e-Mustaqeem. Make them the coolness of the eyes of the parents. Those children who have distanced themselves from their parents, oh Allah, put hidayat into their hearts. Give them the realization that they are going to face nothing but destruction in this world and in the akhirat if they are going to disobey their parents and you. And oh Allah, put love into the hearts of the parents and give parents the tawfiq to give proper bringing to their children. Allah, give tawfiq to the parents to throw out of their homes all the filth that has entered into those homes, and to throw out of those rooms all the filthy literature that have entered into those rooms. Ay, mere Allah, to hum sabko panch waqt ki namaz jamaat ke saath padhne ki taufeeq ata farma, to fast in the month of Ramadan, to give zakat if due, to give go for hajj if farz. Give us the taufeeq to speak the truth, to be honest in our dealings. Oh Allah, to distance us from all lies. Oh my Allah, distance us from lies, distance us from haram. Allah, haram doesn't bring any barakat in any person's life. Allah, hume halal rizq ata farma. 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When he went into sajda, his places of sajda were filled with his tears for the sake of the امت. Allah, that امت for whom his feet swelled, that ummat for whom he was tortured and persecuted so much. Allah, aaj ummat pure alam ke andar pareshan hai. Allah, aaj ummat sare alam ke andar gunahon ki wajah se pareshan hai. Ay mere Allah, there's nobody to have any shafqat and muhabbat for that ummat anymore. Even the Muslim countries, oh my beloved Allah, have become the enemies of the Muslim ummah. Mere Allah, tu unko hidayat naseeb farma. Ay Allah, shake the coalition of the enemies. Ay Allah, shake the ground beneath their feet. Ay mera Allah, aaj bhi tu qadir hai. You can cause the planes to crash even now, oh my Allah. Oh Allah, you can cause the bombs to fall on their own heads, oh my Allah. Ay Allah, unhi ke saron ke upar usko gira de. Ay Allah, unke aapas mein dushmani paida kar de. Create such division, oh my beloved Allah, ke wo aapas hi ke andar lad mar kar ke khatam ho jaye. Allah, either give them hidayat of iman and Islam. But oh Allah, if they have declared themselves enemies of Muslims and the Ummah, and they have made up their minds to destroy the masajid and the old and the sick and the feeble, and the men and the women and our little children, oh my beloved Allah, and our cities and our villages, then oh my Allah, you destroy them like you destroyed the Aad and Samud. Very Allah, you are the same Allah that was in the battle of Badr. You are the same Allah who was in Uhud and Khandaq. You are the same Allah who was in Hunayn and Tabuk. Oh my Allah, you assisted and helped the Muslims on so many different occasions. We may not be like the Sahaba-e-Kiram, oh my beloved Allah. Lekin hum ummat hi hai tere pyare Habib ke. Ey Allah, tere pyare Habib ke hum ummat hi hai. 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Ay Allah, shake the ground beneath their feet. Ay Allah, shake their military might and power. Unki quwwat aur taqat ko khatam farma. Bring humiliation and disgrace upon them. Ay Allah, after so many months of bombing, oh Allah, they've rained bombs upon those innocent people more than the bombs that rained, oh my beloved Allah, in the Second World War. But up till now they have failed, oh my beloved Allah, to get Osama and Mullah Umar. Ay Allah, how much of humiliation and disgrace they have already suffered. 100 countries of the world, oh my Allah. If this is not your nusrat and your help, then what else it is for the mujahideen? Ay Allah, lekin ab to tu unko kamyabi aur fatam farma. Ay Allah, dobara unko kamyabi naseeb farma. 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All the works of deen that are taking place, O Allah, accept the works of deen. All those who are working for the sake of your deen, give them ikhlas in their hearts. Ay Allah, the ingredient that is missing in our lives is ikhlas. There's no sincerity in our actions and our deeds. Therefore, Allah, we are not seeing the fruits of our deeni work and activities. Ay Allah, hame ikhlas ki taufeeq se mala mal farma. Ay mere pyare Allah, all the duas that Rasul-e-Pak sallallahu alaihi wasallam made for the ummah. His entire life he made duas for the ummah. Ay Allah, my beloved Nabi alayhi salatu wasalam is not going to enter jannat until the last ummah he has entered jannat. Ha mere Allah, all of us are desirous of running and dashing into jannat. But oh my Allah, that sinless and masoom Nabi of yours, he's going to wait until the last ummah he enters jannat. Oh my Allah, how can we cause injury and pain to him with our actions and deeds? Especially in Makkah Sharif and Madinah Sharif. Allah, watching the filth on the television screens and staying away from the haram at the time of namazes and indulging in evil of zina also in Madinah Sharif and Makkah Sharif. Ha, mere Allah, hame ehsaas ata farma, give us some realization, oh my Allah, when we are indulging in haram deeds, that on Mondays and Thursdays when my beloved Nabi alayhi salatu wasalam is informed that that ummat for whom you showed so much of concern, that ummat has made its homes into cinemas and theatres and all the filth is coming into their lounges and into their bedrooms. Ay Allah, when are we going to get up from our slumber and from our negligence and indifference? Mere Allah, ab to hame ehsaas ata farma. So much of balas and musibats and afats are coming on the Muslim ummah. Lekin hum hai ke gunah chhodne ke liye tayyar nahi ho rahe hai. Oh Allah, don't let the angel of death find us in a disco or a cinema. Don't let the angel of death find us watching some filthy film on the television screen or reading some filthy magazine. Oh my Allah, don't let the angel of death find us in a casino or a disco. Allah, when the time of our death comes, take us away to Madinah Tayyibah at the Rosa Mubarak of my beloved Rasul sallallahu alayhi wa sallam. With us salatu was salamu alayka ya Rasul Allah on our lips. Oh Allah, let our souls depart. Let our shahadat be there. And let our burial be in Jannatul Baqi. Oh Allah, show us some tajalli of yours at that time, that our soul comes dancing towards you. اے اللہ, جتنے خیر کی دعا نبی علیہ السلام نے ہمارے لیے مانگی, bless us with all that goodness and from all the mischief and corruption and fitnas that he asked for protection. 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
1: 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place, then we say something about nikah. However, others may think that we are not getting married today, so it's not relevant to us. Or some will think that we are already married for many years, so it's not relevant to us. So therefore, we should listen to whatever is being said carefully, because we will find something in it for all of us. Whatever he said, Nabi alayhi salatu wasalam, that was a miracle of his. It is a mu'jaza of his. That Nabi alayhi salatu wasalam, whatever he stated, it will be relevant for all people of all times. For some people it will be a warning that in future you must not do these things. And for some people it will be a glad tiding that in future you should also try to do these things and get the rewards that Allah tabaraka wa ta'ala has got in store for those people who do such type of good actions and deeds. And sometimes it could be relevant very specifically to that person. But that is the beauty of the hadiths of Nabi alayhi salatu wasalam. The ahadith of Nabi alayhi salatu wasalam, it is a mu'jiza on its own. Because Allah tabaraka wa ta'ala says, وَمَا يَنْطِقُ عَنِ الْهَوَىٰ إِنْ هُوَ إِلَّا وَحْيٌ يُوحَىٰ. The meaning of which is that Nabi alayhi salatu wasalam, whatever he states, his statements are not just out of his own whim and fancy, that he just says whatever he feels like. Nabi alayhi salatu wasalam, whatever he says, it is wahi from Allah tabaraka wa ta'ala. One is the Quran Sharif, that is the words of Allah tabaraka wa ta'ala, the kalam of Allah tabaraka wa ta'ala. And the other is the ahadith of Nabi alayhi salatu wasalam, the words of Nabi alayhi salatu wasalam, but the meaning and the message is that which has been given to him by Allah tabaraka wa ta'ala. So with regards to nikah also, Nabi alayhi salatu wasalam mentioned many things. For example, Nabi alayhi salatu wasalam says, Ya ma'ashara shabab, man istata'a minkum al-ba'ata falyatazawwaj. Fa innahu aghaddu lil-basar wa ahsanu lil-farj. Now Nabi alayhi salatu wasalam is addressing the youth and telling them that those of you who have got the ability to marry should marry. Those who have got the ability to marry should marry. Physical ability, financial ability. But I've explained this many times, that financial ability does not mean that the person must now have a very, very big bank balance. He must have a palace like the palace of one of the kings of Jordan or Syria or Saudi Arabia. That the person must have a big mansion and a very big bungalow. It doesn't mean all those things. The person must be able to provide food, shelter, clothing for the wife. So if the person has got that kind of ability, then he must get married. And Nabi alayhi salatu wasalam explains the wisdom behind that. That it will be something that will make you lower your gaze from haram. Our gazes which are cast everywhere with lust and with desire. And the person who is sincerely getting married for the pleasure of Allah tabaraka wa ta'ala, and he wants to restrain himself from sins, then it will be an assistance in that. The person will be able to do so because he's got a wife. Then why must he cast lustful glances at all other women? It will be a protection for him also from zina, from fornication. This will become a means of protection. So now this hadith, outwardly it seems that it is for the youth. But it's not only for the youth, it's for everyone. And with regards to the wisdom behind which Nabi alayhi salatu wasalam mentioned, it's for everyone. Those people who are married also, it is for them, that if their marriages are not causing them to lower their gaze from women who are haram for them, then it shows that there is a weakness in their iman, that they have not made the nikah for the purpose that Nabi alayhi salatu wasalam stated, that they should be making nikah. Now we can discuss this one hadith at length, but I don't want to go into that. So Nabi alayhi salatu wasalam, whatever he mentions, there it is for everyone. It's applicable to all. But for some people it will be a warning, some people it will be a glad tiding, some people it will be a nasihat that you must be cautious, whatever it may be. So with regards to nikah also, Nabi alayhi salatu wasalam, he recommended very, very strongly this sunnah of nikah. In fact, the jurists have declared that the person who has got money, the person who has got strength, and his passions are not under control, he knows that he is going to indulge in some kind of sin and vice, then it is farz for him. Just as it is farz to make namaz, farz to fast in the month of Ramadan, farz to give zakat if his sahib and nisab, and farz to go for hajj if he's got money, in the same way it is farz for this person to get married. Because he is fearing, and there is a genuine fear. And sometimes he has already indulged in those harams. So therefore he should get married. And if the person has got the financial ability, he's got the physical strength, but his passions are under control, he is not someone whose passions are unbridled, then we will say that the juries declare that this person, he must make nikah. It is the sunnat of Nabi alayhi salatu wasalam. And Rasul-e Paak sallallahu alayhi wasalam, he said, miskina, miskina, that person is a very, very poor woman. First Nabi alayhi salatu wasalam said about the man that the person is a very, very poor person, very, very poor person, even if he's got plenty of wealth. They said, Ya Rasulallah sallallahu alayhi wasalam, who is that person? He said, that person who does not have a wife, does not make nikah, but he's got plenty of money, is a very, very poor person. Even if he's got plenty of wealth, but he doesn't make nikah, then he's a very, very poor person. And that woman is a very poor woman, extremely poor woman. He said, Ya Rasulallah sallallahu alayhi wasalam, who? He said, that woman who's got plenty of wealth, but she doesn't make nikah. What it means is that the person, the more wealth he has, the more danger there is that this person will fall into sin. Because wealth takes the person to the rave clubs, to the discos, to the cinemas, to the clubhouses, and to the dance halls and all other places. You must have money to go to those places. Money attracts the person to so many places. So that's why now the person has got plenty of money, but the person hasn't got a wife, or the woman hasn't got a husband. So then there is a danger there. So that's why she's extremely poor, that she can have plenty of wealth, but the fulfillment of the passions is not in the wealth. The passion which Allah Ta'ala has created in man, He created it so that there may be procreation, so that mankind may spread throughout the world, and so that people will live till the day of Qiyamah. So Allah Ta'ala created this passion. Now how is he going to fulfill that passion if he's not going to marry? Then he's going to fulfill it in a haram way. And this is the danger in our societies now, that after reading plenty of magazines, novels, the newspapers, watching plenty of TV programs, it seems that we are also following that same culture now. That first, you must live together for a long, long time, unmarried. They call them live-in lovers. First they must live like that. And then sometimes they bear children also. And after some time, when they think that now they got to know each other well, then they must make nikah. So if that was the truth, that getting to know each other in this manner will make that nikah long-lasting, then why in America, Europe and other places, statistics show that one in every three marriages fails. And in fact now it's gone further, one in every two. So what is the reason? Yet they are living together for 20 years, 30 years, 15 years, and they already have 3-4 children too, and yet they didn't get to know each other. So what beauty there is in the teaching of Rasul-e Paak sallallahu alayhi wa sallam. There is purity in it, of heart, of soul, of body, of mind. Everything is in the teachings of Nabi alayhi salatu wasalam. Nabi alayhi salatu wasalam's teachings, it is ashal, ajmal, akmal, as we have heard many times, that very, very simple, very beautiful and perfect. Simple. Nikah is a simple affair. We don't have to look for big halls. We don't have to look for cooks to prepare for thousands of people. We don't have to have anything lavish. Nikah, if it is a sunnat of Nabi alayhi salatu wasalam, then it's a very simple thing. Give meher, have two witnesses, and make the nikah in a place where it can be announced easily. Juma occasion, any other occasion, there's a ready built crowd. After that, invite a few people and have a walima, simple walima, and it's all over. Simple. Nikah is simple because it's a sunnat of Nabi alayhi salatu wasalam. Ashal, and it's ajmal, beautiful, and akmal, perfect. You cannot find a better way than the way of Rasul-e Paak sallallahu alayhi wa sallam. So Nabi alayhi salatu wasalam is encouraging that the person, if he has got the ability to marry, then he should marry. We know what is happening in the Western societies and even the Eastern societies and everywhere around the globe now because of the effect and influence of the media. The people are becoming convinced that marriage is something that you must not jump into in a hurry. After many, many years of getting to know the person, then you must marry. in one other city, not in Durban, and this is a true thing, I was there at that time. It was a Jummah occasion. And that masjid being very near and close to a university, so the professors of that university, the Muslim professors, lecturers, sometimes they come and give a talk in that masjid. So on that Jummah occasion, we just arrived there a little late, but the bayan had commenced. So on that Jummah occasion that Imam mentioned there, that Imam or that lecturer from that university, and he told, because lots of young people come to that madrasa from, to that masjid from that university also, who are Muslims. So he told them, he said that we are living in a society in which it is now becoming extremely important that our young boys who are planning to get married must get to know their partners. They must even experience privacy with those partners so that they know what they are getting into before marriage. Because marriages are breaking down. So it is important, it's necessary now that this is what they should be doing. Na'uzu billahi min zalik. The very poison which has destroyed our society, we want to give it to them. Whereas look at the beauty of Islam, that you get to know or you meet once just to see the girl, or she tries to see the boy. And a few words in the presence of some mahram person. And after that, discreetly through family members, through friends, she finds out more about the boy finds out more about the girl. And thereafter you make nikah, trusting in Allah tabaraka wa ta'ala after having made istikhara. That's all. And this is how our great-grandparents got married, this is how our grandparents got married. And the best part is that some of them did not even see the woman. And yet Nabi alayhi salatu wasalam himself recommended that you should see. Look at the beauty of his teachings. But that was all. And then all the inquiries were made through people. Those marriages lasted a lifetime. There are people married for 60 years, 70 years, a lifetime of marriage. And very little turbulence and very little ups and downs. The normal little arguments between husband and wife, if that is not there, then it's not a marriage. But you will find those people still living happily. And they will say, she's my wife, she's my wife. They will not allow anybody to say anything against their wives. And the wife will not allow anybody to say anything against their husband. Allah tabaraka wa ta'ala united their hearts like that. But of course, if those old people also started watching all the filth on the television screens, and they also saw those dancing girls and singing girls and those beauties on the screen, and then they began to dislike their old women, then we don't blame Sharia and Islam for that. We blame those old people for that. Because even they have gone into that same line and track now. Now they want those old ladies to dance like those young ones. Say, don't you see how this girl dances? And I'm married to you for so many years and you don't dance like that. So now who do you blame for those kind of problems? But otherwise they were married happily, lifelong they lived. Allah tabaraka wa ta'ala put that muhabbat and that mawaddat between their hearts. Because when Allah ta'ala says in the Quran Sharif, وَمِنْ آيَاتِهِ أَنْ خَلَقَ لَكُمْ مِنْ أَنفُسِكُمْ أَزْوَاجًا لِتَسْكُنُوا إِلَيْهَا وَجَعَلَ بَيْنَكُمْ مَوَدَّةً وَرَحْمَةً. Allah tabaraka wa ta'ala says that it is from His signs that He created maids for you from your own kind. He didn't create maids for you from the jinn kind. If the person had to be told that you must marry the jinnat, then on the first day of marriage, when he takes his wife home, next thing she's disappeared. She's not there. Where will he go and search for her? And if he reports to the police that my jinn wife disappeared, where will they go and look for her? So Allah Ta'ala made the wife also from the humankind. Allah Tabaraka wa Ta'ala then says that He put between your hearts love and mercy. Love in the hearts of the husband for the wife. Mercy in the heart of the husband for the wife. Love in the heart of the wife for the husband. Mercy in the heart of the wife for the husband. So when they married like that, Allah tabaraka wa ta'ala gave them that love and that mercy, and they lived like that for ages. For a long, long time. Very few divorces you will come across in the past. So Nabi alayhi salatu wasalam wants that the couple must live happily. Allah ta'ala wants that they must live happily. Marriage is an institution which is full of barakat, of nur, of rahmat. It is an ibadat on its own. It's not some kind of game. It is not just some kind of joke. At present it has become a joke, it has become a game in the schools, in the colleges. And I'm not telling you fancy stories here or fairy tales here. I'm aware of it. I've been informed by the very people that have undertaken marriages. Young boys, grade 9, grade 10, grade 11 and 12 are making nikahs. And why are they making nikahs? They say to save ourselves from haram. They are involved in relationships with those girls at the schools. So they found two witnesses, those boys also from the school as witnesses. And it became like a trend. There are so many that got married in this way. Now they are worried about the consequences of those marriages. If there were witnesses, proper witnesses present. And the girl was also of mature age. And she consented to the marriage. Then what now? So we are playing with nikahs, we are playing with marriages now. There are so many of these type of cases. So marriage is not a plaything. It's therefore in the khutbah of nikah, of the thousands of verses of the Quran Sharif, Nabi alayhi salatu wasalam chose the three verses, each one of which contains fear of Allah tabaraka wa ta'ala. Ya ayyuhalladhina amanu taqullah. 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So taqwa. 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That the person who has undertaken nikah, then he has completed half of his faith. So now he should fear Allah tabaraka wa ta'ala in the remaining half. He should complete his remaining half in the fear of Allah tabaraka wa ta'ala. The khawf of Allah, the muhabbat of Allah ta'ala. In ibadat, in zikr, in tilawat, in doing business honestly, truthfully, no cheating, no deceiving, no lying, no hiding of defects in the garment if there is any. Because if a person is going to cheat and deceive anyone, then that earning of his will now become tainted and it will take away the barakat of

there were animals, creatures. But yet Allah Ta'ala was pleased with him. So Allah Ta'ala can be pleased with the richest person, Sultan-e-Adil, on the day of Qiyamah, under the shade of the throne of Allah Tabaraka wa Ta'ala, the categories of people that have been mentioned, who will get that shade. One of the categories that is mentioned is Sultan-e-Adil, the person who is a just ruler. Now he will get shade under the throne of Allah Tabaraka wa Ta'ala, when people will be in a terrified state. At that time, imagine getting shade under the throne of Allah Ta'ala. Now he has become a sultan, he has become a ruler, he has become a great king, but yet he is getting that. Why? Because he obeyed Allah and his Rasul Sallallahu Alaihi Wasallam, even in his wealth, in his riches, in his palace, wherever he was. So Allah Ta'ala does not look at that. And sometimes Allah Ta'ala can be pleased with the poorest of all. Allah Ta'ala can be pleased with the black, he can be pleased with the white, he can be pleased with the brown, he can be pleased with anyone. As long as there's obedience to Allah Ta'ala, إِنَّ الَّذِينَ آمَنُوا وَعَمِلُوا الصَّالِحَاتِ, the person must have iman and amal salih. So then Allah Tabaraka wa Ta'ala becomes pleased. So in the same way in this nikah, it is an ibadat. This nikah is an ibadat. So the person, he has completed half of his iman, perfected half, with this nikah. That means such an institution that half of it is in nikah. Iman being such a ni'mat, such a gift, half of it is in nikah. And the other half now he fears Allah Tabaraka wa Ta'ala. He fulfills the ibadat. Namaz, roza, zakat, hajj, honesty in trade, fulfillment of the rights now of the wife, of the children that will be born, of the parents, of the in-laws. In fact, this term that they use, in-laws, what it has done, it has brought us down to the book level. That now we are going by the book, that this is my right, this is your right. Because we say brother-in-law, father-in-law, sister-in-law. That means if you do anything wrong, I'll take you to the law. You're threatening from day one. And in Shariat it says nisbati bai, khusar. Susral, so many other nice words. So we do not go by the book when it comes to nikah. I always state this, that do not go by the book of rights. The husband says, this is my right. And the wife says, this is my right. The wives are reading the rights which the husband should read. And the husbands are reading the rights which the wife should read. The wife should be reading those rights of the husband, that how must I go out of my way to win his heart, to be good to him, to be kind to him. I must not demean him. I must not run him down. I must not make him feel low. I must not feel him, make him feel embarrassed and ashamed. When he looks at me, he must get happy and pleased. When he entrusts me with something, then I must fulfill the terms of the trust. If he takes qasam upon something, I must try and assist him in the fulfillment of that qasam, as long as it is within the parameters of Sharia. Now she reads all those things, that Nabi alayhi salatu wasalam said that if I had to ask some person to make sajda to someone, then I would have asked the wives to make sajda to the husband. Now these were the things that she should read. But the husband is instead reading all those hadiths. And then he reads out all that, that whole list to the wives. That you see what Nabi alayhi salatu wasalam said, what the wives must do? And then the husband comes out with his kitab and say that you see what Nabi alayhi salatu wasalam said, what the husbands must do. Or the wife comes out with that kitab, that what the husbands must do. She reads that kitab, what the husbands must do. And the husbands take out that kitab, what the wife should be doing. Whereas both should read the other hadiths. And the husband now must read those hadiths where Nabi alayhi salatu wasalam, what a kind of a husband he was. How loving, how caring, how sharing, how compassionate, how kind. There was no abuse of the wife. There was no such thing as nauzubillah, extramarital affairs that are tearing apart the hearts of the wives. There was no such thing you will find in the life of Rasulullah sallallahu alaihi wasallam or his companions. When he used to come into the house, no matter what kind of fikr and concern he has, but into the house when he comes, who could have had more fikr of deen than Rasulullah sallallahu alaihi wasallam? But yet he's coming into the house, he's coming with a smile. He's cheerful. He's talking to the wives on their level. He's even doing the mean tasks of the house. The greatest after Allah Tabaraka wa Ta'ala. Badas khuda wuzruk tuye qissa mukhtasar. He's stitching his clothes.

assisting Hazrat Aisha to knead the dough for the bread. He milks the goats. Now we talk about sunnats of Nabi alayhi salatu wasalam, talking cheerfully with his wives. That hadith of Nabi alayhi salatu wasalam in which Rasulullah Pak sallallahu alayhi wasalam says, Man tamassaka bi sunnati inda fasadi ummati falahu ajru miati shaheed, aw kama qala alayhi salatu wasalam. The person who holds fast to my sunnat when there is fasad in the ummat, when there is mischief and corruption and fitnas in the ummat, at that time the person who holds fast to my sunnat, he will get the reward of 100 martyrs. So at that time, I mentioned in the month of Ramadan, that at that time we only talk about the sunnat of miswak, or we talk about the sunnat of the beard, or we talk about the sunnat of cutting the nails, or any other sunnat of that kind. But what about all the other sunnats of Nabi alayhi salatu wasalam? How did he keep the fast? How did he make the salat? How did Nabi alayhi salatu wasalam make the hajj? Aren't there sunnat ways of that? How did Nabi alayhi salatu wasalam behave with his wives? What was his akhlaq? What was his character? How accommodating he was. How overlooking he was. Certain times, because of the informality that existed between Hazrat Aisha radiallahu ta'ala anha, or the wives of Nabi alayhi salatu wasalam and himself, because it's a relationship, husband-wife relationship. The wife sometimes, out of pride and out of happiness, say certain things which may seem disrespectful. So even the wives of Nabi alayhi salatu wasalam certain times said certain things which if any other person has to say to Rasulullah sallallahu alayhi wasalam, then it would take him out of the pale of Islam. It would seem as if he has disrespected Rasulullah sallallahu alayhi wasalam. But when his wife said the same thing, Nabi alayhi salatu wasalam did not say anything. On one occasion, Nabi alayhi salatu wasalam asked Hazrat Aisha, get up, because of that whole incident that is there of Waqiyah Ifk. So she did not get up. Now imagine if Nabi alayhi salatu wasalam had to tell any other ummati at that time, get up, he would have got up immediately. Now at that time she was under pressure. She had some kind of gham and grief. And there's a whole history behind it. Then one time Nabi alayhi salatu wasalam said, oh Aisha, I know when you are angry with me, when you are upset with me, at that time you will take the qasam in the Rabb of Ibrahim. Wa Rabbi Ibrahim. Qasam in the name of the Rabb of Hazrat Ibrahim alayhi salatu wasalam. And when you are happy and pleased with me, then you will say, wa Rabbi Muhammad sallallahu alayhi wasalam. Now Nabi alayhi salatu wasalam smilingly is telling his wife that. Now there's so much in the history of Nabi alayhi salatu wasalam, there's no time to go into those details. So they should be reading that book, the book of the rights of the wives, and the wife should be reading the rights of the husband. Then there will be unity, harmony and peace. But remember very clearly that even if the person has to marry and fulfill the rights of the wife, and the wife fulfills the rights of the husband, both of them go out of their way to please each other. But if they are displeasing to Allah Ta'ala and His Rasul Sallallahu Alaihi Wasallam, in other matters of life, Allah Ta'ala will create disunity, fights, problems, arguments in that couple.

0: دوستاں بدلا، نظر ایک ان کی کیا بدلی کہ کل سارا جہاں بدلا. Allah Tabaraka wa Ta'ala will then put this unity into those hearts. Then they will say, we don't know what is happening. Of course, sometimes it will be the husband that's at fault, and sometimes the wife that is at fault. But the suffering will come upon both in this world. In the akhirah, then they will be separated. Otherwise, how else will punishment come upon a person in this world? Again, we must not misunderstand that it doesn't mean that every couple that are having any kind of problem, then it is an azab of Allah Ta'ala. Sometimes it is a test. Allah Tabaraka wa Ta'ala wants to give them some high stages. And this is the way that He is testing them. But generally, when the people are going to watch all kinds of haram, listen to haram, indulge in haram, or the earnings are haram, then Allah Ta'ala creates that friction, that disunity, that fights and the quarrels. Then they can go to all the counselors of the world, nothing will happen. Until Allah Ta'ala doesn't become pleased, their hearts will never be united. Because Allah Ta'ala is the one who unites hearts. He is the one who puts the muhabbat into hearts. Now if that Allah is pleased, how are we going to get muhabbat? So the fulfillment of the rights of Allah Ta'ala, His Rasul Sallallahu Alaihi Wasallam, of the wife, of the children, when the person is going to do that, then he will get jannat on earth. Wallah, I can take a billion qasams in this masjid, that that marriage will be jannat on earth, paradise on earth. The person will look forward to going home, to meeting his wife, to meeting his children. And even if that wife grows old, then he will say what my Shaykh said. He said that those people, then even their old wives, they will say, "Ay, meri budiya, sakkar ki pudiya, vare meri gudiya." Even the old wives, they will tell them, that, "Oh, my beloved wife, you are sweet as a sugar, and you look beautiful as a doll." But in other words, what he's trying to say, that that muhabbat will remain till the dying day of that person. Those homes will be jannat on earth. Many husbands, they say that, "Why are you arguing? Why are you fighting?" Say, "My wife is not on the same wavelength." So if she's not on the same wavelength, then you come down to her wavelength. Why must you always complain? She's not on your wavelength. Come down to her wavelength. Talk simple things. If she's a simple woman, homely woman, now you want to talk politics of a kind she doesn't understand, or your cricket, soccer, rugby and other things that you are all the time talking about is not of her interest, then come down to her level and talk. But make that home a peaceful place on earth. Unite, Allah Ta'ala will then unite the hearts. It is not difficult. It is simple. It is easy. It's practical. Islam, everything is simple, practical and easy. We make things difficult for ourselves. But we have to have the himmat and courage and strength of lions to throw out of our lives all those things that has brought the corruption, the mischief and the fitnas. If we don't have the himmat to throw out those TVs and movies and videos and VDs and DVDs and all those kind of things, then we must blame ourselves for it. We must blame ourselves. That is what is leading to all this kind of problems. You can talk as much as you like about AIDS and about homosexual marriages being now recognized and all the rest of the things. It's going to get worse. Because the ummah of Nabi alayhi salatu wasalam, which was supposed to be the model, if we are going to also follow in the same direction, how do we expect them to change? So we make dua, Allah tabaraka wa ta'ala unite the hearts of all husbands and wives, parents and children, brothers and sisters and family members, and all those young people who are involved in illicit love relationships. Then make sincere tawbah, istighfar, because it's going to bring nothing but restlessness in your lives. It has brought restlessness in the lives of practically every person that was involved in this type of sin. Never brought peace and happiness and sukoon. Ask me, because I deal every day with young people with their problems. I have letters upon letters. And the moment they changed their lives, they found peace, sukoon, happiness. I will conclude. It's a public holiday, therefore we take normally 5 minutes extra. But I will conclude now on this, that I will, a true incident of a young person. And he mentioned this himself, that he was involved in illicit relationship and so many kinds of other sins. And then but he was restless. All the time there was restlessness, anxieties, worries and problems. Then he started attending the programs. He made sincere istighfar and tawbah. And he started finding sukoon, peace, tranquility, happiness in his life. With his wife also there was enjoyment, there was pleasure, there was happiness. Then again he got tempted. he got caught up. He says one young woman walked into the business and somehow again there was an attraction and she kept on coming and she trapped me. And then I went again in that same direction. So the first effect of that illicit relationship was that I began to miss out on my salat. First the enjoyment of the salat went, then after that I started missing out on my salat. The person who had become a 5-time namazi, now slowly started missing on salat. He says, until the day came that when even his Jummah salat was being neglected. That relationship, that's what it led him to. And he says, that was one thing. But then, even my temperament at home, now there was nothing but argument. I just want to fight with the wife. I used to take off. My whole characteristics changed. I became like an animal in the house again. Everything got affected with that one illicit relationship. Then again he realized, started coming again to the programs. And he says, once again I started finding that sukoon, that peace and that nur. So that is the effect of sins, that it brings nothing but restlessness, anxieties, worries and problems, quarrels, fights, arguments, disputes. And in the obedience of Allah Ta'ala and His Rasul Sallallahu Alaihi Wasallam, there's peace, there's sukoon, there's tranquility, there's happiness, there's joy, there's satisfaction, there's contentment, there's ma'rifat, there's yaqeen, there's muhabbat of Allah and His Rasul Sallallahu Alaihi Wasallam. May Allah Tabaraka wa Ta'ala bless us with that. May Allah Ta'ala unite the hearts of the couple that are married. Allah Ta'ala bless them with the best of dunya and best of akhirah.
1: Assalamu alaikum wa rahmatullahi wa barakatuh. 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receivers, as you have been hearing over the past couple of weeks, that Nabi alayhi salatu wasalam was rahmatun lil alameen. So he did not leave out anything that was of benefit to mankind, but that he informed mankind, not only for the Muslims, but especially for the ummah of Nabi alayhi salatu wasalam, the Ummat-e-Ijabat, those who responded to his call. Nabi alayhi salatu wasalam's rahmat knew no bounds and no limits. So there was nothing that was of any value, of any benefit, but that he informed the Ummat. And anything that was going to cause harm, then Nabi alayhi salatu wasalam informed the Ummat. Then if you look at the du'as of Nabi alayhi salatu wasalam, we can see how much of rahmat is flowing in those du'as, that we would not have been able to ask Allah subhanahu wa ta'ala the way Nabi alayhi salatu wasalam is teaching us to ask. The kind of humility and submission that is required before Allah subhanahu wa ta'ala. He being Nabi of Allah ta'ala, and not only Nabi but Sayyidul Anbiya, the master of all the Anbiya alayhi salatu wasalam, the leader of all the Anbiya. Now look at the humility of Nabi alayhi salatu wasalam, with how humble and how he begs of Allah tabaraka wa ta'ala, teaching the ummah that this is how you should be begging of Allah ta'ala, and that Allah ta'ala does listen. It's just that it is Allah ta'ala's wisdom that sometimes he delays, sometimes Allah ta'ala delays that which we are asking and begging of him, he delays giving it to us. That does not mean that he is annoyed and displeased. There is great wisdom. Sometimes we are begging and asking of things that may not be of benefit to us. Or at that moment in time, if we are blessed with that ni'mat, then we may forget Allah Ta'ala altogether. The person is in difficulties and is asking Allah Tabaraka wa Ta'ala to remove that difficulty or bless him with so much of wealth. Now if he is given that same time, or the person has got some other needs, then he has come to the door of Allah Ta'ala because of those needs. If he did not require, or if he was not in need, if he was not in any kind of difficulty and problem, then he was not even interested in the door of the masjid. He was not interested in raising his hands and begging of Allah Tabaraka wa Ta'ala. He was considering himself to be independent, that I have got everything in the world, why must I worry about Allah Ta'ala? But when the difficulty came, the hardship came, then it brought him to the door of Allah Ta'ala. So now Allah Ta'ala prolongs, Allah Ta'ala delays giving him what he is begging of, so that he may remain at his door. And for those who are pious and righteous, their begging of Allah Tabaraka wa Ta'ala increases their stages, elevates their position, brings them even more closer to Allah Ta'ala. They were close, but it brings them even more close. So Allah Ta'ala knows best what is his hikmat and wisdom. But Nabi alayhi salatu wasalam taught us different types of du'as. We expect just the Imam Sahib to make some du'a after Fajr, Asr and finish. Whereas we should be begging of Allah Tabaraka wa Ta'ala. We should find opportunities, get down to begging of Allah Ta'ala in seclusion. And the best time for that is the tahajjud time. At that time when everybody is fast asleep, some are fast asleep and some only get up at midnight. Many places, they say the city and the town comes to life after midnight or late at night. All the music and all the dramas and all the shows and all the nightclubs and cinemas and theatres and discos, generally they come to life after midnight or late at night. That's when they come to life. Now when they come to life, what they really do is deaden the hearts. When those shows and cinemas and theatres and discos and nightclubs come to life, the people who go there, visit those places, and especially if they are believers, they are Muslims, then what they come out from there is with dead hearts. So they come out from there with dead hearts, although the city came to life, the bazaars came to life. However, on the other hand, the Allahwalas, they also look forward to the night. They also look forward to the night, just as those people look forward to the night, to go to those disco cinemas and theatres and nightclubs. So the Allahwalas also look forward to that seclusion, that little bit of time, where there is no noise from the outside world to disturb the tranquility of their heart. Everybody is fast asleep. At that time it is no one but Allah and the person himself. He finds some corner of the house, places his musalla there. Apne malik se uth karke faryad kar, dil ko sajde mein ro ro ke abad kar. 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Apne malik se uth karke faryad kar, get up, leave the warmth of the bed. Find a little bit of time with Allah and see what enjoyment you get in that dua, begging of Allah Tabaraka wa Ta'ala. After all the other noises have stopped, those bazaars and those cinemas and discos may be in the city somewhere far away, but generally in residential areas, everything quietens down at night. besides a few dogs that may be engaged in some kind of mushaira, poetry. That one barks from this side and the other one from that side. But generally everything quietens down. Now at that time, Allah tabaraka wa ta'ala, look at His ihsan, look at His kindness, look at His mercy. 2/3 of the night is gone. The person may be coming back home, still there's a bit of noise because the children are still awake, there's supper to have, and there's still sometimes the Isha namaz to make, and after that he'll come back again, then again there may be some having a cup of tea or some talk and discussion, and some people are hooked on other evils. But the fact is, after all that, everybody just quietens down. 2 o'clock in the morning, 3 o'clock in the morning. At that time, this banda of Allah, when he says, Ya Allah, Ya Rahman, Ya Rahim, Ya Kareem, Ya Dhul Jalali wal Ikram, then there is a kind of a bonding and an enjoyment. Who is the rulers and the kings of the world with all the oil wells do not know. And Allah tabaraka wa ta'ala at that time, it is said that Allah ta'ala's mercy descends. Like how on Laylatul Qadr we say, Laylatul Barat, Allah ta'ala himself comes down to the first heavens, meaning his rahmat, his mercy. He says, is there anybody seeking forgiveness that I may give him forgiveness? Is there anybody seeking sustenance that I may give him sustenance? Is there any person seeking this or that I may grant it to him? Allah Ta'ala himself comes and says, is there any person? That, oh my banda, during the day you worked very hard. If he's a pious person, he's a righteous person, doesn't mean he has to be a great waliullah. But even if he's a very poor person that had to work very, very hard, the person had to work very hard whole day just to earn halal livelihood. There are so many people who are poor. Their earning is just sufficient for their rent, light and water. And sometimes not even sufficient for that. But they make the salat, they make some zikr and tilawat, they fulfill the ahkam and laws of Allah tabaraka wa ta'ala. So Allah tabaraka wa ta'ala, as if he says, oh my banda, the whole day you worked. You made your namazes on time. You made your tilawat, you made your zikr. You fulfilled my ahkam and laws in your business, in your profession. You did not forget me wherever you were. Now I am here. What do you need? What do you seek? One is that the king sends a message through somebody that I am thinking of you. That person, there is no limit to his happiness and excitement that the ruler of the country and he thought of me. And yet those rulers we can see these days, what is their position and power? What kind of power they have we can see, whether it is Egypt, Tunisia, Libya, all these places. But if some ruler of a country has to send a message that beg of me, what do you need? This person will be proud, excited, joyous and happy. Ya Allah tabaraka wa ta'ala is saying, is there any person seeking forgiveness? I may forgive him. He is coming himself. That means his rahmat and mercy is descending. Therefore, apne malik se uth kar ke faryad kar, dil ko sajde mein ro ro ke awaz kar. Light up those hearts. In those places, cinemas, discos, theatres and zina and everywhere, the heart will go dead. And here the heart will become full of life. It is like how when Israfil alayhi salatu wasalam will blow the sur for the first time, everything will die. And when he's going to blow the sur for the second time, everything will come to life. Everybody will come to life again. So like that, this is like the blowing of the sur of Israfil alayhi salatu wasalam, that those hearts which were dead now suddenly come to life when this person has got his forehead before Allah. Or he's got his hands raised before Allah and he's begging from the depths of his heart. So these difficulties, trials and tests are intended for that, to bring the person closer to Allah Ta'ala If he's a pious person, then it increases his stages and position. And if he's sinners like us, then it's a forgiveness of our sins, but it brings us to the door of Allah Ta'ala, makes us beg even more of him and enjoy that closeness and enjoy that real happiness that the person gets when he's begging of Allah Tabaraka wa Ta'ala. The sweetness of that, the lazzat and enjoyment of that, the kings, as I said, do not know. Oh, if a person is blessed with the tawfiq of dua, then he's blessed with a very, very great ni'mat, which we are very much negligent of. We believe that must just read one dua and finish. So Nabi alayhi salatu wasalam, because of his love and kindness and mercy for the ummat, he taught different duas. In my safar and journey with my Shaykh Hazrat Shah Ki Muhammad Akhtar Sahab Damat Barakatuhum in England, number of places he mentioned this dua of Nabi alayhi salatu wasalam, and he said that make a habit of making this dua. Besides the other duas, he used to teach us like how we teach little children in the madrasas, because of the shafqat and muhabbat. 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Look at the شفقة of Nabi عليه الصلاة والسلام. Oh Allah, I seek protection in you from what? جهد البلاء. And it can also be read Jahdil Bala. So Jahdil Bala, the meaning of which is this: that, O Allah, I am seeking protection in you from a kind of a bala, musibah, difficulty, hardship, pain, suffering, which makes the person seek nothing but mouth and death. That means very, very difficult test and trial, which makes the person thereafter seek death. He says, I just cannot take this, I rather die. How many people, they beg the doctors, please give me some injection so that I can go off to sleep forever. But they don't know that they will not sleep forever. There's another long journey after that, and the difficulties will increase. After difficulties and tests and trials, ab to ye kehte hain ki hum mar jayenge. Lekin mar ke bhi chain nahi aaya to phir kidhar jayenge. But how many places there are campaigns of the rights of a patient to demand euthanasia. They say it's his right. They want euthanasia, active, passive, any kind of euthanasia, as long as they go from this world. They can't take those difficulties anymore. So that's the kind of bala that this person is asking for protection. That, oh Allah, don't test us in any way. Don't send any kind of bala, any kind of test, any kind of trial, any kind of tribulation, any kind of difficulty, any kind of hardship, any kind of suffering, any kind of pain in which that person cannot endure, which he cannot bear. I'm just giving you a wide meaning. And then the person after that wishes that he left this world. Nabi Pak sallallahu alayhi wa sallam says the time will come. This world will not come to an end until that time has come. When a person, of course, when Nabi alayhi sallallahu alayhi wa sallam mentions a person, it doesn't mean just one person. There are many places where it is mentioned when a person, so it doesn't mean one person. It means that this, a whole group, a category of people, that means these kind of things will happen, that the person will pass by a grave. He will pass by a grave. And then he will return to the grave. He will return to that grave after passing by. And then he will say, Ya laytani kuntu makana sahiba hadha al-qabr. Oh Allah, I wish I was in place of this person that is in this grave. Because in his opinion that has turned into dust. That person died and he turned to dust, finish, in his opinion, that's what he'll think. Or he'll just think that I wish I was in his place. And then Nabi alayhi salatu wasalam says, وَلَيْسَ بِهِ الدِّينِ إِلَّا الْبَلَىٰ. And it is not going to be because of his deen. Different explanations have been given on what's that. It's not that this person, one is the meaning of deen. Deen, one of its meanings is habit. That means it's not his habit that he normally does that, that he passes by a grave and then he comes back again and he says, it's not his habit. It is because of that bala. It's because of that bala that is upon him. Those difficulties and hardship. And also that bala is not because of his deen. Another meaning of deen, that is not because of habit, and the other meaning of deen is deen. That means this person is not desirous of going into the qabr because of his deen. Like how sometimes if a person passes away and is very pious, very righteous, or the person passed away in Mina, Arafat, Muzdalifa, or he passed away at the Rosa Mubarak, or he passed away on a Jummah day or in the month of Ramadan, or the person had a very, very Mubarak mouth on some Mubarak night, and then when we are burying the person and we see the nur on the person's face, then we say, I wish I was in place of this person. That is a different thing. That is a good desire. But here it's not because of that, but because of bala. This person cannot bear any more those difficulties, hardship and pain. And another explanation has also been given by Mullah Ali Qari Rahmatullah or some others, other scholars. And that is that this person's deen had already left him. This person, his deen had already left him because of his negligence, because of the statements of kufr, or because of other kinds of things that he indulged in. Now he just wishes, I wish I was in that grave. So this bala is a very difficult thing. It's a very dangerous thing. Therefore, Nabi alayhi salatu wasalam is teaching, Allahumma inni a'udhu bika min jahdil bala. As I said, our Shaykh used to teach us this. In a trip in England, 3-4 times I heard this dua from him. Abdullah bin Umar radiallahu ta'ala, he says that here, what it refers to, that what is that bala? Qillatul mal wa kathratul awlad. Qillatul mal first, then kathratul awlad. That you're asking Allah tabaraka wa ta'ala for protection from jahdil bala. That means, oh Allah, if you are giving me children, then also give me plenty of mal, so that I don't have any kind of difficulty in the upbringing of these children, to provide them with shelter, with clothing, with education. The person needs money. So look at Nabi alayhi salatu wasalam, rahmat, asking Allah tabaraka wa ta'ala for mal. So mal is not something that is haram to ask from Allah ta'ala. But what kind of mal, what kind of wealth? The wealth which is full of barakat, which is halal, which is with the raza and the pleasure of Allah tabaraka wa ta'ala. That's the kind of mal the person begs for. Because when the person has plenty of children, but he hasn't got any mal, so then he may engage in lots of haram activities. Then he will be in great difficulty. Then he may even steal, commit other crimes. How many people, they say, I had to commit the crime because of this or because of that. So this is jahdil bala. Allahumma inni a'udhu bika min jahdil bala. And why is mal mentioned first? Because he said in the Quran Sharif also, if you look at Hazrat Nuh alayhi salatu wasalam, then when he invited the people and they rejected and they were not prepared to listen under any condition, look at the Surah Nuh, tafsir of that. So then Hazrat Nuh alayhi salatu wasalam complained to Allah tabaraka wa ta'ala that I did this, I did that, I called them day and night, these people just don't want to listen. And then he says, وَقُلْتُ اسْتَغْفِرُوا رَبَّكُمْ إِنَّهُ كَانَ غَفَّارًا يُرْسِلِ السَّمَاءَ عَلَيْكُمْ مِدْرَارًا وَيُمْدِدْكُمْ بِأَمْوَالٍ وَبَنِينَ وَيَجْعَلْ لَكُمْ جَنَّاتٍ وَيَجْعَلْ لَكُمْ أَنْهَارًا. مَا لَكُمْ لَا تَرْجُونَ لِلَّهِ وَقَارًا قُلْتُ اسْتَغْفِرُوا رَبَّكُمْ إِنَّهُ كَانَ غَفَّارًا. Again, the gist and meaning, I told them. He said, then make istighfar, turn towards Allah tabaraka wa ta'ala and beg Him for forgiveness. Don't be proud and arrogant. Ask Allah tabaraka wa ta'ala for forgiveness. Because He is ghaffar. As we were discussing, إِنَّهُ هُوَ الْغَفُورُ الرَّحِيمُ. Why is He ghafoor? Why is He ghaffar? Because He's also rahim, full of mercy. He is Arhamur Rahimeen. So he says, I informed them of the sifat of yours, O my beloved Allah, that you are Ghaffar, you are most forgiving. So therefore, I seek from you forgiveness. But they refused to listen. قُلْ تُسْتَغْفِرُوا رَبَّكُمْ إِنَّهُ كَانَ غَفَّارًا. Seek forgiveness from Allah tabaraka wa ta'ala. Make istighfar, for He is most forgiving. And what will He do? If you seek forgiveness from Him, it's not that suddenly His glory will increase and you have benefited Allah Ta'ala greatly by making istighfar. Yursil is-sama'a alaykum midrara. Rain was badly required, water was badly needed. He said, Allah Tabaraka wa Ta'ala will send down for you rain in abundance. What is your desire is that the rain must come, the drought must disappear, drought must end, famine must end. So now seek forgiveness from Allah tabaraka wa ta'ala, and the effect of that forgiveness is going to be that Allah tabaraka wa ta'ala will send down for you rain in abundance. Torrential rainfall will come. Rains with barakat. Because Allah tabaraka wa ta'ala is going to send that rain on your istighfar and tawbah. So that rain that will come on your istighfar and tawbah will not come as an azab of Allah tabaraka wa ta'ala. So there will be rahmat in that rainfall, and it's not going to be floods. Are you understanding? That rain can come and cause a lot of damage. Look at the floods. Australia, Sri Lanka, local, yeah, there, everywhere. But here Hazrat Nuh alayhi salatu wasalam is saying, قُلْ تُسْتَغْفِرُوا رَبَّكُمْ إِنَّهُ كَانَ غَفَّارًا يُرْسِلِ السَّمَاءَ عَلَيْكُمْ مِدْرَارًا. Allah tabaraka wa ta'ala will send down for you rain in abundance. Torrential rainfall also if it is going to come. But in the light of this ayat, that this rain is going to come because of your istighfar. So your istighfar will become pleasing to Allah tabaraka wa ta'ala, that my servants have regretted, they have repented their sins and evil deeds and commissions. They are not happy and bragging about it. They are repenting, they are regretting, expressing remorse, and they are seeking forgiveness from me. So now I'm going to send rain for them. So now this rain which is coming on the strength of that istighfar, now is going to come with rahmat. That means that rain will come plentiful and will be full of rahmat also and blessing also. يُرْسَلِ السَّمَاءَ عَلَيْكُمْ مِدْرَارًا. There's so much I can say on that. وَيُمْدِدْكُمْ بِأَمْوَالْ وَبَنِينَ. And He will increase you in amwal, wealth and children. So first Allah tabaraka wa ta'ala mentions there that Allah ta'ala will give you wealth also. Therefore the Khaja Hasan Basri rahmatullah alayhi, somebody came to him and complained of that there's drought, there's no rainfall, there's no water. So he said, make istighfar. Somebody else came and the person complained that the person doesn't have children. So he said, make istighfar. He said, make istighfar and tawbah. Somebody complained about something else. He said, make istighfar and tawbah. Wealth he doesn't have. He said, make istighfar and tawbah. So they asked him, don't you have anything else as a prescription? Make istighfar, make istighfar. He said, the ayat of the Quran Sharif tells you that. قُلْ تُسْتَغْفِرُوا رَبَّكُمْ إِنَّهُ كَانَ غَفَّارًا يُرْسِلِ السَّمَاءَ عَلَيْكُمْ مِدْرَارًا وَيُمْدِدْكُمْ بِأَمْوَالٍ وَبَنِينَ وَيَجْعَلْ لَكُمْ جَنَّاتٍ. And He will bestow upon you gardens. And He will bless you with rivers. So there is some kind of khasiyat or some kind of effect in this istighfar. So Nabi alayhi salatu wasalam, therefore here also Hazrat Abdullah bin Umar radiallahu ta'ala tells that this is what it means, jahadil bala. Now let's go a little forward. Wadarki shaqa. This shaqawat, what we term as wretchedness, that we say the person, wretchedness got him, misfortune got him. The person, we say misfortune got him. Person's life became miserable. Wretchedness got hold of the person. So we are asking Allah tabaraka wa ta'ala for protection from that. Allahumma inni a'udhu bika min jahdil bala wa darki shaqa. Oh Allah, don't let this kind of misfortune or wretchedness grip me, get hold of me, overtake me, catch me. And if you look into the Hadith Sharif of Nabi alayhi salatu wasalam again, then that famous dua of Nabi alayhi salatu wasalam, in which Nabi alayhi salatu wasalam says, Allahumma rahamni bi tarkil ma'asi wa la tushqini bi ma'asiyatik. Now where was Nabi alayhi salatu wasalam going to commit any kind of sin? Allahumma rahamni bi tarkil ma'asi. That means give me that kind of rahmat, O my Allah, which makes me give up sins. That means there's a direct link between sins and shaqawat or wretchedness. Because Allahumma arhamni bi tarkil ma'asi wa la tushqini bi ma'asiyati. Because in this ma'asiyat, in this sins that a person commits, there is that effect of the person becoming wretched, or the person, what we say, he is unfortunate, or the person, his life becoming miserable. Now all this wretchedness and misery and everything else that comes, the greatest effect in there is of sins. And the only sin that we know is mustn't eat pork, because pork it is haram to eat, and drinking wine is haram. For those who are pious, or pretending pious like us, then that's all, two or three things, zina and wine and pork. But besides that, look at what we do in our businesses, in our homes, in our life. How much of indulgence and engagement in different kinds of sins, and especially in this age of technology where the music is now in our pockets, where the films are in our pockets, where the porn sites are in our pockets, where the cinemas and discos and theatres are in our pockets, where zina and adultery and fornication and music and everything is in our pocket. One press of a button and you can watch, one press of a button and you can listen. At such a time, what kind of sins the ummah at large, including us, we engage in. And then we say there's wretchedness, then we say there's so much of bala, so much of difficulties and hardships and problems. So therefore, the Nabi alayhi salatu wasalam is teaching, وَدَرْكِ الشَّقَى. And when the person will give up sins, make plenty of istighfar and tawbah for those sins, pledge to Allah Ta'ala is not going to return to them, fulfill the rights of people if they have been harmed. Accidental sins, again, make plenty of tawbah, don't lose hope, because Allah Ta'ala has said, وَلَا تَقْنَتُوا مِن رَحْمَةِ اللَّهِ. So then this person will then enjoy a kind of sukoon in his heart. Then he will enjoy that sukoon, he won't be wretched. In the sickness and pain also, he will have a sukoon in his heart. Such a kind of sukoon that only he will know. Outside there will be pain. The person will make ha and hoo and everything else. But inside the heart, that it is my Allah. It is from my Allah. It is from my beloved. So, وَدَرْكِ الشَّقَى وَسُّءِ الْقَضَى. Now when Allah tabaraka wa ta'ala makes any kind of decision that Allah ta'ala makes, what we term as fate and destiny and everything else, then in Allah Ta'ala's decision there is no such thing as su. Allah Ta'ala in His decision there is no evil in there. And there is no harm. It is like a judge that is saying that this person who committed murder, he must go to prison now for life. Now in the decision that the judge made, it's not evil. Because the person committed murder, so now he must go for life or he must be executed. But for that person who's going to go for life now, there is definitely a lot of difficulty and hardship and pain and suffering that he's going to go through. So here we are saying, O Allah, that even if that decision which you have made for us, which is outwardly su, which is outwardly su, evil for us, but we know that your decisions, that there's nothing but khair in it, whatever you decide is nothing but full of justice and full of wisdom. However, for the, as far as we are concerned, if that decision is made that this person must suffer this difficulty or that trial or that tribulation or that kind of azab, so for that person it's going to be a lot of pain and suffering. So he's asking Allah Tabaraka wa Ta'ala, وَسُوءِ الْقَضَىٰ, that O Allah, we seek protection in you from سُوءِ الْقَضَىٰ. That means, even if you have decided, even if you have made a decision that because of our weaknesses, our sins or whatever it may be, you have made a decision that this is what now this person has to go through or suffer, or this is his destiny now, then you are all powerful. The destiny, it is your decision which you can change. The decision is not Malik over you. The decision is made by you. So it's not like us who are weak. The judge in the court, he can't make a decision on his own. He has to go by the constitution. And if somebody has to ask him that why did you make this decision, the judge will say, well, that's what the constitution says. That means he is not all powerful and supreme. He has to listen to what the government says. And Allah Tabaraka wa Ta'ala is Maliki Yawmiddin. Allah Tabaraka wa Ta'ala, He is the master of the Day of Judgment. That means there is nobody's hukam that will be above Him. That Allah Tabaraka wa Ta'ala now has to go by the law. Allah Ta'ala has to follow some constitution. It is Allah Tabaraka wa Ta'ala's prerogative. He will forgive whomsoever He wishes to. For which amal He forgives also, we do not know. One muhaddith, he did so much, and after that somebody saw him in the dream, that how did Allah Tabaraka wa Ta'ala forgive you? Now all the works of deen that he had done, he didn't mention anything of that. He says, my forgiveness came, because after a person passes away, sometime his position is shown, what it will be in the hereafter. So he said, my forgiveness was, that whilst I was writing, and in those days I used to write with the pens that were made of wood, I used to chop and chip and make pens, as it is even now in India they use that, and many other places, and they dip in the ink and they write. So he says, when I dipped my pen in the ink and I picked it up, one fly came and sat down on the ink. And it appeared to me as if this fly is very thirsty. So I stopped my pen there and I didn't write until the fly left the pen. So on that Allah Tabaraka wa Ta'ala forgive. Now what amal and what forgive? Those other incidents which you know so well, there are so many like that. So therefore we cannot say on which amal Allah Tabaraka wa Ta'ala will forgive whom. So there is no constitution following there. Allah Ta'ala is Malik of Yawmiddin. So Darki Shaqa Wasu il Qada. So we ask Allah Tabaraka wa Ta'ala to change it to Husni Qada. Even if it is su'e qada, which is definitely Allah Ta'ala's adal, Allah Ta'ala's justice, and Allah Ta'ala is fair. There is no such thing as injustice of any kind, but then to we say, change it to husni qada. Make a decision which will be, for us will be something full of khair. Otherwise every decision of Allah Tabaraka wa Ta'ala, there's nothing but khair in it. Wa shamatatil a'da. Now each one of these things we can go on discussing for many, many hours with Allah Ta'ala's fazal, if He puts the thoughts in the mind. وَشَمَاتَتِ الْأَعْدَى. But what's the purpose of listening to too much and after that we make no amal? In this world, when a person invites towards good, makes amar bil ma'roof and makes nahi anil munkar, then there will be critics. Of course, that amar bil ma'roof, nahi anil munkar also must be done with hikmah, with wisdom. It must be not like what I have said many times, taking a brick and throwing at somebody's head and saying, I'm doing amar bil ma'roof and nahi anil munkar. You have to see the situation, you have to see the person. You cannot say the same thing to everybody. If a person is not close to you, he doesn't have any kind of love for you, he doesn't have any kind of munasabat with you, any kind of compatibility, the person is a stranger, and you just go and start making amar bil ma'roof there, giving harsh words and nasihats, that person will distance himself. Instead of coming close, the person may swear you and go far away. So there are many a times when the person doesn't have to say anything. Deep-hearted dua he has to make for the person. And sometimes he has to say something, but the words also must be such. Look at Hazrat Musa alayhi salatu wasalam and Hazrat Harun. They are sent to Fir'aun, the worst of all at that time was Fir'aun. And the Anbiya alayhi salatu wasalam, at that time they were the closest to Allah Ta'ala. And they are told, وَقُولَا لَهُ قَوْلَ اللَّيْجِنَا لَعَلَّهُ يَتَذَكَّرَهُ يَخْشَى. Speak to them politely, speak to Fir'aun. 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Don't be harsh and hard. 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If you were harsh and hard-hearted, they would have all dispersed from around you. So it just depends on who you are speaking to, what the condition is. I mentioned in some bayan of mine, that one great alim when he went to America, so there, that masjid that he went, were all youngsters near our own college. So all of them were wearing the tight jeans and tight shirt, tight fitting shirts. Now one person like us must have had his kurta pajama. So now he thought, I'm very pious and righteous. So he wanted to embarrass all these students. So he's asking that Maulana in that bayan. He says, Maulana, ye log jo tang libas اور چست لباس پہن کر مسجد کے اندر آتے ہیں اس کے بارے میں کیا فتوہ ہے. What is the fatwa with regards to these people that come with tight fitting clothes? Now we all know that you should not wear such kind of clothes. But at that time, for those students who are just coming now close to deen and in that kind of environment and in America again, so he said, ان کو double ثواب ملتا ہے. مولانا عجیب. He said, how can they get double sawab? He said, haan, isliye ke wo ruku sajde mein jaate hai, to unko badi takleef hoti hai. Isliye unka sawab bhi double ho jata hai. When they go into ruku and sajda, they go with great difficulty because very tight jeans and pants. So because of the difficulty that they have to endure, they get double sawab. Now that wasn't a fatwa or a reply. But for the occasion now, and afterwards he explained to that person, there are okay. That was not the right thing to say at that time. So hikmat in our amar bil ma'roof nahi anil munkar. Harsh language, foul language, swearing, cursing, condemning everybody to hell. Will that bring anybody close to Islam? And then we will get happy, I did amar bil ma'roof nahi anil munkar. In India, in one village, one young alim qualified and came. And after he qualified and came, now he went. The people were playing banjo, guitar. Now that was the lifestyle. There was no alim there before that. So when he saw them playing guitar, now he came there. Now he's got no munasabat with them. It's the first day that he's arriving there. He said, I'm going to put a stop to all this haram that's taking place here. So he went. And he told them, this guitar is haram. The music is haram, this is haram. Before even bringing them close to deen, he's just saying, this is haram, haram. They took that same guitar and hit on his head. The same guitar, they broke it on his head. And it's a true incident. So then he came back and he said, I'm not going to that village. He left that village. He went back to his ustad and he said, I went to make Amar bil Maruf Nahi in Munkar. Those people are terrible. He said, they beat me up. They broke the guitar on my head. So the ustad said, hey, is this the way to make Amar bil Maruf Nahi anil Munkar? Invite towards good and probative. Now you come with me. Then he went with him again after that. And that alim that went, he told me himself. He said, this time when we went there, so I stayed there for a few days. And every time we go, we meet them. How are you all? Is that? Bring them close a little bit with muhabbat, with love. And then explain something about deen, Allah, Nabi alayhi salatu wasalam, akhirat, jannat, jahannam. He said, those same people came into the masjid, gave up their ego. So there is a method, but in any case, besides Amar bil Maruf Nahi Anil Munkar also, tauntings, jeering, laughing, mocking, teasing by enemies, it hurts a person. It's natural, it will hurt. It's a different thing that the person won't take revenge if he's an Allah wala. But it is natural. If Nabi alayhi salatu wasalam was hurt, but of course their hurt is different. That I'm inviting this person towards deen, towards jannah, towards akhirat, towards Allah Ta'ala's muhabbat, and this person, this is how he's behaving. Nabi alayhi salatu wasalam, what was his hurt?

from there. Allah Ta'ala's protection. Now, if this dua is accepted, then thereafter, if the person is still suffering some difficulty, some problem, some pain, or some poverty, or the person is still going through some kind of criticism of people or some other difficulty, then the person must truly believe that this is now rahmat and mercy. So if he's going to believe then that it is rahmat and mercy, then he's going to give him sukoon in his heart. But of course, these duas, they go together with, as a package. As I always say, it's a package. People learn the duas and they say, we made so much dua and finished, nothing happened. Lots of things will happen. But with the dua, there must be namaz, there must be roza, zakat, there must be hajj, there must be honesty, there must be truthfulness, there must be halal earning and livelihood, rizq halal, which is so important. Now with these type of things in his life, fulfillment of rights, then make these duas and see that if there's a difficulty, Allah Ta'ala will find a way out. If there's pain and suffering, Allah Tabaraka wa Ta'ala will give sukoon in the heart and sabr in the heart, together with the medication, but the person will still have sabr in his heart. And if there's poverty also, the person will still look at all those people who do not even have that much what he has, and still give him sukoon in his heart. There's so much of things that Nabi alayhi salatu wasalam has taught us in this one little dua. So just as we discussed, Rabbana la tuzigh qulubana ba'da idh hadaytana wa hab lana min ladunka rahmah innaka antal wahhab. Then how long does it take if the person, don't wait for imams, our own duas. They're not necessary always after the namaz also. Person goes on his bed and makes these duas. Person gets up in the morning, he makes the dua. Allahumma inni a'udhu bika min jahdil bala. Say it. Allahumma inni a'udhu bika min jahdil bala wa darki shaqa wa su'il qada wa shamatatil a'da. May Allah tabaraka wa ta'ala bless us with the best of dunya and akhirat, protect us from all kinds of bala, difficulties, hardship, pain and suffering. Allah tabaraka wa ta'ala must not test us and try us, because we are extremely weak servants of him. And we acknowledge that we are the worst. We are the worst of sinners on the surface of the earth. We are not bragging about any piety and taqwa. So therefore we ask Allah tabaraka wa ta'ala that out of his kindness, mercy and ihsan, not on the strength of any kind of ibadah, zikr, tilawat, that he must remove the difficulties, the hardship, the pain, the suffering of the ummah around the globe. 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

0: 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My beloved Allah, forgive our major sins, minor sins, sins that we committed knowingly and in the light of day, darkness of night. Bless us with the best of dunya and akhirah. Distance us from nafs and shaitan. Rabbe Kareem, take us on the path that leads to you, the road that leads to Jannat, the road that leads to Nabiya Paak sallallahu alayhi wa sallam. Distance us from the road that leads to hellfire. We acknowledge that it is because of our sin that there is so much of suffering. Ey Rabbi Kareem, forgive us, forgive the ummah of Nabi Paak sallallahu alayhi wa sallam, forgive entire mankind. Remove the difficulties, the pain, the suffering of the entire mankind around the globe. Wherever there is droughts, there is floods, there is famine, where there has been destruction due to bomb blasts. Ya Rabbi Kareem, where there has been destruction due to fighting and wars and battles, where there has been destruction due to earthquakes and tremors, Ya Rabbi Kareem, remove the pain and suffering of the people. Allahumma arham ummata Sayyidina Muhammad sallallahu alayhi wa sallam. 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My beloved Allah, you dearly love forgiveness of the sins of the sinners who turn towards you. اللهم إنك عفو رحيم كريم تحب العفو عفو عنا يا كريم. Bless us all with good health. Those who are sick and ailing, give them shifa. Whether they're in hospitals, in clinics, amongst us, wherever they may be, bless them with complete shifa. We are sick and ailing, my beloved Allah, spiritually sick, physically ill. So many in our families are sick and ailing. So many of our friends, our mashayikh, Ey Rabbi Kareem, jo bhi bimar hai, unko sehat tamma, kamila, ajila, daima, naseeb farma. Ey Rabbi Kareem, even if it is in the form of rahmat, change it to the rahmat of good health. Those who are weak, give them strength. Those who are in financial difficulties, remove their suffering with plentiful of halal risk. Those who are on journeys, make them reach their destination safely. Bless us with the hearts that you give to the awliya-i siddiqeen. اب تو آجا اب تو خلوت ہو گئی ہر تمنا دل سے رخصت ہو گئی. My beloved Allah, there is no tamanna. desire that you become ours.
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0: Blessed with barakat in our homes, in our life, in our times. Make our children nek, pious, saleh. Make them the coolness of our eyes. Bless us with success, my beloved Allah, in this world, in the qabr, in the akhirah. Accept all the works of deen that are taking place. 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Bless them with stability, اے رب کریم. ان کے جھگڑوں کو اور فتنوں کو اور فساد کو ختم فرما. Save them and protect them from the scheming and the plotting and the planning of the enemies of Islam. ایک دن مرنا ہے, آخر موت ہے. Bless us with death in Medina Tayyiba, burial in Baqi. If it is not destined there, wherever it may be, let it be in a state that you are pleased with us. Bless us with all the goodness that Nabi alayhi salatu wasalam begged for us. Bless the ummah with that goodness. And all the mischief, corruption and fitnas that he asked for protection, protect us. And the ummah of Nabi Paak sallallahu alayhi wa sallam. 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Lots of people are inquiring about Apa's health. Alhamdulillah, she's recovering very, very well. Make dua, inshallah, she should get discharged tomorrow. Allah Ta'ala bless her with complete shifa, inshallah. 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

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the Quran Sharif you have heard many times. Allah tabaraka wa ta'ala is making it very clear to the entire mankind that all these fasadat, all these disasters that you are seeing all over the world, there is a cause. I'm just giving you an explanation. There is a cause. And what is the cause of the disasters, whether it is on land or on sea? Allah tabaraka wa ta'ala says that the major cause of all these disasters are the actions of the people. Our actions, our amal, our doings, they bring about this reaction. And Allah tabaraka wa ta'ala gives a taste, some taste, or a taste of some of their doings. He does not give the punishment of all the doings. It is just a taste of some of our doings. And again, the maqsad and the purpose of this is that Allah wants us to return to Him. He's so loving, He's so forgiving, He's so merciful. He keeps saying, look at this, look at that, and come back to me, come back to me. And if you cannot make enough shukr over the ni'mats that I'm blessing you with, then these little shake-ups that I give you, take a lesson from there. Because if you don't make enough shukr over the ni'mats, you abuse those ni'mats, then Allah Ta'ala gives a little bit of shake-up. So that is the disaster that we are seeing outside, land and sea everywhere, the disasters. The crashes, the smashes, the murders, the killings, the wars, the earthquakes, the gale force winds, the tremors. Now those are those disasters that we all know of. But I mentioned in some majlis, I think a year or two ago must be, that there are also the similar kind of disasters that take place in the heart of a person. That we may not have experienced that kind of earthquake that took place in Turkey or in India or in Salvador or in other parts of the world. But each and every one of us, we are aware that lots of people have already had earthquakes in their hearts. They've had floods in their hearts. They've had gale force winds in their hearts. Because of the sins that we indulge in, so many times we are caught up in such kind of problems that we do not know how we are going to come out of it. Then again, some dua, tawbah, istighfar and all that, and the person finds some way out. The majority of people have gone through some kind of disaster in their lives. So that we get up. So don't only look at the outside disasters. The person who starts sinning, straight away his heart is shaken up. That sukoon is gone, that peace is gone, that contentment and satisfaction is gone, restlessness must creep in. Just as those people who are struck with disasters, then restlessness come. In the same way, the person whose heart has been struck by lightning and by earthquake and by gale force winds, then there's no peace after that. There's restlessness. And majority of those people are those who are not making tawbah from their sins, and in fact they are enjoying sins. When they enjoy sins, then this is the outcome. That first thing that gets affected is the heart. After that, everything else will get affected. But the heart is the first thing. The restlessness comes in there. Which family, which can we think of that we can say that everything is very rosy and everyone is united and there's a lot of peace and a lot of happiness and a lot of unity? Whether the person is rich or whether the person is poor, is from a rich family or a poor family, the same complaints. It's not that only the rich have those kind of problems and the poor don't have. Or the poor only have and the rich don't have. Whether it's the rich families or the poor families, both have got same problems and same complaints.
besides the problem of poverty, that might be something additional in the life of the poor person. But when it comes to brothers and sisters fighting, or brothers and brothers, parents and children, mother-in-laws and daughter-in-laws, sister-in-laws, the same complaint, whether it's a rich family or a poor family, there is no difference. So all these type of things that are happening in our lives, we are not taking it to be an azab of Allah tabaraka wa ta'ala. We take it to be one of those things that happens in a lifetime of a person. So therefore we continue with our old style of life. We are not prepared to give up the sins of our lives, but we are searching for peace and happiness and sukoon. So we are discussing the different kinds of fitnas. This is also a fitna that the person does not even recognize or realize that he is under the azab of Allah tabaraka wa ta'ala. That is also a fitna. Another fitna is the friendship. Another major fitna is the friendship that we have these days. Our youth, whether male or female, boys or girls, or adults, what kind of friendship we are keeping. It is a big fitna of the time. Rasulullah sallallahu alaihi wasallam said, Al-mar'u ala deen khalilihi. 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In other words, each and every one of you, before you befriend a person, then think very, very seriously, who are you befriending? And why are you befriending him? One is nodding acquaintance, salam with everybody, how are you, keep well. And one is when you make that person your bosom friend, an intimate companion, then at that time the person must be very careful and on guard that who is he befriending. Because this friend of his will either have influence over him or he will influence the friend. Now if he hasn't got strong taqwa and yaqeen and iman and sadaqat and tawakkul, faith and trust in Allah tabaraka wa ta'ala, and sabr and shukr and zuhd, so then he will get influenced very, very easily. And this is what is happening. It is, as I mentioned, worse than poison. Bad friendship is worse than poison. Poison, at the most, the person will die and he will turn to dust. But when he has got bad friendship, then that poison will not only harm him here, but it will harm him right until the day of judgment. So many people have lost their iman because of poor friendship. We all say that friendship for the sake of Allah tabaraka wa ta'ala, it is a very rewarding thing. Rasulullah Pak sallallahu alaihi wasallam, if you look at his ahadith, there are so many on the great rewards of befriending somebody solely for the pleasure of Allah tabaraka wa ta'ala. On the day of judgment, under the shade and the throne of Allah tabaraka wa ta'ala, they will get shade when nobody else will be, or when everybody else will be in terror and in torment and in azab. So these people will be under the shade of Allah Ta'ala, those who befriended solely for the pleasure of Allah Ta'ala. So this friendship for the sake of Allah Tabaraka wa Ta'ala is not just that ordinary friendship that we read of in the newspapers, that so and so is a friend of so and so. That friendship which we build up in the schools, in the colleges, in the universities, in the parliament, in the cabinets, because the people that are in the cabinet, they became friends of each other. They were in parliament, they became friends of each other. Or we were studying together at some school, we became friends. Or we were studying at some madrasa, we became friends. That is also a friendship, but that is not what we term as for the sake of Allah. Because a person could be, for example, a person could be loving his ustad. And the ustad too is an ustad of what? Of Quran Sharif, ustad of deen, ustad of kitabs, ustad of hadith, ustad of tafsir. But why he is befriending him? He is befriending him because he wants to qualify and he wants to thereafter be recognized as a Shaykh al-Tafsir and Shaykh al-Hadith, and he wants a high position and a teaching post in a good institution. So although he loved his ustad, but that friendship is not for the sake of Allah tabaraka wa ta'ala. Now here this friendship is a deeni friendship, but it's not for the sake of Allah tabaraka wa ta'ala. And yet on the other hand, there can be a what we may term as a worldly kind of friendship, but it can be for the sake of Allah Ta'ala. A person loves his wife. Why does he love her? Because she is a protection against zina. That is why he loves her. And also she is an assistant to his deen.
when he is outside, then she is taking care of the inside of the house, so that when he comes, he's got his food, he's got his clothing, and he finds sukoon and peace, so that he may be able to do ibadah, to go and earn halal livelihood and all those kind of things. Now this is outwardly a worldly kind of friendship, but it is for the sake of Allah tabaraka wa ta'ala. Look at Islam and deen, how beautiful it is. So this, what we are talking about for the sake of Allah tabaraka wa ta'ala, we have to question that, is it for the sake of Allah ta'ala? If it is for the sake of Allah tabaraka wa ta'ala, then it will be free of jealousy, of malice, of greed, of evil passions and desires. Otherwise, there's so much of friendship that is in the world, but for what purposes that friendship is? The person may outwardly project that friendship is for the sake of deen, but in the meantime it is for the sake of business deals. The person may outwardly project that it is for the sake of deen that he is befriending a beardless youth, but in the meantime his niyat and his intention is something else. There are so many dangers that are lurking, and that is why we are finding so many people that are caught up in so much of haram. Why? Because that friendship in the first place was not for the sake of Allah tabaraka wa ta'ala. And that is the major cause of all these arguments and fights and quarrels. That the person, when he married also, he did not marry for the sake of Allah tabaraka wa ta'ala. What did he marry for? Because he saw her beauty and he liked her beauty and he married her. Or he saw her wealth and he married her. Or because they were in love in the university or college or somewhere, and that is why he married her. That is about all. How many people really married for the sake of Allah tabaraka wa ta'ala, or for the pleasure of Allah ta'ala? So this friendship, it is something that we have to check, because it has far-reaching implications. And the major cause of all these quarrels and arguments between brothers, parents and children, it is because that friendship with the parents also was not for the sake of Allah tabaraka wa ta'ala. They had high hopes that the parents are going to give us a house, they're going to give us some gold and silver coins, and they are going to give us some properties, and they are going to write this in our name and that in our name. And if that didn't happen, then finish, those children don't talk to the parents lifelong after that. So was that for the sake of Allah Ta'ala? And sometimes the parents have such high hopes that this child of mine, who I'm educating, why am I educating him? Why am I giving him the fees for his university and college education? So that when he qualifies, then he will start earning, and then I will retire and relax, and this person will then become my Razzaq. He is going to then take care of all my food and my clothing and my groceries and everything else. Now when that son or when that daughter did not turn out like that, so now there's quarrels and arguments. So every way it is, the major cause of it is that ikhlas is missing. I always repeat that sincerity, that ikhlas, that ingredient is missing. And the purpose of this friendship is something else, worldly motivation and greed. And as a result of that, there's always quarrels. When you have hopes on somebody else's property, somebody else's gold and silver, somebody else's wealth, then if that person deprives you of that, then automatically in the heart there will be some sort of malice, that this person has got so much and is not even giving me anything from there. So then what is going to happen? That malice will then lead to jealousy and fights and planning of murder and killings, and so many things happen after that. So these are the fitnas of the time, which Hazrat Khaja Sahib Rahmatullah Alayhi beautifully discusses it in this poetry that we just commenced last week. 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This is the modern civilization. We term it this century or this civilization as modern civilization. What are the fruits of this modern civilization? He says we cannot even bring it on our tongues. What is the condition of the homes, the families? Everywhere there's fights and quarrels and arguments which has destroyed family life and happiness and unity. He says it is something that we cannot even discuss. Everybody knows what the cause is.
Why is it happening like that? Now we go on to the next couplet. We discussed that last week. 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

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But batin thani hai, but in the heart we've got daggers drawn. Daggers drawn for own parents, daggers drawn for own ustad, daggers drawn for own sheikh. Or the sheikh has got a dagger in his heart for his own murid. What kind of a world is that? Or the brother has got a dagger drawn in his heart for his own brother. Sisters for the sisters. And this is not just fantasy and fairy tales. We are dealing with cases every day, every day. This morning in just 1 hour, five cases. Husband and wife, parent and children, different, but five cases in 1 hour. Now I tell them, how do you expect me to finish the backlog if every day I'm going to have so many cases? So it is not a question of just telling stories. So don't we sit down and think that where are we going wrong? Isn't there something seriously wrong in our life? When a person is sick and he's ailing, he's got cancer, he's got TB or he's got some other sickness, then he's so concerned. Not only is he concerned, his parents are concerned, the brothers and sisters are concerned. Everybody is worried. What can I do? Again, it reminds me of my Shaykh Hazrat Mullah Hakim Muhammad Akhtar Sahib Damat Barakatuhum's, that beautiful little saying in which he says, agar jism tera zara ho alil, hakimo ki sunta hai tu bedalil. 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If your body is a little sick and weak, then you go to the hakims, to the doctors, and you listen to them. You don't even ask them for dalil and proof. Why are you dispensing this medicine? Why are you prescribing this? Nothing. Dawa talkh se talkh pita hai tu. If the doctor says, if you don't take this medication, then you will head for the Brook Street Cemetery or Brown Street Cemetery, then the person is not going to even be concerned whether it is bitter or it is sweet. The person will drink that medication, that medicine, he will drink it. And khushamat tabibo ki karta hai tu. You will chase after the tabib. If somebody tells you that, no, if this medication did not help you and this doctor was not able to really diagnose your sickness, you will try somebody else. Then somebody will say, but there is one specialist, but he's very busy. He hardly has time, and you have to give him 6 months, he'll give you 6 months for appointment. So now this person will say, does anybody have any contact with him who I can use to get an early appointment? So these sicknesses of the heart, the diseases of the heart, which is going to affect us not only in this world, but the qabr and the hereafter. And in this world it is already affecting us. We can see that our life, that happiness is gone, that sukoon is gone, that restlessness has set in, that disunity has crept in. So did we say that let us look for some sheikh of the time who can diagnose our sickness and prescribe for us some medication, no matter how bitter that medication, but I'm going to take it so that I get a cure for my heart, my spiritual disease and ailment, which is going to be beneficial not only in the akhirat, but even in this world. Now we have to reverse it. Not only in the akhirat, but even in this world. Because we want cash. We say, now it is the time for cash and carry. No credit. So Allah Ta'ala gives cash. The moment the person obeys Allah and pleases Allah Ta'ala, immediate happiness Allah Ta'ala gives in the heart. So he says, دوا تلخ سے تلخ پیتا ہے تو خوشامت طبیبوں کی کرتا ہے تو.
He says, bani hai, wa batin tani hai, wa lab dosati hai, wa dil dushmani hai. He says, outwardly there's a lot of friendship. Everybody's talking of friendship. The countries of the world are extending hands of friendship to other countries. Why do they extend those hands of friendship? For aid, for help, for financial assistance. That is the whole purpose of it. Inside the hearts, there's no love, there's no happiness, nothing. Babatin tani hai, balab dosati hai, badil dushmani hai. On the tongue, there is singing of the praises of the person. Zubaan par sana qalba mein badzani hai, singing of praises of the person with the tongue. Aap aise hai, double paise hai. Aap jaisa dunya mein koi nahi hai. But in the meantime, the person in his heart, he desires nothing but the death of that person. The day that person dies,

0: he'll be very happy. So he said, this nifaq and this hypocrisy, it has become so arm and so common. Zuba par sana qalb mein badzani hai. And that is what they call diplomacy. That is diplomacy. They are trained when they go as ambassadors to other countries, then they are trained in the art of diplomacy, meaning art of speaking lies. But of course the teaching of Rasulullah Pak Sallallahu Alaihi Wasallam is that with everybody you must meet. And if you are doing that to ward off some kind of oppression or tyranny, then it's permissible. If a person has to praise some president of the country or some body that is the Minister of Justice or something of that nature, and he is doing that because he's living in a country where there's a lot of oppression and tyranny, and if you do not sing those one or two words of praise of that person, then there will be oppression, the person could be arrested and a lot of zulm could be made on him, then at that time it is permissible to ward off. But I'm talking about between brothers, between sisters, between aunts and uncles and nieces and nephews and husbands and wives, musallis of a masjid, murids of a sheikh, between them also, where is that ikhlas gone? There's so much of jealousy, so much of malice, so much of envy, that everybody is just putting their hands up. Even the mashayikh, they say, we are failing, we do not know how to resolve this problem. Bazaahir bani hai ba baatin thani hai ba lab dosti hai ba dil dushmani hai zubaan par sana qalb mein badzani hai pase pusht ghibat hai taana zani hai. Behind the back of the person there is nothing but ghibat of the person. In the face of that person, mashallah, mashallah, wah wah, what a beautiful bayan you gave, and what a beautiful speech it was, and what a beautiful qiraat it was, and what a beautiful this it was. And afterwards, behind his back, there's nothing but ghibat of that person. Now what would we think of a person who sits down and makes ghibat of the mashayikh, of the buzrugs, of the awliya, just because somebody is not doing the work of deen in a particular fashion or style which we have got in our heads as being the only kind of work. So now we sit down and make ghibat of whom? The awliya of the time. But yet when they will go and meet them, then at that time they will give the impression that we are so much impressed by the effort that you are putting into the work of deen. This is a common problem and we are not realizing where it's going to take us. Hazrat Maulana Ilyas Rahmatullah Alayhi, he said that some words are such which people utter about the mashayikh, that because of their ghibat of those mashayikh and those shaykhs and those pious and God-fearing elders, because of the ghibat that they make of them, Allah Ta'ala increases their stages higher and higher, higher and higher. Now don't even let that thought come into your mind that I'm thinking of myself as some shaykh or some wali or something of that nature. That's another fitna. Alhamdulillah, I consider myself to be the worst. And believe me, this very moment, I consider each and every one of you to be hundreds of times better than myself. So therefore, I'm not talking about myself. Don't even let the thought come into your mind. But I'm talking about those great mashayikh and buzrugs and awliya of our times. What we have heard of being spoken about them. So Hazrat Maulana Ilyas Rahmatullah Alayhi said that because of that ghibat, Allah Tabaraka wa Ta'ala will elevate the stages of those elders. He'll give them even higher stages in Jannat. And this person, he will go deeper and deeper, asfalus safilin, into Jahannam. Because one is the ghibat of the ordinary person, and one is the ghibat of the Ahlullah of the time. That is like challenging Allah Tabaraka wa Ta'ala. Man aada li waliyan azantuhu bil harb. The person who has in his heart enmity for the wali of Allah Tabaraka wa Ta'ala, Allah Ta'ala challenges him to war. So this is the sickness, it's a weakness, it's a sickness, and it is now found way in the masjids, in the khanqahs, in the jamaats, in the places of deen, in Darul Ulooms, in Hifz classes, all the, in Hajj, in Umrahs. In other words, those places which should have been for the purification of the hearts and for the elimination of these diseases and sicknesses, those are the places where we have brought all those sicknesses in, and as a result there is more and more fitnas. Now, you don't hear these type of things everywhere. So consider this, whatever Allah Ta'ala puts into my mind, as a ni'mat of Allah Ta'ala, that at least we are being reminded. Otherwise nobody even reminds us of these type of sicknesses and diseases anymore. We should be grateful to somebody. If a doctor himself comes to us and says that you are sick and I want to treat you free of charge, and you have got this sickness and it would have been a very costly thing, but I will treat you free of charge, then we will praise the doctor till Qiyamah Day, that he came himself and he offered me the treatment and medication and everything free of charge. But when it comes to our spiritual diseases, then we don't consider that as any kind of ni'mat. So this is the reason why there's no happiness anymore. Because on our tongues there is sana, there is praise. But in our hearts there is nothing but enmity and hatred, malice and greed. Ye tehzeeb-e nau hai nayi roshni, he says. This is the tehzeeb-e nau. This is the modern civilization. This is the new light that we are talking about. As he mentions in another place, tera ay nayi roshni muh kala, andar se andhera hai bahar ujala. Andar se andhera hai bahar ujala. And the Ahlullah, they sense the darkness. The more the darkness in the atmosphere, you can sense it. You just walk out into the bazaar and you can sense in the atmosphere the darkness. And sometimes you sense the darkness not only outside but even inside. Those places which are places of ibadat. But when people are, as I mentioned that incident in Delhi, that Buzrug, he used to blindfold himself when he used to go to the Jami Masjid. So his khadim, and this is again a true incident. So his khadim used to tell him that, Hazrat, I am very surprised, Allah Ta'ala gave you sight. What is this, every day you put a blindfold and I must hold your hand and take you to Jummah Masjid. So one day he just took his hat and put it on his head. When he put it on his head, now in the masjid, instead of seeing human beings, the person started seeing pigs, donkeys, dogs, snakes, scorpions. Now all these type of things. He got the shock of his life and took that hat off. He says, now you realize that outwardly we are human beings, we are Muslims, we are believers. But he says, when I come in, I see the characteristics of the people. Their hearts see something else. So the person who had greed, he saw him in the shape of a dog. The person who was indulging in homosexuality or some other kind of filthy sin, he saw him in the shape of a pig. The person who was always backbiting, he saw him probably in the shape of a scorpion, stinging all the time. So this is what he saw. This is what Hazrat Khaja Sahib Rahmatullah Alayhi says, Bazaahir bani hai ba baatin tani hai, ba lab dosti hai ba dil dushmani hai, zubaan par sana qalb mein bad zani hai, pase pusht ghibat hai taana zani hai, ye tehzeeb nau hai nayi roshni hai. Hazrat Bahlul, they call him Majnoon, but he was Dana, very intelligent. So he used to sit at the gravesite. Graveyard. Somebody asked him, why are you sitting at the graveyard all the time? He said, I sit here at the graveyard because the people that are lying here, he said, they don't harm me. And when I move away from them, they don't make my ghibat. That's why I sit here. He says, whilst I'm sitting by them, they don't cause me any harm. And when I move away from here, they don't make my ghibat. So that's why I befriend them. So this friendship for the sake of Allah Tabaraka wa Ta'ala, it is a great gift of Allah Ta'ala. 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He must look nice and he must look good and he must look presentable. Safaiye poshako tandidani. And even his body, so many different kinds of powders and perfumes and ithers and what the person will use just so that he may smell fresh. And it's not haram, it's not najais. Nabi alayhi salatu wasalam himself, although his own body, the perspiration of Nabi alayhi salatu wasalam was such that Hazrat Umm Sulaym, when she gathered that, from there they used to put one drop into the best of ithers of Medina Sharif. But yet Nabi alayhi salatu wasalam's perspiration, the fragrance of that was much, much more than the best of fragrance of Medina Sharif's ithers. But yet Nabi alayhi salatu wasalam still used ithar. So it is not haram. But that is all outside. The body will one day turn to dust. The body will turn to dust. The clothes will one day perish and it will become rags and it will be thrown in some heap. So to wear clean clothes, to look presentable, that is a teaching of Sharia. In fact, before, people used to just get up and with the pajama suits they used to be in the masjid. Then I had to explain that when we are going to the masjid, we are going to the house of Allah Ta'ala, just as we wouldn't like to go with that kind of clothing to the palace of the president, of the king, in the same way we must go with presentable clothes to the masjid, to the house of Allah Ta'ala. So that is teaching of Sharia, we are not denying that. But to spend all one's time, money and energy just on that which is the outside, clothes, clothes and nothing but clothes, fashion, fashion, nothing but fashion.
1: تجھے حسن ظاہر نے دھوکے تجھے حسن ظاہر حضرت خواجہ صاحب رحمت اللہ علیہ, I forget what is in that one poetry of his, it says تجھے حسن ظاہر نے دھوکہ دیا ہے, outward. He said the person who is going to die one day, will he be so much interested in fashion all the time? So this is what Hazrat Khaja Sahib Rahmatullah Alayhi says, that if you have to look at the person's clothes and if you have to look at the person's body, then the person is showing so much of interest in it. Clean clothes, clean body. Magar ruh ala isho mein sani hai. But the soul of the person is soiled in all kinds of filth. The soul of the person, which is the most important part of the life of the person, that is soiled in filth. Envy, jealousy, malice, greed, evil passions, what is not engulfing our hearts? Khamida hai sar dil mein kibro mani hai. Outwardly they lower their heads also. And they, when they meet, then they meet as if they've got so much of humility in their hearts. But in the heart there's nothing but pride. All that bending of the heads and everything is just for show business. Don't we see ministers and people in government positions, how they meet their opposition and their enemies? They bend their heads and shake hands and everything, just for the television or just for the newspaper photographer. But in their hearts, what is there? So he said, the ruh and the soul is soiled in nothing but filth. Sharifana hai surat sirat. Sharifana surat hai sirat dani hai. The surat, outward appearance is sharifana. We've got our white topis, white kurta, white pajamas, white socks, everything white. But our sirat, is it also white and bright? is our seerat white and bright. And Allah tabaraka wa ta'ala, He does not look at our clothes, He does not look at our bodies, He does not look at our wealth, He does not look at our homes. Allah ta'ala looks at that, what is in the heart. May Allah tabaraka wa ta'ala give me the tawfiq to make amal on what I preach, and give each and every one in the ummah of Nabi alayhi salatu wasalam the tawfiq to get connected with Allah ta'ala. That connection with Allah tabaraka wa ta'ala, it is something that we are lacking in. And as a result of that, we are just not finding our lives peaceful and comfortable and happy. Because we are missing that connection with Allah Ta'ala. And that connection with Allah Ta'ala is not such a difficult thing that only somebody that is a born wali can get that connection. It's simple, it's easy, Islam is practical. We try our level best to stay away from haram, do that which Allah and His Nabi alayhi salatu wasalam has ordered, and over the shortcomings and weakness make plenty of istighfar. And the person has got connection with Allah Ta'ala. Then see, after a little while, I conclude again on that example, as I said, that it is some time for somebody who has come new to the majlis. Every week we get somebody that might not have heard the example. So Allah Ta'ala, whatever He puts, I don't let it pass. So you may have heard it, but it may be a repeat for somebody who may not have heard it. That if you want water, and you are digging up for water, you are boring for water, so then what happens? In the early days, nothing comes out. As you are digging, as you are going into the ground, first it's nothing but sand, dust, stones, rock, boulders, now all those things. That is what is going to come out first. 10 feet, 50 feet, 100, 200 sometimes. And still the person hasn't reached anywhere. Nothing but sand coming out. Now if that person gives it up, that we've gone 200 feet and still no water, and yet his instrument showed that there is water there. So then this person will never get water. But if he continues, then after some time they'll get sand and water mixed. But still, it's not something that a person can drink and quench his thirst. But now he gets happiness. He starts getting some kind of happiness and satisfaction that yes, yes, I'm reaching somewhere. There is some water that's going to be coming out soon. So now he goes further. And after a little while he strikes water, and there'll be so much of water that from the time that we've got this borrowed water here, we don't know how many hundreds of thousands of liters have already been used. So like that, once he strikes that water, then he will quench his thirst, and thousands of others will also make use of the water for drinking, cooking and taharat and every kind of purpose. So in the same way, in the early days, the person won't just make one day ibadat, one day controlled his gaze, one day did something of piety, and straight away now the person wants results. He wants to see with his naked eyes the hoors of Jannat from here. Or he wants to see inside the mirror how much of Noor came away on his face now. So it won't come away like that. There is an effort, you've got to carry on. After some time then you'll see that sand and water mixed, that you'll feel also within yourselves, and I will feel within myself, because I don't have it too, I am too trying. That we'll start feeling that there is something now that's happening. We can see that some sort of water we are going to strike soon. And afterwards, when we really strike that water, then not only will it quench our thirst, not only will it bring sukoon, peace, happiness and contentment in our lives, but we will become the means of sukoon and peace and happiness in the lives of we don't know how many after that. One wali of Allah Ta'ala sitting sometime in a remote area, and the noor and the anwarat and the barakat of his reaches the corners of the world. People in a remote corner, they hear of him and they start corresponding and finding out, and they want to change and make Islam. And yet that Buzurg hasn't even been to that place. He doesn't even know whether it's on the map. So Allah tabaraka wa ta'ala will give it after that. But there is a little bit of effort to be made to control our nafs from haram. That's all. In these days, not too much of wazifas. That's the biggest wazifa of the time. Control the nafs from haram and see where it takes us. Wa akhiru da'wana alhamdulillahi rabbil alameen. اللهم صل على سيدنا محمد وعلى آل سيدنا محمد مبارك وسلم اے اللہ ہم بہت گنہگار ہیں ہم نالائق ہیں ہم سیاہکار ہیں گندے ہیں نافرمان ہیں لیکن میرے خدا ہم تیرے 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and your closeness and your muhabbat and your ma'rifat and your yaqeen. O Allah, we want the muhabbat and the ma'rifat of Rasul-e-Pak sallallahu alayhi wa sallam. O Allah, nafs and shaitan do not want us to go anywhere close to you and to your Rasul sallallahu alayhi wa sallam. Ya Allah, distance us from nafs and shaitan and bless us with your closeness and the closeness of Nabi alayhi salatu wasalam. Protect us and safeguard us from all the fitnas of our time. Ya Allah, the fitnas in our homes, the fitnas in our bazaars and marketplaces, the fitnas in our colleges and universities, the fitnas around the world, so much so that even fitnas in the Haramain Sharifain. O Allah, protect each and every one of us from that. Ya Allah, Masjid Al-Aqsa, restore it into the hands of the Muslim Ummah. Ya Allah, Tu Musalmano ko dobara us par qabza ata farma de. 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Bless us with the best of this dunya and the best of akhirah. 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
2: 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It is the day of Eid. And if I recall last year, I mentioned that we should give a thought for the millions of people who are refugees today. They do not have those soaps and those powders and even simple plain water. We had our bath, we used so many different kinds of soaps, we wear such beautiful clothes and come to the Eidgah. We apply different kinds of perfumes and ithars. But there are millions today around the world who are believers in Allah Tabaraka wa Ta'ala, but either they are languishing in prisons where they don't even have another set of clothes to change, or they are in refugee tents and camps, many of which do not even have the basic needs for human survival on this Mubarak day of Eid. So we should spare a thought for them and make dua that Allah Tabaraka wa Ta'ala give them sabr. For us it is a day of great rejoicing and happiness. For them it is a day to make sabr. that their family members, their relatives, their friends, and the Ummah at large is celebrating, and they will not have that opportunity of celebrating. However, if you look at Rasulullah Pak Sallallahu Alaihi Wasallam's time, although there were so much of problems, and the Muslim community was still very weak, Makkah Mukarramah had not as yet been conquered, the Arab Peninsula, everyone had not as yet accepted Islam, leave alone Islam going outside the borders. But even at that time, Nabi alayhi salatu wasalam celebrated Eid with his companions.

Allah addresses the Bani Israel. There's no time to go into any detail, tafsir of the ayat, but just to give you the gist and the summary, that Allah Ta'ala had taken a pledge from the Bani Israel. Many different pledges were taken from the Israelites, many pledges were taken. Different verses discuss different pledges. 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First pledge was that they will not worship anyone besides Allah Ta'ala. وَبِالْوَالِدَيْنِ إِحْسَانًا. And with the parents, you will be kind. You will be good to the parents. وَذِي الْقُرْبَى وَالْيَتَامَى وَالْمَسَاكِينَ. And good to the yatama, to the masakin, to the family members. وَقُولُوا لِلنَّاسِ حُسْنًا. And you will speak politely, in a very good way, to the people, irrespective of who they are. But when you approach them and you are going to talk to them, you will talk politely, you will talk nicely to them. وَأَقِيمُوا الصَّلَاةَ وَآتُوا الزَّكَاةَ. You will establish your salat, you will give zakat. But then Allah Ta'ala says, ثُمَّ تَوَلَّيْتُمْ إِلَّا قَلِيلًا مِّنْكُمْ. Then you turned around, except a few amongst you. And Allah Ta'ala says that you are used to this turning around. They were also told that they must not expel one another. They must not make life miserable. Do not give them such hassles that they are forced to migrate, to leave the country, to leave the city, to go out. They must not kill each other. Now all these type of pledges were taken. But the Bani Israel, what they did is they accepted certain teachings and they rejected others. Now the Quran Sharif is for us and for mankind till the day of Qiyamah. And all these things are great lessons for us. That if we have to look at our lives, if you have to take it on the government level, take the Muslim countries of the world. And from there you come down to the individual level. So Allah Tabaraka wa Ta'ala says, أَفَتُؤْمِنُونَ بِبَعْضِ الْكِتَابِ وَتَكْفُرُونَ بِبَعْضِ فَمَا جَزَاءُ مَنْ يَفْعَلُ ذَلِكَ مِنْكُمْ إِلَّا خِزْيٌ فِي الْحَيَاةِ الدُّنْيَا وَيَوْمَ الْقَيَامَةِ يُرَدُّونَ إِلَىٰ أَشَدِّ الْعَذَابِ وَمَا اللَّهُ بِغَافِلٍ عَمَّا تَعْمَلُونَ. Just to again give you the summary and the gist, Allah Ta'ala says, then will you accept parts of the book and reject other parts? Will you accept some parts of the book, some parts of the teachings of Allah Ta'ala and His prophets, and reject other parts? Then that warning is sounded. فَمَا جَزَاءُ مَنْ يَفْعَلُ ذَٰلِكَ مِنْكُمْ. What else can be the recompense of such a people? Except disgrace, humiliation in this world. Allah Ta'ala says, what else can be the recompense of those people who accept parts of the teachings of the book and they reject other parts? Except disgrace and humiliation and suffering in this world. And in the hereafter also, very grievous penalty. They'll be consigned to the fire of Jahannam. They'll be punished in the hereafter very severely. But even in this world, Allah Ta'ala says nothing but disgrace and humiliation. Now if we have to look at the government level, that the Muslim countries, when we say Muslim countries, what do they do? Selective, very, very selective. Whatever suits their whims and fancies and tastes, then they say that we have got these things in our statute books, which are from the Quran and from the Sunnah. But the major part of it is all rejected. Major part of what Allah Ta'ala has ordered in the Quran Sharif is rejected. I always give one simple example, that if you have to be caught with a porn magazine, a filthy magazine entering Jeddah, then you will be arrested and you will be put into prison. But yet you can go into Makkah Sharif and Madinah Sharif, and you can watch the filthiest of films in your hotel rooms, and you can read the filthiest of magazines in your hotel rooms, and there is no law for that. Then when it comes to all the other statutes also,
either they

0: will be dictators, or when they talk about democracy, then under the pressure of Uncle Sam and his poodle, they will implement such kind of democracy which is a mockery as far as Islam is concerned. So this is the condition at the top level. Then we keep coming down until our own individual levels, that have we not also, or are we not also doing the same thing, that we are very, very selective. We will quote Quranic verses when it suits our whims and tastes. We will say we must read the Quran Sharif and we must study the Quran Sharif and we must follow the Quran and Sunnah. But then when it comes to the following of the Quran and Sunnah, then again we are selective. Those things that hurt our nafs and those things which hurt our desires and our evil passions, when we cannot find fulfillment of that, then either we will go around those Quranic verses to find something to justify it. And if we cannot find it, then we will still indulge in all those haram actions and deeds. And we will say that we are following the Quran and Sunnah. So this implementation of selective teachings of the Quran and Sunnah, Allah tabaraka wa ta'ala says that when you are going to accept parts of the teachings and reject other parts, then what else is the recompense? What else can be the reward, the punishment, except humiliation, suffering and disgrace in this world? Every person is complaining that nobody wants to listen to me. Children are disobedient. Parents are complaining, children are disobedient. Children are complaining about the parents. Wives complaining about the husbands. Husbands complaining about the wives. Family members complaining about family members. The society complaining about other members of the society. And nationally and internationally, nothing but complaints that nobody seems to be wanting to listen to us. How will they listen when Allah tabaraka wa ta'ala says, what else is the recompense except disgrace and humiliation and suffering? If you look at the governments, the Muslim governments, what Allah ta'ala did not provide them with? How much of oil wells, how much of wealth? They could have controlled the world with the wealth that Allah ta'ala has given them. But yet, no respect and honor and dignity at all. Just nothing but suffering, humiliation and disgrace. How true Allah tabaraka wa ta'ala's word is. So cannot we take a lesson from there and bring it to our individual level? Because we are always in the habit of looking far away and saying, well, those governments, Muslim governments are doing this and that. But what about that government, the establishment of that government of Allah ta'ala in this 5-foot body of ours? We cannot establish it in our 6-foot, 5-foot bodies. And we want it to be established throughout the world. Now these teachings were teachings which were common to all religions. Now whether it comes to respect and honor and good treatment of parents, worshipping of Allah tabaraka wa ta'ala and all the beliefs that go with it, and whether it is the service to mankind, honesty, truthfulness, charity, sincerity, all these type of teachings. Now we have also become very, very selective that we will only choose that which suits our nafs. And as long as we can say or show that we are practicing Islam. Suddenly that Hazrat Shah Bukhari Rahmatullah Alayhi's beautiful thing comes to mind. Allah Tabaraka wa Ta'ala must make me express it properly. Hazrat Ataullah Shah Bukhari Rahmatullah Alayhi, he once said, عالم رؤیا میں دیکھا تھا میں نے ایک ماہ جبین عالم رؤیا میں دیکھا تھا میں نے ایک ماہ جبین گوشہ مسجد میں بیٹھا تھا وہ غمگین و حزین. 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But he was sitting in the corner of masjid, very, very sad, very, very depressed. 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I asked this very handsome, very beautiful person that was sitting in this corner of the masjid, that tell me, where are you from? What is your address? Where do you come from? From which beautiful garden have you come? You look like such a beautiful rose. From which garden have you come? Who are you?
1: Hooraho ya ho farishta ya parizado me ho. Hooraho ya ho farishta ya parizado me ho. Ya shahe mazul ho ya khana barbado me ho.
0: He says, are you some hoor? Are you some farishta? Are you some pari? What are you? Or is it that at one time you were a king, a very, very prominent, very, very prosperous king, but you got dethroned, and that's why you are so sad and so ghamgeen and sitting in the masjid one corner? Or is it that you have become a refugee now, as we may say, that at one time you were enjoying a very beautiful life, but you got thrown out of your home and your city and your country, and now you are sitting in the masjid because you have got no place to go? What is it that is making you so sad? Yet you are such a handsome person, such a beautiful person. From whichever angle we look at, when it comes to husn and beauty, you've got everything. Now, my brothers,
1: roke farmane laga main ek dile na kaam hu. 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
0: He began to tear, he cried, and he said, I am a broken hearted person. My heart is shattered to smithereens. I am the Islam which has been troubled by Muslims. I am the Islam that has been troubled by Muslims, whether it's the Muslim governments, Muslim communities, Muslim nations and tribes, or individuals like us. He says, I am that Islam which has been troubled by Muslims who do not want to follow, who do not want to listen, who do not want to obey, who do not want to accept all the teachings of Allah Tabaraka wa Ta'ala. They are accepting parts of the teaching and rejecting other parts. I am that troubled Islam. ایک دل ناکام ہوں مسلمانوں کا ستایا ہوا مذہب اسلام ہوں
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0: Now I can't seem to find a place in a Muslim home. The Muslim wants to watch all the filth on the television. He wants to read all the filthy magazines. He wants to watch all the filthy porn sites on the internet. He wants to commit fraud. He wants to commit adultery and fornication. He wants to transact his businesses, taking interest and giving interest. When it comes to his marriages and walimas and feasting, he is unconcerned about me, the beautiful Islam. His feasting and everything is according to the customs of the aliens to Islam. The israf and the wastage that takes place, which has got nothing to do with me, that is Islam. That is why he says, I am broken hearted, because the Muslims have troubled me. And if they got government and position and power, then instead of establishing Allah Tabaraka wa Ta'ala's government on this land, they built huge, huge palaces, and they began to waste and squander that given wealth of Allah Tabaraka wa Ta'ala. And they indulge in so much of sins and crime, that they enjoy absolutely no respect, that today when a person looks at them, he says, what is the purpose of accepting Islam, if after accepting Islam, this is the kind of suffering and humiliation and disgrace you have to get? So we have become that block. So he says, isliye masjid mein pada rehta hu, because today the Muslim doesn't want me in his home. He doesn't want me in his business. He doesn't want me in his politics. He doesn't want me in his economics. He doesn't want me in his social life. In social life also he wants to socialize. Your wife, my wife, my sister, your sister, They can meet anyone. They can socialize with anyone. There can be plenty of intermingling, plenty of entertainment, fun and pleasure. And sometimes in the name of Islam. Yet look at the Quranic verses, what do they say? وَلَا تَقْرَبُوا الزِّنَا. Don't even go close to zina. The Quran Sharif says, قُلْ لِلْمُؤْمِنِينَ يَغُضُّوا مِنْ أَبْصَارِهِمْ وَيَحْفَظُوا فُرُوجَهُمْ. Tell the believing men to lower their gazes and protect their chastity. Of course, in business, while driving and all other necessities, a doctor has to attend to patients. Now, those are exceptions. The other person will have to look around. But there too, he must be careful that he is not enjoying the taste of those glances. But that is what the Quran Sharif says. Now, which Quran Sharif are we following? And say the believing women also do the same thing. So we are selective. We will only accept that which suits our nafs. So therefore he says, I am broken hearted. Musalmano ka sataya hua is mazhab Islam ho. That's why I'm sitting in the masjid. Because in the masjid I practice Islam. In the masjid I make my namaz. In the masjid I make my zikr. In the masjid I make my tilawat. In the masjid I make dua. In the masjid I am conscious that my Allah is watching. So in the masjid I don't do any kind of haram. That's why the Muslim says that now, or Islam is saying that now I am in the masjid. Whereas the masjid was a training ground for practicing that Islam outside the masjid. One occasion we were walking through Mitchell Park, early part of the morning after Fajr, normally we used to take a walk there. One day the ground was filled with those flowers, beautiful flowers. I think it's the jacaranda trees, violet and white and all kinds of flowers, but filled on the ground. All had fallen because there was a very strong breeze. And now when we were walking over it, it was trampling those beautiful flowers, crushing them. I said to my friends, I said, take a lesson from these flowers. When these flowers were on the trees, they were looking so beautiful. Just like that, there are so many other flowers also when they are on the tree and they've got a very fragrant smell. Then people come close to that flower and they inhale the fragrance. The rose flower also. You want to go close to the petals of the rose and inhale that beautiful fragrance. So when these flowers were on the trees, everybody admired it. Everybody spoke about the beauty of the flowers. And they spoke about the fragrance of the flowers. But when the flowers left the tree and came onto the ground, then we are crushing that flower today. And there's nobody to cry over that crushing. In fact, after a little while, the person will come. He will sweep all these flowers and put them into the dirt bin. Or he will go and throw them away in some kachra box. Or he will go and put them in the dump. Those same beautiful flowers, they will be thrown in the dump. So either they will be crushed here or thrown in the dump. I say, we Muslims, Allah tabaraka wa ta'ala had made us like those beautiful flowers on those trees. There was the fragrance of sincerity, the fragrance of charity, the fragrance of ibadat, the fragrance of zikr and tilawat, the fragrance of fulfillment of the rights of everybody, the fragrance of khidmat and service of one's parents, the fragrance of attending to the sick, to the needy, to the widows, to the orphans, and to the destitutes. The fragrant smell of their ibadat, of the zikr, of the tilawat, of their character, of their morals, of their behavior, of their etiquette, of their transactions, everything that you can look at. Islamic teachings, they had those fragrance. So he said, they were on the tree, that means when they had this fragrance in them, people used to come close to them and inhale, and they used to accept Islam. They just came close to a Muslim in business transactions and they accepted Islam. Any dealings they had with a Muslim, they accepted Islam. Every Muslim was quite happy and satisfied that if I have to give my daughter to a certain person, then he's going to treat my daughter with respect and with love and with care and with affection and compassion. And every husband knew that if I had to take a Muslim girl in marriage, then she will be honest, truthful, she will be caring, she will be loving, she will be compassionate, she will be kind. Every dealer knew that if I have to transact my business with some client, then that client is not going to commit fraud, is not going to cheat, is not going to run away, is not going to give me PDCs and then say, keep searching for me around the world. He knew that this is a Muslim. If I have to come into contact with a Muslim, then I will have absolutely no problem. But when we left the tree and came onto the ground, where our aqaid also got affected, the Shias, the Qadianis, whoever came with whatever kind of aqaid, we fell hook, line and sinker for those aqaid. When it came to our ibadat, then our namazes are reserved for that month of Ramadan. Our tilawat of the Quran Sharif is reserved for the month of Ramadan. Our ibadat is reserved for the month of Ramadan. So when we came onto the ground with our akhlaq, with our mu'amlat, with our mu'asharat, with our etiquette, with our morals, with our behavior, with our character, with our transactions, in our home life, political life, cultural life, domestic life, social life, any kind of life you can think of. When we came onto the ground, now somebody is crushing us some way or the other, whether it's in Europe or in America, whether it is in Palestine or whether it is Chechnya or Bosnia or Kashmir or Afghanistan, whether it is Africa or any other part of the world, we are all complaining about suffering of the Muslim Ummah. No doubt in the time of Nabi alayhi salatu wasalam also in the beginning the Muslim Ummah suffered. But Allah tabaraka wa ta'ala within a short space of time brought vast territories under their rule. And then they ruled when there was peace and happiness and contentment and satisfaction in those territories. So indeed, when crushing comes, then lots of innocent people also get crushed. Lots of innocent people, the good will also get crushed. Then Allah Ta'ala will separate them on the day of Qiyamah. But in conclusion, what I wish to say is that we must make an introspection of ourselves. Are we not behaving exactly like the Bani Israel? أَفَتُؤْمِنُونَ بِبَعْضِ الْكِتَابِ وَتَكْفُرُونَ بِبَعْضِ. So then, فَمَا جَزَاءُ مَنْ يَفْعَلُ ذَلِكَ مِنْكُمْ. What else can be the recompense for those amongst you who do such, except disgrace and humiliation in this world? So if you want to get out of this disgrace, out of this humiliation, out of this suffering, then we, instead of talking too much about around the world, let us start talking about this world within us. If each individual brings about a change and a reformation of himself, we will have a big society of people that will be honest, truthful, charitable, noble, sincere. Allah tabaraka wa ta'ala has given all those beautiful teachings to us. All that is required is to get back onto the tree and bring back that fragrance in our lives and then see how large numbers of people will just enter Islam. Wallah, just a little talk and the person accepts Islam. Just a small action and the person accepts Islam. My personal experience with so many cases. So on this Mubarak day of Eid, we should not think that the people who are suffering because of their sins and we are enjoying life because of our good deeds. For many, many people it is a test from Allah tabaraka wa ta'ala. He wants to give them some high stages of shahadat or some other stages. So we should always think that everybody else is a rose and we are the thorns. So on this Mubarak day of Eid, when the doors of the heavens are opened for the acceptance of duas, we make dua to Allah tabaraka wa ta'ala that Allah Ta'ala must forgive us and forgive the entire ummah. Allah Tabaraka wa Ta'ala must remove the difficulties, the problems and the hardships of the entire ummah, and especially those who are suffering innocently, whether it is in Palestine, Chechnya, Bosnia, Kashmir, Afghanistan or anywhere else. We must make a lot of dua for them. And as I mentioned at the beginning of the talk, that spare a thought for those people who are languishing in jails and prisons, most of them or many of them in Muslim countries also, for no other sin except one, that they wanted to practice on the book of Allah completely. Wa akhiru da'wana alhamdulillahi rabbil alameen. Start making his qaza if he has missed namaz, roza, zakat, and makes a pledge to Allah Ta'ala not to return to those sins again. Accidentally again, if he commits a sin, then he makes tawbah. But he doesn't go out in search of sins, as will happen today on the day of Eid. There will be invitation from so many different haram places. Come to me, come to me, come to me. But this person must think that what did I do the whole month of Ramadan? Allahumma salli ala Sayyidina Muhammadin wa ala ali Sayyidina Muhammadin wa barik wa sallim. Ya Arhamar Rahimin, Ya Akramal Akramin, يا غياث المستغيثين يا راحم المساكين يا حي يا قيوم يا حي يا قيوم يا حي يا قيوم برحمتك نستغيث برحمتك نستغيث برحمتك نستغيث يا ذا الجلال والإكرام يا ذا الجلال والإكرام يا ذا الجلال والإكرام يا ربنا ظلمنا أنفسنا اللهم يا ربنا ظلمنا أنفسنا وَإِلَّمْ تَغْفِرْ لَنَا وَتَرْحَمْنَا لَنَكُونَنَّ مِنَ الْخَاسِرِينَ. O my beloved Allah, O my Rahim Allah, O my Kareem Allah, O my most forgiving Allah, O my most compassionate, loving, caring Allah, O my most beautiful Allah, we have done great injustice upon our own souls. O my beloved Allah, you dearly love forgiveness of the sins of the sinners when they turn towards you with repentance. O my beloved Allah, we are extending these begging bowls before you. We are extending them before you on this Mubarak day of Eid. O my beloved Allah, the doors of heaven are open. O my beloved Allah, your mercy and your forgiveness knows no bounds and limits on this Mubarak day. Ey mere pyare Allah, O my beloved Allah, O my Rahim Kareem Allah, we are turning towards you. We are ashamed of the sins that we have committed from the time we became of age up till now. O my beloved Allah, you have seen everything that we have done. You have heard everything that we have spoken. You have the knowledge of everything, O my beloved Allah. There is nothing that was hidden from your sight. There was nothing that was hidden from your sight. You could have seized us there and then. You could have destroyed us there and then. O my beloved Allah, but you are so tolerant, that in spite of all our sins, you continued giving us food to eat, clothes to wear, shelter above our heads, and so many bounties of yours pouring upon us day and night. Ya Allah, you could have made us blind the moment we saw haram. But O Allah, in spite of so much of disobedience with this great ni'mat of sight, you still gave us this great blessing of sight. You gave us the great ni'mat of hearing and speech. O Allah, so much of your bounties we use for your disobedience. In spite of that, you give us so much of your bounties. O Allah, where can there be another Allah? There is no Allah besides you. O my beloved Allah, Tere siwa hamara koi sahara nahi, Tere siwa koi hamara nahi, there is no one for us, O Allah, besides you. Ya Allah, all things lie in your control. Ya Allah, our lives are in your control. Our sight and speech and hearing in your control. Our heart, liver and lungs in your control. O my beloved Allah, therefore we are turning towards you. Your treasures are unlimited, O my beloved Allah. And you dearly love forgiveness of the sins of sinners when they sincerely repent. O Allah, we are raising our begging bowls before you. And we are sincerely repenting, O my beloved Allah. Ya Allah, we do not want to return to those sins anymore. We are ashamed, O my beloved Allah. O my Allah, forgive our major sins and our minor sins. Forgive the sins that we committed knowingly or unknowingly. Forgive the sins that we committed in the light of day or darkness of night. O my beloved Allah, forgive the sins of our eyes. Forgive the sins of our ears. Forgive the sins of our tongues. Forgive the sins of our hands and feet. Forgive the sins of our heart and mind. O my beloved Allah, O my Rahim Allah, you are Kareem, O my beloved Allah. Kareem is the one who gives even without a person deserving. Ya Allah, we know that we are not deserving because of the sins that we have indulged in. But Ya Allah, we are asking from a Kareem Rabb, and a Kareem Rabb gives to whomsoever, even if he is not so deserving. Ey mere pyare Allah, hum teri taraf rujoo kar rahe hai. Aaj to hume maaf kar de. Forgive us, O my beloved Allah. Forgive us, O my beloved Allah. Forgive our parents, our wives and children, our brothers and sisters. Forgive the entire ummah of Rasulullah sallallahu alayhi wasallam. Ya Allah, forgive the entire ummah of Rasulullah sallallahu alayhi wasallam. O my beloved Allah, the ummah of Nabi alayhi salatu wasalam is suffering. O my beloved Allah, we know that we are the cause of the suffering of the ummah. Mere pyare Allah, lekin hum teri taraf rujoo kar rahe hai, we are turning towards you with repentance. O my beloved Allah, remove the difficulties, the hardships, the problems of the ummah. Ya Allah, we are confronted with so many different kinds of problems. O my beloved Allah, give us the tawfiq to make amal on the teachings of the Quran Sharif and the hadiths of Nabi alayhi salatu wasalam. Ya Allah, bless us all with long life, with good health, with prosperity, with happiness, with contentment, with satisfaction. O my beloved Allah, bless us with your qurb and your marifat. Bless us with the closeness. Bless us, my beloved Allah, with your closeness and the closeness of my beloved Rasul sallallahu alayhi wasallam. O my beloved Allah, bless us with good health. We are spiritually sick and we are physically ill. Ya Allah, cure us of all our ailments and diseases and sicknesses. Our hearts have become engulfed with evil passions and desires. We have made our hearts, or we have filled our hearts with envy and jealousy. We have filled our hearts with malice, with greed and with pride. O Allah, our hearts are filled with anger. O my beloved Allah, we are giving vent to our anger in all the wrong places. Oh my Allah, so much of injustice we are causing. We have become thorns for society, oh my beloved Allah. How many hearts we have sliced with our tongue, oh my beloved Allah. How much of abuse of parents, of children, of family members, of neighbors, of the poor and the needy. Oh my beloved Allah, our hearts are filled with all kinds of vices and evil. Oh my beloved Allah, but who is there to purify our hearts beside you? Ay mere Allah, tere siwa hamara koi sahara nahi. Tere siwa koi hamara nahi. Ya Allah, there's no one to purify besides you. Oh my Allah, clean and purify our hearts. Even if our sins are more than the waves of the ocean, our sins are more than the grains of sand on earth, if our sins are more than the raindrops that fall from the heavens, oh Allah, if our sins are more than your entire creation put together, then too your ocean of forgiveness is so vast, oh my Allah, that just one drop from your ocean of forgiveness is sufficient to wash away our sins. Ya Allah, man has made dynamite sticks which blow up huge mountains. Ay mere Allah, agar insaan is qisam ki cheez bana sakta hai, then what is it difficult for you to blow away the mountains of our sins? Oh my beloved Allah, the pious and the righteous and the God-fearing, they present before you their good deeds and their amal. Ay Allah, wo to apni nekiya tere saamne pesh karte hai. Wo to te apne amal tere saamne pesh karte hai. But oh Allah, we have no capital of good deeds. Ya Allah, we are presenting our sins before you for forgiveness. Ay mere pyare Allah, aaj maaf kar de. Make a decision of forgiveness for us today. Oh my Allah, change the condition of our lives. Change the direction of our lives. Ya Allah, change the direction of our lives. Fill our hearts with the noor of taqwa. Fill our hearts with the noor of piety. Fill our hearts with the noor of tilawat. Fill our hearts with the noor of zikr. Fill our hearts with the noor of khidmat and service to mankind. Oh Allah, fill our hearts with the noor of ibadat. Oh Allah, fill our hearts with the noor of zuhud and taqwa. Ay mere Allah, bless us with a life of tawakkul and trust in you. Oh my beloved Allah, become ours and make us yours. Become ours and make us yours. Mere Allah, hame apna bana le. Aur tu hamara ban ja. If you become ours, then everything is ours. If you are not ours, then nothing is ours. Then our children will not be the coolness of our eyes. Our businesses will not give us barakat and blessing. Then, oh Allah, our homes will not give us comfort. We will have to run away from our homes also, oh Allah, if we are going to be disobedient to you. Ya Allah, therefore we are turning towards you. We want to become yours and we want you to become ours. Mere Allah, we have emptied our hearts from everything now. Ay mere Allah, ab to aaja, ab to khalwat ho gayi. Har tamanna dil se rukhsat ho gayi. 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Ay mere Allah, agar ek tu nahi mera, to koi shay nahi meri. 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Oh my Allah, if you are ours, then everything is ours. Mere Allah, hamara ban ja, aur hame apna bana le. 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Oh Allah, some people are seeking something, and others are seeking other things from you. But oh Allah, I am seeking you from you. Oh my beloved Allah, all treasures lie with you. So if we have to turn towards you and become yours, then all your treasures become ours. Ay mere Allah, hum sabko apna bana le. Ya Allah, remove the difficulties and the hardships and the problems of the ummah. Ay mere Allah, they are suffering all over the world. Ay mere Allah, that Nabi alayhi salatu wa salam, who suffered so much for mankind. Allah, he made so much of sacrifices for us. Allah, in Taif, he was stoned to such an extent that his shoes were filled with his Mubarak blood. Allah, just one drop of blood of our beloved little child, and we will pull the trigger on the person's head. Allah, the angels too must have cried, seeing the blood of my beloved Rasul sallallahu alayhi wasallam oozing from his body for no other reason except that he was inviting towards you. Oh my beloved Allah, Rasulullah sallallahu alayhi wasallam was stoned in Uhud. Oh my beloved Allah, he was stoned in so many other places. Ya Allah, his teeth were shattered in Uhud. Allah, he fell down unconscious. Ya Allah, so many days he passes in starvation and hunger. Oh my Allah, 3 solid years he's boycotted with his entire family in Shaab ibn Abi Talib. No food is allowed, no communication, no social mix. Oh my beloved Allah, nothing of any kind. The time comes when your beloved Rasul, for whom the whole universe was created, ay Allah, he has to chew the leaves of tree for survival. Mere Allah, when he is informed that ummat for whom you cried so much, that ummat for whom you bled so much, that ummat in the discos and the cinemas and the theatres, that ummat enjoys porn films and filthy magazines, that ummat in fraud, that ummat in adultery and fornication, that ummat in prostitute quarters, that ummat dancing on the filthy stages of the world. May Allah, when He is informed of that in His Mubarak city, a few meters away from His Roza Mubarak, the filthiest of films are seen in the hotel rooms. Those hotel rooms which at one time were the homes of His beloved companions, those homes in which there was tahajjud, those homes in which this was ishraq and chash, those homes in which there was tilawat, those homes in which there was dua. Allah, those places have now become hotels, and in those hotels the filthiest of music can be heard. May Allah, what kind of suffering we are the cause of for my beloved Rasul sallallahu alayhi wa sallam. Allah, in his time the kuffar, the mushrikeen, the yahood and the nasara caused him pain and injury. Allah, hum nabi alayhi salatu wa salam ko takleef pahuncha rahe hai. May Allah, lekin maaf kar de, maaf kar de. Whatever we have done up till now, oh Allah, we are not justifying. We are not justifying any sin of ours. Oh Allah, we agree and we are confessing that we have not controlled our eyes, we have not controlled our ears, we have not controlled our tongues, we have not controlled our hands and feet, we have not controlled our heart and mind. But oh my beloved Allah, oh my beloved Allah, we are turning towards you, we are seeking from you forgiveness, and you dearly love forgiveness. Oh Allah, open the floodgates of your forgiveness for us. Ya Allah, such a large congregation, amongst whom there are the little children who are masoom and sinless, amongst whom there are the feeble, the sick and the weak, and the old, oh my beloved Allah. And ya Allah, so many are listening. Ay mere pyare Allah, amongst them also there are so many sick and weak and old. Allah, open the floodgates of your forgiveness for us. Open the floodgates of your rahmat for us. Oh Allah, unite the hearts of parents and children. Unite the hearts of brothers and sisters. Unite the hearts of husbands and wives. Oh my Allah, unite the hearts of family members. Unite the hearts of the entire ummah of Rasulullah sallallahu alayhi wa sallam. Oh my beloved Allah, even on this Mubarak day, so many of us are not in talking terms with our parents, not in talking terms with our family members, not in talking terms with our own children. Ay mere Allah, hamari zindagi ka haal bohut bura ho chuka hai. 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Oh Allah, change our hearts which are filled with passions, evil passions and desires. Change our hearts which are filled with greed. Ya Allah, change the condition of our hearts. Ya Allah, make our hearts like the hearts of the Awliya-i-Siddiqeen. Those hearts that you gave, O Allah, to the Sahaba-i-Kiram. The hearts that you gave to the Tabi'in, the Taba-Tabi'in. The hearts that you give to your Awliya. Ay, may Allah bless us with those kind of hearts. Ya Allah, the hearts you can change any whenever you wish. Ya Allah, the Sahaba-i-Kiram, they came from Kufr and from Shirk. They came from Kufr and Shirk. Ya Allah, somewhere from the Nasara and the Yahud, somewhere from the Munafiqeen. But when they accepted Islam upon the hands of my beloved Rasul sallallahu alayhi wa sallam, Ya Allah, there came such a change in reformation and transformation that they became radiyallahu anhum wa radwan. If you could have changed their hearts, oh my Allah, what is it difficult for you to change our hearts? Ay Allah, change the condition of our lives. Ay Allah, unite the entire ummah of Rasulullah sallallahu alayhi wa sallam. Ya Allah, give the tawfiq to the Muslim rulers to rule with justice and according to the Quran and the Sunnah. Ay mere pyare Allah, the ummah is suffering, especially in Palestine. Allah, bombs are being rained upon them. Innocent children, oh Allah, gunships are fired. Ay mere pyare Khuda, nobody is spared, oh my beloved Allah. Ya Allah, in Kashmir, in Chechnya, in Bosnia, in Afghanistan, in Iraq, in America, in India, in Pakistan, in Africa. Ya Allah, where is the ummah not being hassled? And where is the ummah not suffering? Ya Allah, open the eyes of the enemies to the beautiful teachings of Islam. We have been the cause of them not understanding Islam. But oh Allah, open their eyes to the beautiful teachings of Islam. But oh my beloved Allah, oh Allah, let the winds of hidayat blow throughout the continents. Bless each and every one of them with Iman and Islam. Ya Allah, make every one of them enter Jannat. But oh Allah, if they become obstinate, they have made up their minds that they will not accept Islam. They have made up their minds that they will continue causing destruction to the life and the property of the Ummah. Then, oh my beloved Allah, shake them like you shook the Aad and Samud. Mere Allah, unko hila de. as you shook the Aad and Samud. Cause their planes to crash, O Allah. Cause their ships to sink, O Allah. Send the gale force winds against them. Cause storms to lash them. O my beloved Allah, send earthquakes and tremors. O my beloved Allah, create division and disunity amongst their ranks. Ay mere pyare khuda, phir to tu unko Aad aur Samud ki tarike se halak aur barbaad farma. Allah, you are the same Allah that was in Uhud. You are the same Allah that was in Badr. You are the same Allah that was in Khandaq. You are that same powerful Allah that was at the time of Fatah Makkah. Ay mere Allah, aaj bhi tu wahi khuda hai. Ay Allah, humare hal par raham farma le. Ay Allah, is dunya ko chhod kar jana hai. We have to leave this world and come to you one day. There is no way that we are going to live forever and ever. And we do not know when the angel of death is going to strike. Ya Allah, the angel of death is striking at the most unbelievable of all places and taking away the lives of the unbelievable of all youths. Ay mere pyare khuda, those who had everything going for them, fit, healthy and strong, suddenly the disco catches on fire. Suddenly the cinema catches on fire. Suddenly the clubhouse catches on fire. Suddenly an earthquake swallows up the hotels and the discos and the clubhouses. Mere pyare khuda, we do not know when the angel of death will come and where he will strike and how he will strike. Oh my Allah, oh my beloved Allah, when the angel of death visits us, don't let him find us in a disco, in a cinema, in a theater, in a gambling den. Oh Allah, don't let the angel of death find us in adultery or fornication. Ya Allah, those who are committing adultery or fornication in hotel rooms, drawing the curtains and thinking that nobody is watching and that they are beyond the control of everybody. Ya Allah, give them the realization that suddenly there can be a disaster. Suddenly there can be a heart attack. What kind of a death will that be of a Muslim in a prostitute quarters? What kind of a death will that be of a Muslim in an escort agency? Oh Allah, what kind of a death will be of a Muslim with drugs in his hands and popping it into his mouth? What kind of a death will that be, oh Allah, if he's indulging in other kinds of haram? Ya Allah, don't let the angel of death find us in any kind of haram. Change our lives, oh my beloved Allah. The month of Ramadan, our fasting, accept it. Our zikr and tilawat, oh Allah, make it maqbool. Ay Allah, whatever charities we gave, make it maqbool. Ay Allah, jo bhi tere liye humne kiya, usko qubool farma le. Toota puta jo bhi pesh kiya, usko qubool kar le. Ya Allah, accept the ibadat of the entire ummat. But oh Allah, now give us the tawfiq to practice and act upon it the rest of the year. Ay mere Allah, humari zindagi ka hal badal de. Ek din marna hai, aakhir maut hai. Ek din marna hai, aakhir maut hai. Ay Allah, one day these lips will be silenced. The tongue with which we hurt so many hearts. The tongues with which we sliced so many hearts. Ay Allah, the tongues with which we cursed and we abused. The tongues with which we swore. The fingers of our hands with which we pulled triggers and we punched. And oh Allah, the feet of ours with which we kicked. Ay Allah, the mind of ours with which we thought of all kinds of fraudulent activities. Ay Allah, everything will be silenced. Our wristwatches will be removed. Our false teeth will be removed. Our tight-fitting clothing will be sliced with the scissors and removed. May Allah, we will be able to see no more. We'll be able to hear no more. Ya Allah, the water of mayyit will be poured over our bodies. Allah will be turned from right to left and from back to forward. Ay, may Allah, before that time comes, ay Allah, let us pour the water of tawbah above our heart. Before we are given the garment of the kafan, which has got no designer label on it, Allah, give us the tawfiq to put the garment of taqwa above our hearts. Mere Allah, ab to hamari zindagi ka hal badal de. Tu hamara ban ja aur hame apna bana le. Those family members of ours, our parents, children, family members, whosoever has passed away. Ya Allah, give the family members the kith and kin. Ya Allah, give them sabre jameel and adre azim. Especially on this Mubarak day, oh my beloved Allah. Those who lost their children and family members very recently. Ya Allah, this Eid will be a day of sadness and sorrow for them. Ya Allah, give them sabre jameel and adre azim. And bless the passed away people and the deceased with Jannatul Firdaus. But oh Allah, let us take a lesson from their deaths. That death can strike suddenly, anywhere, anytime, any place. Ay mere pyare Allah, change the condition of our hearts. Ay Allah, fill our hearts with tawakkul, with zuhad and with taqwa. Ya Allah, Rasul-e-Pak sallallahu alayhi wa sallam, all his life he made duas for us. Ya Allah, bless us with all the goodness that he asked for us. Ya Allah, bless us with barakat in our homes, barakat in our businesses, barakat in our lives, barakat in our time, barakat in the wealth that you give us. Ya Allah, don't snatch away our bounties, O my beloved Allah. Don't snatch away those bounties of yours because of our sins and our indulgence in vices and evils and our wastage of your ni'mat. Ay mere Allah, hamari ni'mato par zawal na aane de. Allahumma inna na'udhu bika min zawali ni'matik
2: وتحول عافيتك وفجاءة نقمتك وجميع سخطك. Ya Allah, those who are imprisoned unjustly, Ya Allah, create conditions for their release. Also those who have become repentant, O Allah, create conditions for their release. Ey mere pyare Allah, aaj sari duniya ke andar musalman pareshan hai. Ya Allah, sab ke hal par raham farma. Ya Allah, Rasulullah sallallahu alayhi wa sallam, how much he begged for us. How much he asked for us. Oh my beloved Allah, all his life he begged for us. Especially in Hajjatul Wida. How can we ever forget my beloved Rasul sallallahu alayhi wa sallam du'as at the time of Hajjatul Wida. Ya Allah, on that occasion when my Nabi alayhi salatu wasalam made tawaf of the Kaaba Sharif and the du'as that he made. 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begging and he's praying and he's praying and he's praying for whom, oh my Allah؟ For his sinful ummatis like us. Oh Allah, on all those occasions, the du'as that he made, and the du'as at Muzdalifah, and on all other occasions, Ya Allah, whatever goodness he asked for the ummat, Ya Allah, bless us with that goodness. Bless our parents with that goodness. Bless our wives and children with that goodness. Bless the entire ummat with that goodness. From all the mischief and corruption and fitnas that he asked for protection, Ya Allah, protect us and protect the entire ummat of Rasulullah sallallahu alayhi wasallam. Ya Allah, those students of ours who are writing examinations, oh my beloved Allah, give them success in their examination. Make them assets for our community. Ya Allah, protect them from the fitnas at the schools and colleges. Ay mere pyare khuda, bas tu hi hamare hal par raham farma. Accept all the works of deen that are taking place. Whosoever is doing any kind of service of deen within the parameters of sharia, Ya Allah, accept their service. Ya Allah, fill their hearts with ikhlas. Ya Allah, sab ki deeni khidmat ko qabool farma. اے میرے پیارے خدا، ایک دن مرنا ہے، اس دنیا کو چھوڑ کے جانا ہے. We have to go from this world one day. یا اللہ، we have no capital, oh my beloved Allah, for the hereafter. اے اللہ، therefore we seek from you that when the time of our death comes, oh Allah, take us to Madinah Tayyibah at the Rosa Mubarak of my beloved Rasul sallallahu alayhi wa sallam with a salatu wa salamu alayka ya Rasul Allah on our lips. Oh Allah, let our soul come dancing towards you. Ya Allah, let it come in a happy state towards you. Ya Allah, let it be such that you are looking forward to meeting us and we are looking forward to meeting you. Ey mere pyare khuda, ise hal mein hame maut de ke tu bhi hum se razi aur hum bhi tujh se razi. Ey Allah, cause our burial to be in Jannatul Baqi, so that when the winds of rahmat blow over that graveyard, we too may be forgiven. But oh Allah, if our death is not muqaddar de, wherever it may be, oh Allah, let it be a death of barkat. Ya Allah, let it be a death in a state that you are pleased with us. Ey mere pyare khuda, there are so many desires that are in the hearts of so many people who have gathered here. And those who are listening, ey mere pyare Allah, you are well aware of all the good desires that are in those hearts. Ya Allah, there are different kinds of aspirations and desires. Oh my beloved Allah, fulfill all those desires. The fulfillment of desires is in your hands, oh my beloved Allah. Allah, save us from the azab of qabr. Save us from the azab of akhirat. Cause us to cross pull sirat like lightning and enter us into Jannat without any reckoning in the company of my beloved Rasul sallallahu alayhi wa sallam. Ya Allah, fill our hearts with your love and the love of Rasulullah sallallahu alayhi wa sallam, so that it becomes extremely easy to do everything you have ordered. For the lover likes to do for the beloved whatever the beloved orders, it is the heart's desire of the lover to fulfill. Ey mere Allah, give us such love of yours and your Rasul sallallahu alayhi wa sallam that it becomes extremely easy to do everything that is pleasing to you and to your beloved Rasul sallallahu alayhi wa sallam, and to stay away and to restrain ourselves from everything that is displeasing to you and your Rasul sallallahu alayhi wa sallam. Ya Allah, don't let us return to those sins again which we have given up in the month of Ramadan. Ya Allah, protect us and safeguard us from returning to those sins. 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
3: 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When he used to don the ihram and when the time used to come to say لبیک اللہم لبیک, a quiver and a shiver used to run down his spine. He used to turn pale with fright and with fear. And when they used to ask him that, oh Zainul Abideen, why is this happening to you? Why cannot you say Labbaik Allahumma Labbaik as easily as we are saying Labbaik? What is difficult in saying Labbaik? He says, I cannot say Labbaik that easily as you are saying it, because I am afraid that the reply must not come from Allah. La Labbaik wa la Sa'day. Ha, these people who had so much of piety, so much of taqwa, so much of muhabbat and love of Allah Ta'ala, and so much of khawf and fear of Allah Ta'ala. But they are so concerned that when they are saying Labbaik at that time, they are afraid that Allah Tabaraka wa Ta'ala must not say that your coming is not accepted, your coming is not pleasant to me and not pleasing to me. Why? Because the person has come with haram earnings. So something that is extremely important is that person, he must go with that which is halal. He must go out of his way to ensure that there is nothing haram that he has used in this ticket of his which he has purchased, or in the accommodation of his which he has purchased. Whatever expenditure he will incur in Makkah Mukarramah, Madinah Tayyibah, whatever expenses the person will incur on Hajj, then this person must be very, very careful that he does not use anything that is of haram earnings. Allah Tabaraka wa Ta'ala, he does not accept any kind of charities also which are of haram. Allah Ta'ala does not want us to give plentiful of charities if it is coming through haram sources. Allah Ta'ala only accepts that which is very, very pure and which is very, very clean. Nevertheless, after that he asked him a question. He says that when you entered the haram, there are many things that he asked and many, many questions he put forward, but the time will not allow us to discuss all those questions and all the responses. However, some of the things that will come to my mind, I will discuss with you now. So then he asked him, he said, did you enter the Haram Sharif? He said, yes, I did enter the Haram Sharif. At that time, again he asked, did you give up all kinds of haram? To enter the Haram Sharif, what is difficult in entering the Haram Sharif? But at that time, did you give up everything that is haram? He says, or did you make up your mind to give up everything that is haram? In your life, if there was adultery, if there was fornication, if there was cheating and deceiving, if in your life there was abuse of wife and children, in your life if there was abuse of family members or abuse of any person, in your life if there was swearing and cursing, in your life if there was causing harm and damage to somebody's property or somebody's dignity or honor, without justification if that was your lifestyle that used to cause injury and pain, that you were a thorn amongst people, your knife of the tongue used to slice at the hearts of people, unconcerned that what kind of pain it is causing to them. If that was your lifestyle before you came for Hajj, now that you are entering the Haram Sharif, did you make up your mind that I have given up all haram? And then of course when you are going to return, then you will make sure that you seek forgiveness from those people to whom injustice had been done, and to return to whomsoever whatever was owing. If not, then as I have mentioned many, many times, that billi ninnanwe chuhe kha karke phir haj ko chali, that the cat first devoured 99 rats, and then somebody told that cat that now that you have eaten up these 99 rats, so therefore the best thing to do is go to Arafat. Go for Hajj upon Hajj, and go and shed a few tears at Arafat and at Muzdalifah and at Mina and at the Multazam, and then just think that everything is forgiven and everything is maaf and Allah Ta'ala has overlooked everything. So that is not what Hajj is all about. This person, when he returns now, the sin Allah Ta'ala will forgive. Allah Ta'ala has called to Makkah Sharif for no other purpose but to make Tawbah. Many times I have mentioned this, that for what else does Allah Tabaraka wa Ta'ala call to Makkah Mukarramah? If you look at all the things that the person does there, it is dua, dua and dua. The person is told that when you are entering into a haram, then there is dua. When you are entering into the haram sharif, it is dua. When you are entering into the masjid, it is dua. When you look at the site, when you look at the Kaaba sharif for the first time, it is dua. And that dua is most accepted. Again at the multazam, it is dua. Under the mizab-e rahmat, it is dua. In the mataf, it is dua. After the drinking of zamzam, it is dua. Behind the muqam-e Ibrahim, it is dua. On Safa and Marwa, Nabi alayhi salatu wasalam made lengthy duas. And then Nabi alayhi salatu wasalam between the Safa and Marwa duas. In Mina duas. And Arafat was for nothing but duas. And if you look at Mina again, or Muzdalifah, the night Nabi alayhi salatu wasalam, once again, ibadat and dua. So we can see that that place is for seeking forgiveness. That place is to reform and change. That place is where we repair the damage that has taken place to our vehicle of life. That is the place that we repair that damage. That is the place where, by analogy, we'll say that that car, which had a lot of dents on it because of smashes and bashes and crashes. So now that those dents are being removed, the person gives the car to the panel beaters so that he may remove all those dents and give him the car back in showroom condition. So Mina, Arafat, Muzdalifah, and especially Arafat is for no other reason but to remove those dents from the heart of envy, of jealousy, of malice, of greed, and of pride. And after the person has removed all those dents, then he is expected to now drive extremely carefully and not purposely go and smash those vehicles. But when the person still goes on indulging in sins, not only after his return to South Africa or from whichever part of the world that he has come, but in Makkah Mukarramah and in Madinah Tayyibah, when the Haji Sahab and those Hajjads and those women who are making Hajj, when they are indulging in sins upon sins upon sins, then what can we expect? What kind of rahmat do we expect? What kind of changes do we expect in the society? If we have to just look at the thousands and thousands of people who have been for Hajj over the past number of years, from our country alone, let us just go back 50 years and count the number of people who have been for Hajj and see in the lives of those people, leave alone all the others, just those who have got the titles of Haji Sahib and those who talk a lot about their Hajj also, sometimes on radio stations, they're bragging about how they performed the tawafs and how they did this and how they did that. But look into the lives of those people who have been making Hajj for the past 50 years only. Thousands of them have gone, 7,000 per year, 10,000, 6,000, 5,000, whatever number went. Count all those thousands. And how many of them now have five times salat in their lives? How many of them have zakat and fasting in their lives? How many of them restrain themselves from adultery, from fornication, from watching the filth on the television screens? How many of them stay away from all the indecent and obscene and shameless actions and deeds? How many of them have got the sunnahs of Rasulullah sallallahu alaihi wasallam in their lives? How many of them have got honesty and truthfulness in their business dealings? How many of them are kind and gentle and polite and soft-natured in their homes? How many of them have got an extremely good relationship now with their wives and with their children and with their family members? If we have to look at our lives, all those of us who have been for Hajj and we have returned, then we will find that what Hazrat Shibli Rahmatullah Alayhi is asking this murid, how relevant it is that he says that when you went into the Haram Sharif, at that time did you give up all haram in your life? The murid replied that no, that I did not do. He says, well, if you did not do that, that means if you did not give up all the haram, if you did not make up your mind that I am going to give up all this haram, then you have indeed not made a true Hajj. Then he asked him, he says that you entered Makkah Sharif in Ihram. So when you entered Makkah Sharif in Ihram, at that time did you see the hereafter? Now what a question he posed to him. He says that when you entered Makkah Sharif in Ihram, did you see the hereafter? Now we may wonder that what kind of question is this? The question is very valid because when you are entering Makkah Sharif in Ihram, then if you have to look at that Haji Sahab who is entering with Ihram and all the Hajis entering in Ihram, or if you have to look at them at Arafat or Mina, everyone in Ihram, then what is the Ihram? It is a reminder of the two sheets of kafan which will be put on the body of the dead person. The few sheets of kafan that will be put onto the body of the dead person. No designer labels at all. No matter how rich the person was, no matter how wealthy he was, no matter in what kind of mansion or palace the person lived, no matter what kind of a bank balance he had, no matter what kind of a car he rode on, and no matter what kind of business deals he had. But this person leaves the world empty-handed. The only thing that accompanies this person is his actions and his deeds. He makes high all his life. He sacrifices his salat, he sacrifices his akhlaq, he sacrifices the honest and truthful deals, he sacrifices everything just

expression to be the Razzaq, the sustainer and the provider of risk and sustenance is none but Allah Tabaraka wa Ta'ala. For some of them He provides through the farming, for some of them through some other profession, for some of them through their businesses.

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Allah, my kiram, most respected brothers and also our sisters listening over the receivers and at the madrasa. We know that recently there have been many, many people who have passed away in accidents. And in other parts of the world where wars are taking place, where there is loss of life, not of individuals, but where a large number of people are dying. They don't know for what they are being killed. Seems like the world has gone crazy. It's nothing but killings, killings and killings that we read of. Then so many have lost their lives in hijackings, hold-ups, and many people have passed away, what we term as natural deaths. For everyone, Allah Tabaraka wa Ta'ala had destined where the person's mouth will come. There is no way that they could have avoided their death. Death is fixed and it will come at its appointed hour and time, and nobody can ward it off, nobody can extend his life. It's a different issue that in some of those deaths, Allah Tabaraka wa Ta'ala himself was very pleased, because some of them got shahadat, they passed away as martyrs. Some people passed away on the day of Jumu'ah, some on the day of Eid, some in the month of Ramadan, and some in other good actions and deeds. So there are different types of deaths that are taking place. So those people, they have got nothing to fear. Their akhirat has been made. If Allah Tabaraka wa Ta'ala was pleased with them, then even though they were not in sajda at the time of death, even though they were not in jihad at the time of death, even though they were not in Makkah Sharif or Madinah Sharif at the time of their death, but if they were obedient to Allah Ta'ala and His Nabi alayhi salatu wasalam in their lives, and their death came, even if it came on their bed while they were sleeping, then too we will say it's a Mubarak. Because Allah Tabaraka wa Ta'ala is pleased, so the person's akhirat is made. So those type of mouths or deaths that have taken place, we say that they are fortunate in a sense that they got out of all the worldly problems and difficulties and hardships, and they are saved from the fitnas that are pouring at the present times. But then there are so many of them who have died whilst watching the television, the filth on the internet, porn sites. Some have died in cinemas, some in

discos, some in prostitute quarters. Some they didn't read their salat for the whole day or for the whole week, and then they left this world. Some people only read once a week, some read once a year. Or the person was indulging in interest taking and giving, in adultery, in fornication, in all kinds of haram activities, and then suddenly his death came in that state. So for them we make dua, Allah tabaraka wa ta'ala make their maghfirat, because we don't know in what state our death will come, and we must hold good opinion about every person that dies, even though he may have been a sinful person. Allah tabaraka wa ta'ala only knows what is happening to him in the akhirat. Some people died, they were sinful, they did not die in a good condition, but immediately after their death, the family members, the friends, the relatives, the mashayikh, the righteous and the pious, we don't know how many people made a dua for their maghfirat, and Allah tabaraka wa ta'ala made their maghfirat. Now we don't know. Can we go into everybody's qabr and get to know what is happening there? So we must hold good opinion. We must think that the person, even though he left this world in a sinful state, but we don't know what is his condition in the hereafter. Allah tabaraka wa ta'ala could have forgiven him because of the du'as that the people made. This Yasin Sharif khatam that we make. Individually the person read Yasin Sharif, read three quls, read some Quran Sharif, made some istighfar, some asked Allah ta'ala for forgiveness on behalf of the deceased. So Allah tabaraka wa ta'ala forgives. However, we take lessons from there. The person who is gone, but we have to take lessons from the ones that are gone. And that is the reason why in this majlis of zikr, now and again we read muraqabah of maut. Muraqabah of maut, I have explained many a times, it does not mean that you take one tasbih and then start reading maut, maut, death, death. That is not muraqabah. Muraqabah of maut, that the person becomes conscious of his own death. That when he attends a janazah, when he goes to the qabristan, when he hears of somebody having passed away in an accident, or in a hold-up, or in a bomb blast, in a train crash, or a plane crash, or a car smash, in whatever the person passed away, now the person takes lessons. That those people who died suddenly, they had absolutely no chance to return to their homes and put right their affairs, if there was anything to be put right. And as I have mentioned many, many a times, and alhamdulillah, without exaggeration, I can say that I have received many, many letters, and many people have told me themselves, that after listening to what I have said, they have got rid of those sins which they thought that only they were aware of. When I explain that those people who die suddenly, there is no guarantee that only the husband will die first and then the wife will die after 10 years. In so many cases, the husband, the wife, the children all passed away. So who is going to enter those homes to do a clean-up job and distribution of estates? And who will get hold of the cell phones and the computers? And who will open the cupboards? What guarantee we have got? So if there is any evidence of sins that has been recorded and kept somewhere, whether it is on the cell phone, on the computer, or if a person has got filthy magazines in his cupboard, or he's got filthy films, DVDs and other things, then he must not think that this is in safe hands. So many people never got a chance to come back and remove those things. So a Muslim must be ever ready. He does not know when death will come. So tonight again we read from Muraqabah of Maut.
a few verses. कैसे कैसे घर उजाड़े मौत ने खेल कितनों के बिगाड़े मौत ने कैसे कैसे घर उजाड़े मौत ने खेल कितनों के बिगाड़े मौत ने पील तन क्या क्या पछाड़े मौत ने पील तन क्या क्या पछाड़े मौत ने सरो कद कब्र में गाड़े मौत ने एक दिन मरना है आखिर मौत है।

0: Kaise ghar ujaade maut ne. How many homes there was happiness, there was rejoicing, there was merrymaking, there was fun, there was laughter, there was pleasure. There was everything going, as we say, for the family. And suddenly death comes and those houses are deserted. Happiness is gone. Kela kitno ke bigade maut ne. How many people had such kind of plans and ideas, and they were entertaining themselves in different ways. We are not talking about halal and permissible entertainment, haram entertainment. But death came and destroyed all pleasures. End of entertainment, fun and pleasures. No matter how powerful and strong the person was, even if his body was like that of a huge elephant, then to mouth put him flat on the ground. Within seconds, the toughest wrestler of the world could not drop the person. But just one hukam of Allah tabaraka wa ta'ala, and the huge body comes flat onto the ground. All the exercises that he did and all the training and everything that the person did in his lifetime. No. How many bouts he won in the boxing ring. And we don't know that how many times he succeeded in flattening other people. But death came and flattened him. So, ek din marna hai, aakhir maut hai. Kar le jo karna hai, aakhir maut hai. So, we have to take lessons from all those deaths that are taking place. And as I stated at the beginning, that recently we know that many, many people have passed away. Some, as we term, natural deaths, and so many others in accidents, in wars, and many other places. So those who passed away in good condition, then their akhirat, as I said, is made. But we take lessons from those deaths which came suddenly. That do we have our home in order? If we don't, then when do we intend putting it in order? Many people, they say, Maulana, make dua. I wish to change. Say, by when do you wish to change? After death or before death? I wish to give up my drug habits. When do you wish to give it up? After death or before death? I am caught up in adultery, in fornication, or porn, and other filth, but I want to give it up. We say, MashaAllah, your desire to give it up is a wonderful one. And we make dua, Allah Ta'ala give you the himmah to give it up, but when do you want to give it up? After death or before death? So if it is before death, so then when do you expect your death? Did Israel alayhi salatu wasalam come and give you some kind of information? That, O servant of Allah, you are being hereby informed that your death will come on a certain day, certain time. Ek din marna hai, aakhir maut hai. Kar le jo karna hai, aakhir maut hai. Make use of Allah Ta'ala's ni'mats. Eat, drink, who stops you? But we cannot go on, we cannot be persistent in sins. Ek din marna hai.
1: Daf'atan sar par jo aap pahunche ajal, phir kahan tu aur kahan darul amal. 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

address our nafs and say to the nafs, ek din marna hai, aakhir maut hai. 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When the nafs is making taqazas, demands, so at that time, say to the nafs, ek din marna hai. And that marna could be this very day, could be this very second, could be this very minute that you are engaging in sins and haram. Ek din marna does not mean that one day, sometime in 10 years later. Ek din marna hai could mean the very day. That same day, same second. So when the nafs is making demands, then address the nafs. Ek din marna hai, aakhir maut hai. Say, daf'atan sar par jo aa pahunche ajal, phir kahan tu aur kahan darul amal. Suddenly if death comes upon you, and when I am saying you, I am addressing myself also. In fact, I am addressing myself. We all have to be alert, cautious. But I'm just giving you a translation. Daf'atan sar par jo aa pahunche ajal. Suddenly if this death comes upon you, phir kahan tu aur kahan darul amal. Then where will you get an opportunity to make amal again? After death, does anybody get opportunity to make namaz, keep fast, give zakat, make zikr, make tilawat, stay away from haram? Does anybody get an opportunity after death? Jayega ye bebaha mauka nikal, phir na haath aayegi umre bebadal. You just cannot replace, you cannot bring back even a second from the time that is gone. The past is past, as you have heard many times, the past is past. The future is, the past is history, the future is mystery. The present is a present. That second that we have now, that's the present from Allah Ta'ala which we must make use of. Once this time will go away, the life will pass, we will not be able to bring it back. Phir na haath aayegi umre bebadal. No person from the grave can send some gold, silver, even if he's got all the oil wells he owns of the world and all the gold mines and silver mines and diamond mines. He cannot send from his grave all that to bring back his life. He can't say that I'm sending all these things so that I may be given life again. No bribe works. Ek din marna hai, aakhir maut hai. 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

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and you are enjoying and it's wonderful. But at the end of the day, it's going to come to an end. And then there will be an akhirat. There will be a day of judgment, accountability. How are we going to account for our actions and our deeds before that Allah? Zindagi chand roza kuch nahi. Kuch nahi iska bharosa kuch nahi. No trust. Where can you place trust on the dunya? It's not to be trusted. It's to be made use of. Dunya is to be made use of and not to be trusted. Has dunya been faithful to anyone? We say the faithful friend, then he remains faithful until death do him part. Now there too, the death takes that person away. Otherwise he would have remained faithful and trustworthy. But the world, any person who has given his heart to the world, has it been faithful? Has it been loyal? That now that you have given your heart to me, so then I will not allow you to suffer death. I will love you forever and ever. No such thing. Khana dhoka aisha dunya kuch nahi. ایک دن مرنا ہے آخر موت ہے ایک دن مرنا ہے آخر موت ہے ایک دن مرنا ہے آخر موت ہے کر لے جو کرنا ہے آخر موت ہے سخت سخت امراض گو تو سہ گیا چار اگر گو سخت جاں بھی کہہ گیا 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regarding everyone, even if the person was a sinful one. But we must believe that inshallah, if lots of people made dua for his maghfirat, and Allah tabaraka wa ta'ala, being Rahim, being Kareem, Allah tabaraka wa ta'ala can forgive. So we don't go into people's graves to see what happened there. But lots of others passed away, very, very mubarak death, many of them died in accidents that can be shahadat, or many of them were shot and killed, which is shahadat, or many other ways it's a form of shahadat. And then people died what we term as natural deaths. That too, if Allah Ta'ala was pleased, they were obedient to Allah and His Nabi alayhi salatu wasalam, so then they are mubarak deaths. So we make dua for all of them. Allah Ta'ala give them the higher stages in Jannat. Allah Ta'ala fill the graves with Noor. But we take lessons from those sudden deaths we take lessons. And if we are not prepared to take lesson, then it is only to our own harm. It's going to cause us harm and nobody else. Those who say that, what's wrong? These things we keep listening all the time. Where can it happen to us? It can happen to everybody else. But definitely we are immune, we are safe. Then we will say that person is stupid, he is foolish. So clean up those cupboards, those cell phones, those computers, those files.
Wherever there is evidence of sin, get rid of it, get rid of it. We are living in times of fitnas. You don't want your children to get hold of that which will bring nothing but embarrassment, shame, disgrace. So then what is the sensible thing to do? That don't engage and indulge in such kind of sins. And if there's any evidence of those sins, then get rid of it. May Allah tabaraka wa ta'ala give the himmat and the courage. Allah Allah kaisa pyara naam hai, aashiqo ka meena aur jaam hai. Allah Allah kaisa pyara.

0: 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We acknowledge all our sins from the time we became of age up till now. We have indulged in so much of sins and vices and evils and haram. Ya Allah, we are acknowledging every sin of ours. We beggars are extending our begging bowls before you, my beloved Allah. Ya Allah, we are presenting our mountains of sins before you. But when you have given man the intelligence to make dynamite sticks which blow up huge mountains, what is it difficult for you to blow away the mountains of our sins? Ya Allah, when you have given man the intelligence to make computer chips which record millions of pieces of information, but just one press of the delete button and there's no information left on that chip, then what is it difficult for you, my beloved Allah, to press the delete button over our sins? Ya Allah, even if our sins are more than the waves of the ocean, more than the grains of sand on earth, more than the raindrops that fall from the heavens, more than the trees that grow on earth, Ya Allah, your forgiveness is much, much more than that. Just one drop from your ocean of forgiveness is sufficient to wash away our sins. Forgive our major sins and our minor sins, sins that we committed knowingly or unknowingly, in the light of day or darkness of night. My beloved Allah, you have seen everything. You have heard everything. You know everything. You could have seized us the moment we were indulging in sins. You could have brought embarrassment, shame, disgrace and humiliation upon us. That very moment you could have asked the angel of death to squeeze out the soul from our bodies. But my beloved Allah, how loving you are. How forgiving you are. How generous you are, how tolerant you are. In spite of all our sins, you are still giving us so much to eat and drink and wear. Ya Allah, we used all your bounties and ni'mats for your disobedience, yet you are giving us so much of your bounties. Ya Allah, forgive the sins of our eyes, of our ears, of our tongues, our hands and feet, our heart and mind. Forgive our parents, our wives and children, our brothers and sisters, our family members and the ummah of Rasulullah sallallahu alayhi wa sallam. Oh my beloved Allah, something that is very, very beloved to you is the forgiveness of the sins of the sinners when they turn towards you. What else have we gathered here, my beloved Allah, for what else have we gathered here tonight? Except that we are hopeful, we have great hope in your mercy, in your forgiveness, in your kindness. My beloved Allah, change the condition of our lives. Change the condition of our lives. Ya Allah, we are going in the wrong direction. Oh my Allah, we have distanced ourselves from you and from your Rasul sallallahu alayhi wa sallam. And what have we gained? We have gained nothing but restlessness, anxieties, worries and problems. Change the condition of our hearts. Ya Allah, clean and purify our hearts of malice, of greed, of envy, of jealousy, of pride, of arrogance. My beloved Allah, clean our hearts of evil passions and desires. Bless us with the hearts that you give to your awliya, that you give to your walis, my beloved Allah. It is not difficult for you, my Allah, to change the condition of our hearts. The Sahaba-i-Kiram radiyallahu anhum ajma'in, they came from the backgrounds of kufr, some of them from the Nasara, some of them from the Yahud, some of them from the Munafiqeen. But Ya Allah, when they accepted Islam upon the hands of my beloved Rasul sallallahu alayhi wa sallam, such a dramatic change came in their lives. my Allah. They became radiyallahu anhum wa radu an. Then what is it difficult for you to change the condition of our hearts? Fill our hearts with the noor of iman, with the noor of yaqeen, with the noor of tawakkul and trust in you, with the noor of tilawat of the Quran Sharif, with the noor of zikrullah, with the noor of hajj and umrahs, with the noor of service to mankind, with the noor of all good deeds and actions. Clean and purify our hearts, my beloved Allah. Oh, my beloved Allah, bless us with such a bond with you, such a bond with you, that nafs and shaitan cannot distance us from you. Give us such muhabbat of Rasulullah sallallahu alayhi wa sallam that it becomes extremely easy to obey Nabi alayhi salatu wa salam and follow his Mubarak wife. Oh, my beloved Allah, hawa wo hirs wala dil badal de. Hawa wo hirs wala dil badal de. 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Khudaya fazl farma dil badal de. My beloved Allah, change the condition of our hearts. Our hearts are filled with greed and evil passions. Ay, mere Allah, we don't know when the angel of death is going to strike, where he is going to strike, in which condition he is going to strike. Don't let the angel of death find us in a disco, cinema, theater, gambling den, adultery, fornication, prostitute quarters, popping drugs in our mouths, reading filthy magazines and novels, watching filthy programs on the TV or internet sites. My beloved Allah, don't let any kind of embarrassment, shame, humiliation and disgrace to come upon us, our parents, our family members, or the ummah of Rasulullah sallallahu alaihi wasallam. A person will rise on the day of Qiyamah in the condition that he died. Ya Allah, imagine an ummati of Nabi alayhi salatu wasalam rising in the state of adultery, in the state of fornication, in the state of popping drugs, in the state of dancing on the rave club floor. The billions of ummatis are going to watch. What embarrassment it is going to bring upon my beloved Rasul sallallahu alayhi wasallam. That Nabi of yours who suffered so much for the sake of his ummah, who was stoned in Taif, in Uhud, and so many places. He who stood whole night in prayer. He who, when he went for sajda, intestines of animals were placed on his back in the Haram Sharif. Ya Allah, he who was boycotted and ostracized for 3 solid years. When he will see his ummatis rise in this state, how much of pain and suffering it would cause to him. Don't let us be the cause of his pain and suffering, my Allah. Change the condition of our lives. Bless us with the best of dunya, the best of akhir. Ya Allah, so many people are in hospitals, in clinics, in homes. So many have met up with accidents, Ya Allah. Some are unconscious, some are in coma. Some are undergoing operations, and so many have passed away. Ya Allah, all those who are sick, bless them with complete shifa. Those who have been hurt and injured and are suffering pain, Ya Allah, give them complete shifa. Those who have passed away, bless them with Jannatul Firdaus. Bless their family members, kith and kin, with sabre jameel, ajre azim. Ya Allah, sabku shifa'e tam, kamil, ajil, daim, nasib farma. 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Hajj and are returning, return them safely to their destinations. Make their Hajj maqbool and mabroor. Accept all the duas, the tawaf, the ziyarat, the ibadat that they made. Ey mere Allah, make them the means of hidayat for the alam. Allah Rasool Paak sallallahu alayhi wasallam, how much he begged for us, how much he begged for us. Ah, my Allah, we cannot even imagine what love he had for the Ummah. Ya Allah, those who are sick and ailing, give them shifa. Those who are weak, give them strength. Those who are in depression, give them joy and happiness. Those who are in financial difficulties, bless them with plenty of halal risk and remove their difficulties. Ya Allah, those who have no children, bless them with pious children. Those whose children have gone on to drinks and drugs and vices and evils, bring them back onto Sirat-e-Mustaqim. Change the conditions of insecurity in this country to security. Ya Allah, change the condition around the world of drought, of famine, of AIDS and all other kinds of sicknesses and diseases and problems. Ya Allah, remove the difficulties of mankind. Ya Allah, the Ummat of Rasulullah sallallahu alayhi wa sallam in Chechnya, Bosnia, Kashmir, Iraq, Afghanistan, America, Europe, Africa, wherever they are suffering, remove their pain, suffering and difficulties. Ey mere Allah, Rasool Paak sallallahu alayhi wa sallam, all his life he made duas for us. How much he begged for us, how much he cried for us. Bless us with all the goodness that he asked for us. Bless the Ummat with that goodness. And from all the mischief, corruption and fitnas that he asked for protection, protect us and the Ummat of Rasulullah sallallahu alayhi wa sallam. Ya Allah, there are many things that we have not been able to ask. But you are well aware of the good wishes, the good desires, the good aspirations that are in the hearts of each and every individual who has raised his or her hand before you this part of the night. With great hope, Ya Allah, fulfill their good wishes, good desires, good aspirations. And you are well aware, my beloved Allah, of the hardships, the difficulties, the pain, the sicknesses, the diseases, the problems, the hardships that each and every individual who has raised his or her hand before you this part of the night is suffering. With your fazal, with your ihsan, with your kindness, my Allah, remove that suffering, that pain, that difficulty, that hardship, that problem. Hum jaise bhi hai, mere Allah, hum jaise bhi hai, gande hai, nalayak, siyakar hai, مجرم اور خطاکار ہے, گندے ہے میرے اللہ, گندے ہے, گندے ہے میرے اللہ, لیکن تیرے بندے ہیں. ہماری دعاؤں کو حضور علیہ 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Normally on a Sunday morning in this masjid we have some of the morning duas
1: and one tasbih of La ilaha illallah. Those du'as have been taught to us by Rasulullah sallallahu alayhi wa sallam. Inshallah, after we complete some discussion about Yasin Sharif, we will be discussing these du'as again as we do every Ramadan. But this morning, not because it is a Sunday that we are having these du'as. Just now somebody may say that you are having it on a Sunday morning. Sunday is normally a church day. So these days our understanding is very limited. So somebody could come up with that kind of an objection that why have it on a Sunday morning? You can have it on a Friday morning. So it's not because of being a Sunday. It is just that on a Sunday people are more relaxed and after Fajr they can go to sleep. So we'll read some of those du'as, not all, and one tasbih of La ilaha. Whoever wants to sit can sit and whoever wants to go can go. There's no hard and fast binding rule that you have to sit. But there is great virtue and great benefit. Nabi alayhi salatu wasalam, on a very dark, rainy, stormy night, the Sahabas became very concerned where he is. They went out searching for him and they found Nabi alayhi salatu wasalam. Then Rasulullah sallallahu alayhi wasalam told them to read, to say. He said, what must we say? Then he asked them to read Surah Ikhlas, Surah Falaq and Surah Nas, just give the meaning of it. And then he told them that whoever reads it three times in the mornings and evenings, it will suffice for him. So it has been mentioned that suffice for him means that all the other wazifas that he reads, if he reads this wazifa with yaqeen, with dedication, with devotion, understanding what he is reading, and begging of Allah tabaraka wa ta'ala for protection, then inshallah it will protect him from all those balas and all those problems that we always complain about, from seher, from jadu, from nazar, and from disasters in our life. And as I explained many, many times by now, that all these things go as a package, that we have to make our namaz, keep our fast, give our zakat, make hajj if it is farz, fulfill the rights of the family, of the parents, of the neighbors, of the Muslims, non-Muslims, whatever we have to do as a Muslim, we must do that, and together with that, if we read this wazifa, then inshallah it will definitely have that effect. And if after reading it still, if somebody's car gets hijacked or something else happens, then we must truly believe that there was some goodness in that. It could have been that this person was in the car, his family was in the car, they could have taken him with the car, taken the family with, and shot them somewhere and dumped them somewhere. So if the car went away, Allah Ta'ala saved the lives. So like that, the person either got saved from some big bala, or the person will get something better in return, or Allah Ta'ala will give him the rewards in the hereafter. In the same way, kalima la ilaha illallah, Nabi alayhi salatu wasalam said, jaddidu imanakum, refreshen your imans, make new your iman. The Sahaba Ikram radiallahu anhu asked Nabi alayhi salatu wasalam, kaifa nujaddidu imanana ya Rasulullah? Ya Rasulullah sallallahu alayhi wasalam, how can we renew our imans? Nabi alayhi salatu wasalam said, recite in abundance, la ilaha illallah. Nabi alayhi salatu wasalam said that on the day of Qiyamah, that person will rise like the full moon. His face will shine like the full moon. The person who reads every day one tasbih of La ilaha illallah. Now again the question that this person is committing so much of sins and if he just reads one tasbih La ilaha illallah, how will he rise like the full moon shining? So we have to understand it in the proper perspective, that we have to take the other hadiths also into account. That Nabi alayhi salatu wasalam said, the person who recites La ilaha illallah with ikhlas, then he will enter Jannat. And when he was questioned, what is the ikhlas of the kalima? He said that it prevents him from indulging in haram. So if the person is reading every day La ilaha illallah 100 times, then there is hope that inshallah Allah Ta'ala will give him the tawfiq of making sincere tawbah from all his sins before he passes away, so that he rises on the day of Qiyamah with a shining face like the full moon. Many people we have seen, that they have spent many of their whole life in sin, and then suddenly a year or two or a few months before their death, they realize that we made a big mistake, we wasted our time, our life, so let us pay back to everybody whatsoever is due. Let us make amends, make our qazas, do this, do that. And before they could fulfill all that, the time for death came. So inshallah Allah Ta'ala will forgive them because they made the effort or they made sincere tawbah. So let us read these three quls and one or two other du'as and one tasbih of La ilaha for this morning. Bismillahirrahmanirrahim. قل هو الله أحد الله الصمد لم يلد ولم يولد ولم يكن له كفوا أحد بسم الله الرحمن الرحيم قل هو الله أحد الله الصمد لم يلد ولم يولد ولم يكن له كفوا أحد بسم الله الرحمن الرحيم قل 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

0: 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O my beloved Allah, O my Rahim Allah, O my Kareem Allah, O my most forgiving Allah, O my most forgiving Allah, O my most forgiving Allah, open the doors of your forgiveness for us. Ya Allah, open the doors of your forgiveness for us. Cause us to be drenched in the rains of rahmat which are descending in this Mubarak month. Ya Allah, the days of Ramadan are going by. We haven't been able to do justice, O my beloved Allah. Ya Allah, day and night we are sinning even in this Mubarak month. Ya Allah, we haven't appreciated this Mubarak month. We are wasting our valuable time, O Allah, in useless and idle chit-chat, O my beloved Allah. Forgive each and every one of us. Do not seize us on account of our sins, O my beloved Allah. You dearly love forgiveness of sins of the sinners when they turn towards you. Ya Allah, we are turning towards you. O my beloved Allah, we are ashamed of the sins that we have committed in our lives. O my beloved Allah, hum nadim hai, hum sharminda hai, hum gunegar hai, hum siyakar hai, hum badkar hai, hum khatakar hai, hum mujrim hai, hum sab kuch hai bande magar tere. O my Allah, whatever we may be, we are your servants, we are your slaves. Where do we go, O my Allah? Whether we go east or west, north or south, deep down the oceans or up above the heavens, it's all your kingdom. O my beloved Allah, if you have to turn away your glance of mercy and forgiveness from us because of our indulgence in sins excessively and persistently, then O my Allah, you tell us which other door is there for us that we can tap, which other home is there for us in which we can go and beg. اے اللہ، تیرے سوا ہمارا کوئی سہارا نہیں، تیرے سوا کوئی ہمارا نہیں. اے اللہ، بلیس اس وتھ گڈ ہیلتھ، وتھ لانگ 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Those, O Allah, who are suffering depression, give them joy and happiness. Ya Allah, those who are weak, give them strength. Ey mere pyare Allah, those who have got no children, bless them with pious children. Those who have got children, make their children obedient to them, obedient to you and your beloved Rasul sallallahu alayhi wa sallam. Ya Allah, fill our hearts with the muhabbat of Rasulullah sallallahu alayhi wa sallam. Fill our hearts with your muhabbat and love so that it becomes extremely easy to do everything that you have ordered and to stay away from everything that you are displeased with and from which your beloved Rasul sallallahu alayhi wa sallam is displeased with. Ya Allah, Rasulullah sallallahu alayhi wa sallam, all his life he made du'as for us. Ya Allah, what he did not beg for us. Ya Allah, Nabi alayhi salatu wa sallam, day and night he begged for the ummat. Ya Allah, so much of his blood was shed in Taif and so many other places for the sake of the ummat. Ya Allah, he teared and he teared. Oh my beloved Allah, for the sake of the ummat. Ya Allah, all that he begged for us, all the goodness that he asked for us, bless us with that goodness. Bless our wives and children with that goodness, and the entire ummat with that goodness. And from all the mischief and corruption and fitnas that he asked for protection, Ya Allah, protect us and protect the entire ummat of Rasulullah sallallahu alaihi wasallam. Remove the difficulties, the trials, the problems that the ummat is facing. Especially, O my beloved Allah, in Palestine, in Chechnya, in Bosnia, in Kashmir, in Afghanistan, Pakistan, in all other parts of the world. رَبَّنَا تَقَبَّلْ مِنَّا إِنَّكَ أَنْتَ السَّمِيعُ الْعَلِيمُ وَتُبْ عَلَيْنَا إِنَّكَ أَنْتَ التَّوَّابُ الرَّحِيمُ. وصلى الله تعالى على خير خلقه ونور عرشه سيدنا ونبينا وشفيعنا ومولانا محمد وآله وأصحابه أجمعين برحمتك يا
1: Every year we have some mal here, and I keep on saying this, the mal of Medina Sharif. This is the mal of Medina Sharif. It is not what we pack up in our bags. That's coming from all parts of the world, but still, the fact is that it has had the breeze of Medina Sharif. So there's a difference what you buy from here. It has got the breeze of Medina Sharif. But the real mal of Medina Sharif is Nabi alayhi salatu wasalam's akhlaq, Nabi alayhi salatu wasalam's character and Nabi alayhi salatu wasalam's teachings, Nabi alayhi salatu wasalam's a'mal, Nabi alayhi salatu wasalam's honesty, his truthfulness, his generosity, his kindness. That's the mal of Medina Sharif. So when we go back from here, we must take mal of Medina Sharif. Together with other things that you purchase from here, we don't say that it is not permissible to purchase. To purchase for the sake of hadiyah, it is also sunnat. But the real mal of Medina Sharif is Nabi alayhi salatu wasalam's akhlaq. That's the lessons that we take from here. That means when a person goes back, some of you go away on top there and gets full of Nahmaduhu wa nasalli ala rasulihil kareem amma abad. So we're talking about the mal of Medina Sharif. The mal of Medina Sharif, what is the real wealth of Medina Sharif? It's not what we take in the bags, because what's in the bags will get used up and finished, and that you can buy from China and most of the things that are coming are from outside. So you can purchase that from even our China shops now. But the real mal of Medina Sharif is what we put in the bag of the heart. Just as we have outside bags and we fill up those bags, like that there's a bag of the heart. And the best part is that the bag of the heart has got such a capacity that there is no end to how much you can fill inside that heart. All other bags have got a limit. How much can you pack? Even if you buy those bags which are camel size, some of them they go back from here, then you don't know whether they're taking camels from here or they're taking bags from here. But even if they had to fill up those bags, then at the end of the day it's got a capacity. It's got a limit how much you can fill inside that bag. Nobody can say that I can fill up the whole of Medina Sharif in that bag. Not even a portion of what is being sold here, not even a fraction of that. The smaller bags you can't even take a little inside. And the bigger bags you'll take that amount. But it has got a capacity, it has got a limit. And the mal that you fill inside the heart, the mal of Medina Sharif, the akhlaq of Nabi alayhi salatu wasalam, the zuhad, the qana'at, the shukr, the sabr, the tawakkul and yaqeen in Allah Ta'ala, the qurb and ma'rifat of Allah Ta'ala. Now all these things that you fill in the heart, there's no capacity. I mean, there's no limit to it. The person can fill and fill and fill until his dying day, but it will never get filled. Because Allah Ta'ala's azmat is unlimited. Nobody can understand Allah Tabaraka wa Ta'ala and His Qudrat really. Allah Ta'ala's azmat, Allah Ta'ala's greatness, Allah Ta'ala's rahmat and mercy, Allah Ta'ala's forgiveness. Allah Tabaraka wa Ta'ala, every attribute of His, that He is Razzaq. So now our providing some kind of sustenance, in inverted commas, through our livelihood that we earn, then we provide. We say we give to wife, we give to children, we give to parents, we give to the friends, we give to the poor, to the needy, to the destitute. Even if the person has to give away everything that he has earned, everything that he has earned also, if he has to give it away, then too there's a limit. Allah Ta'ala is Razzaq. He is also providing risk and sustenance. But look at the limit. Again, there's a limit. That we cannot just say that the person was giving and giving to the entire mankind. He can't give. He cannot even give to the whole city, to the whole town, to the whole country. So where is he going to give to the entire mankind and provide for the fish in the sea and provide for the creatures and for the insects and for the animals in the jungles? Now, which person can provide all that? So Allah Tabaraka wa Ta'ala, when we talk about his sifat of being Razzaq, then it is not like the human being, he says, I also provide. What he provides is also what Allah Ta'ala provided him, then he was able to provide. But Allah Ta'ala's sifat is of unlimited provisions, unlimited, from the time that the world was created and until it will remain. And all the worlds that are existing, it has been mentioned some 18,000 different worlds there are. Allah Tabaraka wa Ta'ala is Rabbil Alameen, Rabbul Alameen. Alhamdulillahi Rabbil Alameen. So in that alam, all the different worlds, there are some 18,000 different worlds. The world of the angels, the world of the sea, the fish, the world of the animals, the world of human beings, the world of jinnat. And Allah Ta'ala is providing all of them. So human beings will have a limit. To everything there's a limit. I was explaining in one of the bayans just before we arrived here, at night or two before that, or somewhere, that Allah Ta'ala has just given us limited control over everything that we have, limited control, limited ownership also. And that is so that the world may function smoothly. There won't be chaos. There won't be chaos. Otherwise every person will say that this belongs to me. I belong to Allah Ta'ala. And so therefore everything belongs to me. Like Jalaluddin Rumi Rahmatullah said, that person taqdeer, he was. So it's, and Allah Ta'ala, it is the providers. And Allah Ta'ala, everything belongs to him. So he went to somebody's mango farm, and there he broke the mangoes, and he started eating the mangoes. So the owner of the farm, he said, "But who gave you the right and permission to come and steal mangoes from my trees here?" So he said, "You belong to Allah Ta'ala. The farm belongs to Allah Ta'ala. The mango trees belongs to Allah Ta'ala. The mangoes belong to Allah Ta'ala. I belong to Allah Ta'ala. You belong to Allah Ta'ala. So therefore what is yours is mine. So I can eat." So he said, "Okay, this person seems to be aqal ka anda," they say. So he said, "Bring one nice rope, tied him up to the same tree, and then start whipping him." Now when he started screaming, he said, "Why are you screaming now?" "Because you belong to Allah Ta'ala, I belong to Allah Ta'ala. This mango tree belongs to Allah Ta'ala. This whip with which I'm whipping you is also belonging to Allah Ta'ala." So for the purposes of smooth functioning, Allah Ta'ala made it such that we have a limited ownership. We say this car belongs to me, this house belongs to me. In reality nothing belongs to me. But there is that limited ownership. In things of this world, Allah Ta'ala gave limited ownership. But then to put our aqal right, Allah Ta'ala shows that you own the aeroplane. But when I put ash in the skies, then finish, your aeroplane fails, your military might fails, everything fails. Moses, now they say we can't fly. But you own the aeroplane, and you say that we make all the path in the sky, that you fly at this height and you fly at that height, and now what happens? Snow begins to fall, all that ownership that the person was talking about, finish, everything fails. Then again, if the person wants to order a weather, now you got limited access, that you want to change the condition in this room, it's very cold, So you want to make it hot, so you put the air conditioner. It's very hot, you want to make it cool, so you can adjust the air conditioner. You want it 10 degrees, 20 degrees, what you want. So the person can make adjustments inside his room, inside his factory, inside his office, all these places he can make some adjustments. But tell all these engineers of the world and scientists of the world that one Jama'atul Muslimin wal Muslimat wal Marhumin wal Marhumat, as I always say, wal Mu'mineen wal Mu'minat, they all will be coming on certain time to Madina Sharif, Makkah Sharif. So therefore we need certain kind of weather in the skies. Certain kind of weather they must be. So when you're doing your booking, then you also order the weather, that what kind you would like. So now each person as he walks, then if he wanted 10 degrees, then it's 10 degrees with him. Now some people in very severe winter, they still feel very hot. So for them there'll be different weather. Each one as he ordered he will get. So they'll say that he can't even do in the aeroplane, where he's going to do in the outside. Even in the aeroplane, how many people who are not used to air conditioning, or it is something that affects them, they start sneezing and they get other kinds of problems, so in breathing, or they start getting running noses. But now they can't do anything. They can't say that by each seat I want certain temperature. So we can't even control that inside. Where can we control outside now? So we only got limited control, that inside the room you can do that, finish, after that nothing. To show us that we are just given this limited ownership so that the world may function smoothly. There won't be chaos. Each person says, I've got a title deed. But in reality, Allah Ta'ala is the one who controls it. So we're talking about Allah Ta'ala's sifat, that it, where we started, where we went, but any case, so the sifat of Allah Ta'ala, there's no limit in Allah Ta'ala's being the provider. And that brings us back, I think, to what we started off with, and that is the mal of Madina Sharif. The mal of Madina Sharif, one is what we buy in the shopping complexes and in the bazaars and in the malls. The mall also is M-A-L-L. It's the same thing. It's M-A-L-L, we can say mal, or we can say mall, or whatever we used to pronounce it. At the end of the day, it's all talking about mal. But because you can pronounce it also as mall, that means that mal which sometimes malls you, the prices. Any case, so this heart is one bag that Allah Ta'ala has given to us. It has got unlimited capacity. Why? Because Allah Tabaraka wa Ta'ala in Hadith Qudsi, the gist and meaning of which is that the world and everything else cannot contain me, but the heart of a believer can contain me. That means the tajalli of mind, we're not talking about Allah Ta'ala coming with his sifat and everything else. We're talking about the tajalli of Allah Ta'ala. It cannot come in anything else. It can, nothing can contain it. But in the heart of a mu'min it can come. The example is that of the mirror. That if you take the mirror and the sun is in reflected in there, then we say that the sun has come into the mirror. Now can anybody bring the sun into the mirror? It's a reflection of the sun, but we say the sun has come into the mirror. We say the moon has come into the mirror. Now the moon, how can it come into the mirror? So the tajalli of Allah Tabaraka wa Ta'ala comes into that heart. So it is like that reflection. But that same reflection, when it came out of the mountains of Tur, then it split into smithereens, finished pieces it became. Although it has been mentioned that they wanted to absorb, the mountain wanted to absorb the tajalli of Allah Ta'ala. That great ni'mat and bounty, it wanted to absorb it. But we are saying that this tajalli can only come into the heart. So now that heart into which the tajalli of Allah Ta'ala can come, then what about all this sifat and attributes that we are talking about? the person in his generosity, the person in his kindness, the person in his tawakkul and yaqeen. There's no limit what he can go to in his tawakkul and yaqeen in Allah Ta'ala. There's great heights in the iman that the person has got in his heart. That iman can be of a very low level, can be of a higher level, it can be very, very high level, can be extremely high level, but nothing, there's no end to it. You can go on increasing. Hazrat Abu Bakr Siddiq radiallahu ta'ala an, he's one Allah, being the world, the believers of the world, tell them to gather in some open field and say Allah. Their Allah put together cannot compare with the one Allah of Hazrat Abu Bakr Siddiq radiallahu ta'ala. Because he is saying it with that heart which the people of the world cannot have. The awliya siddiqeen of the world, when they cannot reach the level of the lowest sahabi, where can we talk? Hazrat Abu Bakr Siddiq radiallahu ta'ala, Hazrat Umar Farooq radiallahu ta'ala, Usman Ghani, Ali Murtaza. So it is that heart. What's the difference? It's just one word, Allah. Now we say, I too said it, you said it, he said it, everybody is saying it. But we say that there's a difference. There's a great difference. In the same way, in the imani level of everyone also, there's a difference. Hazrat Abu Bakr Siddiq radiallahu ta'ala, when Nabi alayhi salatu wasalam asked for contributions to Tabuk, then he gave everything. He brought everything that he had. Hazrat Umar radiallahu ta'ala brought half. Other people brought whatever they had. Some even worked for a few dates and brought it. But they brought. One person, he brought one piece of gold, size of an egg, on one occasion, and gave to Nabi alayhi salatu wasalam, and he said that this is the only thing that I have and I'm giving it away as sadqa. He came and gave it away. Nabi alayhi salatu wasalam gave it back to him. He said, you take it and go back. He came again. He said, no, I want you to accept it. Nabi alayhi salatu wasalam refused to accept it. And then in the Hadith Sharif it comes that he threw it on the ground. Nabi alayhi salatu wasalam, he threw that on the ground to show his disapproval of what this person was doing, of giving that away. He said, some people give away everything and then after that they beg. They give away everything, but after that they go begging. So therefore, for such people, it is better that they keep something than giving away everything. But Hazrat Abu Bakr Siddiq radiallahu ta'ala anhu, he accepted everything. What you left at home, the name of Allah and his Nabi alayhi salatu wasalam, finish. So isn't there a difference? That here he is accepting everything and there he is not accepting anything. So when we also read those stories, and as the Shaykh Rahmatullah has also written in his Fazail, that after reading those stories, we must first see our capacity, we must see our strength, our imani level, before we emulate certain things that we read in the kitabs. We all are obliged, everyone, to follow the Sharia, to follow the Quran and Sunnah, we all are obliged. There's no such thing that we'll see our imani level and then we'll make namaz. That some people enjoy the sleep, so we say my imani level is not that high to get up for Fajr namaz, so therefore I'll make three namaz a day. You can't do that. We're talking about in the nawafil and in that which is optional. Now there we will look at the level of our iman and then make amal. Hazrat Abu Bakr Siddiq radiallahu ta'ala knows iman and tawakkul was of that level that even if he gave away everything, it did not cause any kind of problem for him in his heart. And he loved it. He did it with sincerity, with ikhlas. And the very fact that Hazrat Umar radiallahu ta'ala brought half and others brought less than that is again an indication that there was nothing wrong with it. So we're talking about Hazrat Abu Bakr Siddiq radiallahu ta'ala or others whose tawakkul was of that level, that there is no limit to the tawakkul and yaqeen that the person can have. But we don't have that kind of level of tawakkul. So we develop these things in Madina Sharif. That's the mal of Madina Sharif. That look at how they started off in Madina Sharif. Wasn't there a time when they were digging the trench and at that time there's not even food to eat? Nabi alayhi salatu wasalam is tying two stones on his belly. Other sahabas are tying stones. But even at that time, what did Nabi alayhi salatu wasalam tell them? When he saw the sparks flying, when he knocking the stone, he's already giving them glad tidings of palaces of Syria and Yemen will get conquered, this will get conquered, that will get conquered, all the different things that are mentioned there. We're not going in that direction now. But not one sahabi said, Ya Rasulullah sallallahu alayhi wa sallam, you're talking about all these countries will get conquered and fall at our feet. I'm just giving you explanation. And obviously when the country will fall at the feet of this sahaba radiallahu anhu ajma'in, then the country will come with its gold, with its silver, with its platinum, uranium and oil and whatever it is. Those days they may not have dug up that oil. But the fact is that everything that that country contains will come under the feet of the sahaba radiallahu anhu ajma'in. So not one had any kind of doubt also. Look at their yaqeen now. We're talking about the levels of yaqeen. That if we had been there, we would have said, Ya Rasulullah sallallahu alayhi wa sallam, na'uzu billah, we would have said that here we're tying stones on our belly, we're digging this trench, the enemies are coming from their coalition of forces, they're trying to uproot and destroy us, and we don't even have any kind of real protection and safeguard, and we are making an effort in your company to dig this trench, to safeguard the Muslims. And you are talking about big, big countries and governments. No one had a doubt. And the time came when in the masjid of Nabi alayhi salatu wasalam, after the conquest, gold and silver was flowing in from all sides. And Hazrat Umar radiallahu anhu was distributing. So isn't there a difference in the yaqeen and tawakkul level? So that's the mal of Madina Sharif, to develop that kind of tawakkul and yaqeen in Allah Ta'ala. Then if we look at the istihzar levels, the conscious awareness that my Allah is watching me. Now we cannot even keep that level in Madina Sharif and Makkah Sharif. The person is making tawaf of the Kaaba Sharif and he says, look at that pretty face, look at that pretty face. Instead of looking at the tajalli or trying to absorb the tajalli of the Kaaba Sharif, the person's gaze is running all round. Therefore I always say to the young people who are not married, or even if they are married, but if nafs and shaitan is ghalib, is dominant, then the sawab in its place, there's no denial that if you sit around the Kaaba Sharif, try and go in the first saf and look at the Kaaba Sharif after the namaz, if the person wants to sit and watch the Kaaba Sharif, then go sit in the first saf, great reward. Make your namaz in the first saf, great reward. But when will that reward be reward? Just as it is important to earn, it's also important to look after what you have earned. A person earned 1 million for the day, he's got massive shops and all. Now isn't he also concerned about how to get it over to the bank and get it deposited? Or does he just put it in an open box and take it along? You won't even walk few steps and nothing will be left there. So one side we say 100,000 sawab, alhamdulillah, 100,000 sawab for every subhanallah, 100,000 sawab for every namaz, 100,000 sawab for every zikr and tilawat, 100,000 for every charity. But then on the other side, what about the liabilities? Evil gazes that the person casts in these Mubarak lands, then what happens? We must think that everyone there is our mother, is our sister, is our daughter. And they are the guests of Allah Tabaraka wa Ta'ala and Nabi alayhi salatu wasalam. So on the one hand, there's great sawab in the first saf, but because of our weakness, what will happen is that we'll sit in the first saf, and first we'll look at the Kaaba Sharif, because we are told to look at the Kaaba Sharif, which is more rewarding than even Nafil Ibadat and Nafil Fast. Allah Ta'ala gives more sawab when the person is just watching the Kaaba Sharif, because 120 blessings are descending there 24 hours of the day, 60 for those who are making tawaf, 40 for those who are making namaz, and 20 for those who are just sitting and watching. When there are weddings, or in the wedding hall, and the bride is on the stage, then I tell the ladies, there's no sawab. If you stay at the lady, somebody say, great sawab, keep staring at her. Will anybody say sawab in there? That staring should have been there at the Kaaba Sharif. Here our staring is what kind of suit the person is wearing, what kind of watch, what kind of cell phone, what kind of car. We keep staring at that. And the ladies will keep staring at what kind of jewelry, what kind of bridal gown. So Kaaba Sharif, just looking at it, you just focus your gaze on it and believe that the tajalli of Allah Ta'ala is coming down there. 24 hours rains of rahmat are pouring, and it's getting you so much of sawab. So much of sawab the person is getting. But now if the person is casting lustful glances there, so then he's going to lose out everything that he has gained. So what will happen is, at first the person will look at the Kaaba Sharif, because he read in the Hadith Sharif that how much of sawab there is to look at the Kaaba Sharif. But after a little while, now the neck will pain. How long is he going to keep his head up? So then he'll bring it a little lower. Now he'll read those things that are written on the Kaaba Sharif. Then after a little while, little lower. And now he's enjoying what's happening there around the tower. That gaze which started off from the Kaaba Sharif, now ended off with the pretty faces. Shaitan is too shrewd. So at such a time, it's better sit at the back and keep your gaze on the Kaaba Sharif than that the person sits in the front and gets the lanat and the curse of Allah Tabaraka wa Ta'ala. Because Hadith Sharif says, Zina al-Ayn al-Nazr. The zina of the eyes is nazr. The zina of the eyes. Now can zina of the eyes and looking at the Kaaba Sharif, sawab, both go together? So this is a testing ground. It is a testing ground. All our iman, yaqeen and taqwa levels are tested here. Shaitan, don't go and sleep. Shaitan has more agents here than anywhere else. Like somebody said that he heard in some bayan, but I don't know how authentic the riwayat is, because most of the riwayat nowadays which we pass on are pocket riwayat. So he heard in some bayan, which I don't believe, unless the person was just saying something. He said, no, one reputable person was giving a bayan, and he said that Alhamdulillah, you are in such a place now that Shaitan has been chased out from the Haram Sharif. So he generally sits on that big clock that's outside. The big clock they got outside. See, he sits there, he's outside. I said, then who's cutting pockets inside there? When the people are making tawaf, people's pockets get cut. And all those sitting there, how many of them are casting lustful glances here and there? And how many got their cell phones with musical tones? So which shaitan is making them do all that? So shaitan doesn't go to sleep here. He makes more effort. And we got nafs and shaitan with us. Shaitan knows that he'll break my back here in Makkah Sharif, Madinah Sharif. So therefore he too also makes big effort to destroy whatever has been gained. Construction takes place. Construction of a building takes place. But one bomb blast and there's destruction. Finish. So the person is constructing his iman and his yaqeen and his tawakkul and his muhabbat for Allah Ta'ala and his Nabi alayhi salatu wasalam. Now all these things are being constructed, and then shaitan throws his bombs and finish all that, this destruction, nothing left there. So the heart is a very, very sensitive organ. Therefore we say that the person has got a strong heart. So he's got a soft heart, or the person has got a warm heart, and then we say he's a cold-hearted person, or different, it's one heart, but different feelings. So Allah Ta'ala has made the heart like that, that in Madina Sharif, Makkah Sharif, it can absorb the tajalli, the nur, the barakat, the rahmat. It's only the heart that can experience that. The kayfiyat is experienced by the heart. Therefore, when we're entering the Haram Sharif, I don't know how many times I must have pointed to different people that look at the tiles there. That because of the shine on the tiles, the reflection of the lights is going right into the tile. The frames on top, or the calligraphy on top there, Allah, Muhammad, or La ilaha illallah. Sometimes when you look down and you walk, it appears as if you are walking on those frames. But of course it's permissible because it's not in your control. But look at the reflection of those lights deep into the tile. Now what is the tile? The tile is stone. The tile is stone. Go and put some dust there, or put black boot polish there, and then see if that light reflection goes inside. If somebody takes boot polish and or takes a lot of dust and sand or mud and clay and puts it on the tile, and then put $1 million watt or 1 billion watt globe on top, and then see which reflection goes inside that mud and clay. Nothing. So when there was an effort made on the tile and it was given a shine, so then the reflection of the lights could be seen right inside the tile. If that is the condition of tiles, then what is the condition of the heart? If we did a little bit of polishing of the heart, Allah Tabaraka wa Ta'ala does not prevent us from eating and drinking and using His ni'mat's bounties, whatever is halal, eat, drink, joke, laugh, nobody says no. But the polishing of the heart from malice, greed, pride, arrogance, now all those things, the person has to polish that, then he will find something happening inside the heart. Then when he stands at the Roza Mubarak, then what is the nur of that light? That light has got a few watts. At the Roza Mubarak after that, that light, that nur, that shine, the brilliance of the Roza Mubarak, that will go into the heart. The person when he is standing there with his first As-salatu was-salamu alayka ya Rasulallah, he will already find his heart melting. He will realize that I'm standing at the feet of the Master of all the worlds. After the Khaliq, after Allah, the greatest. لا يمكن الثناء كما كان حقه بعد الصدى وزرق تري قصة مختصر finish. After Allah, the greatest. The person will experience something. It won't be a just come and go kind of thing. Even if he's sitting little distance away from there too, but that kayfiyat will remain because he has polished his heart. So Allah Ta'ala brings here for so that we may create that kind, develop that, take lessons from all the things that are happening around. In Madina Sharif, how many things happened? Islam really spread from Madina Sharif. Makkah Sharif, there was torture, persecution, tests and trials. Few people were coming into Islam, one by one, two by two, few at a time. When he came to Madina Sharif, especially after Sulh Hudaybiyah, in the 2 years, then just look what happened. How many people came into Islam? Khalid bin Walid radiallahu ta'ala who comes into Islam. He who fought against the Muslims in the Battle of Uhud and created panic, and now he is fighting for the Muslims. But what did he develop in his heart? Look at the yaqeen, and look at the tawakkul and the trust, and look at the fanaiyat, that means complete annihilation, and look at the sincerity and ikhlas, that everybody knew that it was Khalid bin Walid radiallahu ta'ala, that when he is in the battle, or when he is leading the Muslim army, then it's victory. So all gazes were now moving in that direction. As Umar radiallahu ta'ala anhu, in the midst of a battle, he sends the hukam that he must step down, and he appoints another general, Abu Ubaidah. Hazrat Khalid bin Walid radiallahu ta'ala did not even hesitate one minute, because he said, my fighting is for Allah ta'ala's pleasure. That's all. Hazrat Ali radiallahu ta'ala, no, he overpowers that enemy who was attacking Hazrat Ali radiallahu ta'ala. And he could have assassinated Hazrat Ali radiallahu ta'ala, but Hazrat Ali overpowered him. Well known story. Little children also know it in the madrasa. But we just read it. But where was it developed, that kind of ikhlas? That enemy that spits on his face, so Hazrat Ali radiallahu ta'ala leaves him. As soon as he moves, the reaction would have been that that enemy would have taken the sword and now taken his neck off. Hazrat Ali radiallahu ta'ala. But Allah ta'ala also just puts into his mind that he wants to ask Hazrat Ali radiallahu ta'ala that why did you do this? Now who has the time in the battle to ask the person that why did you spit on my face and move away? Does anywhere happen like that? But look at Allah ta'ala's system. Because of the ikhlas with which he did that amal, Allah ta'ala put into the heart of that enemy that you ask him now why did he do this. Hidayat was now muqaddar for this enemy. Person who was disbeliever and fighting Hazrat Ali radiallahu ta'ala and the Muslims, but hidayat had become muqaddar for him. So now he's asking in that battle now that why did you do this, that when I spat on your face you moved away. Hazrat Ali radiallahu ta'ala says that until then I was fighting for Allah, but the moment you spat on my face, then that anger came. So now I was fighting for my nafs. If I had to fight you, if I had to take your life. Even in the battlefield, in the midst of the battle, when there is danger of life also, look at the istihzar, that conscious awareness that my Allah is not only looking at me, but is even looking into my heart. The niyat of a person, is it outside? Hazrat Ali radiallahu ta'ala, that niyat of his, that he moved away because of this reason, now was that outside or was it inside? But look at their realization. Jo karta hai tu chupke ahle jahan se, koi dekhta hai tujhe aasman se. When you hide and commit any sins, then remember Allah is watching from above. Anta'budallah ka annaka taraf, fa illam takun taraf, fa innahu yaraak. Nabi alayhi salatu wasalam said that is ihsan. Now this kayfiyat of ihsan, that wherever the person is, he knows that my Allah is watching. First of all, his ibadat, zikr, tilawat and everything must be done such a way as if he is seeing Allah Ta'ala. And if not, then Allah Ta'ala is watching him. Then comes that ikhlas. Not only in namaz, in the business, in the home, in the relationship with wife, children, family members, friends, society. In everything, the person has to have that kayfiyat of ihsan. أَن تَعْبُدَ اللَّهَ كَأَنَّكَ تَرَى فَإِن لَمْ تَكُنْ تَرَى فَإِنَّهُ يَرَاكَ. Now they had that even in the midst of the battle. When the life is in danger, they still had that my Allah is watching. And Allah Ta'ala knows the intention and niyat also. Nowadays, how many of us, we come Umrah upon Umrah, Hajj upon Hajj. What are our intentions? How many of them that go over and over Hajj also? Ask what is the intention. One person for many years, without a break, almost 20-25 years, I forget now what he's told me. But and then 1 year, no matter how much they tried, but they couldn't go on the flight. They were left behind. So people knew from the past 20 years or 25 years, the person is going every year. And they used to, before the Hajj season comes, they already ask him, when you're leaving, when you're leaving. Now when the time came and they were left behind, so he was finding it very difficult now in the masjid. He goes, what happened? What happened? You were left out. What happened? So people ask him. So when I met him also, he said, I'm going to make dua. And I'm feeling it very, very hard. Really missed out on Hajj. So I said, wait. Nothing, if you missed out on Hajj, it wasn't farz. You made the effort, but I said, just between us, be very, very honest and tell me, is it the sawab of the Hajj that you missed is of concern? Because if that is what you missed and is of concern, nothing, they take that money, give to the poor, needy, Allah Ta'ala will give the sawab. But if it is that people are asking all the time, now what happened, what happened, why you didn't go this year, why you didn't go this year, how you got left behind? Then he was honest, he said, Mawlana, is the truth. Everybody that's asking me, I'm feeling ashamed. I'm feeling ashamed to tell them this is what happened. I said, you see, Allah Ta'ala, after 20 years, 25 years, he snapped that cord so that your pride breaks. Because now it will take another 25 years before you can say that I non-stop I made Hajj. Because from now, if you carried on like that for 50 years, then you would have said, 50 years I made Hajj. Every year I was there. But now you'll have to say that no, in between 1 year I was left behind. So Allah Ta'ala knows our intentions. He looks deep inside our hearts. So it must come with niyats also, which must be pure, solely for Allah Ta'ala's pleasure, Allah Ta'ala's raza, solely for Allah Tabaraka wa Ta'ala's bounties that shower here. And if a person is coming for other reasons, then he must make it clear that I am coming to buy khajur from here, import containers of khajur and supply, nothing wrong. By the way, I'll make some umrah also. Or I come here to buy some other products that are of Makkah and Madina Sharif, and then I do business. Nothing wrong with that. Make it clear that I came for that reason. And by the way, I will make umrah also. Don't say I came solely for Allah Ta'ala's pleasure to make umrah. And in the meantime, the person niyat is something else. So if the person comes for business, there's nothing wrong. But then make it clear that this is my niyat. Then I make umrah too, I make hajj too, nothing wrong. So we are discussing the maal of Madina Sharif. That the heart Allah Tabaraka wa Ta'ala gave us such a bag and such a container that you can fill up as much as you wish to of tawakkul and yaqeen and marifat and muhabbat and ikhlas in our niyat. Ikhlas also we develop by listening to the incidents of the Sahaba Ikram, then it builds up our ikhlas. That even if we had some kind of shaky niyats, then we put it right. When we tawbah istighfar, we shed tears before Allah Ta'ala in the Haram Sharif or wherever, and we say, Ya Allah, this was my niyat that I came with, but now I am changing it for your pleasure. Forgive me and make me maaf for any other niyat that I may have had in which there was no raza of yours. Allah Ta'ala is forgiving, is merciful, he dearly loves forgiveness. He will change the condition of that person. But then at least the person will be able to fill up that heart. Years and years go by, but we have the same kind of hearts. In fact, sometimes instead of making progress, we go backwards, we slide. So Allah Ta'ala brings over, just yesterday I was, and I don't know by now how many times I've mentioned that one question was asked, and it was really a difficult question to answer. It was a difficult question. Lots of ulama, when I mentioned this, they said this was a very difficult question. And we are also asked the same thing many times. Allah Ta'ala's fazal, he put that answer. Person wanted to know that lots of people, they come here, they make tawaf, umrah, ziyarat, ibadat, everything, but they go back just like that, shave of the beards, and don't give up the taking of interest and giving of interest. They still go and womanize, they go and engage in all kinds of haram, and the next year they're back again. And some of them are back twice, and sometimes more.

So it was difficult. So I made dua to Allah Ta'ala in my mind. I said, Ya Allah, put an answer. It shall be appropriate for this question, because it's... So I said, we have our schools, colleges and universities, and there we have someone failing one subject, two subjects, some subjects he fails. Then they say, okay, we give you another chance. In March you must write supplementary. Sometimes they say, write it in September, but they give them another chance. Never mind. This person may have just overslept or something, or underslept. So that's why we give him another opportunity. Let him write again. So they give him another chance to write. But this time if he failed, then they say, out. They boot him out. This time if he failed, they boot him out. Finish. They don't give him another chance. Out. Assalamu alaikum. Tashrif lai on. So I was saying that we come here, we're talking about the Maal of Madina Sharif. The Maal of Madina Sharif is not what we get in all the bazaars and marketplaces. Allah Ta'ala has given us one bag we have outside, in which you fill up all those stuffs. And the other bag Allah Ta'ala has given is of the heart. The tajalli of Allah Ta'ala can come into the heart. And we're talking about all the Allah Ta'ala's sifat, that there is no limit. Allah Ta'ala being the provider and everything else that I had explained, that with regards to our tawakkul, our yaqeen, our ikhlas in our niyat and everything else, the person, there's no capacity, there's no limit, he can go to the highest level. Hazrat Abu Bakr Siddiq radiyallahu ta'ala anhu, Hazrat says, he says that he must say one time Allah, and the entire mankind put together must say one time Allah, or 100 times or 1,000 times, it cannot compare. The ikhlas with which Hazrat Abu Bakr Siddiq radiallahu ta'ala will say that Allah. So where did they develop this? In the sohbat of Nabiyyah Pak sallallahu alayhi wa sallam. So we must make our niyat first correct, that with what niyat we are coming. So I think that's where we are talking about. Where did we stop? About the exams, yeah. I said, many people, they want to know that the person comes over and over, but no changes seem to come. Then how is it that Allah Ta'ala is still giving the person opportunity to come here? One time the person failed, two times he failed, finish he failed. So I said, human beings in universities, colleges, they are human beings. So if you fail one time the exam, they said supplementary paper in March, supplementary in September, and finish. How many more opportunities they will give to you? But Allah is Allah. He is Rahman, He is Rahim, He is Kareem. He gives without us deserving. So the person failed and he said, okay, now another opportunity. You didn't make a good use of the opportunity that was given, so now another opportunity. Change your lifestyle. Because we are told to become obedient to Allah Ta'ala and Rasulullah Sallallahu Alaihi Wasallam. So we are given another chance, we come again, we take lessons. So Allah Ta'ala goes on giving that opportunity. Not because we passed. The person is not being given that opportunity to write that exam again because he passed. If he passed, what was the need to write again? Because he failed, he's given a chance to write again. So it is Allah Ta'ala's ihsan, His fazal, His kindness and raham and karam upon us, that in spite of us failing so many times, but still He gives another chance, that come back again, my banda, never mind, I give you another chance to make amends. Allah Ta'ala is Allah. He gives another chance. He says, come, bow down, ask for forgiveness. No matter how far you may have gone. Therefore, Ghalib, he had said, Tum kis muh se Kaaba jaoge, Ghalib, sharm tumko magar nahi aati. With which face are you going to go to Kaaba Sharif, O Ghalib? Don't you feel ashamed? Each one knows what kind of dandas he did. Each one of us, we know what our weaknesses are. Each one of us, we know what we have seen with our eyes. Each one of us, we know what we have been listening with our ears. Each one of us, we know what we have been thinking with our minds. How much of haram, fantasizing and everything else. So he said, how are you going to go to the Kaaba Sharif? Don't you feel ashamed? So Shah Muhammad Ahmad Sahib Rahmatullah Alayhi, he said that I have changed this, because Ghalib ne iske

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0: 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Oh my Allah, you want us to turn towards you. Ya Allah, we are turning towards you. There is nothing else that kept us up here tonight except that we are sincerely repenting of all our sins. Oh my Allah, we have acknowledged you as our Rabb. We have believed in you as our Khaliq. We have believed in you as our Malik. We have believed in you as our Sustainer. We have believed in you as our Cherisher. Ey mere pyare Khuda, we have believed in you as a Rahim, Kareem Allah. We have believed in you as a Sattar Ghaffar Allah. Ey Allah, tu maaf karne wala khuda hai, tu bakhshne wala khuda hai. Ey Allah, hum kamzor hai, hum zaif hai, hum natawa hai. Ey Allah, hum gunegar hai, hum badkar hai, hum siyakar hai, hum gande hai, hum napak hai, hum khatakar hai, hum sab kuch hai, lekin mere khuda, hum tere bande hai. Oh Allah, whatever we may be, no matter how dirty and filthy we may be, oh Allah, but we are your servants. Ya Allah, we are your creation. Ya Allah, our hearts are between your two fingers. Ya Allah, you can turn it in whichever direction you wish. Oh my Allah, whatever we may be, we are the ummatis of Rasul-e-Pak sallallahu alayhi wa sallam. Ya Allah, have mercy upon us. Oh Allah, have mercy upon us. Ya Allah, forgive us. Forgive our parents, forgive our wives and children, forgive our brothers and sisters, forgive the entire ummah of Rasul-e-Pak sallallahu alayhi wa sallam. Oh my Allah, even if our sins are more than the waves of the ocean, if our sins are more than the grains of sand on earth, if our sins are more than the stars that twinkle in the heavens, if our sins are more than your entire creation put together, Ya Allah, your forgiveness is much, much more than that. Oh Allah, we are extremely ashamed of our sins. Ey Allah, hum nadim hai. Allah, hum sharm. Ey Allah, hum sharminda hai. Ya Allah, we are ashamed of our sins. The food provided by you we eat. The water given by you we drink. The clothes provided by you we wear. The home and shelter provided by you we make use of. The ground and the earth provided by you we walk on. Ya Allah, we make use of the gold and the silver and the platinum and uranium and everything else that you have provided. And oh Allah, we are disobedient to you. Ey Allah, tera hi khana کھا کر کے تیری ہی نافرمانی ہم کرتے ہیں. اے اللہ, ہم جیسے نمک حرام کون ہو سکتا ہے؟ یا اللہ, تیرا ہی کھانا کھا کر کے اللہ تیری ہی نافرمانی. یا اللہ, the beautiful sight, such an oh Allah, precious sight that you gave to us, we use it for your disobedience. Ya Allah, our hearing for your disobedience, our speech for your disobedience, our hands for your disobedience, our feet for your disobedience, our imaginations for your disobedience, our heart and mind for your disobedience. Oh Allah, how long are we going to lead a life of sin and filth on this earth? Ey mere pyare Khuda, hum sachche dil se toba karte hain. Ya Allah, hum sabko maaf farma de. Oh Allah, Allah, forgive each and every one of us. We are ashamed of our sins, O my Allah. And O Allah, we have heard your beloved Nabi alayhi salatu wasalam say, Allahumma innaka afuun kareemun tuhibbul afafu anni ya ghafoor. Ey, mere pyare khuda, my beloved Nabi alayhi salatu wasalam taught us that something that's really pleasing to you is the forgiveness of sins. Ya Allah, therefore forgive each and every one of us. Ya Allah, forgive each and every one of us. Ya Allahumma innaka afuun kareemun tuhibbul afafu anni ya kareem. Ey, mere pyare khuda, hum sab ki bakhshish farma. Ya Allah, we are sick and ailing, give us cure. Cure us from our physical ailments and our spiritual ailments. Oh my beloved Allah, oh my Rahim, Kareem Allah, oh my Sattar, Ghaffar Allah, forgive each and every one of us. Cure us from all our ailments, oh my Allah. We are spiritually sick and we are physically ill. Oh my beloved Allah, clean and purify our hearts. Ey Allah, hame qulub ka tazkiya naseeb farma. Ya Allah, clean and purify our hearts of all the filth that has entered our hearts. Ya Allah, we are full of jealousy and malice. We are full of pride and arrogance. Ya Allah, we are full of greed and envy. Oh Allah, our hearts are filled with evil desires and passions. Oh my Allah, these hearts which were for your love, these hearts which were for the love of your Rasul sallallahu alayhi wa sallam. Ya Allah, we have given our hearts to everything else. The only one that we have got no place for in our heart is you and your beloved Nabi alayhi salatu wa sallam. Ya Allah, all the love of material things has filled our hearts. Ya Allah, the love of all filthy things has filled our hearts. Ey mere khuda, ey mere pyare khuda, clean and purify our hearts of all the filth. It is not difficult for you, O my Allah. Ya Allah, hame zahir ki bhi safai naseeb farma, aur batin ki bhi safai naseeb farma. Ya Allah, forgive our outward sins and inward sins. O my Allah, forgive the sins of our eyes, forgive the sins of our ears, forgive the sins of our tongues, forgive the sins of our hands and feet, forgive the sins of our heart and mind. Ey mere pyare khuda, ey rahim kareem Allah, ey sattar ghaffar Allah, you are Kareem, and Kareem is the one who gives without a person deserving. Ya Allah, we know that we are deserving of the worst of all punishment. Oh Allah, if you order the earth to split open and swallow each and every one of us, oh Allah, we know that we are deserving of that. Oh Allah, if you send the gale force winds and destroy us, we know that we are deserving of that. Oh Allah, if you send the flood waters and destroy us, we know that we are deserving of that. But oh Allah, we also know that you don't love punishment of your creation. Ya Allah, when they turn towards you with repentance, that you are prepared to accept them irrespective of what condition they are in. Ya Allah, the sins of our past, forgive them. We are pledging to you that we will not return to those sins again. Ya Allah, our namazes which we have missed, give us the tawfiq to make qaza. Our fast which we have missed, give us the tawfiq to make qaza. Ya Allah, if our zakats are not paid, give us the tawfiq to pay back the zakat. Ya Allah, whomsoever we are owing monies, give us the tawfiq to repay whatever is due to whomsoever it is due. Ya Allah, if we have trampled upon the rights of people, give us the tawfiq to seek forgiveness from them. Oh my Allah, the sins of whether it is of huququllah or huququl ibad, forgive them. Ya Allah, give us the tawfiq to make namaz 5 times a day. Give us the tawfiq to fast in Ramadan, to give zakat if due and go for hajj if farz. Ya Allah, protect us and safeguard us from going towards adultery and fornication. Protect us and safeguard us from going towards the casinos and the gambling dens. Ya Allah, protect us and safeguard us from going towards anything that is haram, whether it is for fraud or whether it is anything that you have forbidden. Ey mere Allah, gave us the lessons from the other parts of the world. Ey Allah, give us the tawfiq to take lessons from whatever has happened in other parts of the world. Ya Allah, how can we be committing adultery? How can we be in a casino or a cinema or a theater? How can we be glued to the evil, filthy programs on the television screen when we do not know when the angel of death is going to strike? Oh Allah, huge buildings crumpled upon the people within seconds. Ey mere Allah, thousands of people are losing their lives within seconds, oh my Allah. We too do not know when our death will come, where it will come, and how it will come. Oh my Allah, therefore give us the realization that we are here just for a temporary period of time. Ey mere Allah, give us the realization that the angel of death will strike anywhere. So keep us away from every place that is filthy and dirty in your sight. Ya Allah, protect us and safeguard us from all kinds of sins and all kinds of haram. Fill our hearts with the nur of taqwa. Fill our hearts with the nur of piety. Fill our hearts with the nur of the tilawat of the Quran. Fill our hearts with the nur of zikr. Fill our hearts with the nur of ibadat. Fill our hearts with the nur of ta'lim and tabligh. O Allah, fill our hearts with the nur of everything that you have blessed us. Ey mere pyare khuda, hamare qulub ko munawwar farma de. Ya Allah, show us the road that leads to you. Ya Allah, take us on the path that leads to you. Take us on the path that leads to Rasul-e-Pak sallallahu alayhi wa sallam. Take us on the path that leads to Jannat. O Allah, take us on the path that leads towards your rada and your pleasure. Ey Allah, protect us and safeguard us. O Allah, from that path which leads to Jahannam, from that road which leads to Shaitan, from that road which leads to Nafs and Shaitan. Ey mere Allah, Nafs and Shaitan are fighting us. O Allah, they want to destroy us. Ya Allah, they not want us to taste any part of enjoyment of your closeness. Ya Allah, they want us to head for Jahannam. Ya Allah, make us strong against Nafs and Shaitan. Let us fight our Nafs and Shaitan like lions, O my Allah. Do not let us be like fox in front of Nafs and Shaitan. Ey mere Allah, we know that you are loving, you are caring, you are considerate. Ya Allah, you are compassionate, and you just want us to take the first few steps and you will draw us towards you. Ey mere Allah, fill our hearts with your muhabbat and your love. Fill our hearts with the love of Rasul-e-Pak sallallahu alayhi wa sallam. Ya Allah, bless each and every one of us. Bless our families, our wives and children. Each and every one of us, O Allah, bless us with long life. Bless us with good health in the long life. Bless us with good health so that we may accumulate good deeds plentiful. O Allah, bless us with prosperity and happiness. Fill our hearts with contentment and satisfaction. Ya Allah, fill our hearts with contentment and satisfaction. Ey Allah, hamare iman ki hifazat farma. 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Oh my beloved Allah, that ummat for whom my beloved Nabi alayhi salatu wasalam cried so much, that ummat for whom my beloved Nabi alayhi salatu wasalam shed so much of his blood and tears. Ey Allah, that ummat for whom my beloved Nabi alayhi salatu wasalam was stoned in Taif. That ummat for whom my beloved Nabi alayhi salatu wasalam was stoned in Uhud. Ya Allah, that ummat for whom my Nabi stood whole night in prayer until his feet swelled. That ummat for whom, O Allah, rope was tied around his neck and he was dragged. Ya Allah, that ummat for whom he spent so much of time in sajda that his beloved wife Aisha Siddiqa radiyallahu ta'ala anha thought that he had passed away. Ey Allah, wo ummat ke jiske liye mere nabi ka khoon baha, wo ummat ke jiske liye mere nabi ka pasina baha, wo ummat ke jiske liye mere nabi ke aansu bahe. Ya Allah, that ummat today is in the casinos, that ummat today in the cinemas and theaters, that ummat today in fraud, that ummat today in gamble, that ummat today in adultery and fornication, that ummat today in stealing and crime. Ey mere Allah, how much of pain and injury we are causing to my beloved Nabi alayhi salatu wasalam. Ey mere Allah, ab to hame maaf kar de. Ey Allah, is gandi zindagi se najat de de. Ey Allah, paakiza zindagi ata farma. Ey Allah, hum sab se tu deen ki khidmat le le. Ya Allah, from whichever line and direction the khidmat of deen is being done, accept the khidmat and the service of everyone that's working in the path of deen. Ey mere Allah, tabligh o dawat ki mehnat ko qubool farma, khanqao ki mehnat qubool farma, madaris ki mehnat qubool farma, masajid ki mehnat qubool farma. 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Ya Allah, the ummat is disunited, the ummat has disintegrated. Ya Allah, there's so much of division and disunity. Oh my Allah, unite our hearts, unite the hearts of parents and children, unite the hearts of brothers and sisters, unite the hearts of parents and children, unite the hearts of the entire ummah of Rasul-e-Pak sallallahu alayhi wa sallam. Oh my Allah, give us the tawfiq to pray for the ummah of Rasul-e-Pak sallallahu alayhi wa sallam, to seek for the ummah of Rasul-e-Pak sallallahu alayhi wa sallam. 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Ya Allah, we are going to die, we are going to leave this world one day. Oh Allah, today we are driving in beautiful cars, and we are living in beautiful homes, and we are wearing beautiful clothes. But oh Allah, a day is going to come when our kafan will be our libas. Oh Allah, a day is going to come when our sawari and our transport is going to be the shoulders of the people. Ya Allah, a day is going to come when we will be given the ghusl of mayyit. اے میرے پیارے خدا، اے رحیم کریم اللہ، غسل میت سے پہلے پہلے ہمیں غسل توبہ کی توفیق عطا فرما، غسل میت سے پہلے پہلے غسل توبہ کی 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got financial problems and difficulties, یا اللہ give them plenty full of halal risk and sustenance, give them plenty full of halal risk and sustenance and get them out of their financial problems. Those who are unemployed, oh Allah, bless them with halal employment. یا اللہ, those who are suffering sicknesses and illnesses and diseases and problems, یا اللہ remove all their difficulties and problems. Who else is there for us, oh my Allah, from whom we can seek besides you? Ay Allah, tere siwa hum kis ki taraf muh pher sakte hai, tere siwa hai hi kon jo hamari musibaton aur takleefon ko dur kar sakta hai? Who is there besides you, oh my Allah? If you are going to turn away your glance of rahmat, if you are going to turn away your glance of forgiveness from us, then oh my Allah, we will face nothing but destruction, for we have no one besides you. Ay Allah, ہم سب کو اپنا بنا لے اور تو ہمارا بن جا. اگر ایک تو نہیں میرا تو کوئی شے نہیں میری, جو تو میرا تو سب میرا, فلک میرا زمین میری. او اللہ, all those who are writing examinations, oh Allah, those who are writing examinations, give them success in their examination and make each and every one of them an asset to the Muslim community. Ya Allah, protect and safeguard them from all the fitnas that are the schools and colleges and universities. Ay mere Allah, tu sab ko deendar bana de, sab ko nek aur saleh bana de. Ay Allah, sab ko walidain ke farma bardar bana de aur tere hukmon ke upar chalne wali aulaad bana de. Ay Allah, jitne logon ne dua ke liye farmaish ki hai, unki dekh muradon ko tu pura farma. Ya Allah, whatever good desires are in the hearts of any person, oh Ya Allah, you are well aware of it. Ya Allah, whatever are the good desires which are in conformity with the Sharia, fulfill those good desires. Ay Rahim Kareem Allah, Ay Sattar Ghaffar Allah, my beloved Nabi Sallallahu Alaihi Wasallam, with 124,000 of his glorious companions, the Hajjatul Wida that he made, Ya Allah, how much of du'as he made for the Ummat. And all his life he made du'as for the Ummat. Ya Allah, all the du'as of goodness that he made for us, bless us with that goodness. Bless our parents with that goodness. Bless our wives and children with that goodness. And bless the entire Ummat of Rasul-e-Pak Sallallahu Alaihi Wasallam with that goodness. And from all the fitna and mischief and corruption that my beloved Nabi Sallallahu Alaihi Wasallam asked for protection, Ya Allah, protect us.

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صدق الله العظيم. علماء کرام, most respected brothers, our sisters listening at the madrasa and those of our receivers, over the past 3 or 4 weeks we have been discussing this whole issue of qabz and bast. Every salik, every person who is treading this path, every person who wants to reach Allah tabaraka wa ta'ala, every person who wants to bring into his heart the muhabbat of Allah and his Rasul sallallahu alayhi wa sallam, the one who wants to bring a reformation and change in his life, then he will experience these two different states, the state of qabz and bast. Sometimes there's enjoyment, this great happiness in making those ibadat, in doing those actions, doing those deeds. Sometimes a person gets caught up in some sins, some vices, some evils, and then all that kayfiyat and all that happiness and enjoyment is all gone. And if that person does not make sincere tawbah, he does not repent, does not return to Allah Ta'ala, does not make firar ilallah, fafirru ilallah. So then what happens is he keeps on sliding, until sometimes even his iman is gone. And if the person makes sincere tawbah, then once again those kayfiyat return to his heart. The enjoyment comes back. And sometimes for the very pious and very righteous ones, it is a test of their patience and Allah tabaraka wa ta'ala to protect them from some ujub and vanity and show and pride. They lose that kayfiyat for a little while and then they get it back again. And sometimes it is a means of their further elevation for the very pious and righteous ones, who there is no fear of ujub and pride, but Allah Ta'ala uses it to give them further elevation. I want to bring to a conclusion this topic in tonight's talk, if Allah Ta'ala wills. So we are discussing something about boosters, if I'm not mistaken, that why is a car boosted? When the battery is flat, then you bring some other car whose battery is fully charged and you boost the battery of this car. But what must the person do whose battery or whose car battery is flat? When he is given a boost, then he must accelerate, he must take off, he must not remain seated there and idle and pass his time, because the battery will go flat again. He must rev the engine, he must press the accelerator, he must do something and take off. The same with all these boosters that send the spaceships into space. It is boosted so that after some time they can carry on at their own pace and at their own speed and on their own steam. So that is why boost is given. So all these majalis, all these programs, all the different programs of deen, whether it is waaz or nasihat, whether it is tabligh, dawat, whether it is madaris, masajid, khanqas, wherever deen work is undertaken, they are all those boosters to boost the person. But provided the battery of that person who is going to give the boost is also fully charged. But if that person has got a flat battery himself, then what is he going to charge? If a person brings his car and he says that my car battery went flat, so I want a charge, I want a boost. Now the person who is asking to boost the battery, his own car battery is flat.

0: So will it ever get boosted? Now, unfortunately, that is our situation, that at present many, many people are trying to charge the batteries of others, but their own batteries are flat. And therefore nothing is happening. Wherever the person is, he remains there. And both remain there sometimes. So there has to be that charge in the battery of the person if he wants to charge somebody else's battery. Now if that person hasn't got taqwa in his life, he hasn't got the noor of iman and yaqeen in his life, if his own gaze is on the wealth and property and the assets and the gold and the silver of others, he himself virtually begs the people even when he is doing some collection, donation. No, you must give me so much. If you are not going to give money, how is my institution going to run? So then will that person's bayan have any kind of effect on the audience? Because they will say, where is your tawakkul and yaqeen? If you have a project, announce it. This is my project. For the sake of Allah's pleasure, if anybody wants to contribute, then you're most welcome to transfer your currency to the hereafter. And if you don't wish to, then there is no pressure and force upon you. Just the other day, one alim doing collection somewhere in town, he telephones me and says, please phone so and so. We are standing outside, he's not even allowing us to come inside, and he's giving us such a bad treatment. Now, of course, we should not give them such kind of treatment, because we don't know, amongst them may be some very pious people. Give them whatever you wish to give and send them. So I told him, I said, if that person is making you zaleel, then why stand there? Why wait there? Is he Razzaq? Is he Allah? For the sake of deen, you say you are doing this collection and you want to run an institution. So then for the sake of Allah tabaraka wa ta'ala, if you are doing it, then as a means you announce that this is the project. Finish. After that, whoever Allah Ta'ala will put into his heart to donate, he will donate. But to stand on his head and to force him to contribute, sometimes it's one little business and the whole day there are so many collectors there that the boss and the manager has to hide somewhere in some dark office and then send somebody and say he's out. So if our batteries are not charged, we will not be able to charge anybody's battery. If we are not controlling our gazes from haram, how are we going to be able to tell others, please control your gazes from haram? And if we are going to say it also, it's not going to have much effect. If we do not have that iman, that yaqeen, that tawakkul, that qanaat in our hearts, that contentment and satisfaction that whatever risk comes from Allah tabaraka wa ta'ala in 100% halal way, then I will be satisfied with that. I will not go on to all those haram avenues. If I've got plentiful of money, now I'm not going to lend it out on interest. I'm not going to go and earn through the casinos or any kind of haram. Now, if the person has got qanaat in his heart, the person has got tawakkul, he's got shukr in his life, so then his battery, if it is fully charged, then at least there will be some boost in the batteries of others too. Otherwise there will be nothing happening. So if the accelerator is faulty, then repair it. If the accelerator is faulty, the person is trying to give a boost, but the accelerator is faulty. So then it shows that that person's battery is charged, but now the person who's got a faulty accelerator, then he must repair that. If there is any other fault in the engine, then repair that fault. The battery may be boosted, but this does not mean that the whole engine is in working order. The engine could still be faulty. If the battery is boosted but the engine is faulty, the car will still get stuck. It will not be able to serve its purpose. If the battery is boosted but the car is still not moving, then this indicates that there is some fault somewhere, or that perhaps some dirt is clogging it. It may be that the fuel system is clogged and needs a clean-up, whatever it is. So now in the spiritual journey also, that is what is going to happen. Sometimes the person who is giving the waaz, who is giving the nasihat, the person is very, very sincere, he's got his heart filled with the muhabbat of Allah and his Rasul sallallahu alayhi wa sallam, and with deep-hearted pain he is trying to boost our batteries, but our engines are faulty and we're not prepared to remedy the fault. We just want to remain there. So then we don't blame the person who is making the waaz and nasihat. It means that we don't want to change. خود تو بدلتے نہیں قرآن کو بدل دیتے ہیں. We don't want to change ourselves, but we'll change the Quran Sharif. We don't want to bring about that change because it is difficult on the nafs. If you tell the person, read this wazifa so many times, Allah will give a lot of barakat in your business, the person will read it. Read this wazifa so many thousand times and you will get a very pretty wife, then the person will double that wazifa, so that he can get double beauty. So that is easy. Person is told, go for Umrah and Hajj. Yes. So why should I not go? So much of sawab, Umrah and Hajj. Bring the ticket, bring the money, I'll leave right now. Now you tell him there's 50 degrees heat there, he said, no problem. Even if it's 55 degrees heat, but I will go. Why? Because there is an enjoyment. But when the nafs, when the person is told, suppress your nafs, first prove, 6 months stay here and prove that you're controlling your nafs. That when you are there in Makkah Sharif, Madinah Sharif, then you will not cast lustful glances at all those women that are coming from Indonesia and Malaysia and other parts of the world. That you will control your gaze even though you may be a bachelor. So prove it here first, then they say, no, that's very difficult. So the nafs, its mizaj is sins. The nafs enjoys sins. You can have 101 items halal and only one item haram, but the nafs will be pulling towards that haram. A person can have 4 wives, all very pretty women. Still the nafs will say, that's not enough. Look at the 5th one also, and look at the 105th one also. That is the mizaj of the nafs. And this is what we don't want to remedy. It's easy to say we're doing this work and that work and we're making so much tahajjud and ibadat and zikr and tilawat, all alhamdulillah, we get sawab. But Allah Ta'ala's qurb and Allah Ta'ala's closeness and Allah Ta'ala's marifat and Allah Ta'ala's muhabbat cannot come unless we give up our haram. Now we say this is the same old record playing again, give up haram. But we'll have to keep on playing it until we give up our haram. In the cars manufactured now, so the seat belt, if you don't put it on, it keeps on making choo choo choo choo choo choo until you put the seat belt on. It won't stop. It carries on and on and on. Then you take the seat belt and plug it on, say, I'm sick and tired of your thing, let me put it on. Once you put it on, it keeps quiet, finish. So like that, these nasihats will go on and on and on until we fasten our seat belt from haram. Because when you're going to fasten the seat belt, now there will be security, there will be protection from accidents. Or in accident, the person will be some kind of security. So therefore, in the spiritual journey, this is something that the person will face. So if there is a fault in our car engine, then we must repair that. If it is our pride, it's our arrogance, it's our malice, it's our greed, it's our lust and passions, then these are the things that are clogging all the different pipes. So we have to remove that. Then see how it takes off. So the mashayikh, they give us a boost, and we cannot carry on if our engines are faulty. Sometimes the person's engine is not faulty and he takes off, or the spaceship takes off. Now if the person is up and is enjoying a beautiful view, as we say, bird's eye view, now the person is having a beautiful view from the top, he says, see, what a beautiful view of the world. So I don't want to go down now. I just want to stay here on a high and I want to keep on observing. So what's going to happen to his wife and children? He's got wife, he's got children, he's got business, he's got other things. Now he says, no, I'm getting a very nice view from here. So therefore I don't wish to go down. In the same way, in the spiritual world also, sometimes it's a kafir. Allah tabaraka wa ta'ala gives the person that he's making zikrullah and he gets a kind of sweet smell and the person gets a kind of noor that he senses around him, or the person gets some other kind of kafiyat and ecstasy and joy, and now he's gone on a high. Now he wants to remain there. But we are living in a world of means. If he's going to remain there, then what's going to happen to his wife and children? He has to come down. Nabi alayhi salatu wasalam, who could have gone higher than him? Sometimes after his tahajjud, when Nabi alayhi salatu wasalam was, Hazrat Aisha radiallahu ta'ala anha came to greet him, said, "Who are you?" Said, "I'm Aisha." "Which Aisha?" "Daughter of Abu Bakr." "Which Abu Bakr?" "Son of Quhafa." Now when she saw Nabi alayhi salatu wasalam, she got a shock. Then after some time, then Nabi alayhi salatu wasalam said, "There is a time for me, between me and my Allah tabaraka wa ta'ala, that not even the closest angel can come in between." In other words, he was on such a high, that is why he used to tell early before Fajr time, he used to tell Hazrat Aisha radiallahu ta'ala anha, that talk to me. Now what was this talk at that part of the morning? It was to come back, because he had to go to the masjid, he had to talk to the people, he had to take them up from the ground. So that is why they come down. It's not that they enjoy coming down. They would like to remain there. So Allah tabaraka wa ta'ala to take the khidmat of the khalq, service to mankind, he brings them back onto the ground. If they don't come down, how are they going to take people out? Like I always say, that simple example for that is at the airport. At the airport they keep on making announcements. Now they got sick and tired, they stopped making announcements also. If you don't go to the check-in gate, then you stay behind. But before, they used to keep on making announcements. Passengers so and so, delaying the flight, delaying the flight. Now those passengers, somebody is smoking somewhere, somebody is sitting in a toilet, somebody is having picnic outside, somebody is waiting for his friends. Now they keep on announcing, "Please, please, get to the boarding gate, the flight is going to take off." Now if they don't get to the boarding gate, the flight takes off. So now they keep on announcing for our benefit. So like that, these Ahlullah, these people whom Allah tabaraka wa ta'ala has given piety, taqwa, knowledge, ilm, mashayikh, ulama-i haq. Now this is what they all the time they're saying, get ready, board the flight, otherwise it's going to take off, death will come and you'll get left behind. Death will come and take you away. You won't have opportunity after that to make amal, so do it now. Now we keep on delaying until death comes and the person is gone, and then it's too late. So even if the person is enjoying a beautiful view from high above, he will have to return to earth, because this is the hukam of Allah tabaraka wa ta'ala, that he lives with his parents, his wife, his children, and that he earns halal livelihood, fulfills the rights of neighbors, family, friends, poor, needy. Now that is our life. We have to live in this world, and these are our responsibilities, obligations and duties. In fact, doing these amal in the framework of Sharia will again give this person that boost. But those kafiyat, now for a while he has to come down. If the person is enjoying the kafiyat and he returns home to his wife and his children, and when they want to talk to him, he says, no, don't talk to me, because I'm on a spiritual high at present. I won't talk now. So what's going to happen if this person remains there all the time? He doesn't want to talk to his children, doesn't want to talk to his wife. Is on a very, very high. Some people go on a very high when they have taken drugs. And as I said, that somebody said, that why do you call these high school students high school students? Because most of the high school students these days are on a high. So that's why you call them high school. They're on a very high level. So if this person does not come on the ground, so how is he going to talk to his wife, children? He must come down to their level. With children you have to talk like a child. Now, little child of 1 or 2 years of age. Now you take out a big Bukhari Sharif front of that child and you start reading Hadith Sharif. What will the child understand? Now with that child, you're going to talk like a child. Come down to the level of the child. With elders, you will talk like them. To the ulama, you will talk at their level. To the mashayikh, at their level. That is what deen is. We want to stay on one level, and we want to introduce into deen that which is not deen. And then we say that that is Islam. That is where our problem arises. Or for example, if a person is being owed money by clients. Now the person, when he is, this client is asked by the supplier of the goods, that where is my money? It's overdue now. He says, no, for the past 2 months I've been on a high. Spiritual high. So I couldn't really even come down to that level where I realized that I was owing people money. So say, when will you be coming down? Why? Because our banks are charging us interest now. So therefore this person, he can't remain on a high of that kind. The person has to live a normal life. Don't go on to extremes. People who start reading too much of wazifas also, they also went off the head, some of them. Uncontrolled. We get letters from different parts of the world. One person writes, whole night I make zikr. For a couple of days he made, or one couple of months he made, Allah Ta'ala knows. And after that he went off his head completely. And then what creates the doubt in their minds is that zikrullah is a good thing. Then how can it make the person go mad? Allah Ta'ala's name, how can it make a person go mad? So Allah Ta'ala's name doesn't make the person go mad. But that person did not have that kind of capacity to make so much of zikrullah all night, no sleep for days and days. So he gets dehydration of his brain cells. And that's when he goes off. Allah Ta'ala didn't say that we must do that. I always give a simple example. That from our school days or childhood days we heard, an apple a day keeps the doctor away. Although I don't know whether it's true. Because some people eat not one but many apples, but still they're very sick. So if it keeps the doctor away, does it mean that now you must sit and eat one time 10 kilograms? Like somebody says, apple got lots of vitamins. So therefore, one time eat 10 kg. What's going to happen to him? So in everything there must be a'tidal, there must be a balance. That is deen, there must be a'tidal, a balance. The moment we go on to extremes, then it creates fitnas in the homes, in our lives, and the lives of people. We become the cause of that fitna. Whether it is deen work or any other work, there must be a'tidal, there must be a balance. If a person is, for example, owing a lot of money, sometimes hundreds of thousands the person is owing, and sometimes thousands of rands, 50,000, 60,000. At such a time, what is his duty and an obligation? That he must work hard and pay the people what is being owed to them. Now at that time he says, no, I'm going for deen work. Or the person says, Hajj sawab, there's a lot of sawab for nafil Hajj. And you see in the kitab there, Fazail Hajj, how much virtues and fazilat has been mentioned of making nafil Hajj. So therefore I'm going for my nafil Hajj. Say, but what about all this money that you're owing to everybody? I say, no, inshallah they'll get a lot of sawab if they have to be exercise a little bit patience, because I'm going for ibadat. So they must exercise a little bit of patience. Now will that be ibadat? But the person who is free, the person is not, he does not, or he can make proper arrangement for what he is owing, and then he goes out. There's nothing wrong. We take qaraz and loan for many other things. So if the person has got a proper understanding, and he makes proper arrangement also, that during his absence, there is a proper arrangement for the family. Sometimes the person has got young daughters, and he just leaves them and is gone. And he says, going for deen work. Now those teenage daughters, what is happening, we all know. There are many, many other reasons why the person is going for Hajj or for other dini activities, or going even to the Khanqa, to some sheikh, may not be permissible at that particular moment in time. Although he is going to his sheikh, it becomes the duty of that sheikh, if he comes to know that this person has left his wife and his children without support and he has just come away here, then he must send him back. He says, pack your bag and get away tomorrow morning. Take the first flight back or take the first plane, the train back or something and go back. Make proper arrangement and then come. Indeed, Allah Tabaraka wa Ta'ala is the provider. Now some people say that if you die, then what? Who is going to look after your wife and children if you die? So Allah Tabaraka wa Ta'ala did not put the obligation onto this person that after death also from your grave you must send food and clothing and shelter. Does he put that obligation on a person's head? That after you die, that from your grave you must make sure that your wife and children are still receiving their food and ration. The obligation has ended. After that will be the duty of the family members, the children, whoever Allah Ta'ala has provided sufficiently, that they must take care of this widow, must take care of this poor father or poor mother or whoever they may be. But the responsibility has ended. As far as this person is concerned, he is in the grave now. His responsibility has ended. But whilst he is living, it is his responsibility. Now to say that Musa alayhi salatu wasalam, one lady writes from Germany. She says that one person gave waz there in Germany. As Musa alayhi salatu wasalam went to receive the commandments from Allah tabaraka wa ta'ala, or he went to bring fire for his wife who was expecting, so he went for the fire. But when he went for the fire, then he was given wahi, and he was given nubuwwat. So after that he didn't go back to his wife, he just left her and he went away. And look at Hazrat Ibrahim alayhi salatu wasalam's incident, that he took his wife and his little baby and left them there in Makkah Mukarramah, total wilderness at that time. So we mustn't worry what's going to happen to wife and children. We must be out. Now is that deen? That's the extremism which has caused many people to even leave Islam. She says five ladies left Islam. Five non-Muslims who came into Islam from Christianity, then they left Islam and went away when they saw this type of extreme views. So everything, there must be i'tidal. So as I said, even though it is a sheikh, if he is the means of this person neglecting the care of his wife, his children, his parents and all that, then he is not a sheikh a kamil. That person must not be made a sheikh. Sheikh is that person who makes people follow Sharia, Quran and Sunnah, and where there's i'tidal, where there's a balance. Such type of people must do work locally, must go over the weekends. Weekends nobody stops you. Spend as much time in the masjid, in the evenings, in the mornings, the spare time that the person has, then engage in whatever deeni activity he wishes to, but during the day the person should go and earn his livelihood and fulfill his obligations and responsibilities. If a sheikh says, take me for a drive, I feel like going for a nice long drive, and at that time the mother or father says that go and bring me some medication from the surgery or from the chemist, I am feeling very sick and I am in great pain. So now at that time, if the person says, no, my sheikh, there's no my sheikh now. Now first go and give medication to your mother and father. Now if the sheikh says, no, my rights come first, then he's a shaitan. At that time, the right is of the wife, of the mother, of the father. There must be i'tidal. Now if a woman says that I'm extremely worried, I'm scared, if you're going to leave me alone in this place, it's like a jungle or it's a big massive house and you're going to leave me alone and there's no security here and all that, then I'm scared. I won't be able to sleep. So the person says, what if I die after that, how are you going to live alone? So you must live alone. I'm going. So will that be deen? So make proper arrangement. Nobody is saying don't go to the sheikh, don't go for the jamaat, don't do this work, that work. But make arrangement and go. And that is not only for deen work, even those people who are going for business reasons. They are traveling out to China and Japan and America and Hong Kong and everywhere else. Now they too, it is their duty that before they leave, they must make sure that proper arrangement is made. These days at night, suddenly somebody comes and bangs the door and breaks the glass, and then what happens to that poor woman? So until we are living, it's our responsibility. If we're dead and gone, then it is finished. After that, if she has to live alone, nobody cares for her, then Allah tabaraka wa ta'ala will reward her for the patience she exercises. But until we are living, it is our duty. Now these are the things which we don't want to listen to. And if somebody has to mention it, no, this Maulana is against the Khanqas. This Maulana is against the Jamaat. This Maulana is against this deen work and that deen work. And this Maulana is now against my taking my sample and going to China. Now can anybody be against all these things? How can we be against any deen work? But to bring i'tidal and balance, if we are not going to even listen to it, so then we must be prepared for all the fitnas that are arising in the different families and homes. Wallah, I'm in the masjid, I'm dealing with these cases, so I know they phone and they speak to me because they feel that I will give them a balanced view. So ask me what is happening. A person leaves his young daughter with her young brother-in-law. The sister is going to work somewhere. Now this young brother-in-law comes alone into the house and the father is gone in the works of deen. Now this young brother-in-law keeps coming into the house whilst his wife is out and his sister-in-law is alone in the house. And the sister-in-law is also young. What do we expect after that? So bring balance, bring a'tidal, otherwise we will think we are doing a lot of deen work and we're getting a lot of sawab. But in the meantime, we are getting no sawab. Sometimes the education of the children is affected. The little children don't want to listen to the mother at all. So bring balance. Go out for a few days, come back, do work over the weekends. And if the person is now, he's got proper arrangement, he's got proper intizam that has been made, then if he goes 4 months, he goes 6 months, or he goes whole life to this, no problem. So nobody's, if somebody says that I want to read Surah Baqarah in my ruku, now somebody makes Allahu Akbar, and when he goes to the ruku, because it's a very good hafiz of the Quran Sharif, so instead of reading Subhana Rabbi al-Azim, so he reads Surah Baqarah. Now if some alim has to tell him that, "Bhai, please don't read Surah Baqarah in the ruku. In the ruku you must read Subhana Rabbi al-Azim." So how can you stop me from reading Quran Sharif? What is more greater, the tasbih of Subhana Rabbi al-Azim or Quran Sharif? I'm reading Quran Sharif. Surah Ali Imran and so many surahs I'm reading in the ruku and you're stopping me. So will he be right in his objection? We'll say in the ruku you must read the tasbih of ruku. No matter how great the Quran Sharif is and the kalam of Allah Ta'ala is, but in ruku you must read Subhana Rabbi al-Azim, because that's the teaching of Nabi alayhi salatu wasalam. And in sajda you must say Subhana Rabbi al-A'la, no matter how great a hafiz you may be of the Quran Sharif. So now he's not stopping him from reading Quran Sharif. What he is stopping him from is reading Quran Sharif in the wrong place. That's what he's stopping him from. That in your qiyam, read Quran Sharif as much as you want, in your nafil namaz. So we should participate in all the works and activities of deen, but keep a balance. Let there be i'tidal. Look at the situation on the ground, as we say. We must not be following our own desires and whims and fancies and believe that we are doing great work. Some people are just running away because they don't want to be at home. And some wives are very, very happy the longer the husband stays out of the house. Believe me, I'm telling you that. Some wives, they tell us, "Mawla, as long as he stays out of the house, there's peace in the house. When he comes back, then there's problem. So rather let him stay out of the house as much as possible. I'm quite happy with my children. I don't even need him in the house." Now, is that married life? Won't the reconcile see thee? The same thing again. I say yet again, do not become the ashik of kaifiyat. Make shukar over the kaifiyat, but consider them to be the toffees that we give to the children as incentives to continue with their work and good behavior. Children do good work, we say, take a few toffees. If the child learns his sawak, then the mother or father gives him a toffee as an incentive, some chocolate, sweet toffee. Similarly, Allah Ta'ala also gives us some toffees. That these are my servants, they did some namaz, some zikr, some tilawat. So as an incentive, give them some kaifiyat, give them some enjoyment in it so that they increase their ibadat, their khushu, their khuzu. Depending on the person's performance, attendance and efforts, a person will be rewarded by Allah Tabaraka wa Ta'ala. Kaifiyat too will remain according to the person's performance. There are even those institutions, organizations that present certificates and then add a book prize, and sometimes they even give a cash prize. And nowadays we even get people offering, or institutions offering, ticket for Umrah and Hajj. So incentives to make them perform better. So in a similar way, Allah Ta'ala also gives some small toffees, and to some people He gives chocolates, and to some people Allah Tabaraka wa Ta'ala takes them to levels that we can't even understand as reward, as incentive to do more. Outwardly they appear the same to us. There's no difference. They are human beings just as we are. In this gathering, does anyone look different to the others in respect of physical body? No. All of us, we have 2 eyes, 2 ears. Of course, if somebody is handicapped, is different. But generally, all human beings, they have the features of human beings. But is everybody the same inside, in his heart? Take the graves of the kuffar. Sometimes from the outside, the graves of the kuffar look so beautiful. The graves of the kuffar, go to the graveyard, they look so beautiful. And look at the decoration and everything else. Especially if the person was some renowned person. But inside, what there is there? Nothing but fire. And go to the graveyard of Madina Sharif. From the outside you look at it, you will think that all paupers and beggars were buried here. But in the sight of Allah Tabaraka wa Ta'ala, they were so great. And if only a person has been given that heart, if only we had that those hearts, or those eyes to see inside what they are enjoying, then each one has got his own garden. We mustn't think that how can the garden be so spacious. Allah Tabaraka wa Ta'ala, He shows it to us in many, many different ways, but we don't take lessons, and there's no time now to give all those examples that are coming to mind. But in any case, we know that the grave after a person's death is either a garden from the gardens of Jannat, or it is a pit fire from the pit fires of hell. So now if it is a garden from the gardens of Jannat for an ordinary mu'min, then what kind of gardens must be for the Sahaba-e-Kiram radiyallahu anhum ajma'in that are buried there in Jannatul Baqi? What kind of garden must be for the Sayyidina Usman radiyallahu ta'ala anhu is buried there? And what kind of gardens must be for the wives of Nabi alayhi salatu wasalam who are buried there? And what kind of gardens must be for the daughters of Nabi alayhi salatu wasalam who are buried there? And what kind of gardens for those mashayikh and all those pious and righteous people who are buried there? And each and every mu'min that is buried there. So from the outside doesn't look very interesting. Looks very simple. Just sand and stone. But inside it is different. So like that, in a gathering sometimes, people are sitting there. Outside we all look the same. But inside the heart, the kaifiyat, the enjoyment, the qurb of Allah Ta'ala, the marifat of Allah Ta'ala, sometimes just once the person mentions Allah, and that person's heart is somewhere else. And to us who do not have that kind of purified hearts, we listen to Allah a million times and we don't get that kaifiyat. So we must continue. It doesn't mean we must lose hope. It doesn't mean that we must be ashiks of kaifiyat. We must be ashik of Allah Tabaraka wa Ta'ala. And then inshallah Allah Tabaraka wa Ta'ala will give us those kafiyat too, and Allah tabaraka wa ta'ala will bless us in this world and in the akhirat. Now we conclude with one last example. That some people while sitting in majalis make the zikr of Allah ta'ala with their tongues, but their hearts and minds are outside. That's what happens. That we're sitting in the masjid, we're making zikrullah, or we're listening to waaz and nasihat, but our hearts and minds are outside. Sometimes in the cars, or in the business, or sometimes even in toilets, meaning sins, because sins are like those toilets. The person is sitting in the masjid, but his heart is everywhere else. So now what does he expect in that heart? However, I repeat that even that zikrullah is of great benefit. Don't leave it out. When the person will go on making even that kind of zikrullah, which will then become a habit, and from habit there'll come ikhlas, and inshallah after that the person will get that benefit that the pious and the righteous get. A person sometimes is very, very busy in the shop. Christmas time comes, the person is so busy, he says, he's got no time to eat. But as he's walking up and down with thousands of customers, as we see in Makkah Sharif during Hajj season, then he just takes a bite, a little bit of this, a little bit of that, some burger and some pizza and some this, some that. Everything goes in. He doesn't even concentrate, he doesn't even know what he ate. But we all know that because of that eating and that drinking, some strength came into his body. If he didn't eat and drink, would he have been able to walk up and down the whole day? So if you had to ask him what you ate also, he doesn't know. He doesn't remember. But the fact is it went into his system, so it did something. Like that zikrullah also, even if it is taken with ghaflat, without really concentrating, in the person took the name of Allah Ta'ala, it's not going to go without effect. So let us not wait for that day to come, then we will make zikrullah when we are of that level. We must continue. But just as that person who was eating and drinking in a hurry, he is not satisfied and happy with that. He did it because he was in a hurry. But he doesn't mean now daily that is what he does. He doesn't go home and sit relaxed and eat. So like that, sometimes if the person in negligence made some zikrullah, they mustn't remain in that state. Take off, we have to take off. How long are we going to remain like the speck of dust on the ground? May Allah Ta'ala bless me, bless you, and bless the ummah with the tawfiq of amal. May Allah Ta'ala give us all His qurb, His ma'rifat, His yaqeen, His muhabbat. Allahumma salli ala Sayyidina Muhammad wa ala ala Sayyidina Muhammad wa barik wa sallim. Ya Rahim, Ya Kareem, Ya Mawla, humare gunah ko maaf farma. Hum gunegar hai, siyakar hai, badkar hai, mujrim aur khatakar hai, sab kuch hai, bande magar tere hai. Oh my beloved Allah, we are ashamed of the sins that we have committed in our lives. Day and night we commit sins, my beloved Allah. Day and night we use your bounties for your disobedience. Hum nadim hai, sharminda hai. We are ashamed. We are not justifying our sins, my Allah. We are extremely weak servants of yours. Bless us with the etidal in our lives. Bless us with the balance in our lives. Bless us with your marifat, with your yaqeen, with your muhabbat. Bless us with tawakkul and trust in you. My beloved Allah, make us all yours and become ours. We know we are not deserving. We are not deserving of any ni'mat and bounty of yours, my Allah. We know how much of sins we have committed with our eyes. How can we be deserving of eyes? We know how much of sins we have committed with our ears. How can we be deserving of ears? We know how much of sins we have committed with our tongues. How can we be deserving of tongues? We know how much of sins we have committed with our wealth. How can we be deserving of wealth? our hands and feet, my beloved Allah, how much of disobedience. But my beloved Allah, you dearly love forgiveness. You are Kareem, one who gives even to those that are not deserving. And you dearly love forgiveness, as we have been informed by Rasulullah sallallahu alaihi wasallam. You want us to turn towards you, and that is exactly what we are doing, my Allah. We have raised our begging bowls before you. Our hearts are dirty, our sight is dirty, our hearing is dirty, our speech is filthy. My beloved Allah, who is there to purify us besides you? Tere siwa hamara koi sahara nahi. Tere siwa koi hamara nahi. My beloved Allah, my beloved Allah, tujhe chhod ke hum jaye kahan? Where do we go, my Allah? Where do we go? Which other door is there that we can tap? If you have to turn away your glance of mercy and forgiveness from us sinful ones, what will be our condition? We will face nothing but destruction. Ya Allah, we are therefore turning towards you. Give us the strength in our iman to resist the temptations of our nafs. Nafs o shaitan dono ne milkar hai kiya hai mujhko tabah. Ey mere maula, meri madad kar, chahta hoon main teri pana. My beloved Allah, distance us from nafs and shaitan. Those who are sick and ailing, give them shifa. We are spiritually sick, we are physically ill. Bless us with shifa from all our ailments, sicknesses and diseases. Those who are weak, give them strength. Those who are on journeys, make them reach their destination safely. Those who have no children, bless them with pious and righteous children. Those who have children, make them nek, salih. If they have gone on to drinks and drugs and vices and evils, bring them back onto Sirat-e-Mustaqim. Ya Allah, bless us with the knowledge of Deen. Bless us with amal on the knowledge of Deen. Ya Allah, accept all the works of Deen that are taking place. Ya Allah, hone wale ijtema ko kamyab farma. Accept, my beloved Allah, the talim, the tashkil, the gush. Ya Allah, accept all the efforts of the khanqas, the mashayikh, the masajid, the madaris, and all organizations and institutions who are working within the parameters of Sharia. Ya Allah, let us all be supplementary and complementary. Ya Allah, let there be no friction and division and opposition. Ya Allah, bless us all with the tawfiq of i'tidal and balance in our lives. Ya Allah, hum sabko nek bana de, ek bana de. Oh, my beloved Allah, bless us with the best of dunya, the best of akhirah. We have to die one day. We have to leave this world someday. Our tongues will stop wagging. Our eyes will stop seeing. Our ears will stop listening. Our hands will be able to touch those illicit beloveds no more. Our feet will be able to walk to those reef clubs and discos and cinemas no more. My beloved Allah, our clothes will be removed. Tight-fitting clothes will be sliced with the scissors and taken out. False teeth will be removed. Glasses will be removed. The jewelry on the hands of the women will be removed. Our watches will be removed. Ghusl water will be poured above our bodies. We will be moved backwards and forwards. Ya Allah, before the water of Mayyat is poured above our bodies, let us pour the water of Tawbah above our hearts. before the garment of kafan is put above our bodies. Let us put the garment of taqwa above our hearts. Don't turn away your glance of mercy and forgiveness from us. Remove the difficulties, the hardship, the pain and the suffering of the ummah around the globe. Ya Allah, in Palestine, Chechnya, Bosnia, Kashmir, Afghanistan, Iraq, India, Pakistan, Africa, Australia, America, my beloved Allah, wherever the ummah is suffering, remove their suffering. 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Bless us with all the goodness that he asked for us. Bless the ummah with that goodness. And from all the mischief, corruption and fitnas that he asked for protection, protect us and the ummah of Rasulullah sallallahu alayhi wa sallam. 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
1: With the fazl of Allah tabaraka wa ta'ala, we are in the first day of the month of Ramadan, and we all know that this is the month in which we have to spiritually purify ourselves and cleanse ourselves. And as I stated the other night, that the trend around the world now is detoxification or detoxifying one's body seasonally. Allah tabaraka wa ta'ala has also given us this season of Ramadan to detoxify, to remove from our system all those sins which have embedded themselves in our lives. There are many things that we become addicted to. Over a period of time, the person becomes an addict of many habits. He himself forms the habit, and thereafter he says, I've become addicted. Whether it is drugs or drink or wine or women or TVs and movies and other kinds of haram that enter our lives, they don't come in on the same day in such a flood form. First day the person will say, let me take one pull of the Zol. First he takes just one pull. Some friends say, just try it out. The Dakha is a very nice thing. Gives you a little bit of high. Not very harmful to your health. It's not a very hard drug. So now the person tries it out once. Then he gets the taste of it. He goes to little more. Then he goes on to hard drugs. So it starts off like that. Habits the person forms himself, depending on his friends, depending on the society that he lives, and the person starts forming a habit. And then he says, I'm addicted. Now when you say, give up this sin or that sin, say, I'm addicted, I can't give it up. Knowing fully well all the harms of that sin, knowing fully well all the damage that it has done to a person's life, or to the person's character, to the person's morals, the person's family life. He knows that it has done a lot of damage and a lot of harm, but still he cannot give it up. Then they say, now go to Sanka and go to this organization and go to that organization. or go to the rehab and go here and there. Now all this becomes the consequences of that habit that the person has formed. So it is only Allah Tabaraka wa Ta'ala's ihsan and fazl, because He loves this ummat of Nabi alayhi salatu wasalam. Allah Ta'ala loves His entire creation. Even the disbelievers, Allah Ta'ala does not want them to remain disbelievers and go into the fire of Jahannam. Therefore He sends the Anbiya alayhi salatu wasalam. Allah Ta'ala reveals the Quran Sharif, the Anbiya alayhi salatu wasalam of the past. They were given books. Those Anbiya alayhi salatu wasalam, look at the difficulties they underwent. Hazrat Nuh alayhi salatu wasalam for 950 years is inviting towards this deen of Allah Ta'ala. 950 years was not his life, it was not his age. 950 was the period of life that he made tabligh and called the people towards the oneness and the greatness of Allah Ta'ala. But they kept on rejecting. So Allah Tabaraka wa Ta'ala loves His creation, therefore He sends these type of means so that the people may accept and go into Jannat. So like that, this month of Ramadan, as I said, is for detoxifying. And if the person has got a habit, which other month is better than the month of Ramadan to get rid of those habits? We all have got certain habits we get addicted to. Certain things. So then this is the month in which it becomes very, very easy, because Allah Ta'ala has got the shayateen, the big, big devils are all chained. Now the only big devil that we have to fight with is our nafs, our own passions, our own desires. So it's much easier. We can see how easy it has become in this month of Ramadan for even those people who throughout the year don't make one fajr with jamaat. But in the month of Ramadan it becomes easy. Whole year round we are unable to fast, whether it comes sometimes the 15th of Shaban, or it becomes the 10th of Muharram, or it comes any other day. And if somebody says that it's a keep one fast, we find it difficult, because we say it's not farz, it's not compulsory, so we are not really attracted. But in the month of Ramadan it becomes easy to fast also. So the best season to detoxify is this season, in which the person makes up his mind, just like how roza is dependent on our niyat. It's not an easy thing to fast when it is 16, 18 hours in some places in summer months. So what is it that ties the person? I've mentioned this before also, it's your niyat. Just that niyat that, Ya Allah, I am fasting for your pleasure today. Finish. That's all, that niyat. And there's no words also essential for that niyat. The niyat is a thing that is of the heart. So the person made a niyat this morning, sehri time, that Ya Allah, I'm making this sehri, or I'm intending to fast today, make it easy for me. That's all, that niyat that I'm intending to fast. How difficult is that? Or what kind of time does that niyat take? Nothing. A few seconds of a thought that comes in the mind, that is niyat, that Ya Allah, I intend to fast today. And it became so binding that now this person, that niyat has bound him, it has tied him to such an extent that now he wants to drink, he says, no, I got a niyat of fast. He wants to eat, he says, I've got a niyat of fast. He wants to go to his wife, he says, I've got a niyat of fast. So now this niyat of fast has given him this kind of himmat and courage to stay away from those things that other parts of the year is halal. Or other days of the year. So that niyat, that same niyat that we made for fast, that's all we need, that kind of niyat with regards to our bad habits and our weaknesses and our shortcomings. Whatever that weakness and shortcoming may be. There are many of them who are addicted to porn sites, they're addicted to filthy literature, addicted to Bollywood and Hollywood, addicted to all the other kinds of things that are coming on the TVs. And they say, we just can't get rid of it. But just ask that person, if on that particular day when he is addicted to a certain serial on the TV, his wife dies, his father dies, his mother dies, and that is the time of the janaza salat, so will he tell the congregation that just hold on, because I'm addicted to this particular serial, And until I don't see it, I can't attend the janaza salat of my wife, of my mother, my sister, my daughter, or my child. Will anybody ever say that if he's in his true senses? Of course, there was.

The family were feeling very, very difficult to even let the people who are going to attend the Janaza Salat come to know that what is wrong with this chap, because he was behaving in an intoxicated manner. Now the father passed away, what are they going to do? This is a true story I'm telling you. So what they did is they told the doctor, rather give him another injection and sedate him. Let him go off to sleep. Now when the people came and said, but where's the son, where's the son? They said, the son was very sick. The doctor gave him an injection. He couldn't take the father's death. He was so shocked up. He was very shocked with the death of his father. So therefore they gave an injection. He went off to sleep. He won't be able to even come to the janaza. When he really recovered from there, the shock that he really got after that, but that became the means of him after that giving up this habit. He used to cry. I met this young person after that. He came to me. And he was tearing. He was hysterical. He says, well, how can I now make amends? I say, it's too late, by janaza is over. But what you can do now is make tawbah, istighfar, read and send sawab to your father, give some charities and send sawab to your father, do some good deeds and send the sawab to your father. What else can you do? So that is sometimes the consequence of addiction. Addiction, we say. So whatever that bad habit may be, whether it is drugs, whether it is cigarettes, or whether it is women, or whether it is TV and movie and whatever it is, this month of Ramadan, make that niyat, Ya Allah, I want to give it up. Make a firm intention and niyat, Ya Allah, I want to give it up. Just as you have given me the tawfiq and himmat to give up my food and drink for your pleasure, like that, give me the himmat and courage and strength to give up these weak points of mine and these sins of mine forever and ever. Let them not return at any time in my life. So Allah Ta'ala will give the person the himmat and courage. If the month of Ramadan goes well, then inshallah after Ramadan things will also go well. So this is the month in which we have to make this effort. And all that effort has to be made on the heart. The spiritual heart. People make effort on the ground, then you get crops growing. The farmer goes, he makes an effort on the ground. He plows the land, he plants the seed, and he just removes the weeds and does everything. Now he made an effort. If Allah Ta'ala wills, he'll get some nice crop, some vegetation, some trees, some fruit trees, some plants, some flowers, whatever he has planted, he will get. Because he made some effort on the ground. Like that, these people, thousands of feet deep, they dig, and then they bring out from there some diamonds, sometimes they bring out some gold, sometimes they bring out some silver. Look at how many thousands of feet below the ground sometimes they go. And they take all the risks that are there for their life. But they bring out some diamonds after that. They don't just pluck it out from the ground like that. Look at the effort that is made. So on whatever a person makes effort, that is what he gets in return. So in this Mubarak month, with whatever activities of life we have to carry out, our livelihood and other things which is necessary, essential, if we just make this little effort and make this firm niyat, inshallah, I can tell you that we will see the difference. Not end of the month, we'll start seeing it within a few days. In fact, those who are Allah walas, we are not in that category, not in that caliber, they start sensing it and changing and finding a kind of a boost in their hearts even before the month of Ramadan starts. Few days before that, they sense it. But we are weak, so therefore we say, all right, the first day started now. So let us not be the ones that regret at the end of the month. We say, hi, the month is gone, what did I achieve? May Allah Ta'ala give me, give you and the Ummah the tawfiq of Amal. Inshallah, after the Zuhr Salat on weekdays, we'll be having this 15-20 minute majlis. So if there is some adjustment that you can make to your times, then participate. We'll be discussing those same issues that we discussed last year in a little more detail. And those are those weaknesses of ours with regards to our character.
because akhlaq and character is something

0: thing that we have neglected, and as a result we can't seem to win anybody. We can't seem to win our wives over. We can't seem to win our children. We can't seem to win our family members and relatives and friends. Everyone is distancing themselves because of our akhlaq and our character. Yet we know that anger is of different kinds. One anger is that which comes after a long, long while. The person doesn't get angry quickly. It takes a real effort to make him angry. And when it comes also, it vanishes and disappears very, very quickly. Comes late and goes quickly. The other anger is that it comes quickly and goes late. That is the worst anger. That comes very quick. The person gets angry very quickly. It takes a long, long time before that anger goes. And the other one is where the person's anger, it comes late and it goes late. So different kinds of anger. Now, how to remedy all these situations, inshallah, we'll discuss whatever Allah Ta'ala puts in my mind and whatever other subject may come. But 15-20 minutes after the Zuhr Salat, from 25 past up till maximum 1:45. So it's about the lunch time that we used to have before. May Allah Ta'ala give us the tawfiq of amal. اللهم صل على سيدنا محمد وعلى آل سيدنا محمد وبارك وسلم ربنا تقبل منا إنك أنت السميع العليم وتب علينا إنك أنت التواب الرحيم. Ya Allah, bless us with the best of dunya, the best of akhirat. Distance us from nafs and shaitan. Make us yours and become ours. Give us all the goodness that Nabi alayhi salatu wasalam asked for us. Bless the ummah with that goodness. And from all the mischief, corruption, fitnas that he asked for protection, protect us and the ummah of Rasulullah sallallahu alayhi wa sallam. Subhana rabbika rabbil izzati amma yasifoon. Wasalamun alal mursaleen. والحمد لله رب العالمين. People don't even know the basic mas'ala. Like one person this morning wanted to know that if there is some medication that he has to take, well, the doctor has said he has to take it at 7 o'clock. He's been taking that at 7 o'clock all this while, and he has to take it at 7 o'clock. You can't take it before that. I said, what about before Sehri and all that? He said, no, I can't. So he says, but I don't want to miss my fast also. So can I take it at 7 o'clock and make the niyat of fast? I said, but if it's a good, reliable doctor and he's saying that you can't do without it, and you yourself, your experience is that if you don't take it at 7 o'clock, it's going to worsen your illness and sickness, and your life can be in danger also. So then forego the fast and keep it after Ramadan if it's possible, and if it's not possible, give fidya. But now this is simple. We will take it as one ordinary thing that the person must fast from dawn to sunset. Now here the person believes that he can take medication at 7 o'clock and then fast. So bichara, unfortunately many of them didn't have madrasa education, or they did not have the opportunity to learn even the basic masail. Therefore, if there is any doubt, we must never hesitate to ask, even though it may be very silly in the eye of some other people. But to that person, it is important. He will get to know direction. So he must not worry about what other people will think. Of course, the best is ask privately or send a letter without name, so nobody knows who asked. Now, I mentioned to you, you don't know who asked this question. But never be shy in asking. The person who is shy in asking, or the person who is proud to ask, they will never learn. Two people, whether it's either is very shy to ask or is very proud to ask, then how can I ask a question? I am an Allamatuddar. I am a great learned scholar. Sometimes the scholar and the is a gentleman. He may be knowing a lot of other things, but when it comes to basic masail, he doesn't know. I won't mention the name again, but this is a very, very true incident, I'm telling you, that a person was a leader in one of the countries, and the Muslims are following him because they say he's asking for Islam in the country. But he was not a Maulana or any kind of alim or learned person in that sense. But of course he used to be around with all kinds of people. So there was one janaza salat of a very prominent person in that country. Now he happened to be also there. Now he used to also wear that sherwani and that jina cap and all. So they told him, you make the janaza namaz. It was his own family also. So he said, no, you'll make it. Get somebody else to make it. I said, no, you make it. So now he went forward to make it. Now he made Allahu Akbar. And then he was going into ruku, Allahu Akbar. So they said, Allahu Akbar. So he said, I beg your pardon, Allahu Akbar. So he said, sorry, I beg your pardon. Made a mistake in the janaza salat. So now it, sometimes janaza salat, four takbirs also. A person can make mistake, even the most learned person and a great buzruk, it will sometime in the janaza salat, he can make mistake. You must never think that. But I'm saying that where the person was so used to, I beg your pardon, he thought that in the janaza salat it's valid, whatever it may be. So masail, you must never feel shy to ask, because one simple mistake and error sometimes, and we've gone on to haram, or the namaz is not valid, or the inheritance goes wrong in the distribution. So therefore we mustn't feel shy and mustn't feel proud. Humble ourselves and find out. Some people will all their life, they'll keep reading this kitab, that kitab, that kitab, but they'll never bother about reading a kitab on masail. How else can our namaz come right, fasting come right, zakat come right without the masail? But why it is not discussed openly in many halqa and gathering is because people make lot of ikhtilafat, lots of fights and quarrels. So and so said this, that one said that, this one said that. That's why they say, go and find out from your ulama, find out from the people who know. We are asking all the time, after having read so many kitabs, but every day we are still finding out. So many new masail come, we have to find out. May Allah Ta'ala give us all the tawfiq of amal. Wa akhir da'wana alhamdulillahi rabbil alameen. Inshallah, after Asr Salat, we commence with our recitation of the one para of Quran Sharif. The days are going to move very, very fast. We can see how quickly the time is going. We're talking about Ramadan coming. It's already half the day gone. The days are short. So let us make something of this Ramadan. Life and its activities will carry on. Make some time waqf for the sake of Allah Ta'ala. Allah Ta'ala's pleasure. We talk of different kinds of awqaf. We say this is waqf, that is waqf, that is waqf. Make some waqf time also. For some ibadah, zikr, tilawat, extra reading, Quran Sharif. And finish after the program is over. Assalamu alaikum wa rahmatullah. And go home, go sleep, go read Quran Sharif or do something. But this grouping together and talking, discussion, of course, besides how are you, how's your family, somebody sick or ill or finding out something necessary that is in its place. But just standing outside and joining the pavement panchayat parties, that is something to be curtailed, especially in this month of Ramadan. Because we start off with some good discussion and then end up sometime even with fights and arguments. It happens in many places. May Allah give us the best of this Mubarak month. Fill our hearts with the nur of taqwa. Give us His qurb, His ma'rifat. Bless us with those waves of His muhabbat and the love of Nabi alayhi salatu wasalam. Those waves, when they start flowing in the heart of a person, then he will forget the enjoyment in everything else. Ya Rahim Ya Rabbi Kareem.
1: 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are receivers. Tonight was not a scheduled program. It was intended to be an informal majlis. I had come here to meet Qari Sahib and a few others. But it ended up as a majlis. So that is Allah Tabaraka wa Ta'ala's decision, and we must be happy with whatever Allah Ta'ala decides. We don't plan sometimes for something and Allah Ta'ala makes it happen. So then we truly believe that there's some khair in it for ourselves or for others. I had come, as is known, for some kind of treatment for these angina pains, because arteries are clogged. So when arteries are clogged, then you get angina pains. Depending on the degree of the clogging of those arteries, that much pain a person will get, because the oxygenated blood is not going now into the heart. There's not sufficient oxygenated blood going. So therefore, what happens is that the person starts getting those pains. And if it is not treated, then later it can end up with a heart attack. Then the doctor will say bypass, or first they will try something which they call angioplast. First I thought it was something called angioblast. So I thought, I don't know, they may be blasting the patient away into space. So then they said, no, it's not angioblast, it's angioplast. So they will try angioplast, or they will try stents. And if all that fails, then they will say, now you need a bypass. And if it is beyond that, then they say you need a transplant. And if it's beyond that, then they say, now you should go to the qabristan. So we take lessons from these things, that when the physical arteries are clogged, look at the amount of problems it is causing. And if the person does not treat himself at the early stages, then they say now angioplast, or then they will say after that bypass, then they will say transplant. In other words, the more the person delays the medical treatment for that sickness of his, for those arteries which are clogged, if he does not find a cure or he does not have it treated early, then it will get worse. And finally it will lead to a stage where the person will leave this world, because the arteries are all clogged, there's no oxygenated blood getting there to the heart, and this person has neglected his treatment, so he will not be able to then even get any kind of improvement with a transplant. It's gone beyond that stage also. Exactly the same thing in the spiritual world, that the arteries of aqaid, there are arteries, five arteries. The arteries of aqaid, If the person's arteries of aqaid are clogged, the person's aqaid, if those arteries, that artery is clogged, so then neither will bypass help, neither will transplant help, nothing will help. Until the person does not change those aqaid to the aqaid of the Ahl Sunnah wal Jama'ah. If a person, for example, is caught up with a Qadiani belief or with a Shia belief, or the person's belief is such that he doesn't have any kind of yaqeen in the akhirat, he doesn't believe in Jannat and Jahannam, the person doesn't believe in the oneness of Allah tabaraka wa ta'ala, in the Risalat of Rasul-e-Pak sallallahu alayhi wa sallam, the person says, no, after Nabi alayhi salatu wasalam, also the door was left open for somebody to come a Nabi. They say, no, then some will say, no, he was not a Nabi, but he had a Nubuwat stamp that he can make more Nabis, Mirza Ghulam, na'uzu billah. So whatever nonsense they talk, but if the artery of aqaid is clogged, then that person is in serious danger. But that is not sufficient, even if his artery of aqaid, that he believes correctly, that there is qiyamah, oneness of Allah Ta'ala, Risalat of Nabi alayhi salatu wasalam, he believes in the Anbiya alayhi salatu wasalam, he believes in the angels of Allah tabaraka wa ta'ala, he believes in mawt, he believes in akhirat, he believes in qiyamat, he believes in jannat and jahannam, he believes in full sirat, he believes on all those things. But lack of practice, he's got the beliefs. If anybody asks him, how many Allahs you believe in? He said, one Allah. He said, mashallah. Do you believe in Jannat and Jahannam? He said, alhamdulillah. Everything he says, alhamdulillah. But when it comes to practice, then we don't see any sign of those beliefs. So we will say that one artery is functioning well, and that is the artery of aqaid, but there is a blockage, a very bad blockage in the artery that is of ibadat. Namaz, roza, zakat, hajj is being neglected. Or his mu'amlat, another artery, his mu'asharat. In other words, his dealings, his transactions, his relationship with people, his obedience to Allah Ta'ala and his Rasul Sallallahu Alaihi Wasallam in all other affairs of life. Now if those arteries are all clogged, so then he will be a great danger, not only to himself, but to many, many others. Because this person who is suffering from a physically clogged artery, he is at the most a danger to himself. The person who is a walking time bomb because his five arteries are clogged, then he is a danger to himself. He could collapse here, he could collapse there, or mouth will come and the person will end up in the qabristan. But he is not that much dangerous to the people around him as the person whose arteries, physical arteries, are clogged. Because now if he does not get that oxygenated blood, then he will be a danger to the family. How many cases we are not only hearing of, we are witnessing, where people in their anger, they are shooting their own children, they're shooting their wives, sometimes the wives are shooting the husbands. The husbands have become enemies for the wives, wives have become enemies for the husbands, children have become enemies for the parents, parents have become enemies to the children. It's nothing but one world of arguments, fights, quarrels, and everything else that you can think of, because the arteries are clogged. These arteries are clogged. Aqaid may be right, but when it comes to ibadat, mu'amalat, mu'asharat, the rights of people and etiquettes and morals and behavior and akhlaq, then all those arteries seem to be very, very badly clogged. So this person becomes a danger for everyone around him. His wife is not comfortable with him. And if she is a woman, then and she has her arteries clogged, then the husband finds himself in the receiving end. We get sometimes the women also saying, if he gives me one shot, I boot him nicely too. See, they say it. I had to give it to you. I say, mashallah, wonderful. Then we should have had a nice ring outside somewhere and let people witness, get some referee to see who won the fight. So this is what happens. If this person travels, then the people around him, they are also on the receiving end. In Hajj, you will find the person is in Mina, in Arafat, in Muzdalifah, but the people around him, they are just wishing this person had never come for Hajj. And this is the truth what I am telling you. And the kinds of statements that they make whilst in Hajj is shocking beyond belief. In Mina, a person said, and this is not hearsay, or it's not something that I heard from others, I heard it with my own ears. The person, because he went through some difficulties and some tests with the agents and with others, so he said, in front of everybody, he's saying, Mawlana, how many Hajj farz in a lifetime? He said, one. He said, well, that's it, finish. I made my one Hajj. I don't ever think of coming back to this place. I said, well, if you don't come back, Allah tabaraka wa ta'ala is not dependent on you. There are millions of people waiting to come to this Mubarak land. If you had some difficulty, some hardship, some problem, then we don't say that you mustn't make use of the means. That's another problem. That if a person goes through some kind of difficulty, there is some kind of hardship that he has to face, and it is the doings of those people who have done his bookings or agencies or whatever it is. So then they say, no, you are in this Mubarak land, so you must not even talk about it, nothing. So if a person has got that kind of sabr, alhamdulillah, but everybody doesn't have. So we will say, make use of the means, what Allah Ta'ala has created. There's nothing wrong with that, to bring it to the attention of those people who can remedy the situation, but to condemn, to criticize, or to say such things that, finish, that's enough now, I'll never come back here. So why does this happen? Because those arteries are clogged. That person's belief may be right, but all the other arteries were very, very badly damaged or very badly clogged. As a result, the person cannot even think straight, or he makes such kind of statements. So I was saying that we take lessons from all these things that happen, and that was the real purpose of coming. But Allah tabaraka wa ta'ala, He has given us aqal, so therefore we take lessons from all these things. And that is the only way that we will live in this world also. So this is not a bayan for increasing your knowledge. For that, alhamdulillah, you have tafsir, you have Quran Sharif classes, you have so many other wazes and nasihats. So this is just to talk to you like a brother, just exchanging some ideas, as they say, or throwing some light. So what happens is that we don't take lessons from all these things. But the only way that a person can live in this world is either Allah tabaraka wa ta'ala blesses him with plentiful of good wealth, good health, good home, good car, good everything. So there the person is tested for shukr. Does he make shukr or not? How does he use this wealth that Allah ta'ala has blessed him with? If he uses it correctly, لَإِن شَكَرْتُمْ لَأَزِيدَنَّكُمْ, then Allah Ta'ala will give an increase. So that means it's not a question of being prohibited. If a person has got wealth and he is using it correctly, then Allah Ta'ala is pleased and Allah Ta'ala will increase it. And he gets Allah Ta'ala's ma'rifat and closeness and everything in spite of being rich. He can even go right to the level of a king. And we all know that on the day of Qiyamah, those different categories that have been mentioned, who will be given shade under the throne of Allah Tabaraka wa Ta'ala, one of the categories is Sultan, a king, a ruler, who is Adil. So which clearly indicates that there is no problem. The person can go high up and become a king. But if he is a good Muslim, believer in Allah Ta'ala, and he is just and fair, then he too will get shade under the throne of Allah Ta'ala. That person is not going to be thrown in Jahannam just because he became a king. But if he is not a believer, or if he was a believer but he did great amount of injustice, he created great amount of problems for the people that he was ruling over, or he was a zalim that was usurping the wealth of the people and then building his own palaces and making them suffer tremendous amount of hardship and problem, so then of course we will say that that person, his kingship is not going to help him. Then he will have to suffer in the fire of Jahannam. Or if Allah Ta'ala makes him maaf because he was a Muslim and some good deed of his Allah Ta'ala liked, so then that is a different thing. That's Allah Ta'ala's prerogative. We are not going to question Allah Ta'ala that why did you forgive that person. So that wealth did not deprive him of Jannat and the closeness of Allah Ta'ala. And on the other hand, the person is tested with sickness, with pain, with loss of wealth. Sometimes the person becomes poverty stricken. He was living in a mansion and palace, and now he has ended up without anything. He's become a refugee. Or the person suffered in an accident, or the person suffered some other kind of test where his children were handicapped, they were deformed. Now all life long those parents have to sometimes care for those children. Now those are tests and trials. It does not mean that it is an azab all the time of Allah Ta'ala. That's our weakness. The moment we see some kind of calamity, straight away we say azab of Allah Ta'ala on you. We don't know whether it's a test for that person or it's an azab of Allah Ta'ala. General, we can say that general condition, if the people of the locality are going to do ABC, then Allah Ta'ala will unleash his azab, that we can say. But for an individual, we cannot come to conclusion that it is definitely an azab of Allah Ta'ala. It could be a test, it could be a trial. Allah Tabaraka wa Ta'ala loves that person and is putting him through the test. So he will have to make sabr. So either it's going to be the root of shukr or it is going to be the root of sabr. And this I have mentioned plenty times in different places, this beautiful poetry of the Shah Muhammad Ahmad Sahab Rahmatullah Ali. بے میں بھی تو ہم نے ایک کیف مسلسل دیکھا ہے جس حال میں بھی وہ رکھتے ہیں اس حال کو اکمل دیکھا ہے جس حال میں بھی وہ رکھتے ہیں اس حال کو اکمل دیکھا ہے جس راہ کو ہم تجویز کریں اس راہ کو اثقل دیکھا ہے جس راہ کو وہ تجویز کرے اس راہ کو اسحل دیکھا ہے. Whichever condition my Allah keeps me in is the most beautiful of all conditions, is the best condition. Whatever my Allah Ta'ala chooses for me is the best condition. Even in that condition I seem to enjoy that serenity, that sukoon and the joy and happiness that my Allah is with me. The road that Allah Ta'ala chooses for me is the easiest of all roads, and the road that I choose for myself is the most difficult of all routes. So Allah Ta'ala only knows who to take through the route of sabr and who to take through the route of shukr. So if Allah Ta'ala is giving plenty of ni'mas, then we will make shukr, and if it is a test, must make sabr. But it doesn't mean that the person is not going to make use of the means. It does not mean that the person is not going to make use of the means. If he's sick, he must take treatment. If a person wants to travel and go somewhere, he'll have to make use of the transport. He can't just sit there and say, I'm going to reach the other, my destination, without doing anything. So he will make use of the means, but within himself, he's going to have a kind of sukoon, which even the kings do not know of. So I was giving the analogy that these arteries, when they are clogged, then because oxygenated blood is not reaching, therefore it creates a lot of problem for this person. And if he does not treat, then he may go to bypass. If he doesn't treat, then transplant. And if he doesn't treat, then death. So like that, if this person does not treat himself when his aqaid are not right, if he does not treat himself when his ibadat is not right, namaz, roza, zakat, hajj, it's not just some kind of a performance of salat that we made some kind of salat and all over. And in how many in the ummah there's no sign of salat at all, travel out, go into foreign countries and foreign lands and remote areas, and even in our own country, go when there is some walima or nikah or some other function or party and see how much of salat is neglected. Or fajr time, go around and see how many lights have come on in summer months. Summer months they say it's too early, and when winter months come they say too cold. So 60-70% of the ummah there's no salah. So then what is going to happen is that people will call us Muslims, but in the eye of Allah Tabaraka wa Ta'ala there is no Islam. The person doesn't have salat in his life, it's like no Islam in his life. Position of salah in the body, in deen, is like the position of the head in the human body. If a person has got his arms amputated, his legs amputated, he's got no hearing, no sight, then too he's still living. If somebody has to shoot him, they'll be charged for murder. Now he can't stand up in the court and he say, but judge, don't you see what kind of a person he was? No hands, no feet, no eyes, no hearing, no speech. So therefore I shot him. Will the judge accept that? I say, even if he didn't have all that, he's still a living being. And if you did that, it's murder. But if the person shot into the body of a person who's already dead because his head was out, so then he may be charged for some kind of disrespect. But he's not going to be charged for murder because that person is already dead. Now we are complaining that somebody trampling over us, somebody doing this, somebody doing that, somebody doing that. But is our head in the body? Is our deen? Is namaz day in our deen? So if we are dead, then do we have the right to complain? Nevertheless, what I am saying is this, that when a large percentage of the ummah will not have just the most important part of ibadat, which is salat, in their lives, then how do we expect Allah Ta'ala's rahmat and mercy to come? Na namaz hai, na roza, na zakat hai, na hajj. Na namaz hai, na roza, na zakat hai, na hajj. To khushi phir iski kya hai, ke koi gent hai, to koi judge. Akbar al-Abadi says how beautifully. He says, if there's no namaz, roza, zakat, hajj in a person's life, then what happiness will it give us if we say that this person is a Muslim judge, this person is a Muslim king, this person is a Muslim cabinet minister, this person is a Muslim engineer, Muslim lawyer? He's not going to give us any happiness. Na namaz hai, na roza, na zakat hai, na hajj. But if that person has his aqaid right, his deen right, his sharia in his life, and if that person has got iman, yaqeen, amal salihah, so then we will get extremely happy that look at this Muslim, he's an engineer, but first he's a good Muslim. Then we will be very, very happy. And in fact, we need more engineers, more lot. Na namaz hai, na roza, na zakat hai, na hajj. But if that person has his aqaid right, his deen right, his sharia in his life, and if that person has got iman, yaqeen, amal salihah, so then we will get extremely happy that look at this Muslim, he's an engineer, but first he's a good Muslim. Then we will be very, very happy. And in fact, we need more engineers, more law doctors, more scientists. We need, nothing wrong with that. But first the person has to be a good Muslim. One judge once asked for some nasihat. He said, must give some nasihat, Muslim judge. His correspondence. So in one of his correspondence, he said, must give some nasihat. So the nasihat I gave there, I said, you are a Muslim judge. So as a Muslim judge, you must remember that there is going to be a day of judgment, on which day you will be judged with regards to those judgments that you gave. There will be a day of judgment on which day you will be judged with regards to those judgments that you have given. Therefore, when you are giving any judgment, then remember that there is someone that is watching from above. He is all seeing, all hearing, all knowing. So there's nothing wrong with a good Muslim judge, and he is also concerned about his akhirat and about his deen. Then there's nothing wrong. So therefore, if a person is being tested, he'll be tested in sabr or shukr. اسی طرح سے ممکن تیری راہ سے گزرنا اسی طرح سے ممکن تیری راہ سے گزرنا شاہ حکیم محمد اختر صاحب دامت برکاتہم شیخ سید اسی طرح سے ممکن تیری راہ سے گزرنا کبھی دل سے صبر کرنا کبھی دل سے شکر کرنا کبھی دل پہ صبر کرنا sometimes you have to make shukr, sometimes you have to make sabr. This is the only way that you can go in this path. So Allah Tabaraka wa Ta'ala has been very, very kind to us, that He blessed us with our sight, our hearing, our speech and everything. Now after that comes all the tests. Because we have pledged that we believe in you and you alone. And we are going to be obedient to you and your Rasul sallallahu alayhi wa sallam. So now there's going to be some kind of test that will come. Now if we have to look at our lives, unfortunately there is nothing but negligence. That is that hen which is laying all

the other eggs. Negligence, ghaflat. This ghaflat is that hen. This is Mujaddidi Millat Rahmatullah Alayhi. He says ghaflat is that hen which lays all the other eggs. When the person becomes ghafil, he is unconcerned, he becomes negligent, indifferent, so then it is going to lead to so many different kinds of sins in his life. Then it will lead to different kinds of sins. It may just sound that this person hasn't been very much alert, it just was a little negligent, but that little negligence is the major cause of all the problems in a Muslim's life. If he becomes negligent and ghaflat overpowers him, then that's when he's going to commit zina. Because how can a person remain in zina if he is conscious of the fact that my Allah is watching me? How can that person be glued to the television screen watching the filth there when he is conscious of the fact that my Allah is watching me this very moment, and he can destroy me, he can humiliate me, he can embarrass me, he can pull the carpet from beneath me? If the person is conscious of the fact, then he is not going to steal, then he is not going to commit any crime, because he is conscious that my Allah is watching me. But if he is ghafil, if he has got ghaflat in him, he becomes negligent, indifferent, then that is when he is going to commit those other sins. Different kinds of sins because of ghaflat. Jo guzri teri yaad mein zindagi hai, wohi

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That's the only part of my life which I can declare as life. That life of mine which was spent in negligence, that life of mine which was spent in the discos and cinemas and theaters in gambling, that life of mine which was spent on porn sites of the internet, that life of mine which was spent in adultery and fornication, that life of mine which was spent in music, that life of mine which was spent in earning haram livelihood, that life of mine which was spent in your disobedience, that is not even life. It was not life. وَجِينَا نَهِي بَلْكَ شَرْمِنْدَگِي. It will be a means of sharmindagi, embarrassment, shame and disgrace for the person in this world, in the qabr, in the akhirat. In presence of billions of ummatis, there's going to be disgrace and sharmindagi. But it's going to be too late then. جو غفلت میں گزری وہ کیا زندگی ہے، وہ جینا نہیں بلکہ شرمندگی. So only that life which we spent in Allah Ta'ala's obedience is life. So I was saying that if we become ghafil, then that's when we will get trapped in so many other fitnas. A Muslim has got no space in his life for ghaflat. He has to be alert and sharp. How many accidents are caused just because that person was fidgeting with his cell phone? He became ghafil from the road ahead. Could have been a very straight road, and he was traveling on a very straight road. And there was no traffic also. And he was moving at a good speed. And then suddenly he pulls out his cell phone and now starts looking inside. Which message came, or sending a message. Some people send message while driving too. So that ghaflat, what happens? Suddenly he goes off the road and his life is gone too, and the life of the passengers is gone too. That ghaflat caused that accident. When a person is driving and it is a decline, steep downhill, and he's got a truck in front, and he's got a bus behind him, and he's got a very pretty face standing on the pavement. At that time, what will he do? Turn his head like that and watch. Why that time he doesn't do that? Because he knows what's going to happen. That little bit of negligence is going to hit into the truck. On one occasion, Shaykh Hazrat Maulana Hakim Muhammad Akhtar Sahab, Damat Barakatuhum, for almost 45 minutes in Karachi this happened, one of the majlis there. For almost 45 minutes, just one couplet, nothing. 45 minutes, just padte raho, sunate raho, carry on. And the people too are not moving. Normally a person will get bored after listening two times, three times, five times. They say, what's this? We came here to listen to some speech. But nobody got up. Tears were rolling down the cheeks of people that were sitting. And what was that share? Jo karta hai tu chupke ahle jahan se. Jo karta hai tu chupke ahle jahan se. Koi dekhta hai tujhe aasman se. Jo karta hai tu chupke ahle jahan se. Koi dekhta hai tujhe aasman se. When you hide and commit sins, somebody is watching you from above. That's all. On and on and on. So what was the purpose of that? The purpose of that was to build up that consciousness and remove that negligence and indifference. That was the purpose. Because when the person becomes indifferent and neglectful and he doesn't remember that somebody is watching me, so then that's when he commits sins. So to build up that sifat of ihsan, an ta'bud Allah ka annaka tara fa illam takun tarahu fa innahu yarak. Now this sifat of ihsan to come in every aspect of a person's life, that is the purpose why he said go on and on reading the same poetry.
So my dear brothers and my respected sisters also who are listening, as I mentioned earlier that this was supposed to be just an informal sitting because I am under treatment and I have been told not to talk too much and not travel too much and take it easy because otherwise the treatment is not going to help too much. But we are people that can't sit quiet. If it is an occasion where we can pass on something, then we will not hesitate. Because life is in the hands of Allah Ta'ala, indeed we must make use of the means. But at the same time, it doesn't mean that now we must not do any khidmat of deen. We say it for our own purpose. Allah Tabaraka wa Ta'ala's ihsanat upon us, unlimited. Rasul Pak sallallahu alayhi wa sallam, there was nothing that was of benefit to us but that he did not inform us. And nothing which was harmful for us but that he did not inform us. So anything and everything that you look at, unfortunately we feel like we are being strangled when we are following Islam. Now it's, we are not thinking like that, people are actually saying it, that we are feeling very narrowed and tightened and strangled. Islam doesn't strangle anybody. Islam gives you such beautiful opportunities to make progress in life. Does Islam stop us from making progress? Only those things which are harmful to ourselves or to our families or to the society or to the nation at large, only those things Islam prohibits. Go through it across the board and show me one thing that Islam prohibited which was not harmful. So will we say that that is zulm of Islam upon us that prohibited us from that which is harmful? If somebody tells us that don't take this road because there is a huge lion there or there is an accident there and cars are piling upon one another or there are lots of traps here, take the other route. Anybody tells us something that's going to be harmful to us, then we are going to appreciate it. So this is where it becomes the responsibility of the ulama, that they have to make Islam beloved in the sight of people. Make Islam easy. It is practical, it is easy, there's no haraj in it. وَمَا جَعَلَ عَلَيْكُمْ فِي الدِّينِ مِنْ حَرَجٍ. There's no haraj. Look at the person, can't stand and read, sit and read, can't make wuzu, make tayammum. The person has committed some sin, so now don't lose hope in Allah Ta'ala's forgiveness and mercy and kindness. As long as he repents sincerely, even if that cord has snapped a number of times, but he is sincere in his heart that he does not want to go in the direction of sins, so then he must not lose hope in Allah Tabaraka wa Ta'ala's mercy. Now is that not nafi of haraj? Allah Ta'ala is removing any kind of tightness and narrowness, that oh you people who have committed a number of sins and have gone far, far away from me, don't lose hope in my mercy. My door of mercy is wide open. Make istighfar, tawbah, but make it sincerely. And even if it is oceans of sins, I can forgive you your sins. But then the niyat must be that I am making this tawbah not to return to those sins. Not on the strength of tawbah the person commits sins. And if it's rights of people, he has loaned monies from people, then that tawbah and that crying in Arafat and Mina is not sufficient. He makes his niyat with that, he's going to repay everybody whatsoever is due. If it's inheritance or whatever it is the person has taken which was not due to him, then he must return that. Whatever harm he may have caused to somebody, he must ask for forgiveness. But Allah Ta'ala is prepared to forgive now that he is starting his qaza of namaz and keeping qaza of fast, etc. Ye kushti to hai unse umr bhar ki, kabhi tu daba le, kabhi wo daba le. This boxing match or this wrestling match between one person's soul and nafs and shaitan will continue until his dying day. There's not going to be a day that shaitan is not going to make an effort to distract this person and divert his attention. Ye kushti to hai unse umr bhar ki, kabhi tu daba le, kabhi wo daba le. 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
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He says, never lose hope, even if 100 times this cord of muhabbat of Allah Ta'ala has snapped, then ashik of Allah Ta'ala is not going to say, well, I'm quite comfortable now. May Allah has become displeased with me, so what? Ashik of Allah Ta'ala can never say that. Ashik of ordinary women of this world and those who are in illicit love relationships, if the beloved says that I'm angry with you, I'm upset with you, then will that ashik say, well, it's okay if you're upset, no problem. Look at what they do just to win back the love of that illicit beloved. What they do. And yet what is the great ihsan of that beloved? Nothing. Because the lover is doing everything for the beloved. There's no real ihsan also. Allah Ta'ala, look at His jamal, look at His kamal, and look at His ihsan upon us. Who has blessed us with our sight, hearing, speech, liver, heart, lungs and everything? So this person, how can he be relaxed and say, well, never mind, if Allah Ta'ala is unhappy, never mind. So 100 baar toote to 100 baar jode. One young person was having, two young people were arguing amongst themselves. One elderly man was going past on Allah Wala. He said, what are you all arguing about? He said, no, we are arguing about that. Who does Allah Ta'ala love more? The person who never committed a sin, or the person who committed a sin and made lot of tawbah and istighfar? So he said, he is saying the person who never committed. And this youngster is saying the one who committed sin but he made lot of tawbah, Allah loves him. Inna Allah yuhibbu tawwabin. So the elderly person, he says, look, I'm not an alim or mufti sahib or qari sahib or anything, or a sheikh sahib. I am an ordinary person who weaves cloth. But one thing I know, that those cotton which goes through easily, we don't worry much about them. But that cotton which snapped, and we put a knot on that cotton, we keep our eye on that cotton to see that it goes through properly through the whole cloth. So I believe that even if you committed sin and made plenty of tawbah, you tied the knot. So Allah Ta'ala will gaze at you with muhabbat and see that you go through nicely. That is of Allah. And that example you must have heard a million times. That if a child begins to take its first step, taking its first step, so the parents will hold the child and then leave the hand and say, baby, take your first step, don't worry. Tie the knot. So Allah Ta'ala will gaze at you with muhabbat and see that you go through nicely. That is of Allah. And that example you must have heard a million times. That if a child begins to take its first step, taking its first step, so the parents will hold the child and then leave the hand and say, baby, take your first step, don't worry. So the baby

takes the first step. So the mother grabs the child before the child falls onto the ground and hugs the child. MashaAllah, Bahua, you are my baby. What a beautiful step you took. I will not allow you to get hurt. Allah Ta'ala also say, my banda you are. You are my banda. You took the steps towards me. I will not allow you to get hurt. I will forgive you your sins. I will make you mine. So for a Muslim, there is no such thing as losing hope. I will conclude with one example that I have given many times. It just comes to mind, then I'm not going to leave it, because I haven't planned anything. That people are saying that millions of people are going to Medina Sharif, Makkah Sharif, in Arafat, in Mina, in Muzdalifah, and other places. Millions of people are begging and begging Allah Ta'ala to remove the difficulties, the hardship and the problems of mankind and of the Muslim Ummah around the globe. Isn't Allah Ta'ala listening? Amongst those millions are great, great awliya-i kiram, the Qutubs and the Abdals. All of them are there and making dua. They're crying at the Kaaba Sharif. All the other programs of deen, everybody is making dua. Then why isn't Allah Ta'ala listening? So brothers, we have to understand that if a son has disobeyed his father, he has been negligent, he has cursed the father, he swore the father, or he whatever the father asked him to do, he back answered, he back chatted everything, and then he walked out of the house. The father said, get out of the house, finish. I wanted to give you this, I wanted to give you that, I wanted to give you that, but you have made me very angry, and now you get out of the house. Now the people are going to the father. The father's friends are going to the father. This is just an analogy, an example. It doesn't mean exactly like that, Allah Ta'ala. But they are going to the father. And they're telling the father that he's your son. Whatever it is your son. Why chase him out of the house? Why throw him out? Bring him back into the house. Forgive him. Overlook his mistakes and weakness. So what will the father say? The father says, no problem. I got no problem. I'm prepared to forgive him and overlook and bring him back into the house. After all, for whom have I got this house? For whom have I got my cars? For whom have I got the gold and silver? For whom have I got all the bank balances and my businesses? It's all for this one son of mine. Everything is for him. So you all go and tell him to just say, I'm sorry. I ask for forgiveness. If he comes and tells me that much, I will accommodate him, take him back, and give him all these things. Now the people are going to the son and they're telling him that, please, all you have to do is tell your father I'm very sorry, and he's prepared to give you everything again. He says he's your father. All you have to do, just tell him I'm very sorry. Now the son, with his arrogance, he says, why must I say sorry? What am I short of? I've got degrees, qualifications, and I've got a good car, I've got a good home. I'm living now in a certain palace, and I've got everything going for me, and my intelligence will sort out everything. So will that father ever forgive that son? Our situation is like that. That the whole world is saying to Allah Tabaraka wa Ta'ala, all the awliya, the ulama, the mashayikh, the pious, the righteous, Ya Allah, ummat ki maghfirat kar de, ummat ki hal par raham farma, ummat ki mushkilat ko dur farma, ummat ki takleef ko rahat se mubaddal farma. They all are saying. Allah Tabaraka wa Ta'ala, as if he is saying that I've got no problem, my doors of Tawbah are open, all this what I have prepared in Jannat, مَا لَا عَيْنٌ رَأَتْ وَلَا أُذُنٌ سَمِعَتْ وَلَا خُطَرْ عَلَىٰ قَلْبِ بَشَرْ. For whom is all that? It is for men, it is for human beings, it is for the believers, it is for the Muslim. All they need to do is tell me I am very, very sorry. That means I make sincere tawbah. My beloved Allah, I am ashamed of whatever I have done in my life. I am now returning to you. I want to be yours. I want you to be mine. All he has to do is do that, and he'll find my doors open for him. But the ummah at large, now I'm not talking about the exceptions. The ummah at large is not prepared to do that. The ummah at large, even though they on
Arafat and the in Mina and Muzdalifa, of the millions, you tell me how many really made sincere tawbah and returned? How many made sincere tawbah and returned? That if they were taking interest, they said no more interest taking. What they had taken, they're returning. If they were in gambling, they said over. If they were in adultery and fornication, they said finished. If they were in stealing, they said over. If they were speaking lies, taking false oath and qasam, or whatever sins they were committing, they said finished. We made sincere tawbah in Arafat. So therefore, we are not going to return to that. If there was no namaz in our lives, now you'll find 5-time namaz. If our outward features were not showing any kind of Islam, then you'll find in my outward features now Islam. So that on the day of Qiyamah, at least we can say, Tere mehboob ki ya rab shabahat leke aya hoon. Haqeeqat isko tu kar de main surat leke aya hoon. So now that transformation that we are talking about, if that comes, I'm talking that even the people of Mina Arafat, we don't find that kind of transformation. Then how do we expect Allah Ta'ala's rahmat doors to open wide? But nevertheless, don't lose hope, don't lose hope, don't lose hope. Allah Ta'ala is prepared to accept

0: to us, Allah Ta'ala prohibits. Otherwise, no question of anybody being stifled. Yes, all the haram things, that we have made it difficult for ourselves. If a person, now if I'm going to go in that line, it will be another 1 hour bayan, so therefore I conclude here. But what I was going to say, just the gist of that is this, that it is not going to be possible for us to change the entire world. It's not going to be possible. I want to change the whole of America, Japan, China and everywhere. It's not going to happen. I can have the desire at heart that everybody around the globe must change. But it's not going to be easy for me or possible for me to change the world. What can I do? The heaters that we have, outside the weather is extremely cold. But we can change the atmosphere, the climate or the temperature in the masjid, in our homes, in our offices, in our cars. It can be freezing outside and snowing outside, but we can say change the temperature of the car and our homes. We can introduce heaters there, we can bring in those things that will give warmth. In the same way, if it's extremely hot, then we can bring in air conditioners within our homes, in our cars, and we all know that we do that just to feel cool. So we can change what is within the home, within the office and within the car. But we can't change the outside. We can't say because it's very cold outside, so hang a few heaters here and put a few heaters on the mountain top where it's snowing so that we can start feeling hot. It's not going to happen. Even the heaters will get cold too. If you put a few heaters on the mountain top where it's snowing, that heater too will get cold. So like that, we can change that which is within us. Outside we will make that much effort which we can. But the real effort which to change ourselves, that's within our capacity. But that's where we will be most negligent. Our sight will always be far away and not on our own selves. May Allah Ta'ala give us the understanding and the tawfiq.
1: You're all talking about anxiety, anxiety attacks, anxiety attacks. Allah Tabaraka wa Ta'ala will give the person anxiety which is unending. No matter how much he tries, but there will always be that anxiety in his heart. Then Allah Tabaraka wa Ta'ala will give him a kind of an occupation in which he will have absolutely no spare time. The person will be so occupied with the acquisition of the dunya that he'll have no time for anything else. Allah Tabaraka wa Ta'ala will deprive that person of contentment. I'm just giving an explanation of that Hadith Sharif. That Allah Ta'ala will deprive that person of contentment of the heart. And as a result, that person, he will experience a kind of neediness for which there will be again no ending. The person's anxieties will increase. The person's anxieties will increase tremendously. That person will be deprived of contentment. There will be kind of a neediness. And that person will be occupied in the acquisition of that worldly wealth to such an extent that he will have no time for anything else. And finally, Allah Tabaraka wa Ta'ala will cause this person to have high hopes. This person will have, or the person is afflicted with high hopes in distant future, of which there is absolutely no hope of any kind of fulfillment. But his hopes will be in the distant future, as if this person is going to live for another 100 years, 200 years. So that person who makes the dunya his ultimate goal, this is the important thing. Nobody can say that we do not need the dunya. We need the dunya, because dunya is not the name of gold, silver. Dunya is not the name of a good home, a good car. Dunya is not the name of a person's business. Dunya is not the name of wife and children. All these things Nabi alayhi salatu wasalam, he did not prohibit. The Sahaba kiram radiallahu anhum ajma'in, they also, they married, they had children, they had businesses, they had everything. So whenever we talk about dunya, unfortunately we think that these material things are dunya. It is not dunya if it does not divert us from Allah Tabaraka wa Ta'ala's remembrance and Nabi alayhi salatu wasalam's muhabbat and itaat, then it is not dunya. If the person uses these material things for the building up of his akhirat, for the construction of his akhirat, for achievement of the hereafter, the ni'mats and bounties of Jannat, the pleasure of Allah.

تبارك وتعالى, then it is not dunya. So must keep that in mind always when we are talking about dunya. Here what we are saying is that the person's ultimate goal, his day and his night, his thinking, his work, his effort, everything is just how I can accumulate more and more and more. So then what will happen is Allah Ta'ala will give it to him. Allah Ta'ala will give the person sometimes what he is seeking. But the person will be afflicted with these four things. And sometimes Allah Ta'ala will not even give him that dunya and he will still have these four problems with him. Firstly, that anxiety. Which person in the world today, besides of course those few exceptions that we may have, who are Allah Walas, but I'm talking about people like us, we're not talking about those Allah Walas. Which person is there that hasn't made the dunya his goal? It seems as if we are going to be living in this world forever and ever. No matter how much we talk about deen and how much we talk about piety and taqwa and everything, but it seems as if our ultimate goal is this dunya. That means we are going to live here forever and ever. Whereas, as I said, that if we use it for the akhirat, or if we make use of it but it doesn't divert us from Allah Ta'ala's remembrance. If somebody is sick and ailing in the family, then the person has to be taken to the hospital, then this person doesn't say, yet he's got everything, he's got a mighty big company, and he's got everything running. When I say, I got no time to take even the child to the hospital, I got no time to come and see the wife if she is sick, I got no time to bury my own close relative and even my parents sometimes, because I'm too busy. So that's an affliction. Allah tabaraka wa ta'ala will make that person afflicted, first of all with anxieties, then Allah tabaraka wa ta'ala will create a kind of neediness in that person's life, that he will never find fulfillment of that. There will be always that restlessness. The person will always think that I do not have sufficient. I do not have sufficient, no matter how much he gets. Or Allah Ta'ala will increase his expenses. The more the person will get, the more his expenses will increase. When he had a small hut, then after that he started getting better salary, so now it increased. The person built a little better home. Then the person's wealth increased a little bit, now he went for a bigger mansion in a bungalow. When that wealth increased, now he wants to build a palace. There will be no end. The person's needs will never end. Therefore, Hazrat Isa alayhi salatu wasalam said something which is very beautiful, if only we can understand that. Remember these nasihats that are made, I make it for myself and for whosoever may benefit from it. But indeed, there's great lessons in it. Allah tabaraka wa ta'ala's Nabi, he was Hazrat Isa alayhi salatu wasalam. And he said that don't let the dunya be your master, otherwise it will enslave you. Don't make the dunya your master, otherwise it will enslave you. That means we will become the slaves of this dunya. Therefore I have said many times that let our businesses and our homes and our cars and everything not be our masters. We must be the masters. They must be our slaves. Allah tabaraka wa ta'ala gave it to us to use. So we make use of it. But we have made them into our masters. And as a result, now we have got those four afflictions. That because we have made it our masters, that four afflictions are afflicting all of us. We must not exclude ourselves and say that we are very pious and righteous. فَلَا تُزَكُّوا أَنفُسَكُمْ هُوَ أَعْلَمُ بِمَنِ اتَّقَى. So we should not claim labels of piety for ourselves, that we are very pious. We should include ourselves in all these afflictions. If we don't have it, make shukr of Allah tabaraka wa ta'ala. But still we should be cautious. We should not think that now we have become clear of any kind of anxieties or any kind of the chasing after the dunya or making it our goal and objective, because shaitan can come very, very quickly and divert a person. Aise waise kaise kaise ho gaye, kaise kaise aise waise ho gaye. How many people, they were going on the right track and suddenly they became derailed and we do not know what kind they became. They were making the salat, they were giving zakat, they were doing the right things, and then pride came into their hearts. They started giving themselves the title of being muttaqi and all that. Suddenly Allah tabaraka wa ta'ala caused them to fall very, very hard on the ground. And people who were useless, absolutely useless, they were
drug addicts, they were in all kinds of sins and vices and evils, and they progress. So therefore he says that don't let the dunya become your master, otherwise it will enslave you. We have become the slaves of our businesses. We say that we have to open whatever happens. Namaz time, if the customers are there, we have to serve them. I don't say that you cannot leave the shop open. If you've got non-Muslim staff and your shop is open and carrying on, nothing wrong. But make your namaz on time. But I'm talking about the enslavement, that we just go by the government regulations, that you have to, you are allowed to open so many hours, you are allowed to sell so many things. So therefore now we become slaves of those businesses. 7 days a week, 7 to 7. Believe me, how many people's lives we have destroyed. How many family lives we have destroyed. We deal with cases all the time, so we know what people are going through. Those people who make them destroy their lives, they don't experience it because they are gone for a drive, they're gone for a family visit, they've gone to the hospital if they want to visit some sick person, they've gone overseas, they've gone here and there. But those people who we make work 7 to 7, 7 days a week, ask them what is happening to their family life. How many women are complaining, children are complaining, we don't even see our fathers. From the morning they're gone, not fathers, now even they can't see their mothers. Because we have employed their mothers also, therefore we don't even see them. These things may be sounding very hard and harsh, but believe me, this is where we have become slaves of our business houses. We believe that if we have to, if we open those 7 days a week, then that is how we will be able to live in this world. Whereas Allah tabaraka wa ta'ala has destined. Those days when they used to close exactly on time, I remember my father's time in Stanger, we were little children, they used to have those polices going around. The moment it exceeds 1 minute past one, then you are fined. 1 o'clock sharp, the shop has to close on a Saturday afternoon. And then you can only open on Monday morning. So those people, did they not survive? Did they all die of starvation? Their risk and sustenance they didn't receive. So let us think of those people who are also people with families, people who have got also their commitments. They also want to go and visit somebody in the hospital who is sick and ailing. They also want to go for some family visit. They also want their children to be around them. Why should we deprive them of that? Now it may, as I said, sound harsh, but it is the reality that we have become slaves of our businesses. Instead of we being the masters of those businesses, that we control those, we control the timings, we control everything else. So Nabi Hazrat Isa alayhi salatu wasalam says that don't make it become our master. The same with our cars, the same with our furniture in our homes, the same with our homes itself, the same with our possessions and everything. It has become as if they are our masters and we are the slaves. Allah tabaraka wa ta'ala's beloved Nabi sallallahu alayhi wa sallam, if he says something, there is absolutely no doubt in what he has said. No shadow of doubt. If somebody says that here where we are sitting, at one time there was a big river that was running here, but it has dried up. And now they built this up. We must believe it could have happened. In the same way, if somebody says there was a huge mountain here, and then they cut that mountain, and they bulldozed everything, and they put up nice new highways and roads. We must believe it. How many places it has happened? Huge mountains are gone. Go to Makkah Sharif, go to Madina Sharif. How many mountains, everything is gone, and they got huge buildings there now. So those things can happen. But Nabi alayhi salatu wasalam, if he says that this is what is going to happen, if you do this and that, then we must believe it to be very, very true. So therefore the usage of dunya is not prohibited. Material things we require for our life, and we require for our comforts, and we require for umrah and hajj. We require to assist and help the poor, the needy, the destitute, the orphans and the widows. We require all that. But let us not become the slaves of those business houses. Let us not become the slaves of those homes and those cars and everything else. Sometimes a little child, I'm not talking about intelligent big people now who do silly things and stupid things and try and create problem for people. I'm talking about a little child, 2-3 year old child. Sometimes he dropped something accidentally and it broke. Now to us the value of that is so much that we will beat that child up to pulp and afterwards take the child to hospital, because we were slaves of those things. Whereas those things were for usage.
Just as human beings die, those things also have to break and crack and die someday. So in the same way, lots of other things. Tujhe har waqt ye dhun hai, rahu sab se bala, ho zinat nirali, ho fashion nirala. Jiya karta hai kya, yun hi marne wala, tujhe husn zahir ne dhoke mein dala. So let our lifestyle be not like that, that we just have become slaves. So ye husn zahir ne dhoke mein dala. Jiya karta hai kya yun hi marne wala, that the person was everything, that I must be number one in everything. My car must be number one, my home must be number one, everything number one. Then what about ibadat being number one, zikr and tilawat being number one, in charities being number one, in caring for people being number one, in akhlaq and character the person wants to be number one. In the same way in his muasharat, his dealings, his etiquette, his moral, all those things also we have to be number one. So therefore this beautiful hadith of Nabi alayhi salatu wasalam and the beautiful saying of Hazrat Isa alayhi salatu wasalam, if we keep in front of us, then we will become like those people whom Allah Ta'ala's Nabi alayhi salatu wasalam says that there are some people whom the world looks for, the world chases after them. The world chases after them. You know the meaning of that. That means the risk and sustenance and everything follows them very, very easily, like how our shadow follows us. Allah Ta'ala makes it such. They get the risk and sustenance easily. And there are some people who chase after the world. So then Allah Tabaraka wa Ta'ala does not care what happens to them. They will get their sustenance, whatever is destined by Allah Ta'ala, they will get it. But they will lose the akhirat until death will come to them. Then they'll start making high, high. So that is the meaning, that the death will come. Until then the person will be in that state. So now it's left to us. In everything we say, you have a choice, you have a choice. So this is a choice that we have, that do we want a life like that of misery, of restlessness, of anxiety and worries, or do we want a life of peace, happiness, contentment and satisfaction? Get our risk and sustenance through halal sources, livelihood through halal sources, which will bring us barakat, blessing, happiness, instead of chasing in such a way that we destroy our lives too, and we destroy the lives and families of so many people. Now we say, but if they want it, they must take it. If they don't want it, leave it. Well, obviously, the person who is struggling, battling, he wants to supply some kind of food, groceries, clothing for his family and children. If you tell him to work 12 midnight also, if he is desperate, he'll do it. But what are we doing to him? Do we ever question ourselves? May Allah Tabaraka wa Ta'ala give us the tawfiq of amal. And this is not only with people in businesses, even women folk who have maids that are working for them. Olden days, some of the injustices that those old people used to do upon those maids, Allah Tabaraka wa Ta'ala make those old people maaf, who passed away and gone to their graves. But unfortunately, some of our women folk have learned from them those same ideas. If she is in the yard there, 10 o'clock at night, she must be at our call. Midnight, she must be at our call. Any time that some visitors we get and the visitors are leaving at midnight, then she must wash the dishes at midnight and then go and sleep. These are the things which are chasing people away from deen. And we think that we are doing a wonderful thing. And then what we give them after that, crumbs and leftovers, and we say, take this food and go and sit down in your small shack and go and eat it. You think they're going to accept Islam, or they're going to have love for us in their hearts? So let us start taking lessons. Too much of talk. I don't know how much of talk shows we have had. Now leave shows and let us make some amal. May Allah Tabaraka wa Ta'ala give me, give you and the ummah the tawfiq of amal. Wa akhiru da'wana alhamdulillahi rabbil alameen. 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

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My Rahim Allah, Kareem Allah, most forgiving Allah, most compassionate, most loving, most generous, most kind, most tolerant Allah. We are your sinful servants extending our begging bowls before you this part of the morning. My Allah, forgive us, forgive our major sins and minor sins, sins that we committed knowingly or unknowingly in the light of day or darkness of nights. There was no question of darkness for you, my beloved Allah. Even if a tiny little black ant crawls on a pitch black rock in the darkest of all nights, you are aware of the movement of that ant. How can you not be aware of our movements? It is only your compassion, your tolerance that you do not seize us there and then. My beloved Allah, we are ashamed of the sins that we committed from the time we became of age up till now. Distance us from nafs and shaitan. Fill our hearts with your muhabbat and the love of Rasulullah sallallahu alayhi wasallam. Bless us with the obedience of Nabi alayhi salatu wasalam. Bless us with the ta'at of Rasulullah Pak sallallahu alayhi wasallam. Make us yours and become ours. Make us yours and become ours. Remove from our hearts anxieties, worries and problems. My beloved Allah, bless us with a life of peace, of sukoon, of tranquility, of serenity. Unite the hearts of parents and children, husbands and wives, brothers and sisters, family members, ummah of Rasulullah sallallahu alayhi wa sallam. My beloved Allah, give us the himmat, the tawfiq and the courage to practice on the knowledge that we already have. You have blessed us with so much of knowledge, my beloved Allah. But we are so far, far away from practice and action and amal on that knowledge. My beloved Allah, bless us with from your unlimited treasures. Bless us with our rizq and sustenance from sources unknown to us. 100% halal in abundance. My beloved Allah, keep our gaze on your unlimited treasures. Distance us from anything that is haram, anything that is forbidden. Bless us with contentment in our lives, with satisfaction in our lives. Bless us with taqwa in our lives. My beloved Allah, those who are sick and ailing, give them shifa. Those who are weak, give them strength. Those who are on journeys, make them reach the destination safely. Those who have no children, bless them with pious children. Those whose children have gone on to drinks and drugs and vices and evils, bring them back onto Sirat-e-Mustaqim. Make our children the coolness of our eyes. Distance them from nafs and shaitan. Give the parents the himmat and the courage to remove from their lives and homes all those things that are causing such corruption in the lives of the children. My beloved Allah, bless us with all the goodness that Nabi alayhi salatu wasalam begged for us all his life. How much he cried for us, how much of his blood was shed for the sake of the ummah.
what difficulties, hardship, pain and suffering Nabi alayhi salatu wasalam underwent. My beloved Allah, how much of suffering his companions endured so that Islam and Iman may reach us. We have shown no appreciation for those great favors of Nabi alayhi salatu wasalam and his companions. My beloved Allah, we have shown no appreciation of their sacrifices. Change the condition of our hearts and our lives. Hawa wo hirs wala dil badal de. Mera jod, so that Islam and Iman may reach us. We have shown no appreciation for those great favors of Nabi alayhi salatu wasalam and his companions. My beloved Allah, we have shown no appreciation of their sacrifices. Change the condition of our hearts and our lives. Hawa wo hirs wala dil badal de. Mera ghaflat mein dooba dil badal de. Badal de dil ki dunya dil badal de. Khudaya fazl farma dil badal de. 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Ya Allah, bless us with all the goodness that Nabi alayhi salatu wasalam asked for us. Bless the ummah with that goodness, and from all the mischief, corruption, fitnas, tests and trials that Nabi alayhi salatu wasalam asked for protection, protect us and the entire ummah of Rasulullah 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

0: 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Ulama e kiram, most respected brothers and also sisters who listen over receivers, this is a surah which I discussed at length in over a few Jumas, 2 or 3 years ago, Allah knows when, and also in a majlis. But the Quran Sharif, as I said, is to be recited repeatedly. The meaning of the Quran Sharif has to be understood, and amal has to be made. Since this morning, there has been kind of, as they say, taqaza to speak once again on this same surah. So when that happens, then I do not leave it out. But without going into very much detail, in today's Jumu'ah Bayan, just to give you the import and the meaning of this beautiful surah. But before going into that direction, on one occasion, Nabi alayhi salatu wasalam, he questioned the Sahaba ikram radiyallahu ta'ala anhum ajma'in, and he said that cannot each and every one of you read 1,000 verses of the Quran Sharif every day? I'm giving you the meaning of that Hadith Sharif. So the Sahaba ikram radiyallahu anhum ajma'in asked Rasulullah sallallahu alayhi wasalam that, Ya Nabi alayhi salatu wasalam, how can it be possible for each and every one of us to read 1,000 verses of the Quran Sharif every day? So he said, is it not possible for you to read Surah At-Takathur, Al-Hakum At-Takathur Surah? In other words, the reading of this Surah, which is simple, which is easy, little children also know it. It is taught in the maktabs. The reading of this Surah once, the weight of that, the sawab of that, the reward of that, is equivalent to 1,000 verses of the Quran Sharif. That is our Allah. A little effort and the rewards are tremendous. Here the person is only reading once and is getting 1,000 ayat sawab. But provided he is reading correctly too, how long does it take to learn the surah correctly? But if he is reading it, then he is getting that sawab. People want to know sometimes, what do we do to send sawab to the deceased? So we say, read Surah Yasin Sharif, 10 Quran Sharif sawab you will get. Read Surah Ikhlas, read this surah, that surah, amongst them is also this surah. That is, the person reads Surah At-Takathur, 1,000 ayat sawab. That does not mean then you don't read the balance of the Quran Sharif. So Nabi alayhi salatu wasalam, he gave this as the virtue of this Mubarak surah. Rivalry for amassing wealth is what is mentioned in this surah. Rivalry and bragging. I've got so much. There were two clans. Both of them were bragging about their own people, that in our family, in our tribe, we have such great people, such warriors, such courageous people, such charitable people, whatever they were. Although they were not believers, but they were bragging. So then they said, let's count then, how many do you have in your family? So they started counting even the number of people in the family. Then they said, let's go to the graveyard now and start counting there also. Because this person says, I had big motas in my family. And that one says, no, I had big ones. So now who had big ones? And they say, let's go and count there also. So Al-Hakumut Takasur, without going into all the hadith that are related to this, read in the different tafasir. So Allah Tabaraka wa Ta'ala revealed the surah Al-Hakumut Takasur. The rivalry in amassing wealth, or bragging about each other's wealth and family and number of people and worldly and material possessions. I'm just giving you an explanation. I said that has made you negligent from the fulfillment of the orders of Allah Tabaraka wa Ta'ala. What you were supposed to do, that is fulfill the orders of Allah Tabaraka wa Ta'ala. Now that is totally forgotten. What you are really concerned about, or what the obsession that you have, is to amass material goods and then brag about it. Once again, we must not misunderstand that Sharia does not say that you cannot increase your possessions or your material gains. You must only run a business until you've got sufficient food to eat and drink. It doesn't say that. They were very wealthy Sahaba Ikram radiallahu anhum ajma'in also. But none of them were negligent when it came to the Akhirat. That is the message there, that it must not make you negligent of the Akhirat. Therefore Allah Tabaraka wa Ta'ala said, Al-Hakumut Takasur Hatta Zurtumul Maqabir. Another meaning is that until you die, until you're going to leave this world, until then this state of negligence will remain with you. Unless of course the person, those people brought Islam and then practiced upon Islam. So this has become a kind of an obsession. Hatta Zurtumul Maqabir. When you will go to the graves, then only you will understand that we wasted our life and we wasted our time. If the earnings were not done in the proper way, and if those earnings, or if that seeking of livelihood became the means of negligence, the person was unconcerned about his salat, he was not concerned about his zakat, he was not concerned about the rights of the people that were working for him, he was not concerned about their salat and their jumu'ah and their other obligations. When it came to the month of Ramadan, there too the person was unconcerned. And many a times he even goes, he leaves out his fasting because he feels that he is going to get tired, extremely busy in the business. So hatta zurtumul maqabir, that when you are going to visit the graves, when you are going to leave this world, when you are going to die, then you will realize that how you wasted your life and time. Kalla sawfa ta'lamun. Nay, never. Sawfa ta'lamun. You will definitely get to know. Allah Tabaraka wa Ta'ala says that you will definitely get to know. There is no question of avoiding death, and death will come, so then you will come to know that how you spent your life, how you wasted and whiled away your time, how you were engaged in futile activities. ثُمَّ كَلَّا سَوْفَ تَعْلَمُونَ. Look at the emphasis that is being played. That means the person is being informed that there is no harm if you have to earn your livelihood, if you have to earn for the sake of your family, for your children, for your, and for good deeds that you want to spend in, that is not the issue. But if it is making you negligent, if it is making you forget Allah Tabaraka wa Ta'ala who is giving the ni'mats, then you just have to wait for that. Kalla sawfa ta'lamun, thumma kalla sawfa ta'lamun. Kalla law ta'lamun ilm al yaqeen. If only you had known with certainty, your knowledge, in other words, that the knowledge that you have of that which is in front of you, if only you had that kind of knowledge with regards to that which is going to come, that is the Akhirah, the hereafter, which we all talk about, and we see also lots of people leaving this world, and we see how suddenly death overtakes them, but it does not stir our hearts. It does not move us away from those haram places and from the haram indulgences. He does not make us distance ourselves from those porn sites and from the videos and from all the Hollywood and the Bollywood and from the casinos and the discos and the rave clubs. It does not distance us, even though we are seeing so many people leaving. So you say, if only you had that knowledge of that which is in front of you, if you only you had the knowledge of that which is going to come. In other words, you would not have been doing that, you would not have been negligent, you would not have been heedless. It's a world of means, so you would have been making use of the world of the means that Allah Ta'ala has created. But it would not have made you negligent of the Akhirat. And this is the cry of ours, that unfortunately we take the name of Islam when it comes to livelihood, earning. If you ask any person, he will say, doesn't Islam say that you must earn livelihood? Does Islam say that you must close up all businesses? Does Islam say that you must not increase your wealth? Now we use the name of Islam when it comes to livelihood. And indeed Islam declares it as a necessity. Kasbul halali farizatun ba'dal fariza. To earn halal livelihood is a farz after the other farais. So there is nobody that is saying that it is not part of Islam, part of Sharia, part of Quran and Sunnah. But when we are using Islam, so then we must accept Islam in totality. We must not accept Islam just where it suits us. So with that comes all the other obligations, that the earning must be halal. Namaz times, the person must make salah. Zakat, which is farz, must be paid. The person must not be in his business selling, buying those things which are prohibited by Sharia. The person must not be borrowing from the banks on interest just to promote his business and compete with the others. And to be able to afford those holidays and those timeshares and those properties for income or for enjoyment, fun and pleasure. Now the person must not make that an obsession whereby he is unconcerned now in this quest for livelihood, is unconcerned that there is Akhirat, where the person will be accountable for all his deeds and actions. As I said, I'm not going to the detail this morning of this surah, so let's move a little forward. لَتَرَوُنَّ الْجَحِيمِ. You will definitely, most certainly, with certainty you will see the fire of Jahannam. The kuffar are told they will definitely see it. And as for the believers, we take lessons from there. And when the person will see the fire of Jahannam, then he will realize that how I wasted my life in the world. لَتَرَوُنَّ الْجَحِيمِ ثُمَّ لَتَرَوُنَّهَا عَيْنَ الْيَقِينِ. Then I want to go quickly to the last part. ثُمَّ لَتُسْأَلُنَّ يَوْمَئِذٍ عَنِ النَّعِيمِ. On that day, that is the day of Qiyamah, you will definitely, most certainly, without any doubt, you will be questioned with regard to those bounties of Allah Tabaraka wa Ta'ala with which He had blessed you. There are so many ni'mats and so many bounties that Allah Tabaraka wa Ta'ala is blessing us with. The Sahaba Ikram radiallahu anhum ajma'een, at one time, there was a lot of poverty there. But even to them they were told that does not Allah Tabaraka wa Ta'ala give you shelter above your head? Does not He give you shoes on your feet? Does not He give you cold water to drink? Are these not ni'mats of Allah Ta'ala? So you will be definitely questioned about these ni'mats. Now look at the wastage that is taking of the ni'mats that Allah Tabaraka wa Ta'ala has blessed us with. And whenever we talk about wastage, our mind only goes on to wastage of some food and drink, which also is in abundance. Go to Makkah Sharif, Medina Sharif, the city of Nabi alayhi salatu wasalam. Look at the wastage of food. That food is now put into the bins, into the dirt bins, because it causes sickness and disease, they say, if it has to be given to the poor and needy. Nauzubillah. Even that is put into the dirt bins. One Allah wala used to just go around collecting nothing but food that was thrown. Little bit of bread here and little bit of dates here and some other fruit here, and so many things are thrown there on the pavements. Now you find so much of food, they eat half and throw down. So he used to go around with a big bag and just go and collect in Medina Sharif round and round. Somebody asked him that, what is this? Why do you go round and round? Now of course they've got municipality there, they've got all cleaners there, they've got everything there. But years back that was not there. And even now, it is not every minute that outside some takeaway there is going to be somebody cleaning there. So he was collecting that. He said, Allah tabaraka wa ta'ala, He has said, لَإِن شَكَرْتُمْ لَأَزِيدَنَّكُمْ If you are going to make shukr, Allah Ta'ala will increase the bounties and His ni'mats. And if you are going to be ungrateful, then the azab of Allah Tabaraka wa Ta'ala is also very, very severe. The grip of Allah Ta'ala is very severe. So we are in the city of Nabi alayhi salatu wasalam. And I fear that if there is going to be wastage like this of food, then on the city of Nabi alayhi salatu wasalam, Allah Ta'ala's azab mustn't come. Because these are people who are neighbors of Rasulullah sallallahu alayhi wa sallam. So in the love of the people who are of Madina Sharif, I am doing this. What a lesson he gave us there. So this being questioned about the ni'mats and the bounties of Allah tabaraka wa ta'ala, it is a reality. So what I was saying is that our mind only goes on food and drink, that we wasted this food. In fact, we don't even consider it as wastage in the walimas and nikahs and other times. But there is so much of other ni'mats and bounties, like the ni'mat of sight, the ni'mat of hearing, the ni'mat of speech, the ni'mat of being able to move our hands and our feet, the ni'mat of intelligence, the ni'mat of heart and mind. Are these all not ni'mats of Allah tabaraka wa ta'ala? And look at the wastage of these ni'mats. Look at the wastage. How much of things we see with our eyes that is not to be seen. How much of words we speak and how much of things we say which are not to be said. How many places we walk with these feet where we are not supposed to be going. How much of things we touch with our hands which we are not supposed to be touching. So every ni'mat the person will be questioned. It reminds me that on one day, Rasul-e-Pak sallallahu alayhi wa sallam, in fact it was Hazrat Abu Bakr radiallahu ta'ala, an extremely hot day, very, very hot. First Hazrat Abu Bakr radiallahu ta'ala comes out and he goes to the masjid. After a little while, Hazrat Umar radiallahu ta'ala anhu comes out, extremely hot day in the afternoon, and he goes to the masjid. Then comes out, and Hazrat Abu Bakr radiallahu ta'ala anhu asks Hazrat Umar radiallahu ta'ala that what brings you out this part of the day? He said, hunger. Hazrat Abu Bakr radiallahu ta'ala anhu says, that's exactly what brought me out to. Hardly a little time passes and comes the greatest after Allah, Rasul-e-Pak sallallahu alayhi wa sallam. And he asks these two people that what is it that brought you all out to the masjid this part of the afternoon? They said, hunger. Nabi alayhi salatu wa sallam said, it's exactly the same thing that brought me out of the house. Hunger, hunger brought him out. Then he said, let's go to the house of Abu Ayyub Ansari radiallahu anhu. When they go to the house of Hazrat Abu Ayyub Ansari radiallahu ta'ala, so his wife informed Nabi alayhi salatu wasalam that he is gone to fetch water. While she was still inquiring, Nabi alayhi salatu wasalam, Hazrat Abu Ayyub Ansari returns. And I explained in that majlis some time back that look, Nabi alayhi salatu wasalam, when the wife said that Rasulullah to Nabi alayhi salatu wasalam that Hazrat Abu Ayyub Ansari is out, so he didn't go inside the house and start jabbing away with the wife of Hazrat Abu Ayyub Ansari. Which is so common these days that a friend goes to the house of his friend and when he finds out where is he, says not here. Alright, then I'm coming in. Are you the husband? And then they sit and jab and talk and after that it leads to big, big problems and marital breakdowns. But now that is a whole subject, I don't want to go into that now. So they said, where is he? He says, he's gone to fetch water. And just by the time before they could even talk, he was back. Hazrat Abu Ayyub Ansari radiallahu anhu said that there was no day more happy for me. I'm so happy today that you are my guest. And immediately he slaughters one small goat. And he rushes and cuts one branch of dates and brings it to Nabi alayhi salatu wasalam. That was the kind of muhabbat he had. Nabi alayhi salatu wasalam said, you should have just brought some dates. Why did you cut the whole branch and bring it? He said, Ya Rasulullah sallallahu alayhi wasalam, it gives me great happiness that you choose the date that you want. Because on this branch are some dry dates, some ripe dates, some green dates, fresh dates, all kinds of dates. Ya Rasulullah sallallahu alayhi wasalam, you choose the type of date that you want. Hungry, Nabi alayhi salatu wasalam is hungry. Hazrat Abu Bakr is hungry. Hazrat Umar is hungry. And yet they could have got food from Jannat if they had wished. But whatever they used to get, they should just spend on the deen. So Nabi alayhi salatu wasalam then chose whatever dates he wanted. When the meat was cooked, he took a little on the bread and took a few dates and said, "Send this to my daughter Fatima. She too hasn't eaten for 2 or 3 days. Go and give it to her." That is the kind of poverty at that time. Otherwise, Nabi alayhi salatu wasalam was told, even if you want, the mountain of Uhud can be made into gold for you. He slaughtered 100 camels in Hajjatul Wida. But on this occasion, Nabi alayhi salatu wasalam, he says, "My daughter Fatima also hasn't eaten for a few days. Take this little and give it to her." But we didn't hear her complain. We didn't hear anybody else's complaint. They were going to the masjid to make dua to Allah tabaraka wa ta'ala to make intizam. Then Nabi alayhi salatu wasalam, after having eaten the dates, after having partaken of some meat, when they had drunk some water, then he said, "On the day of Qiyamah, we will be questioned with regards to these ni'mats." Said, "Ya Rasulullah sallallahu alayhi wa sallam, after this type of hunger, when you get just sufficient to eat, we will be questioned about this ni'mat." From this, what do we learn? That we must look into our lives, that how much of ni'mats and bounties Allah tabaraka wa ta'ala has given to us. But do we ever think that on the day of judgment that the person will be questioned with regards to his sama, his basar, his hearing, his sight, his heart, everything, the person will be questioned, interrogated. Where did you use your wealth? How did you earn your wealth? Where did you spend your youth? Everything the person will be questioned. So therefore we do not say that don't make use of the ni'mats of Allah tabarak wa ta'ala. Make use of the ni'mats of Allah ta'ala. He has blessed us with it, and He has made so many things halal for us and so many things created for our usage. But let us not forget the giver of these ni'mats, and believe me that when we are going to be ungrateful to Allah ta'ala, then conditions will come. Who does not know what conditions have befallen the economic, the other societies of the world? Look at the crash of the stock exchange, and look at the panic, and look at the number of people that are committing suicides according to one report. And so many people are getting heavily drugged because they couldn't take the losses. People's fortunes were wiped out. And that is just the beginning. When the people are going to be ungrateful to Allah tabaraka wa ta'ala, when that wealth is going to be used in casinos, in discos, in haram places, and all kinds of displeasure of Allah ta'ala, then await Allah tabaraka wa ta'ala's azab coming in some form or the other. It will come. That is the promise of the Quran Sharif. And if we don't want it to come, then return to Allah ta'ala. Keep asking for maaf and forgiveness. Say, "Oh Allah, we are extremely weak servants of yours. Don't test us. And we have been wasting a lot of your ni'mats and your bounties, and we haven't been grateful to you for the sight and hearing and speech and heart and liver and lungs that you have blessed us with. But don't question us. Make us of those people who will be given entry into Jannat without any reckoning." May Allah tabaraka wa ta'ala give us all good health, long life, happiness, prosperity. Allah ta'ala must protect and safeguard our iman, our Islam. Allah tabaraka wa ta'ala must remove the difficulties, the hardship, the pain, the suffering of mankind around the globe, and especially the ummah of Rasulullah sallallahu alayhi wa sallam. Wa akhiru da'wana alhamdulillah.
1: 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One great alim of deen, he once said that man is not a Taj Mahal. Insan is not a Taj Mahal. In other words, we are not like statues made of iron and steel, or made of stainless steel, or made of aluminium, or made of stone. Rain, wind, sunshine, nothing seems to affect it. It just stands. Or the Taj Mahal was built and now it is standing. For hundreds of years it is still standing. No halat and no conditions come over these monuments. These statues, we haven't heard of halat coming over them, kayfiyat coming over them, different feelings coming over them. Have we ever heard that there was a statue there and then that statue suddenly got hal? Or that statue had to make a lot of sabr? Or that statue was making a lot of shukr? Nothing. No halat come over these buildings. We are neither a White House, nor are we a Green Palace, and nor are we a Red Fort. A Red Fort here, Delhi, it is standing there for hundreds of years. No halat are coming over it. Yes, what we can say is that the people who were in the Red Fort, halat came over them. When they changed their conditions, Allah Ta'ala changed the conditions. When they obeyed Allah Tabaraka wa Ta'ala, they were ruling. The Mughal rulers, Allah Tabaraka wa Ta'ala gave them rule, gave them government, gave them dominance, gave them respect. But when they changed their conditions, then Allah Tabaraka wa Ta'ala changed the condition. But the buildings still stand. No halat comes over the building. Yes, that is a different thing, that the person is doing some extensions or the building has been demolished completely. But I'm talking about when the building is standing, then at that time, we do not get different kayfiyats and halat and conditions coming over it. Because it is not mukallaf, it is not obliged to make any kind of special ibadat of Allah Ta'ala. Allah Tabaraka wa Ta'ala says regarding mankind, or regarding the believers in particular, وَإِن تَتَوَلَّوْ يَسْتَبْدِلْ قَوْمًا غَيْرَكُمْ ثُمَّ لَا يَكُونُوا أَمْثَالَكُمْ. If you are going to turn away, then Allah Ta'ala will replace you with another nation, with another people, and they will not be like you. So we are not doing Allah Ta'ala any favor by being obedient to Him. So these halat and these conditions will come over human beings. And we are talking about those human beings who have been blessed with Islam and Iman. We are talking about ourselves, that Allah Ta'ala has blessed us with Islam, blessed us with Iman. And the Ummat of Rasulullah Pak Sallallahu Alaihi Wasallam, which has been blessed with Iman and Islam. So we are not like statues, we are not like some standing building, or some monument. Halat will come, conditions will come. But what is the lesson that is to be taken is that if we have to look at a tree, for example, now those of us who have been traveling to the Transvaal or Johannesburg, then if you are passing Moy River, Ascot and these places, then those trees which were green at one time, it was as if the leaves were all smiling. There was a broad smile on the faces of those trees. And there was such happiness, such like joy, some kind of joy that they were expressing. Leaves were green. Just picture that scene. And then came winter, and what happened? Completely dry. No leaves left on those branches. It seems like some pain and some gum has come upon those trees. That even the tree leaves have been shed. It seems like that. That sakarat came over these trees when winter was approaching. And afterwards, complete loss of all life. as if complete loss of life. Then again one rain will come, spring will come, and you will find everything again fresh and green. So these type of conditions over these trees gives us a lesson. It doesn't mean that they are going through this kind of difficulty.

every time a bed of roses, full of joy, happiness. It will never be like that. The Anbiya alayhi salatu wasalam went through so much of trials and tests. Rasul-e-Pak sallallahu alayhi wasalam went through so much of pain, so much of suffering, so much of grief and sorrow. So these type of conditions came over them. So how can we say that we are going to be saved from such kind of conditions coming? Yes, because of Nabi alayhi salatu wasalam being rahmatul lil alameen, and with his du'as and with the barakat of his mujahada and du'as and striving, Allah tabaraka wa ta'ala has protected us to a great extent from such kind of difficulties and trials. But conditions will come. Sometimes it will be health, sometimes it will be sickness, sometimes it will be wealth, sometimes it will be poverty. Sometimes the person will be enjoying happiness, and sometimes it will be sorrow and grief. So these type of conditions will come. But just like the tree, if the root is solid and deep into the ground, then come rain, come sunshine, come winter, come summer, different conditions will come. The leaves will sometimes fall, and sometimes they will be green. But because the root is there, therefore this tree, which lost for some period of time its green leaves and its freshness and its smile, but because the roots were deep into the ground, again with a little bit of rain, everything will come back to normal. So the lesson that we take from there is that if this root of Iman is deep in our hearts, it's not on the surface. It's not like those sardines that you can just go and grab them. People run there with their sheets and with their blankets and with their sheets. And if they can help with, they remove their clothes also and catch those sardines and take it away. Why? Because they're on the surface. Why don't they do that with that fish which is deep in the ocean? So our Iman must be deep rooted into our hearts. Then let conditions come. But we will find that spring again. After some winter, there will be spring again. After the leaves have fallen in that autumn and winter, again we will find the spring. But what that means is this, that we must remain true servants and slaves of Allah Ta'ala under all conditions. Under all conditions. If the person is in good health, he must remain obedient to Allah Ta'ala. If he's sick and weak, he must remain obedient to Allah Ta'ala. If he's got plenty of money in his pocket and in his bank, then too he must remain obedient to Allah Ta'ala. And if he hasn't got anything, then too he must be obedient to Allah Ta'ala. In whatever condition, if he remains obedient to Allah and his Rasul sallallahu alaihi wasallam, then this halat will come and go, and every little while again Allah tabaraka wa ta'ala will make him enjoy that beautiful spring in his life. Inside that root, if he is there and it is solid, then this person will be successful under all conditions. That is what is required. Unfortunately, we can't seem to have that steadfastness. The moment a little difficulty comes, some hardship comes, some problem comes, some grief and sorrow comes, then we are Allah, Allah, Allah, Allah. And the moment Allah Ta'ala removes those conditions and gives us some kind of happiness and wealth and prosperity, then that masjid is forgotten, that tilawat of the Quran Sharif is gone, then that person forgets that there is such a duty and responsibility and obligation upon my shoulders that I must obey my Allah and his Rasul sallallahu alaihi wasallam. Everything is forgotten. Why? Because good conditions came away. Now this is the whole purpose of these majlises, that let us make that root sink deep into our hearts, the root of Iman, so that we do not change with the changing weather. We don't change with the changing governments. We don't change with the changing trends. We don't change with the changing fortunes. We remain steadfast and firm. Then see what Allah tabaraka wa ta'ala gives us in our hearts. Then Allah ta'ala will give us such sweetness in our hearts, such yaqeen, such muhabbat,

0: such sukoon that those outside conditions won't affect the tranquility of our heart. We'll feel some grief, some pains, some sorrow, everything will happen. But our connection with Allah Ta'ala will not change under any condition. That is the essential thing. At present, what is our condition? We all know that there's no istiqamah, there's no steadfastness. And we should not think that it's impossible. How can we reach there? It's not impossible. It's easy to get there. To restrain oneself from sins, we can't say it's impossible. Yes, those accidental sins, so you make a lot of tawbah and istighfar, but the thing is to say that impossible, it is like an objection. That, oh Allah, how did you make impossible things compulsory for us? So that is all that is required. Make himmat and do that which is within your means. Then Allah Ta'ala will make it easy for the rest. One person wrote to me just the other day, and he says that, Mawlana, when you speak of our purification of the heart and soul and giving up all the sins and then reaching the stage of wilayat and getting all the nisbat of awliya, siddiqeen, etc., etc., that was the mafhum of his letter. So he says it sounds very, very difficult. We just think that how can we in this time and in this age reach that stage? So he says you should never ever think like that. Take a student who goes into class one. He's a doctor today, but he had to go to class one or grade one. Now if in grade one somebody said that you have to first go through 10 years or 12 years of studies at the school, then you have to go to the college, then you have to spend another 3-4 years, then you have to do internship, then you have to do this, that, then you will qualify as a specialist. And the person says, impossible, how can I ever get there? Then will he ever get there? But he took the first steps for grade one, then the second one, then the third one, and he carried on and on, but he didn't lose hope, and he continued making use of that himmat which Allah Ta'ala had given to him. If he didn't make use of that himmat, he wouldn't have got to matric level. He had to make use of that himmat. He had to study, he had to go through the books, he had to go to the school, he had to listen to the teacher, he had to take the reprimanding at times. He went through all those stages. Then, every time that he made himmat, Allah took him one step further, until finally he qualified and he became a specialist. So if we accept that example for worldly things, then why not for deen? Take the first steps. The first steps are give up those sins. It's not difficult. It's not like reading 1,000 rakats of tahajjud namaz or reading 10,000 times some tasbih. Simple and easy. When we are going to take those steps, Allah Ta'ala will make the other steps easier. And then one day will come when Allah Ta'ala will make us the means of satisfying the needs, the spiritual needs of we do not know how many others. So many others will drink from our fountain and they will get satisfaction. But first we have to take those steps. So that is the purpose. What is the sense otherwise of just listening, listening and listening? May Allah tabaraka wa ta'ala make it easy for us. May Allah tabaraka wa ta'ala give us the tawfiq of making amal and bless each and every one of us and the entire ummah with that nisbat of the awliya of siddiqeen. May Allah ta'ala give us such a bond and such a connection with him that nafs and shaitan cannot distance us from him. And then whatever conditions come, but our inside does not change. This connection with Allah Ta'ala does not change. Whether conditions of wealth or poverty, health or sickness, whatever it is. But the inside condition doesn't change. Wa akhiru da'wana alhamdulillahi rabbil alameen. It's getting hot, put the other fans on.
1: مجال ہے کچھ بھی کر سکوں میں جو تو نہ توفیق اے خدا دے مجال ہے کچھ بھی

0: Brothers, make dua now to Allah Tabaraka wa Ta'ala and seek all our needs of this world, of the Akhirat, and the removal of the difficulties and problems and the trials of the Ummat of Rasulullah Pak Sallallahu Alaihi Wasallam. Those brothers who are leaning against the walls, unless you have a serious back problem, then you can lean. But otherwise, when we are making dua now, try and come away forward, or at least sit in the manner that one would sit when he is begging of Allah Tabaraka wa Ta'ala. 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Oh Allah, we have done great injustice upon our own souls. Ya Allah, by committing sins we haven't harmed you. Oh Allah, by disobeying you we haven't harmed you. Oh Allah, we have done great injustice upon our own souls. And oh Allah, if you are not going to forgive us, then we will be of those who face total destruction. Oh my beloved Allah, oh my Rahim Allah, therefore we are extending these begging bowls before you. O Allah, we are confessing before you. O Allah, we acknowledge that we are your sinful servants. Ya Allah, we are not justifying any of our sins. O my beloved Allah, O my Rahim Allah, O my Kareem Allah, O my most forgiving, kind, compassionate, loving, caring Allah. Oh my Allah, how loving you are, how caring you are, how compassionate and kind you are, how beautiful you are, oh my Allah. Where are we searching for beauty in other places? Oh my beloved Allah, ha mere Allah, tujh jaisa pyara khuda koi nahi, tujh jaisa rahim koi nahi, tujh jaisa kareem koi nahi. You are the one who has put love and affection into the hearts of people for others. You are the one who have put sympathy and care for others in the hearts of people. Ya Allah, how much of love you have. Oh my Allah, how much of forgiveness you have. Oh my beloved Allah, therefore we are seeking forgiveness for all the sins that we have committed. From the time we became of age up till now. Oh my Allah, we have sinned. We have disobeyed you in so many departments of our lives. Ya Allah, you have continued blessing us with so much of your bounties in spite of all our sins, oh my beloved Allah. Allah, you could have seized us the moment we committed sins. Oh Allah, we know that our life is not in our control. Our sight is not in our control. Our hearing and speech is not in our control. Our heart, liver and lungs are not in our control. You could have paralyzed us the moment we touched haram. You could have made us blind the moment we saw haram. You could have made us deaf the moment we listened to haram. You could have made us dumb the moment we spoke haram. Oh my Allah, you could have seized us the moment we disobeyed you. But how loving you are, how forgiving you are, how compassionate you are, that in spite of all our sins, you are giving us so much to eat and drink, shelter above our heads. Allah, so many servants of yours have been deprived of shelter. They have been deprived of food and clothing. Oh Allah, we know that it is not an azab for everybody. We know that it is a trial and a test for many of your servants. But oh Allah, how kind you are that you saved us from those tests. Ya Allah, we are seeking from you forgiveness of all our sins, and that you remove the trials and the tests of the entire ummah of Rasulullah sallallahu alaihi wasallam. Ya Allah, but we know that we are suffering because of our sins. Ya Allah, forgive our major sins and our minor sins. Ya Allah, forgive the sins that we committed knowingly or unknowingly. Forgive the sins that we committed in the light of day or darkness of nights. Oh my beloved Allah, when we were drawing the curtains of our rooms and thinking that nobody is watching us, oh my beloved Allah, you were watching. Oh Allah, you could have seized us there and then. You could have brought us embarrassment, humiliation and disgrace, oh my beloved Allah. But oh Allah, how forgiving you are that you saved us from embarrassment and humiliation. Ya Allah, we are seeking total forgiveness of all sins that we have committed. Ya Allah, even if there is a tiny little black ant that is crawling on a pitch black rock in the darkest of all nights, you are aware of the movement of that tiny little ant. How can you not be aware of our movements? Ay, mere Allah, it is just your sifat of Rahim and your sifat of Kareem, Ya Allah, that you do not seize us there and then. But oh my beloved Allah, we have gone too far. Ya Allah, we have gone too far. Oh Allah, we want to return to you. We want to become yours. Nafs and shaitan has misled us. Nafs and shaitan want to drag us down the gutters. Nafs and shaitan want to bring us embarrassment, shame and humiliation in this world and in the akhirat. Ya Allah, nafs and shaitan have not been the friends of anyone. Ya Allah, what has the obedience to nafs and shaitan brought us except misery, worries, anxieties and restlessness in our lives? Quarrels, arguments, disputes, fights. Ha, mere Allah, peace and tranquility and sukoon of the hearts has vanished and disappeared. Mere Allah, we are therefore turning once again towards you. Ya Allah, we are seeking from you. You dearly love forgiveness of the sins of the sinners when they turn towards you. Ya Allah, we are extending these begging bowls before you. Oh my beloved Allah, you have attached these begging bowls to our bodies so that we may extend them before you any part of the day or night. Ya Allah, at this very moment in time, you are listening to us. You are seeing us, oh my beloved Allah. You know what thoughts are going on in our minds, oh Allah. Ya Allah, you know that we want forgiveness of our sins. Ya Allah, no one is going to question you. Why did you forgive those sinners who had raised their hands in Masjid-e-Noor on the Thursday night? Oh my beloved Allah, no one is going to question you. But if you forgive us, we will become happy and pleased. Oh Allah, we will find prosperity and happiness. Oh Allah, we will find tranquility and serenity and comfort in our hearts. Oh Allah, your Rasul sallallahu alayhi wa sallam will be pleased that his ummatis were forgiven. And oh Allah, you will become pleased. Ya Allah, therefore we are extending our begging bowls before you. We cannot purchase, oh Allah, forgiveness in the bazaars and marketplaces. Ya Allah, we are extending our hands before you. Ya Allah, forgive all our sins. The sins of our eyes, the sins of our ears, sins of our tongues, sins of our hands and feet, sins of our heart and mind. Ya Allah, how much of ne'mat you are blessing us with. Ya Allah, din raat teri ne'maton se tu hame mala mal kar raha hai. Ya Allah, your ne'mats are pouring upon us. But the more ne'mats you give to us, the more bounties you shower upon us, the more disobedient we become to you. Ya Allah, tera hi diya hua khana kha kar teri hi na farmani. Ya Allah, the food that is provided by you, the risk and sustenance given by you. Ya Allah, we eat, and when strength comes into our bodies, we commit zina. When strength comes into our body, we watch filth on the television. When strength comes into our bodies, oh Allah, we indulge in so many haram activities. Ha, very Allah, give us the realization that disobedience to you will bring us restlessness and disaster in our lives. Ya Allah, bless us with realization. Oh my beloved Allah, hum kitne namak haram ho chuke hai. Ay Allah, hum kitne namak haram ho chuke hai. Lekin mere Allah, tu maaf karne wala Allah hai. Tu bakshne wala Allah hai. You are a forgiving Allah. You are a merciful Allah. You are kind Allah. You are compassionate Allah. You are a forgiving Allah. Open the doors of your maghfirat for us. Open the floodgates of your rahmat for us. Oh Allah, how long are we going to follow nafs and shaitan? How long are we going to walk on the surface of the earth like hypocrites, oh my Allah? Allah, ye munafiqana chaal hum kab tak chalte rahenge? How long are we going to be hypocrites on the surface of the earth, oh Allah? Ya Allah, make our iman strong, oh Allah. Allah, hume mukhlisin mein se bana de. Oh Allah, bless us with that kind of iman that you gave to the Sahaba-e-Kiram, you gave to the Awliya-e-Siddiqeen, that you gave to Shaykh Abdul Qadir Jilani Rahmatullah Alayhi. Oh Allah, that you gave to Khaja Mu'iduddin Ajmeri Rahmatullah Alayhi. Oh Allah, bless us with that kind of iman that you gave to Junaid Baghdadi Rahmatullah Alayhi, and Sirri Saqati Rahmatullah Alayhi, and all the Awliya-e-Siddiqeen. Allah, bless us with that kind of iman. Allah, protect us and safeguard us from your disobedience. Ya Allah, safeguard us from committing adultery or fornication. Ya Allah, protect us from committing any kind of haram. Ya Allah, protect us from fraud. Ya Allah, distance us from going anywhere near any filthy movies or songs or watching any haram or listening to any haram or speaking any haram. Ya Allah, save us from all kinds of fraud and deceit and cheat. Oh my beloved Allah, save us from any kind of disobedience to you and your Rasul sallallahu alaihi wasallam. Ya Allah, save us from taking drugs, taking wine. Ay mere pyare khuda, tu hamari har gunah se hifazat farma. Saghira gunah se hifazat farma, kabira gunah se hifazat farma. Mere Allah, bless each and every one of us with long life, so that we accumulate the maximum amount of good deeds before we leave this world. For one day we have to leave this world. Oh Allah, our bank balances will remain here. Our homes will remain here. Our beautiful cars will remain here. Our children will remain behind. Where Allah, we have to undertake the journey alone. Allah, hum kahenge shukriya qabr tak pahunchane walo shukriya. Ha, mere Allah, then we will say, shukriya, qabr tak pahunchane walo, shukriya. Ab is manzil se akele hi chale jayenge hum. Oh Allah, we will say, we are grateful to you that you conveyed us to the graves. But now we have to undertake the journey on our own. Mere Allah, but the light of the grave is going to be tilawat of the Quran. Oh Allah, the light of the grave is going to be ibadat, is going to be zikr, is going to be the charities that we give, it's going to be the good deeds that we do. Oh Allah, therefore, before we reach our grave, give us the tawfiq of good deeds. Ameen. Oh Allah, the darkness of the graves is going to be our sins. The darkness of the graves, oh my beloved Allah, is going to be that same zina, and the drugs, and the drink, and the wine, and the women. Oh my beloved Allah, the haram actions and activities that we engage in is going to be the snakes and the scorpions and the pythons and the cobras. Oh my beloved Allah, give us the tawfiq to do that which will light up our grave. Ya Allah, before our time of death comes, give us the tawfiq of sincere tawbah. Ya Allah, bless us with long life, bless us with good health, bless us with spiritual health and physical health. Ya Allah, we are spiritually sick and we are physically ill. Mere Allah, hum bimar hai. Mere pyare Allah, hum bimar hai. Hame tu shifa ata farma. Ruhani bimari se shifa ata farma. Cures of our spiritual ailments and physical ailments. Ya Allah, our brothers, our sisters, our parents. Oh Allah, our family members. The ummat of Nabi alayhi salatu wasalam. Whosoever is sick and ailing, whether they are at home, or whether they are amongst us here, oh Allah, whether they are amongst our sisters that are in the madrasa or listening over the receivers, oh Allah, whether they are any part of the world, Ya Allah, bless them with complete cure from all their ailments and sicknesses and diseases. Ya Allah, do not test us in this world. We are extremely weak servants of yours. Ya Allah, we are extremely weak servants of yours. Don't test us in this world. Don't test us in the qabr. Don't test us in the akhirat. Ey mere pyare khuda, we are not worthy of tests. Ey Allah, if you have to test us, we will fail the test. Mere pyare khuda, don't test us. Ya Allah, bless us with prosperity. Bless us with happiness. Bless us with contentment. Bless us with satisfaction. Bless us with zuhd. Bless us with taqwa. bless us with shukr. Allah bless us with your closeness. Bless us with your marifat. Bless us with the qurb and muhabbat of Nabi alayhi salatu wa salam. Allah make us the fish that swims deep down in your ocean of marifat. Allah do not make us the morsel for nafs and shaitan. Ya Allah, we have become imprisoned and chained by nafs and shaitan. Ya Allah, remove all the chains from our hearts. Oh Allah, bind us firmly and strongly with only one chain. The chain of your muhabbat. The chain of Rasulullah sallallahu alayhi wa sallam's muhabbat. Ay Allah, there's such enjoyment in that chain. Ay Allah, there's such pleasure in being chained by your muhabbat and your Nabi alayhi salatu wasalam's muhabbat. Ay Allah, give each and every one of us a taste of the sweetness of Iman. Ay Allah, give each and every one of us a taste of the sweetness of Iman. Ay Allah, fill our hearts with the sweetness. Ya Allah, so that we do not go towards filth. Clean and purify our hearts of greed, of malice, of envy, of jealousy, of pride, of anger, of evil passions and desires. Ay Vere Allah, light up our hearts with the noor of taqwa, with the noor of tilawat, with the noor of zikr, with the noor of ibadat. Take us on the road that leads to you. Take us on the road that leads to Rasulullah sallallahu alayhi wa sallam. Ay Vere Pyare Khuda, those who have got financial difficulties and problems, bless them with plentiful of halal risk and sustenance and remove their difficulties. Oh Allah, save us from going towards haram. Why should we even touch haram when, oh Allah, there's no shortage in your treasures? When your treasures are unlimited, oh my beloved Allah. Ya Allah, bless us with plentiful of halal risk and sustenance. Ya Allah, bless us with strength in our bodies. Bless us with barakat in our risk. Barakat in our homes, barakat in our children. Ya Allah, those whose children have gone on to drinks and vices, who have gone on to drugs and who have gone on to other evil habits. Ya Allah, those who have become disobedient to their parents. Those who are in fact, oh Allah, some are beating up their parents. Allah, some are kicking their pregnant mothers. Oh Allah, some are pulling out knives for their parents. Some are pointing guns at their parents' heads. Oh my beloved Allah, what stage have we reached in our lives? Ye kaisi manzil pe aa gaye hain, na koi apna na hum kisi ke. Lekin mere pyare khuda, we have got trust in you. We have got faith in you that you can bring them back onto sirat-e-mustaqim. But oh Allah, give the parents the hidayah to get rid from their homes. Oh my Allah, of that shaitan box which is bringing such destruction in the lives and the morals of our youth and children and all family members. Where Allah bless us with some haya and some sharam. How long are we going to continue, oh my beloved Allah, and then shed tears of regret? Where Allah give us the realization that it hasn't brought happiness in anybody's life. Ya Allah, it will bring us more worries and more problems. Ya Allah, give us the tawfiq to make namazes on time. Ameen. To fast in Ramadan, to give zakat if due, to go for hajj if farz. Mere pyare khuda, all the works of deen which are taking place, accept them. Ameen. Jo ijtimaat hone wale hai, usko qubool farma. Ameen. Ey Allah, mashayikh ki mehnaton ko qubool farma. Madaris masajid ki mehnat qubool farma. Ey Allah, protect the haramain sharifain from all fitnas. Protect Masjid Aqsa from all fitnas. Ey Allah, protect Masjid Aqsa. Ey Allah, give Masjid Aqsa back into the hands of the Muslim Ummah. Ey Allah, remove the clutches and the oppression and the tyranny of the Yahudis, oh my beloved Allah. Ey Allah, help and assist the Mujahideen of Islam. Ey Allah, dushmanane Islam ek ho chuke hai. Ya Allah, lekin teri qudrat, mere pyare khuda, kamil qudrat hai. Ya Allah, use your power and your might to shake up their forces. Ya Allah, either give them hidayat, bless them with iman and Islam. But if they have become obstinate and made up their mind that we are not going to accept, Ya Allah, shake the ground beneath their feet. Cause their planes to crash, oh my Allah. Ya Allah, cause their ships to sink. Ya Allah, create division and disunity among their ranks. Oh my beloved Allah, send the angels against them. Send the gale force winds against them. Allah, send flood waters against them.
1: Allah, shake their military might and power. Mere Allah, you could have sent the Ababil and destroyed the forces of Abraha. Aaj bhi tu wahi khuda hai. Mere Allah, tu musalmanane alam ki madad aur nusrat farma. Bosnia, Chechnya, Afghanistan, Kashmir, India, different parts of Africa, all over the world, oh my beloved Allah. The Muslim Ummah is in pain, is in suffering. Mere Allah, tu sab ki madad aur nusrat farma. Allah, those brothers and sisters of us who have passed away, those who have lost their parents, their children, oh my beloved Allah, anyway in the world, any brother or sister of ours has passed away, forgive them, oh my Allah. Remove the azab of the qabr from them. Bless them with Jannatul Firdaus. Ay Allah, bless them with your qurb. Ay Allah, unko Jannatul Firdaus mein ala muqamat ata farma. Ya Allah, don't let the angel of death find us in a disco, in a theater, in a cinema, in a casino, watching some filthy movie, reading some filthy magazine, or popping drugs into our mouths, or with a bottle of wine in our hands, or committing adultery or fornication in some hotel room. Oh my beloved Allah, don't let the angel of death strike at us in any haram action. And we don't know when our death will come, where it will come, and how it will come. Then how can, oh Allah, we be in such places? Give us the himmat and courage, oh my Allah, of lions against our nafs. How long are we going to remain the proverbial fox, oh my Allah? Hey Allah, Rasul Pak sallallahu alayhi wa sallam, all his life he made duas for us. How much concern he had for us. Allah, how much he cried for us. How much of his blood was shed for us. How much of his tears were shed for us. Where Allah, he stands whole night in prayer, his feet swell. Allah, he tears so much that his ihram becomes wet with his tears. His place of sajda becomes wet with his tears. Allah, Nabi alayhi salatu wasalam, all the duas that he made for us. Ya Allah, bless us with all that goodness that he asked for us. Our parents, wives and children and the entire ummah with that goodness. And from all the mischief and corruption and fitnas that he asked for protection. Oh Allah, protect us and protect the entire ummah of Rasulullah sallallahu alayhi wa sallam. 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Once again, it is Allah Ta'ala's fazal, His ihsan, His kindness that He gave us the opportunity to gather for the remembrance of Allah Ta'ala, to take His Mubarak name
2: to listen to some nasihats. Allah tabaraka wa ta'ala give us the tawfiq of amal. By now you have heard many times that the purpose of this majlis of zikr is not just to read subhanallah, alhamdulillah, but to light up the fire of Allah tabaraka wa ta'ala's love in our hearts. And Nabi alayhi salatu wasalam's ishq and muhabbat to such an extent, such a degree, that it becomes extremely easy for us to practice on the rest of deen. Because it is not the whole of deen, just a majlis of zikr. But at present we are finding it very, very difficult, no matter how much of nasihat, no matter how much of advices, no matter how much of waaz, Quran Sharif, the whole Quran Sharif can be recited. Ramadan month is coming, just now we will hear so much of tafsir of the Quran Sharif. But at the end of it, with all the majalis of sirat and programs of sirah and tafasir of the Quran Sharif, at the end of the day, we still continue in our life of disobedience, disinterest in Islam, a life of neglect, a life of ghaflat. Our nafs, whatever the taqaza is of the nafs, whatever is the desire of the

satisfy the craving of the nafs. He will be not concerned about what is going to happen at the end of the day, what will be the reaction of that action of his. What happens if suddenly death comes in those haram actions and evil deeds? At that time, shaitan will try to block it. He will say, put it behind you. How long are you going to think of all these things, that what will happen, what will happen? Nothing will happen. See, hundreds of thousands of people, nothing happened to them. If one or two isolated incidents, somebody passed away here, somebody died there, then those are isolated things. You don't worry about that. You go ahead. That is what nafs will say. Until the person's own janazah sometime comes out from there. However, one thing we must remember. The other night in an informal majlis, I mentioned something which is very, very important. Listen to it carefully. It was public announcement, it was news views. It was not something that was secret. It was announced openly on the radio stations and newspapers, carried articles that these people were returning from the stadium and they died in the accident. 3 male and 1 female. And we heard of the other one on the very first day, there was death there. The person was going into the stadium. So we must not at that time become very excited. Those people who are staying away from such kind of evil, then sometimes it becomes like a victory. That, see, we told you these things will happen and you saw it happen. So that is a sign of pride and a sign of negligence. The person does not know what's going to happen in his own life. What is going to be his future, he doesn't know. So at such a time, the person must sympathize. The person must make dua for the deceased. Allah tabaraka wa ta'ala must make the maghfirat. Then again, we do not know. There may be some action and deed of the person which Allah ta'ala may have liked. And for that action, Allah tabaraka wa ta'ala wanted to give the person some kind of shahadat. So the evil in its place, we are not there to judge how Allah ta'ala will deal with the individual. So what I mentioned on that night was that we must have a good opinion or formulate a good opinion. Find some ta'wil, as they say. So the best thing that comes to mind is that when they were returning from there, they were all Muslims. And they all had some knowledge of Safar and the du'as of Safar, wherever they may be returning from. But we will give them the benefit of the doubt and we will say that they all must have read the du'as of Safar. And in the du'as of Safar, Subhanalladhi sakhara lana hadha wa ma kunna lahu muqrinin wa inna ila rabbina lamunqalibun. Is already an indication that the person is saying, oh Allah, there is going to be our return towards you. The meaning, the gist of the whole ayat is, Allah tabaraka wa ta'ala gave the person the ability to ride that animal, or to fly in that plane, or to sit in that bus, or to drive that car. Who is it that gives the person that opportunity, or makes that transport means a means of conveying him from one place to another? It is Allah Ta'ala. Wa inna ila rabbina lamunqalibun. There again is an acknowledgement that towards our Rabb there is our return. And then what does the person say after that? Subhanaka inni zalamtu nafsi faghfirli wa la yaghfiru az-zunuba illa anta. They are different, but this is one part of the dua. The Subhanaka inni zalamtu nafsi Zulman kathira, wa innahu la yaghfiru az-zunuba illa anta. Now, is that not a dua of maghfirat? Is not that a dua in which the person is seeking forgiveness from Allah tabaraka wa ta'ala, glorifying Allah tabaraka wa ta'ala subhana, and then acknowledging, inni zalamtu nafsi, oh my beloved Allah, I have done great injustice upon my soul. Faghfirli, so forgive me. Inni zalamtu nafsi zulman kathira, if the person says it, great, great injustice. Faghfirli, so my Rabb, forgive me. For there is no one

can forgive me besides you. Now, is that not a clear-cut dua in which the person is seeking forgiveness of his sin? So what if the person was even returning from the stadium where he may have viewed a lot of haram, but now he's making sincere, deep-hearted dua that, oh Allah, what I did was a great injustice upon my soul. So therefore, forgive me this over this injustice. Forgive me my sin. Forgive me this weakness of mine. I became a victim of nafs and shaitan. So now he's asking for forgiveness. Then there are other du'as that come after that. So now if these people had made that du'a, and we must give them the benefit, we were not there in the car to listen whether they read the du'a or not. And it is not necessary for the person to read the du'a aloud. He can read it in his mind. So we will say that they, all of them read that du'a, and thereafter met with an accident which became the mean of the shahadat, and they got forgiveness. Now what are we going to then grudge a person? So that we will do as far as the persons that passed away, that Allah Ta'ala must give sabr-e jameel, ajr-e azim to the kith and kin, relatives, family members, and give them jannat. But for us there's lessons. For them we will give them all those benefits. But for ourselves there's lessons, that take lessons from what is happening around. Nabi alayhi salatu wasalam said, my Rabb specifically ordered me 9 things, and one of it was this, that I must take lessons. My gaze must be a gaze of Ibra. I must take lessons from that which is happening around. Now Nabi alayhi salatu wasalam, was he not going to give us lessons? There was no need for him to take lessons. But it was for us that when these type of things happen, then take lessons. What guarantee do we have that we are not going to be next in line? All those who are going very, very courageously and say, well, that happened to somebody else, then what guarantee do they have that they might not be right in the middle of the whole action when something is going to happen? We don't know. So then why challenge Allah Tabaraka wa Ta'ala's might and qudrat and power? And why remain negligent and indifferent, and why try to oppose Sharia, Quran and Sunnah? So we will take lessons, but when incidents like this take place, then we must not start going to town condemning and rejecting the individuals. We don't know how Allah Tabaraka wa Ta'ala will deal with a person. What do we know? On the day of Qiyamah, there will be such people who will be given freedom from the fire of the Jahannam and from the fire of hell, whom we even considered in this world not even Muslims, but they will get Jannat. And then we will wonder that how did these people get Jannat? We did not even consider them as Muslims. So that incident that I mentioned again in that informal majlis, that there was a lady, non-Muslim lady, very sick, very ill. And there happened to be another Muslim lady also in the same ward. So one young girl started talking to this non-Muslim lady about Islam. She was a student of our madrasa. Talking to her, she said, it's a nice religion, good religion, or something to that effect. And she accepted Islam. And after a few minutes, she passed away. Now the entire world does not even know that she passed away as a Muslim. Does anybody know that she passed away as a Muslim besides the person that was there? But she read the kalima and she passed away. So on Qiyamah day, when she will get Jannat, then people will raise their gazes and say, well, how did this woman get Jannat? Those who knew her. So we don't know when the person made Tawbah, when the person made Istighfar, when the person asked Allah Ta'ala for forgiveness of his sins, when he accepted Islam. There is a person from Brazil, many times I've mentioned his name, Geraldo Pinto, something else. But now he has accepted Islam. Now how many people know that he has accepted Islam? In the correspondence with me, he wrote the La ilaha illallah Muhammadur Rasulullah after a few letters. But he says, officially I'm going to come to Durban and accept it on your hand. He's saying officially. Now that is, as far as we are concerned, he's already accepted it. There's no question of official acceptance. So we don't know who is a Muslim also. So therefore when we are going to talk, we are going to say that whoever holds these kind of beliefs, that they don't believe in Allah Ta'ala, they don't believe in Jannah, Jahannam, Day of Judgment, etc., then such people are committing kufr. Such people, whosoever holds those kind of beliefs. And whosoever holds
Because the belief that Allah is one, He has no partner, He is all-hearing, all-seeing, all-knowing, is the creator of the universe, of the heaven and the earth, of mankind and jinnkind and everything else. And he believes in the day of judgment, and he says, I believe in life after death, in Jannat and Jahannam. Now that person will be a Muslim. So we are going to talk general. Individual, what we is going to be between him and Allah Ta'ala, we don't know. We are going to deal with the zahir of the person in this world. If a person puts a cross round his neck and he goes into the church and he says, I'm a Muslim, then we won't accept it. We'll say, if you got a cross round your neck and you go into the church and pray, then you are not a Muslim. He says, but in my heart is Islam. We'll say that Allah Ta'ala knows whether there is Islam there or not. But for purposes of this world, we are not going to accept it. That means your zahir must be according to Islam, or it is not according to Islam, one of the two things. So this is a very important thing that we must always be careful. Because if suddenly we get ujub and pride, and we start talking of those people as if it was our du'as that happened, and so therefore we are superior, we just don't know when the person's heart can change. How many people were going straight, and suddenly they took a different turn. Suddenly shaitan started playing those old reels and took them back in the same direction. So let us turn towards Allah subhanahu wa ta'ala. Let us light up his love and muhabbat in our hearts. Let us light up the ishq and muhabbat of Nabi Pak sallallahu alayhi wa sallam. And then keep on making istighfar and tawbah over our shortcomings, our weakness. Cry before Allah subhanahu wa ta'ala. Let there be tears of nadamat and shame and remorse and regret. For if we have to look at our lives, we do not know how many stages and how many periods of our life were filled with nothing but evil, with injustice, with haram. How much of our life went like that? So how much of yaqeen that we have got that now finished, everything is of maaf, and now until our dying day, shaitan and nafs is not going to do anything. Shaitan and nafs is going to worry the person until his dying day. Until his dying day, he's not going to leave him. Shaitan doesn't go to sleep, say, well, I'm happy and satisfied now. He knows that this person could suddenly change his life. And especially those people who came out from evils and vices and sins, he works even more harder on them. He says, where are you now going in a different direction? Your life will become boring. You won't enjoy life. There will be no fun, there will be no pleasure. Whereas that is just a misunderstanding or misconception. The real enjoyment and true happiness lies in obedience of Allah Ta'ala and His Nabi alayhi salatu wasalam. The true enjoyment and the real happiness. But if a person hasn't tasted the true enjoyment and real happiness, then he will think that the real enjoyment and true happiness is in all what these people are talking about. That's enjoyment. Because to the non-Muslims, it's a Jannat on earth. Now we want to take their Jannat too, and we want to have Akhirat Jannat also. You can't have it both ways. Is there Jannat on earth? They did some good deeds, they will enjoy themselves here. And for the believers, Allah Ta'ala gives both in this world and in the Akhirat, not only in the hereafter. Although the real Jannat we will get will be in the hereafter, but even in this world, Allah Tabaraka wa Ta'ala, because of that good deeds of the person, he connects his heart with that Jannat. Jannat is the headquarters. How we have a central bank and all many, many branches. Now when you deposit your money here, then after that the central bank comes to know exactly how much is deposited or records your transaction. When they present a report from the head office, then they include all those deposits that were made in the different branches. All those branches have a connection with the head office. All corporate companies, they have a head office. Whoever makes purchases from here, there, everywhere, it's all recorded in the main office. So like that, when the person is doing good deeds, it's all recorded and his connection is made straight away with Jannat. Therefore you get immediate happiness on good deeds, immediate. If the person does any good deed with ikhlas, helping some poor and needy, making some namaz, making some tilawat, some zikr, some ibadat, then without fail that person will experience for that moment in time a kind of happiness and sukoon in his life. At this very moment, are we not experiencing some kind of sukoon? What is that sukoon? Why is it coming now?
So Allah Tabaraka wa Ta'ala gives in the good actions and good deeds. And the moment the person starts doing evil, any kind of haram action, then the headquarters is Jahannam, fire of hell. So the life of the person becomes restless. In the eye of the people, sometimes he may be acting like a vikshot. But in reality, his heart is full of restlessness. Take those people who are sinking or drowning in the taking of interest and giving of interest. Outwardly, they look happy. But ask them what their hearts are going through. Any kind of haram. Or those who have got illicit beloveds, those who have got mistresses, those who have got haram engagements. Ask them what kind of sukoon do they get. If they get one cell phone, some phone call comes also, they want to hide the phone because the wife mustn't pick it up and see whose call it is. Sometimes they go into the bathroom and toilet to go and speak to the beloveds because it is filthy, so therefore they speak from a filthy place. What kind of life is that? Anything that is haram, the connection will be with the fire of Jahannam. Life will become restless. Now this is what I'm going on and on and on. There are lots of things to say and lots of things to speak on. I told you many times that different majalis have different fragrances. Tafsir of the Quran Sharif will have its own fragrance. Commentary of Hadith Sharif will have its fragrance. Tabligh and Dawat Mehnat will have its fragrance. Ijtimaats will have their fragrance. Qiraat, if we have somebody reading now, it will have its own fragrance. And this is the fragrance of Majlis of Islah. That it hurts. The other things don't hurt. We enjoy it. The other things don't hurt. If a person reads beautiful Qiraat, now will it hurt? Or will we get enjoyment? If a person reads a beautiful Naat Sharif, will we get hurt or will we get enjoyment? But when a person does an operation, then you feel the pain. When the person goes for operation, then you feel the pain. And that is what Islah is all about. Not just patting ourselves on the back, mashallah, I make 5 times namaz, I do this, I do that, finish. Is look at our character, look at our akhlaq, look at our honesty, our truthfulness, our sincerity, our nobility, our generosity, our kindness, our humility, our taqwa, our shukr, our sabr. Look at all those levels, how they check all those levels when you take the cars for service, modern day engines, so they just plug it on and there's a readout. There's a printout, it tells you exactly how weak this part is, how weak that part is, and which part failed already. Like that, we have to plug this heart of ours. And then there will be a readout, there will be a printout. The mashayikh will tell us which part has failed already, which statements of ours are already of kufr, and which ibadat of ours has got no life in it. Everything will be on the printout. Allah tabarak wa ta'ala give me, give you and the ummah tawfiq to understand that He loves us and He wants us to go to Jannah. He wants us to enjoy the best of dunya, the best of akhirah. And He has chalked out a beautiful path for us. And Nabi alayhi salatu wasalam has guided us on that. And after Him the sahaba ikram radiyallahu anhu majmain, the tabi'in, the tabi'in, awliya of the ummah, mashayikh of the ummah. They want to see us enjoy. I will conclude again on that owl example. That owl example. As I mentioned it 2 or 3 times this week, as I said, that sometimes an example doesn't come for years in the mind, and sometimes it comes over and over. But there is great lesson in it. And whenever it comes, I believe that it is genuinely required for that moment in time. Somebody takes a lesson from it. So very briefly, Jalaluddin Rumi rahmatullah alayhi gives an example. He says that there was a falcon of a king. That falcon used to sit on the shoulder of the king. That falcon was so close to the king. And it was treated as a pet. It was given all the best because it's a king and his pet is that falcon. And the falcon, we know, flies very high. So somehow this falcon went and landed in one area where there were only owls. So just as we have Pakistan, Afghanistan, Uzbekistan, so this was Owlistan, or in Urdu we call it Ulluistan, where all the owls were living. Now nobody has made parrot of an owl unless he is an owl himself.
If a person is an owl, then he'll make parrot of an owl. Otherwise, they associate superstitious beliefs to owls. So he said he has this owl, or this falcon landed in that area. So all the owls quickly got together and had a meeting. They said, this falcon has come here. So it looks like he wants to take over our territory here. All the enjoyment that we are having in our territory and the rule that we have over this territory, the kingdom that we have here, it wants to grab it. So therefore we must get together and do something to oust this falcon from our territory. He's going to capture our territory. So the falcon responded and said, oh, you owls, you stupid, number one. Said, I haven't come here for your territory, just that I lost the way and I landed here. What am I going to do with this wilderness here? I am so close to the king. I am living in a palace. I am enjoying the best food. And I am enjoying the closest companionship of the king. I sit on his shoulder. And you owls, you think I'm going to come and take over your territory? But if any of you touch my wing, one wing also, then I am just going to report to the king. And the king is powerful. He is going to destroy your whole territory. Your whole Awlistan will disappear from the surface of the earth. Now from there he gives us a lesson. The mashayikh of the ummah, the awliya-i kiram, the ulama-i haq, the anbiya alayhimu salatu wasalam. If you start from there, Sayyidul Anbiya Nabiya Paak sallallahu alayhi wa sallam, the Sahaba-i Kiram radiyallahu anhum ajma'in, the Tabi'in, the Taba Tabi'in. I'm just giving you an explanation. If you have to look at all of them, they were like those falcons who were sitting on the shoulders of the king, or closest to the king. In other words, they were the closest to Allah tabaraka wa ta'ala. So when people decided that now they must, that these people have come to take away all our enjoyment, fun and pleasure and laughter and everything else, so therefore we must hurt them, chase them from our cities, cause them harm. So that is what they used to say, that you will not be able to do anything, for we are close to Allah tabaraka wa ta'ala. Our Allah is listening to us. We will turn towards Him and we will make dua to Him, as Nabi alayhi salatu wasalam did in the battle of Badr. So the 313, they destroyed the powerful army of 1000. Then look at battle of Uhud, look at battle of Khandaq, and carry on like that. So where can you harm? Yes, Allah Ta'ala out of His own wisdom takes a few shaheed, it's a different thing, or test the people. But this is what they say, that we are the closest to the king, and the king of all kings, and that is Allah Tabaraka wa Ta'ala. In other words, your criticism, your mockery, your ridicule of them is not going to harm them in any way. It's going to harm the person who is engaging in that ridicule and criticism and mockery. They are telling you what is the Quran and what is the Sunnah. Of course, it must be haq, said in a haq way, and with the haq niyat. So then, these owls, then they understood that we can't harm this falcon. So therefore, at the end of the talk in the tarbiyah lesson to the girls, I mentioned something which they got very happy with. It was a youth program. So I said, Allah tabaraka wa ta'ala, I make dua to Him that at the appropriate time, He gives you husbands who are compatibles and they are falcons and not owls. In other words, they are not engaged in all sins and vices and evils and thinking that that's the territory of enjoyment and happiness and fun and pleasure. There's so many things of fun, pleasure and happiness in Islam. May Allah tabaraka wa ta'ala give us an understanding and give us the tawfiq of amal. وآخر دعوانا أن الحمد لله رب العالمين يار رہے يا رب تو میرا میں تیرا یار ہوں مجھ کو فقط تجھ سے ہو محبت خلق سے میں بیزار ہوں ہر دم ذکر و فکر میں تیرے مست رہوں سرشار رہوں ہوش رہے نہ مجھ کو کسی کا
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With your kindness, with your fazl, with your ihsan, as a favor upon us, my beloved Allah, give us the best of dunya, the best of akhirah. We know we are deserving of your anger, your wrath, your azab, your punishment. But you don't love punishment, you don't love, my beloved Allah, destruction. Therefore we are seeking amnesty, salvation, najat. گرچہ پر خطا ہے پر کہاں جائے تیرا بندہ, گرچہ پر خطا ہے پر کہاں جائے تیرا بندہ, تیرے در پر تیرا بندہ و امید کرم آیا. گرچہ پر خطا ہے پر کہاں جائے تیرا بندہ. 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

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We have become arrogant, my beloved Allah. Change the direction of our lives. Give us the realization that the ground on which we walk belongs to you. Our lives in your control, our health in your control, our sight, hearing and speech in your control. The heavens and the earth in your control, whether we go east or west, north or south, deep down the ocean or up above the heavens, it's all your kingdom. My beloved Allah, the superpowers of the world could do nothing about the ash. Ay Rabbi Kareem, the Mexico oil spill. Millions and millions of liters of oil pouring into the sea. Hey Rabbe Kareem, the earthquakes in Haiti and many, many other parts of the world. The snowfall which paralyzes the entire system. Hey Rabbe Kareem, so many lessons for us to take from all that is happening around us. But we are negligent, we are negligent, we are negligent. ہم غفلت کی زندگی گزار رہے ہیں. You are all powerful, almighty, all hearing, all seeing, all knowing. رب کریم, we are turning towards you. We regret our evil actions and deeds. We are not bragging, we are not proud, we are not justifying. We are turning towards you with repentance, and you dearly love those who turn towards you and seek forgiveness. Rabbi Kareem, forgive our major sins and our minor sins, sins that we committed knowingly or unknowingly, in the light of day or darkness of nights. Rabbi Kareem, sins of our eyes, of our ears, our tongues, our hands and feet, our heart and mind. Ay Rabbi Kareem, my beloved Allah, my Rahim Allah, my Kareem Allah. Fill our hearts with so much of your muhabbat and love of Nabiya Paak sallallahu alayhi wa sallam that it becomes difficult for nafs and shaitan to distance us from you. Ay Rabbi Kareem, give us so much of your love that it becomes extremely easy to do everything pleasing to you and your Nabi sallallahu alayhi wa sallam. Ay Rabbi Kareem, bless us with the best of dunya and the best of akhirat. اگرچہ پر خطا ہے پر کہا جائے تیرا بندہ تیرے

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Ya Allah, don't let our gaze go on the properties, the wealth, the kingdoms of people, my Allah. Let our gazes be on your unlimited treasures. Bless us, my beloved Allah, from your unlimited treasures with rizq-e halal in abundance. Ay Rabb-e Kareem, those who are sick and ailing, give them shifa. Shifa lies in your hands. Dua aur dawa mein asar hai zarur marizo ki shifa lekin dast-e khuda mein hai. There's no doubt effect in dua also and dawa also, but ya Allah, cure is in your hands. We know that sometimes sickness, weakness, accidents, earthquakes and tremors and the destruction that they bring can be a rahmat in disguise. But my beloved Allah, even if the sickness is a rahmat, change it to the rahmat of good health. Even if the poverty is a rahmat, change it to the rahmat of halal wealth. Ay Rabbi Kareem, even if that weakness is a rahmat, change it to the rahmat of strength. My beloved Allah, those who have no children, bless them with pious and righteous children. Give the parents the tawfiq, my beloved Allah, of those who have children. Give the parents the tawfiq to bring the children in the proper Islamic manner. To clean their homes and their lives of all those things that are causing such destruction in the lives of the children. Ay Rabbi Kareem, make us all yours and become ours. اگر ایک تو نہیں میرا تو کوئی شے نہیں میری جو تو میرا تو سب میرا فلک میرا زمین میری میرا ہر خطوہ پہ رونا یہی ہے میری تلافی تیری رحمتوں کا صدقہ میرا جرب عفو کرنا. My beloved Allah, bless us with the best of dunya and the best of akhirat. Distance us from nafs and shaitan. Protect us, my Allah. Protect our iman, protect our Islam. Protect the Islam and Iman of the believers around the globe. Ay Rabbi Kareem, we are being lashed by fitnas of such a kind that statements of kufr are being made in the mornings and in the evenings and we are not even aware that our Iman sometimes. Ay Rabbi Kareem, even the Iman is gone with the statements that some make. اے رب کریم ہمارے حال پر رحم فرما. Protect us my Allah. اپنی حفاظت نصیب فرما. تجھے چھوڑ کے ہم گندے جائے کہاں. ہم گنہگار ہے, سیاکار ہے, بدکار ہے, مجرم اور خطاکار ہے, گندے اور نالائق ہے. لیکن تجھے چھوڑ کے ہم گندے جائے کہاں. Where do we go my Allah? The time for death is definitely going to come. My beloved Allah, nobody can escape the angel of death. We don't know where he is going to strike, when he is going to strike, and how he is going to strike. How can we then be in haram places, my Allah? When nafs and shaitan drag us towards haram, give us the realization that we don't know. The angel could be following just behind us, behind us, behind us. Ay Rabbi Kareem, don't let the angel of death visit us in a disco, cinema, theatre, popping drugs in our mouth, watching some filth on the television or internet, or in haram establishments and places. When the time of our death comes, take us to Madina Tayyibah. سلامتی دین اور آزا کے ساتھ مدینہ شریف میں شہادت کی موت عطا فرما. 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
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If it is not destined there, wherever it may be, let it be in a state that you are pleased with us. Ya Allah, each and every one who has raised his or her hand before you this part of the night after this majlis of zikr, you are well aware of their good wishes, good desires and aspirations. Whatever are their good wishes and desires, fulfill their good wishes. And you are well aware of the difficulties, the hardship, the pain, the suffering of each and every individual who has raised his or her hand before you. With your fazl and kindness, remove the difficulties, pain, hardship and suffering. Throughout the world, the Ummat of Nabi Pak sallallahu alayhi wa sallam is going through very, very testing and trying times. Ya Rabbi Kareem, unite the hearts of the Ummat of Nabi sallallahu alayhi wa sallam. Remove the pain, suffering and difficulties. Especially in Palestine, Chechnya, Bosnia, Afghanistan, Kashmir, Pakistan, Sudan, Somalia, many parts of Africa and around the globe, my Allah. Bless us with all the goodness that Nabi alayhi salatu wasalam begged for us. Bless the Ummat with that goodness. And from all the mischief, corruption and fitnas that he asked for protection, protect us and the Ummat of Nabi Pak sallallahu alayhi wa sallam. Accept all the works of deen that are taking place. Tabligh wa da'wat ki mehnat qubool farma, ijtimaat, gash talim ko qubool farma, masajid, madaris, khanqahon ko qubool farma. 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

Inshallah, on Monday night, for about 45 minutes after Isha, 45 to 50 minutes, we'll continue with that topic that we had commenced, the baby of taqwa. And those whose cars could be obstructing, or those who have their families at the madrasa, then please proceed. I make dua for you, you make dua for me.

the advice of shaitan to these people, and they accept it, and they act on it, and they believe in it. Islamic law is very clear on such matters. Music and singing is haram. Let's look at the Quran Majeed for this important subject, so it can be cleared up. If not for our older people, the parents, the mothers and the fathers, then at least for our children. Let we, in this class, let's use the opportunity. Many a young person, many a young boy, many a young girl, I know for a fact, listens to these tapes, cassettes, and lessons. Let us elucidate for them and put the score straight. They would love to know, because on many occasions they want to find out, is it permissible? We understand in a cultural context it is permissible. But it worries us, how permissible is it? Is it at all permissible for their sakes, as a contribution to them and their earnest and sincere will to know? Let us go to Quran and see what Quran says, and we explain it to them. Bismillahir Rahmanir Rahim. Allah subhanahu wa ta'ala says in the Quran Majeed, وَمِنَ النَّاسِ مَنْ يَشْتَرِي لَحْوَ الْحَدِيثِ لِيُضِلَّ عَنْ سَبِيلِ اللَّهِ بِغَيْرِ عِلْمٍ وَيَتَّخِذَهَا هُزُوًا أُولَئِكَ لَهُمْ عَذَابٌ مُحِينٌ وَإِذَا تُتْلَى عَلَيْهِ آيَاتُنَا وَلَّى مُسْتَكْبِرًا كَأَنْ لَمْ يَسْمَعَهَا كَأَنَّ فِي أُذُنَيْهِ وَقْرًا فَبَشِّرْهُ بِعَذَابٍ عَلِيمٍ. Surah Luqman, 31st Surah of the Quran, ayat number 6 and number 7. Says Allah subhanahu wa ta'ala, and among mankind are those who purchase idle talk, lahw al hadith, who purchase idle talk, silly tales. Lahw al hadith means silly tales, vain fables, useless songs and useless poetry. Allahu Akbar. Look how clear. And among mankind are those who purchase, who listen to, in other words, who go to, who attend. This is what it means. Who purchase? Allah's use of the word purchase. How Allah subhanahu wa ta'ala knew? May yashtari. We go to purchase goods in a shop, bread, groceries, whatever. We go to purchase. Subhanallah. How well Allah subhanahu wa ta'ala that these people will go there and buy tickets. They purchase. They actually spend money on haram. They will spend money on haram. You know what the costs are? I believe they pay up to between 25 rand to 250 rand. Wallah, brothers, I've seen it myself. And even more, to purchase a ticket to go and listen to haram. And look at what Allah subhanahu wa ta'ala is saying here, and this Quran is for you and me, the Muslimin, are we who are supposed to believe, and we are supposed to obey the commandments of Allah subhanahu wa ta'ala, and among mankind are those, subhanallah, and among mankind, Allah subhanahu wa ta'ala does not make a distinction here, وَمِنَ النَّاسِ, not وَمِنَ الْمُسْلِمِينَ, subhanallah, Allah's knowledge, Allah's wisdom, brothers, Quran, Allahu Akbar, we cannot understand the Quran, Allah subhanahu wa ta'ala, وَمِنَ النَّاسِ. Oh, so they non-Muslims are going and you want to follow them. Subhanallah, how well Allah knows that the Muslims will follow the habits, the ways and the customs of the kuffar. One word, women and nasi, we will parcel ourselves off and follow the kuffar. In this word, Allah subhanahu wa ta'ala is not saying that, what women and nasi, you will be like other people, you are supposed to be Muslim. But you won't be Muslim, you will be Wamin al-Nas. What is Wamin al-Nas saying? You will say culturally it is permissible. Oh, the kuffar say that. So you have opted and you have taken their label and cast it over yourself. You are now part of... What's the difference now? No difference. Kafir, munafiq, mushrik, Muslim. When it comes to shows and entertainment shows and singing and all the rest of it, you won off humanity, you won out of mankind. Subhanallah. Hey Allah... How are you going to explain this, the Quranic meanings to people? It's very difficult, brothers, but let's go through. I can't tell you all, but you try and work it out yourself. وَمِنَ النَّاسِ, and among mankind are those who purchase idle talk, meaning silly tales, the stories that they say, these people that stand in front and tell you so many wonderful things about our deen. Empty talk, nothing for you to learn.
Huge, long papers are delivered, research papers. People do not understand a single word because the man is there to impress you with the usage of his high words, phrases, technical phrases, difficult things for people to understand. The common man goes there because he can tell his brother tomorrow that, look, I was there. But he understands nothing, his life doesn't change. Allahu Akbar, and among mankind are those who purchase idle talk, silly tales and vain fables and useless songs. Now Allah subhanahu wa ta'ala gives the reasons. لِيُذِلَّ عَن سَبِيلِ اللَّهِ بِغَيْرِ عِلْمٍ Subhanallah, Allah knows. Allah knows, absolute. In order to divert people from the path of Allah. Subhanallah, how well Allah knew. Only one purpose of this shows, and in the purpose is whether they say it or not, Allah says it, and Allah is good enough for us, and Allah is perfect for us. Allah's word is complete for us. Allah subhanahu wa ta'ala says, لِيُضِلَّ عَن سَبِيلِ اللَّهِ. The whole idea of this, objective of these shows is not to increase your knowledge of Islam. Allahu Akbar. It is to divert you from the path of Allah subhanahu wa ta'ala. Without knowledge, foolishly, out of your own folly and foolishness, to make you foolish. Allahu Akbar says Allah subhanahu wa ta'ala. And you know what the other purpose is, says Allah subhanahu wa ta'ala. Allahu Akbar. وَيَتَّخِذَهَا هُزُوًا. And they make fun and mockery of the commandments of Allah subhanahu wa ta'ala. Allahu Akbar. You think you're going to learn something there? In actual fact, they're making a mockery of the deen. Allahu Akbar. And here comes now Allah's sentence. Allah's sentence in this word. أُولَٰئِكَ لَهُمْ عَذَابٌ مُّهِينٌ. Look at the word, the usage of عَذَابٌ مُّهِينٌ. What does it mean? Muheen means, for them there is a shameful punishment. Allah subhanahu wa ta'ala is going to humiliate these people. They will receive a punishment that will make them shameless. Know how shameless they are. A shameless punishment they will receive from Allah subhanahu wa ta'ala. Allah's, here in the dunya, Allah is letting them know, if you indulge in these things, if you are a singer,

Allah subhanahu wa ta'ala continues to explain about song and about music as follows. Says Allah subhanahu wa ta'ala, and when our signs are recited to them, when our verses, Quran, like I'm doing now, when our verses, like the Anbiya's did, we are only their slaves. And when our signs, meaning the ayat of the Quran, the commandments of Allah subhanahu wa ta'ala is recited to them, is told to them, or they hear and listen of it, and when they listen to the ahadith of Sayyidina Nabina Muhammad Rasulullah sallallahu alayhi wa sallam, and when they listen to the various teachings and habits and ways of the Sahaba Ikram Ridwanullahi ta'ala alayhim ajma'in, with those people that attend these shows, how do they react? Allah subhanahu wa ta'ala says here, and when our signs are recited to them, they disdainfully turn their back on it. Allahu Akbar. Have you seen this? Munifu Maikum Sayani. Vijay from Fubaitakum Say. You know, particularly when a pious Muslim brother or sister who is not an alim or an alima, but they know it is haram, when they, as just ordinary people, tell a brother or a sister that, look my brother, look my sister, that place that you are going to is haram. You've paid such a lot of money to go there. Just discard it, throw the ticket away. Don't go there, return it. Don't go to these places. It is haram. And this is the reply. Now look how the usage of the Quran is. They don't just turn their backs on it. Allah subhanahu wa ta'ala says, walla mustakbiran. Allahu Akbar. Wallah means to turn your back. Mustakbiran, haughtily, disdainfully. Subhanallah, Allah's use of the word mustakbiran. Arrogantly they turn away. Evi jayfam vaitukum sayman, evitmas bitaras jayman. Allahu Akbar. This is what goes on. Who are you to come and tell me? I know better than you. And generally they do. They're better off. They've got more money, better home. Who's going to spend 200 rand or 100 rand on a ticket unless he's a person who can afford it? And you are one who's not even earning one-tenth of what that man is earning, and you live in a small one-bedroom little flat, and that man lives in an eight-bedroomed house. How can you tell him? How can you correct him? He's not going to listen to you. Allahu Akbar, Allah subhanahu wa ta'ala. And when our signs are recited to him, he disdainfully turns his back on it. And then says Allah subhanahu wa ta'ala, not only that, not only do they arrogantly, disdainfully and proudly turn their back on it, Allah subhanahu wa ta'ala says more, كَأَلَّمْ يَسْمَعَهَا كَأَنَّ فِي أُذُنَيْهِ وَقْرَى. Allahu Akbar, says Allah subhanahu wa ta'ala. And you know how they turn away, not only arrogantly, but as if they had not heard them at all. As if they have not heard those people that are trying to correct them and remind them, as if they had not heard them at all. Allah subhanahu wa ta'ala adds even further, you know how they have not heard them? As if there is a deafness in his ears. Another translator says, as if there are plugs in his ears. Allahu Akbar. Allah subhanahu wa ta'ala is saying, I am going to that show and who's going to stop me? I am going and that's it. And you tell him, no brother, Allah says in the Quran it is haram. In the Sharia it is haram, brother, you're not going to go there. It is haram for you to go there. And the person simply does not hear. For Allah subhanahu wa ta'ala, the lack of hearing is like this. They disdainfully turn away, arrogantly, proudly turn away, as if they haven't even heard these people. As if they haven't even heard them, as though they were plugs in his ears, as though there was a deafness in their ears. Allahu Akbar. And then says Allah subhanahu wa ta'ala, فَبَشِّرْهُ. Subhanallah. There's two words, Bashir and Nazir. Bashir means glad tidings, Bashar, glad tidings, and Nazir means warning. Allah subhanahu wa ta'ala says that when you are confronted with this kind of person, then فَبَشِّرْهُ بِعَذَابٍ أَلِيمٍ. Allahu Akbar. Here's the translation. Therefore, give him glad tidings of a painful punishment, of a severe chastisement in the hereafter. He's going to receive a major and severe punishment in the hereafter. Because he has been warned and he's not prepared to listen, he's going to get azab in alim in the hereafter. But fabashirhu, in other words, what happens with us? We feel that, you know, we feel tortured. I don't know if it has happened to you, brother. You tell somebody haq. You tell somebody the haq and he turns back away. You feel sore. You feel hurt. You feel you are weak. You feel, what have you done to deserve this? Allah subhanahu

0: Allah says, no, you have done your job, you have given the message. فَبَشِّرْهُ Give him glad tidings. Tell him straight that, brother, for what you are doing, Allah is going to punish you for what you are doing. You have then only delivered your message. Tell him. If you're going to commit that which is haram, then I tell you, brother, nothing more. Don't elaborate, don't exaggerate, get away from him. But just give him this. Not warning, but glad tidings. Allahu Akbar. Tell him that, brother, you refuse to listen to me. I'm telling you it is haram. Now you are in Allah's hands. Allah is going to punish you for this. Allahu Akbar. These are people who mock and they jest about and they ridicule the deen of Islam in this way. They listen to fictional. Now let's see what happens on that stage. What happens on the stage, all these performances? Pure waste of time. Pure fiction. Or fact and fiction mixed together. And if fact and fiction is mixed together, then it'll like you wanting to make wuzu in a bowl of water, a big bowl of water containing, say, 20 liters of water. You want to make ghusl or you want to make wudu? 20 liters or 10 liters of water and a drop of urine drops into it. So if they tell you 99.9% fact and 0.01% fiction, what happens then? Exactly the same. The whole thing becomes haram. Allahu Akbar. So here it is, these are people who mock and they jest about and they ridicule religion with words, chosen words, and they use these words, they trick you with all these words. They listen to fictional, exaggerated, overstated and imaginary tales and frivolous, trivial and silly stories about their religion, which are calculated to deceive and to mislead others because they are guided by shaitan, not by Allah subhanahu wa ta'ala. They are spurred on and driven by shaitan, who seeks through these proud and blind people to seduce other peoples to the path of disgrace and humiliation. And this is what Allah subhanahu wa ta'ala means. He says, they want to divert you from the path of Allah. In other words, they want to lead you to the path of shaitan, to the company of shaitan. It also spells a clear warning to the true believers to keep away from such foolish and idle talks, which include shows which feature wasteful entertainment of all kinds. The heavily attended musical shows of these days, be it of a religious or secular nature and variety, will bring much shame, indignity and ignominy to those who go there and laugh and enjoy all the supposed fun, and they cheer on their worldly heroes and spend a fortune on them. These are the people who make a mockery of the warnings of Allah subhanahu wa ta'ala, who act indifferently and unconcernedly about their religious obligations, and they want to enjoy and gain pleasure from their lives. Oh, how these people will turn in their graves, and how they will be chastised and put to shame in the hereafter. There is another ayah in the Quran Majid. There is another ayah in the Quran Majid, not this one only. There are others also, but let's take only the two major ones. There is another ayah in the Quran Majid which also explicitly refers to the falseness, the deceptiveness and the seductiveness of vain talk, the major portion of which is based on frivolous tales, distorted stories and music and song. That ayat is as follows, says Allah subhanahu wa ta'ala, وَالَّذِينَ لَا يَشْهَدُونَ الزُّورَ وَإِذَا مَرُّوا بِاللَّغْوِ مَرُّوا كِرَامًا صَدَقَ اللَّهُ الْعَظِيمُ Surah Furqan, 25th Surah of the Quran, ayat number 72. وَالَّذِينَ لَا يَشْهَدُونَ الزُّورَ وَإِذَا مَرُّوا بِاللَّغْوِ مَرُّوا كِرَامًا And they do not bear false witness, meaning they do not listen to zur. And when they pass in by vain discourse, they pass by with the dignity and with decency. I'll describe it to you now. I've just taken that ayat. And they do not bear false witness. Muslims, true believers, practicing Muslimin, they do not bear false witness means they do not listen to zur. Now that word zur, I'll explain the meaning of it just now. All the Quran, وَالَّذِينَ لَا يَشْهَدُونَ zura. They do not attend zur. They do not listen to zur. And they do not bear false witness. They do not listen to zur. And when they pass by vain discourse, they pass by with dignity and decency. Surah Furqan, 25th Surah, ayat number 72, The word zur used here by Allah subhanahu wa ta'ala in this ayah refers to those who listen to testimony presented falsely, obscenely, crookedly and perfidiously. In other words, whoever delivers a talk or presents witness in front of people, he gives evidence, which evidence is presented falsely. In other words, I am here sitting, for example, I am here sitting here as a witness, witness of the truth. So I am presenting evidence in my talk of haq and truth. And may Allah subhanahu wa ta'ala make it that always from this mouth, haq and truth emerge, inshallah. They, says Allah subhanahu wa ta'ala, also bear witness, which they are supposed to deliver truth and haq, but they do so zur. And the word zur means, as I say, they present it falsely, twisting it here, bending it here, misrepresenting it here, so on, you know, a little bit, so it suits the audience. Obscenely. Oh yes, I've heard of this, brothers. I've heard of this. They crack a rude joke. Yes, even in the masjid, the house of Allah subhanahu wa ta'ala, they crack bordering, you know, a rude joke, and the audience doubles over with laughter. And when they see that, then of course they have caught on to zur. They know now how to magically lock the audience and to sway and persuade people to come to their shows, their particular talks, lessons and lectures. They're using zur. Allahu Akbar, crookedly and perfidiously. Allah subhanahu wa ta'ala here commands the believers to pass by with dignity wherever vanity and falsehood is located. Subhanallah. Allah subhanahu wa ta'ala says, you know why Allah says this? Because there are so many thousands of people that are either murids or followers of this particular person. If you're going to talk evil about him and run him down and so forth, then they're going to retaliate. So Allah subhanahu wa ta'ala says, when people are obsessed with this person, because here we are discussing the leaders, how the leaders of the community are deceived by shaitan. So when you latch on and you catch on and you come to understand that this man is in the clutches of shaitan, in the power and the grip of shaitan, and there's so many people that are persuaded by him and follow him and love him and respect him, a person that is not worthy of deserving of respect and honor, but you find that there are, then Allah subhanahu wa ta'ala, what does Allah subhanahu wa ta'ala says? They pass by, those true believers pass by, Allahu Akbar, marru kirama, with respect and dignity, silent. Leave it to Allah subhanahu wa ta'ala. Don't condemn the man. Don't criticize the man. Leave him alone. Let the people find out for themselves. They will either find out on their own with time, with the passage of time, the truth as to how this man is deceiving them, or alternatively, once they land in the grave, they will immediately realize the mistakes that they made. This is why the Quran says on the day of judgment, millions upon millions of people, Muslimin, will say, Ya Allah, we made a mistake. Give us 1 second to go down to earth. Oh Allah, put life into us. Give us 1 second, we'll go down, make one sijda. On that day, they will discover the barakah, the reward of one sijda on planet earth while they were alive. Just one, oh Allah, one sujood sincerely with ikhlas on earth, only for you. Grant us that, oh Allah. And Allah subhanahu wa ta'ala will tell them, where is this earth you talk about? I have crushed it into powder. It has disappeared altogether. Subhanallah. Space, to our knowledge, is without distance, without end. Where are, after 1,000 kilometers, 10,000, 1 million, 2 million, 3 million, 5 million, 1 billion, 2 billion, we do not know where space ends. You can travel and travel and continue traveling till eternity. We cannot see the ends, the frontiers, the borders of space. We cannot see it. Every month or every year you can read astronomers discovering newer planets and newer stars and newer clusters, and each one bigger than the previous one. Subhanallah. So where does it end? All of this, in the Quran Majid, and those brothers who want the ayat, we're not on the topic, Allah subhanahu wa ta'ala, several ayats of the Quran wherein Allah subhanahu wa ta'ala lets us know that it will be simply crushed. On the day of Yawm al-Qiyamah, before judgment proceeds, Allah subhanahu wa ta'ala will call up the 14 firmaments, the entire universe will be called up, and with one kun, fayakun, and it's gone. In front of the eyes of entire humanity, there will be no worlds any longer. All will disappear. All that will be left his judgment to proceed with, and Jannat and Jahannam, that is all. And these people will come and beg Allah subhanahu wa ta'ala, let us go back. And Allah will tell them, where's the world? You saw it. I've crushed it, it's disappeared, its power is gone. It exists no more. Where do you want to go to planet Earth for? You had the opportunity. Why did you not use it then? And here in the dunya, you can see what people are doing, brothers. You can see. Talk to some of these people, they say, no, it is a religious thing. It is a religious thing. What religious? Cut up people and have drunks and songs and go into ecstasies? No, brothers. Where in religion? Rasulullah sallallahu alayhi wa sallam. Subhanallah. Did the Sahaba-e-Karam cut up his body and do anything with his body? Did any of the Sahabas, and there were thousands and thousands of Sahaba-e-Karam who are the greatest walis of Allah that ever walked on earth. Subhanallah. Has any Sahabi cut up anybody and clapped and beaten drums? Tell me. Who is our dalil for Islam? If there has been any development afterwards, then do admit it does not conform. What is tradition? Tradition is only what has come to us from Allah and His Rasul. And tradition is that which is approved by Allah and His Rasul. If Rasulullah has not approved, can we say that is part of Islam and part of Deen? No, brothers. Who is Al-Yawma Akmaltu Lakum Deenukum? I have completed and perfected your religion. Its name is Islam. Nothing to come in anymore, nothing new to be altered, nothing to be altered, nothing to be changed, nothing to be introduced. How do we understand completion and perfection of Islam then? Only in its religious aspect or in its cultural aspect also. To us, culture is sunnah, brothers. Nothing else but sunnah. If you want to define culture, then you say it is sunnah. The tariqah, the way, the habits of Rasulullah sallallahu alayhi wa sallam. If you want a meaning for culture, then that is sunnah. Nothing else. Not the things we engage in and then we want to justify. No, brothers. There is absolutely no justification. I do not talk very often on this, but when the opportunity is there, let us talk clear. Let us not be ambiguous about it. Because a thing is either halal or it is haram. And this is haram. All these shows and entertainments are haram. They're not permissible. As a matter of fact, I can give you several ahadith in which this type of thing is totally forbidden. Allahu Akbar. So here it is, music. The word zur used in this refers to those who listen to testimony presented falsely, obscenely, crookedly and perfidiously. Allah subhanahu wa ta'ala here commands the believers to pass by with dignity wherever vanity and wherever falsehood is located. Music and singing are among the chief and leading kinds of idle and vain and obscene talks available. To project it as mentally elevating or spiritually uplifting is purely by the instigation of shaitan. Again, we find shaitan ir-rajim, shaitan the cursed one, being responsible for this type of thing. To disclaim an ayat of command of Allah subhanahu wa ta'ala in the Quran Majid is blatant transgression of the laws of Islam. Thus we see that idleness and idol producing talks, discourses, shows and effects are forbidden by the strict command of Allah subhanahu wa ta'ala. Imam Jawzi rahmatullah alayhi states as follows in his book Talbis Iblis. He says, and I quote, music and singing produce two damaging effects on people who indulge or listen to them. Not only those who indulge and sing and produce the music, but also those who attend and listen to these shows and these songs and this music. Imam Jawzi writes as follows, he says, firstly, it removes from one's heart the continuing remembrance of Allah subhanahu wa ta'ala. It affects zikrullah. One slowly fails in submission to the commandments of Allah subhanahu wa ta'ala and in appreciation of the might and the power and the glory of Allah subhanahu wa ta'ala, that is reduced. And one also becomes reduced in obedience to the sunnah teachings of Sayyidina Rasulullah sallallahu alayhi wa sallam. This is the poison with which the person is affected as a result of either participating and practicing these things or actually going and attending them and listening to them. Secondly, it invites and attracts one to the ephemeral beauties and pleasures of this world, and with it, it entices people to submit to temptations and seductions. It makes one extremely sensuous. It tempts people to seek fulfillment for their sexual fantasies in passionate relationships with the opposite sex the kind which is totally haram and forbidden. Music and song bring pleasure to the spirit, and fornication provides gratification for the flesh. The hadith therefore states that music is the spell of zina. Music is the spell, mean the sorcery. It is witchcraft. It is the blinding craze of fornication, of zina. This is in the kitab of Allama ibn Jawzi rahmatullahi alayhi on Talbis Iblis on page 291. Music and song cast a spell over a person, an enchanting spell of magic and pleasure, which raises their passions to highly sensuous levels, in which they lose control of their senses and they submit to the shaitani induced pleasures of the flesh. The spellbinding effect of music is one of the reasons why we find that the entire entertainment industry rests and depends on music and song for their survival. Isn't this a fact? It certainly makes people lose control of their senses and of their pockets. It is intoxicating and it is totally haram. And this is why Nabi Kareem sallallahu alayhi wa sallam has said, music is the spell of zina, because people become intoxicated, they lose control over their minds. I stated earlier that I am amazed by the sizable proportion of Muslims, meaning thousands and millions of them, that have an avid interest in music and in singing, and that follow and even study these haram things, subjects. They know the kind of drink and drug addicts that indulge in these pleasures of mind and flesh, and the destructive elements of music, yet they cast aside, wittingly, knowingly, the laws of Islam. Knowingly the laws of Islam, and they take great pleasure in music and in song. I have quoted two ayah of the Quran Majid to show that music and song are haram by the direct command of Allah subhanahu wa ta'ala. The poison which music and song sets up in society is further illustrated by the following ahadith of Sayyidina Rasulullah sallallahu alayhi wa sallam. I will just quote to you 6 hadiths. And then we will end this section and we will continue when we meet again. Here, listen, one was 2 ayat of the Quran that I gave, wherein Allah subhanahu wa ta'ala clearly says that all this kind of idle talk is haram. And in this, music and song are the 2 chief types of idle, wasteful, extravagant, forbidden, haram talks. Our Nabi Kareem sallallahu alayhi wa sallam said, and I quote, "Verily, Allah Ta'ala sent me as a mercy and a guide to this world. Allah Ta'ala commanded me with the destruction of all musical instruments." Sadaqa Rasulullah sallallahu alayhi wa sallam. 2nd hadith. Our Nabi Kareem sallallahu alayhi wa sallam said, "Song causes hypocrisy to grow in the heart, like water causes plants to grow in the fields." Sadaqa Rasulullah sallallahu alayhi wa sallam. 3rd hadith. Our Nabi Kareem sallallahu alayhi wa sallam said, "People in my ummah will consume alcohol and they will give it another name. And musical instruments and singing girls will perform and entertain them. Allah Ta'ala will cause the earth to swallow them, while some of them will be transformed into apes and into swines." Sadaqa Rasulullah sallallahu alayhi wa sallam. Haqq. 4th hadith coming up. Our Nabi Kareem sallallahu alayhi wa sallam said, "Allah subhanahu wa ta'ala sends 2 devils to the one who raises his voice to sing, one on either side of him. Both these devils strike their feet," meaning dance, "and they cheer the singer until he or she falls silent." 5th hadith coming up. Our Nabi Kareem sallallahu alayhi wa sallam told the Sahaba Ikram, "Listening to song and music is sin. Sitting down to listen to it is fisk," meaning rebellion, "and deriving pleasure and joy from it is kufr, ingratitude, and a sign of unbelief." Sadaqa Rasulullah sallallahu alayhi wa sallam. Speaking about the coming of the last hour and some of its signs, Our Nabi Kareem sallallahu alayhi wa sallam had this to say. He said, and I quote, singing girls and musical instruments will become plentiful. Sadaqa Rasulullah sallallahu alayhi wa sallam. Just look around you. I believe in some popular pop concerts, you know, hundreds of thousands of people attend. New York and various European cities. Tremendous. I'm talking here only when they come, how many thousands of Muslims attend these shows, pay such fabulous prices for it. Which person can be in doubt about the accuracy and truth of these statements? These are hadith of Sayyidina Rasulullah sallallahu alayhi wa sallam. That is going to end off there. When I proceed, when we meet again, I'm going to repeat these hadiths. To start off, that means I always like to repeat these Quran ayats at least twice. I will repeat them just to refresh you, and then we'll continue with the subject. Jazakumullah wa akhiru da'wana anil hamdulillahi rabbil alameen.
1: The first is, I want to give you a report back. Very brief report back on what happened. I left here on Friday, 2 weeks ago. Friday morning. Jummah I performed in, I gave a small talk in the Mayfair Masjid. Those of my brothers who have been to Transvaal, you know that it's a very beautiful masjid in Mayfair. It's one of the latest masjids to have been built in Mayfair. And I was, my host on Friday was Father Mr. Ahmed Patel, whose three sons studied with me for a short while when I was in my third or fourth year. His three sons were with me in Lucknow in Nadwatul Ulama for about, we spent about 1 or 2 years together. So I know the family quite well. They have been largely responsible for the construction of the Mayfair Masjid. And Friday night we were busy with the Ulama Mashura. Saturday morning was also engaged in that. After Zuhur we were engaged in that as well. I will tell you later what it was all about, or in a few minutes' time. On Saturday night, my talk was the first one. The Sirat al-Nabi Jalsa opened up with my talk on after Isha. Alhamdulillah, we had a full masjid. If you know Masjid Nur al-Islam, it's a very big masjid. People had come from all over, as far afield as Benoni and Germiston and Roshni, all these places people came. The only thing was we had about half a dozen interruptions, which is normal. Brothers obstructing, parking their cars just anywhere and coming in. The people that come last. Some people wanted to get out. There happened to be a wedding in a hall next door. So we had a lot of commotion, a lot of disturbance. But this highlighted for me the thirst, even in Transvaal, for constructive talks and so on. Anyway, my talk was on the history, very briefly in a nutshell, of mankind from the time of Nabi Adam alayhi salatu wasalam, which I've spoken to you about several times. The six dispensations, five dispensations, in accordance with the Anbiya's that preceded the time and the arrival of the Nabi sallallahu alayhi wasalam, and the sixth dispensation was that of the Nabi Akram sallallahu alayhi wasalam, and how from dark, certain quotations from the Quran, ayat of the Quran, how Allah subhanahu wa ta'ala says that Islam's task, alaykum salam, Islam's task and the task of the Nabi sallallahu alayhi wa sallam would be to take people out of the folds of darkness and to bring them to light. And then from light, if darkness comes again, then the cause of that would be the Muslims. This, the Quran is very specific, not the sins and the evils of the kafirs and the mushrikeen. Muslims are the barometer whereby mankind will be judged. Because Muslims have a mission. And that mission is to bring light where there is darkness. That is their task until the day of Qiyamah. And if darkness comes again and mankind becomes a beast again, no matter even if it is a kuffar, then the people responsible for that will be the Muslimin. Very, very clear this is. Nabi Kareem sallallahu alayhi wa sallam and the Sahaba Ikram, and for 1,000 years after that, proved this particular fact. They went, a handful of people, to Spain with the torch of Islam. They set the place full of Noor. They went to Europe, whichever European place, whichever place in Asia. For example, Southeast Asia, where our ancestors come from. and East Asia or the Far East in India. These were known in the pre-Islamic time to be the darkest continents. Idolatry, shirk of the worst form was in Southeast Asia and Asia. Pick up any history book and you will find. The jungles today are infested with temples and gods. Even up to today, the ruins exist. In India, Allahu Akbar, millions of temples to the people worshipped all those. So my talk revolved around that particular theme, that in such places, the word, the kalima, brought light. And you know, you and I must be so grateful and thankful that our parents or our grandparents or great-grandparents, couldn't be more than that, accepted Islam. They came out of the shirk and they accepted Islam. Imagine they were worshipping snakes. You know, Hindus do so. Our ancestors are same. Southeast Asia was Hindu or Buddha. And what did they worship? Snakes they worship, monkeys they worship, babajans they worship, you name it, stones, sticks, all. And for our great-grandparents to have accepted, when the missionaries, the muballighin, came in there to have accepted La ilaha illallah Muhammad Rasulullah, is a miracle. To me it's a miracle, but it shows the power of that kalima. How much nur must have been in that kalima and in the people who brought the kalima. And here we, you and I, can't do anything. Yes, all the homelands, all the Africans that are around us begging for a deen and a religion, and you and I go on, we got no time for them. No torch to bear, no light to take. We say no government policy and this policy and that policy. If there is a jihad, if we want to take light and go to them, then no laws would have prevented us. I'm as guilty as you. But what I'm saying, brothers, there it is, that is, the talk revolved around that particular theme, and that whatever is happening as a result of the Muslimin, and we ended up with that particular talk and with an appeal. That was on Saturday night. I was followed by Maulana Abdul Qadir Hussain, who is the first MA and PhD from the University of Vidwatas, what is it, Arau, R-A-U, Islamic Department at Arau. He's the first, he's an alim, qualified, he passed out overseas, he came, he's a teacher now, or rather a professor at the Darulum in Newcastle. Very able man, very capable man, and he gave a talk on a revelation. We started at about 8:30. 8 o'clock was Isha, and we started about 8:30, 8:45. The program finished up at about 11:30. We had a very good response. Then the next day, the Sirat al-Nabi Jalsa started at about 10 o'clock. It was supposed to start at 9:30. It started about 10 o'clock and it continued until Zuhr. The last speaker on that day, many speakers spoke. One of the prominent speakers was Maulana Nazir Desai from Port Elizabeth. He spoke and a few others spoke, and then Maulana Asad Madani, Damat Barakatuhum, the son of one of the great valiant fighters for the independence of India, Maulana Hussain Ahmad Madani, rahmatullahi, one of the founders of Darul Deoband, his son. He's been a politician for the last 34 years in the Indian Congress. He addressed the audience and he spoke about the need in particular of the Muslimin in South Africa to wake up and to start talking about their political and religious future with all groups. By all groups, you know what I mean, in all parties. We must start talking, we must take our place under the sun. Muslims have never been followers, we've always been leaders, and so on. But the talks must revolve around not accepting. We are looking at the formation of a secular state, a secular South Africa, in which religions must play no role. That is what everybody finds very pleasing. He says the Muslim stand must be one. Religion plays the major role. God is the most important, and obedience to God is the most important. We must not go and agree like all our parties have done. We have agreed that it must be a secular state. So that the new South Africa must be secular. In other words, religion must play no role. Otherwise, Christian will fight, Muslim will fight, Hindu will fight, and so on. So to free ourselves, no God, no prophet of God, no law, no religious law, no Sharia. He said the Muslim stand must be no. There is a God, we must trust in God, and we must build our foundations in God. And he says, remarkably, he says, we will find great appeal amongst the Christians. We will find, because South Africa, after all he said and done, has got an Afrikaner people who are they love their religion, they are morally bound to their religion. They will also then begin to follow the Muslims' call. He says we must be very vociferous in saying that we don't want a secular state, we want a religious state. And so on. Anyway, brothers, that is what he spoke about. And he ended off. This was a new vision that he was throwing on South Africa. He also promised us, the ulama, in a discussion afterwards, he said, do remember that the whole world has stood with the opposition groups in South Africa. So all those powers, whether PAC, ANC, ZAPO, no matter who they are, all have received assistance from the international community, particularly the Muslims. He says up to 50% to 70% of the finances of all opposition groups have come from the Muslim countries. Bear that in mind. And he says they have to look after you in a future state. Now you shout aloud and tell them, we've looked after you, you look after us and look after our interests and fight for recognition of all your madaris, that it must be all state-funded, state-organized, your madrasa ustads must be paid by the state, looked after by the state. You have every right to demand in a future constitutional state that your institutions should be provided for by the state, and so on. Now, these were all new things for us. I found it very exciting. We had never looked at it in that light. But he says, if you people don't, and you will see, you will go with a begging bowl for houses, for licenses, for everything, we will go with a begging bowl again to the kuffar, because we did not fight hard enough when the opportunity was there. We were laid back, relaxed, and the result will be that we will be either where we are now or even more more backwards. Anyway, I spoke to the leaders. We have taken certain decisions in the matter. The second thing of great significance from a 34 politician, he's not 34 years old, he's approaching his past his 50s, going close to his 60s, but 34 years in the Indian Parliament he has been. The second very significant was, he said, and because it is so important, I'm telling you this, he said that unless and until you Muslims wake up and have training in the use of firearms in defense, you're not going to last very long in this country. The spiral of violence that exists now will not decrease, it will increase. Power hungry and power crazy people are going to run in the roads and in the streets. A lot of violence, robbery and theft, due to unemployment, due to power seekers, power hungry people. They're going to run right in the streets, black, white, whoever. All the criminal elements are going to run wild, and the people that they find who are the softest targets are the Muslimin. You don't drink, he says, you don't drink, you don't gamble, you don't waste your money, you know, so you've got good cars, good homes, well, everything is there, videos, TVs, camera, everything that they want you've got. Your women are very beautiful women, very handsome, everything you've got. He says, what, they want to rape your women, take them away, they want to rape your wives, murder your people, rob your homes, you're not there, the man every day. Both you, the father, your children, your wives, your daughters, everybody must know and be able to defend himself. If you can't defend them yourselves, you're looking for big trouble, and the time is... I'm surprised, he says, that you people have been sleeping in South Africa where you have the means and you haven't armed yourselves. Your womenfolk don't even know what to do. If they were to see a criminal in front of them or a robber or a thief in front of them, they will give him the keys of the car and they will open the safe and tell him, please take everything away. He has the money kept here and so on. Nobody is prepared to defend themselves because they do not... He says, what is a little gun? It's held in the palm. And if you know how to use it, within a few hours you can learn, a woman can learn to use a little gun in a few hours' time. And she can't miss a target at a few meters with a little bit of training. And if she's got that, imagine the amount of power and control she has to protect and safeguard both her family, her children in particular, and not to get raped or murdered. All that it needs is that much of defense. He said, and you Muslims, I'm surprised. How many of you people are licensed firearm holders here? How many have practiced? I think there are only about half a dozen. In an audience of a couple of hundred people. So brothers, what I'm saying is we have to do something. And of course, Maulana Nazir Desai came on and then he spoke about this challenge and the need. And he said, look, we've got trainers. My message to you is, I've spoken to Maulana Nazir Desai. He says, Maulana, if you want, get your people together. Now listen to this very carefully. Get your people together, draw up a list of names. And when you are ready, I've sent the message out to quite a few chaps, Juma and so on. I've spoken to quite a young people. He says, it is very, very important, young and old. He is prepared to come down and to offer us his services, training facilities, first to the male, thereafter the male can teach the female. SAP, the South African Police, has recognized his particular organization, and he says within a few weeks, if they endorse your application, they endorse your application after they train you, then your application is accepted by the SAP, who have checked their training methods within a fortnight, but certainly within a month. Brothers, it's not asking for too much. It's not that difficult to protect and safeguard yourselves. Self-defense. I was very much in the dark about this matter myself, but my eyes have opened also. Self-defense is very, very important for our youth, and it is true, the time that is coming will be very difficult. And even if it's not difficult, it's good time. What harm is done if we know how to protect ourselves and guard our properties and that which belongs to us, and particularly our mothers and our sisters and our daughters? No harm is done. As I say, he's prepared to, but we need a list of names. Names must carry addresses. Please give them to me from next week. And we're trying to arrange by the end of next month or by the middle of next month for him to come down and spend 2 or 3 days with us at a place which we will arrange, where instructions will be given. Now, the instruction is like this. The basis of the instruction is, like Nabi Kareem sallallahu alayhi wa sallam taught the Sahaba Ikram ridwanullahi ta'ala alayhim ajma'in, self-defense techniques in the Masjid al-Nabawi. That it is what it revolves around. The various du'as, when you handle a firearm, exactly what was maybe recited. What Nabi Kareem sallallahu alayhi wa sallam taught the Sahaba Ikram, when you take a bow and arrow, you recite, your niyat must be this, your recitation when you aim. He says, imagine with little sized arrows, with the enemy with huge arrows, Muslims with arrows that were not necessarily straight even. And yet, because of the du'as they read and the Quran ayats that they read, and which was revealed to him by Jibreel alayhi salam, through by Allah subhanahu wa ta'ala, by divine inspiration, they never missed their target. When a Muslim aimed, no matter how skillful was his arrow, he never missed his target. He says that is how skillful were Muslim marksmen. So he says, if that woman is trained in that, and that man is trained in that, and he knows my bullet will reach home, and he picks it up and he fires in self-defense, to defense from, it's not going to miss his target, because Allah will be with you. Allah will guide that bullet to its target. All these need is iman building exercises and so on. He is prepared to come down and teach us. And after that, the training is upon on us. We have to do it. He said, we'll start off with the men, male, and thereafter we can go on to the female. So please, brothers, bear that in mind. Those that are here, pass the message on to those that are not here. And anybody and everybody, as long as he's a Muslim, is welcome. We will arrange that necessary training practice. At least a talk he can come and give. I have approached 2 or 3 people that are pros, professionals, Muslims, and they say, alright, they are prepared. If Mona Nazir comes down and shows us the basics, because they say we've been trained in the secular way, but we are prepared, then we can take it from their owners, because they are local boys that live around here, and they are fanatical about the use of firearms and self-defense, and I didn't know these people existed. Brothers, that is it. I leave it to you. You come back and give me a feedback. We're not looking for thousands. One more question. Don't give me the reply now. You give it to me later. He has received a document from a person here in Cape Town, I'm not taking names, who says, he asked me about this. I said, I don't know. If you know, please give me a feedback after the lesson. So this man says he has got between 5,000 and 8,000 people here in Cape Town that he has trained. They are a paramilitary organization. They have been trained and they are readiness, and these particular people whom he has trained in these techniques were also on the verge of leaving for Iraq to assist. I don't know of any such organization or body, but if one exists, please inform me. I have to go back to him on this. Basically, that's what happened. And then, of course, the ulama mashuras were held and so on, and on Sunday night I came back. That is one. Last week, very briefly, we were in Worcester. Ikramiya Masjid had its 30th anniversary madrasa celebration. Very, very sad, brothers. Our splits and our divisions are very sad. 2 madrasas are running in Worcester. One is run by one group, and another, the Ikramiya, is run by another group. The one group did not attend with the other group. It's a sad state of affairs where Muslims are divided along these religious lines. Very, very sad, a crying matter, how they can keep away. I've been to the madrasa or tanas of theirs, celebration of the other group and this one. If they both came together, there wouldn't have been place in Worcester. But unfortunate, we are like that, or we have become like that, and doesn't seem to be an improvement. My sheikh, my imam, my masjid, my madrasa, finish and clear. I don't go to yours because that is not mine. And so it goes on. Pettiness we have become. That is another very sad aspect of us. Basically, brothers, that is all that I have to report. Now we can get back to our lesson, inshallah. نحمده ونصلي على رسوله الكريم أما بعد فضل الله من الشيطان الرجيم بسم الله الرحمن الرحيم All thanks and all praises are due to Allah subhanahu wa ta'ala, our maker Allah, our creator Allah, our sustainer Allah. And we send darood and salam upon the beloved messenger of Allah subhanahu wa ta'ala, Sayyidina wa Nabina Muhammadur Rasulullah sallallahu alayhi wa sallam. Brothers, we are very fortunate. We have performed Salatul Asr wa Jama'ah. We have made our intention for the salahs which follow, like Maghrib and Isha and Subuh. This is by the rahmah of Allah subhanahu wa ta'ala. We are dealing with a very important subject. As I say, we are on to the last quarter of our particular subject, which is Shaitan's plan for man. And we are discussing that chapter which deals with the treacherous plans of Shaitan with the leaders of the Muslim Ummah. How Shaitan seduces, deceives the leaders of the Muslim Ummah. His technique, his tactics with them. In this, we did, out of the five divisions, we completed the one on preachers and propagators. The preachers and propagators that have lived among the Muslim Ummah over the centuries, how Shaitan has managed to deceive them. The second chapter, the second part of this chapter we did was on priests and authors of Islam, how Shaitan manages to mislead, to deceive the ulama of Islam and the great authors of Islam. And then under this second part we had A, B, C, D, and E, subsections of this. The first one dealt with the Qurra, mean the Huffaz, the people who recite Qira. The second part, B section, dealt with the Muhaddiseen, the people who narrate and teach Hadith, the Ahadith. And the third one dealt with the Fuqaha, the students of jurisprudence or the doctors of Islamic law, and how Shaitan influences them, deceives them, seduces them, and misleads them. D, we dealt with the ulama in general, those who have a smattering of all the various subjects of Islam, hadith, tafsir, and fiqh, and so on, but they have not specialized in anyone in particular. And then E is the one with which we are busy at the moment, which I hope to conclude this week or perhaps next week, and that is the section on the poets and writers of Islam. That is what we are busy with, the poets and the writers. And under this subject of poets and writers, we came across the subject of songs, songwriters, music, and music producers, and so on. That is what we were discussing when we met on the 13th of last month, September of 1992, which was in the month, holy month of Rabiul Awwal, of 1413 after the Hijrah. Now we meet again, and it's already October of 1992, and it is Rabiul Thani of the year 1413 of the Hijrah. And we commence now. I stated earlier that I am amazed by the sizable proportion of Muslimin that have an avid interest in music and in singing, and that follow and even study this. We have little children who want to go to ballet classes instead of going to madrasa. You can find out from several of our asatiza about requests from parents where they want their children to go for piano lessons, they want their children to go for organ learning, to play various organs, organ music, and obviously also to go to ballet classes and so on. I believe also now there's another setup starting now where people are taught formal dancing also. And this is what continues to amaze me. Music, you know well. Whatever institution of Islam you visit, I mean by institution, organization, business houses, supermarkets, shops, stores, factories, and even homes, you find music playing there almost on a 24-hour basis. They know the kind of drink and drug addicts that indulge in these pleasures of mind and flesh and the destructive elements of music. There is, everybody knows about it. Yet, we Muslims cast aside wittingly the laws of Islam and we take great pleasure in music and in listening to songs. I have quoted two ayah of the Quran Majid to show that music and song is haram by the direct command of Allah subhanahu wa ta'ala. The poison which music and song sets up in society is further illustrated by the following ahadith of Rasulullah sallallahu alaihi wasallam, which I recited last time, 2 weeks ago anyway, yeah, or 3 weeks ago, and I'm going to go through that once, and then we proceed. Our Nabi Kareem sallallahu alaihi wasallam said, "Verily Allah ta'ala sent me as a mercy, as a rahmah, and as a guide to the world. Allah ta'ala commanded me with the destruction of all musical instruments." Second hadith, our Nabi Kareem sallallahu alaihi wasallam said, "Song causes hypocrisy to grow in the heart, nifaq. Hypocrisy to grow in the heart like water causes plants to grow in the fields." In the fields, I have added on so that you can understand the meaning of this. Like in the fields, as a result of water, you get plants growing. So also song causes hypocrisy to grow in the heart. Now you get somebody coming along and says, but no, hypocrisy can grow in, nifaq can grow in other people's hearts, but not in my hearts. Not in my heart. I can listen to music the whole day. I can listen to it for days and weeks and months and years. It does nothing to me. I still perform my salah and I still give my zakah, etc., etc. All these things, he says. It does not affect my iman. Look at this and we'll beware. Nabi Kareem sallallahu alayhi wa sallam says, song causes hypocrisy, nifaq to grow in the heart, like water causes plants to grow in the fields. Those are the words of Rasulullah sallallahu alayhi wa sallam. Here comes a Muslim who now says, it can grow in everybody's heart, but not in my heart. I've heard this. No, Mawlana, don't worry, it doesn't affect me. You judge for yourself. The words of Rasulullah sallallahu alayhi wa sallam and the words of this Muslim who comes along. Our Nabi Kareem sallallahu alayhi wa sallam, third hadith, our Nabi Kareem sallallahu alayhi wa sallam said, people in my ummah will consume alcohol and they will give it another name. And musical instruments and singing girls will perform and entertain them. Allah Ta'ala will cause the earth to swallow them, while some of them will be transformed into apes and into swines. Fourth hadith, our Nabi Kareem sallallahu alayhi wa sallam said, Allah Ta'ala sends two devils to the one who raises his voice to sing. One on either side of him. Both these devils strike their feet, meaning they dance and they cheer the singer until he or she falls silent. Until he falls silent. I don't always use the female gender, but brothers, we use the term he, or we include male and female. Please do understand this. Fifth hadith coming up. Our Nabi Kareem sallallahu alayhi wa sallam told the Sahaba Ikaram, Aridwanullahi ta'ala alim ajmain, listening to song and music is sin. Sitting down to listen to it is fisk. Fisk means rebellion. Rebelling against the laws of God, against the command of Allah subhanahu wa ta'ala and the teaching of Rasulullah sallallahu alayhi wa sallam. Listening to song and music is sin. Sitting down to listen to it is fisk, and deriving pleasure and joy from it is kufr. Kufr means ingratitude and a sign of unbelief. Allahu Akbar. The last hadith in this section that I'm reciting to you, but by no means all of them. Speaking about the coming of the last hour and some of its signs, our Nabi Kareem sallallahu alayhi wa sallam had this to say. He said, and I quote, singing girls and musical instruments will become plentiful in the world. Who can be in doubt about the accuracy and truth of these statements? And as I say and I repeat, there are Muslims who say they are immune, it does nothing to them, nothing happens to them. They are not affected, the iman is not affected, the amal is not affected. Let's proceed now. The Quran Majid and the Ahadith make it very, very clear that music and song are haram. This means quite clearly that those who indulge in them are rebelling against the command of Allah subhanahu wa ta'ala and against the expressed teaching and instruction of Sayyidina Rasulullah sallallahu alayhi wa sallam. Such people will never find contentment, peace and satisfaction in the world, and they will never find peace and tranquility in the akhirah, in the hereafter. Their love for music and song will make sure of their spiritual destruction in this world and their physical and spiritual destruction in the hereafter. The third major source of Islamic law is ijma, which means consensus of the learned authorities of Islam on a legal question. In this case, the question of music and song. The extent of unanimity of the learned jurists, the fuqaha of Islam on this matter, is startling indeed. Very, very startling, very, very surprising, amazing, that the ijma on that also. Quran, no problem. The revealed word of Allah. Sunnah, no problem. The inspired word of Rasulullah sallallahu alayhi wa sallam. All condemn, all declare song and music to be haram. Then we come to the third, from which Islamic laws are compiled, which is known as ijma. That is the third basis. And ijma, that is unanimity and consensus between the fuqaha of Islam. Let us examine a few examples. Imam Baghawi rahmatullah alayhi has written, musical instruments are haram according to the unanimous opinion of the jurists of all the countries of Islam. Musical instruments are haram according to the unanimous opinion of the jurists of all countries. If musical instruments are haram, obviously so that which musical instruments produce are equally haram. Next example, it is written in Tafsir Mazhari, and I quote, the fuqaha, meaning the learned jurists and legists of Islam, have clearly stated that singing is haram. This is clear from the ayat 6 and 7 of Surah Luqman. And among mankind are those who purchase idle talk and the ahadith which we have quoted. This is, unquote, this is in the kitab Tafsir Mazhari. Ghawsul Azam, Sheikh Abdul Qadir Jilani rahmatullah alayhi writes in Ghuniyatul Talibin, is a book which he wrote, Ghuniyatul Talibin, in that Sheikh Abdul Qadir Jilani rahmatullah alayhi writes as follows, and I quote, music and singing is not permissible for anyone. If someone were to claim that they are listening to music or song to obtain the remembrance of Allah, then they are lying. Since the Sharia has made no such distinction, that is, between good music and song and bad music and song, for they are detestable and forbidden in every case. If music and song were permissible, they would have been granted to the messengers of Allah Ta'ala, to the Anbiya's and Rasuls, to the prophets of Allah Subhanahu wa Ta'ala. But this was never the case. Unquote. Ghuniyatul Talibin, a great Sufi of his time, pious saint, learned man, great man, whose reputation has come down to our time. Next quotation. Allama ibn Jawzi rahmatullah alayhi has written in the kitab from which I have compiled a lot of this lessons on shaitan. The name of the kitab, Talbis Iblis. Allama ibn Jawzi rahmatullah alayhi writes, and I quote, Imam Abu Hanifa rahmatullah alayhi has strictly forbidden singing and has declared that songs fall into the category of major sins. Unquote. Next quotation, Imam Malik rahmatullah alayhi held the opinion as stated in Fatawa Rahimiya, and I quote, music and song are the occupation of fasiqs, meaning those who lead a sinful and immoral and a dissolute life, so meaning sinful life, who do not meet the legal requirements of righteousness. Those are the fusaq. They do not meet the legal requirements of righteousness. And Imam Malik rahmatullah alayhi says, therefore, music and song are the occupation of the fusaq, of the fasiq peoples. Imam Shafi rahmatullah alayhi stated as recorded in Kitab Wajd wa Sima of Ibn Taymiyyah rahmatullah alayh, and I quote, "The practices of music and singing are the inventions of the zindiq." Who are the zindiq? They are unbelievers, they are free thinkers.

and fully learned in the principles and the teachings of Islam. Unquote. Now here, brothers, you can see what Imam Shafi'i rahmatullahi alayhi. I have done this to cover the major mazhabs, so that nobody can stand up and say, well, no, no, according to Imam Shafi'i it's allowed, it's not allowed according to Maliki, or it's not, you know, we make all kinds of excuses. Let's cover it up and see what each one of these famous imams, all of them, ijma, consensus, it is haram. No loophole. I can find no loophole. I would have loved to, but there is none. What must I do? So Muslim music lovers, lovers of song and dance and games and all the things that go concurrent with music, there is no door open, not even the slightest bit open, no chance, nothing. We have got no chance from Allah and His Rasul sallallahu alayhi wa sallam and the fuqaha, all are agreed, absolutely none. Every door, every avenue is closed to us. Okay, let's proceed now. The principal cause and the underlying reason for the absolute prohibition of music and song in Islam, according to the reasoning of the great fuqaha of Islam, is the fear of fitna. Now let's look at the reason. Why are they saying so? And you and I live in this world, let us look around our environment and see whether music and singing really is that harmful and that damaging. Why is there so much, so great consensus among the fuqaha? Why not at least one of the fuqaha say, no, no, there is ijazat and there is permission? None of them appear to be giving any kind of permission whatsoever. The principal reason that they advance is the fear of fitna. And what does fitna mean here? The fear that music and song will create corruptive, degenerative, and have a depraving effect on people. You judge society. We know them. We know what song, music, dance does to people. So you look around and tell me if what the fuqaha are saying, what Quran says, what Sunnah says, and what ijma is on, whether this is accurate or not. Whether there is substance in what they are saying, that song, music, and dance leads to fitna. You decide. And there can be no doubt about this. Music and song definitely has these elements within it, that of corrupting peoples, that of making peoples to degenerate, to become sinful and evil people, and also it has a depraving effect. They have to take liquor, they have to do, you know, there's a lot of sexual liberty, licentiousness amongst them, and so forth and so on. And there can be no doubt about this, the law forbidding music and song to Muslims due to its harmful and immoral effect on people has now been accepted by leading figures amongst the non-Muslims as well, who are faced with a terrible dilemma and a colossal trauma caused by these permissive indulgences. The extent of their problem can be gauged by the following article in the press. In the weekend August of Saturday, the 5th of September 1992, the following article appeared, reported by Ben Barber from Washington. I've got it written on here, and here it is. Here's the article, brothers. I've got it in my hand, and it goes as follows. The heading of this article, in the weekend August of Saturday, the 5th of September 1992, just the other day, a few weeks away, is as follows. It says, the heading of it is, U.S. faces upsurge, U.S. meaning United States faces upsurge in junior sex crimes. And I'll read out the relevant section. It's a long article. I'm only going to read out the relevant section to you. It says, two boys of 11, some of us have got children, we've got sons that are of 11 years old. You and I know how innocent these boys are at that age. What do they know about life? What do they know about the world? What would a child be, in what standard would the 11-year-old child be? Standard 3-4? Right, standard 3-4 child. He hasn't even passed, most certainly, I mean, I can't think of any standard 11-year-old child that's in standard 6. Very difficult, all right? They're below 6. Standard 3, 4, 5, okay? We'll go up to 5 even. Now look what it says here. Two boys of 11 gang raped a girl of the same age. Here it is, here's the paper, I'm holding it right here in front of you. Any brother wants to, after the lesson, you can come and have a look at it yourself, judge for yourself. Two boys of 11 gang raped a

0: girl of the same age. Another boy, now listen to this one, in the same article, another boy aged 9 years. He left the lap of his mother. He left the womb of his mother just 9 years ago. He's still a child. Another boy aged 9 carried out a string of sexual assaults at knife point. It's strange, brothers. What is a 9-year-old child? You can take and throttle a 9-year-old child. He can't resist it. He's nothing. A 9-year-old child is absolutely, I mean, what is he? What strength has he got? But look here. Now we come into the reason where they get all the strength from, where they derive this shaitani strength from. We will now see. Another boy, age 9, carried out a string of sexual assaults at knife point. Crimes such as these seem to be increasing in the United States of America. I would say this is a worldwide phenomenon. This particular article only highlights a specific incident. Now let's continue with the article. The rise in child rape, in other words, 8-year, 9-year, 10-year, 11, 12-year-old boys and girls, the rise in child rape parallels a dramatic rise in violent crimes by children in America's inner cities. One of the factors that contributes to all this violence is the increase in sexuality, in other words, sexual practices, of everything from music videos to movies. Were we talking about song and music?
1: Alhamdulillah wa kafa wa salatu wa salamu ala Sayyidina al-Mustafa sallallahu alayhi wa ala alihi wa ashabihi wa baraka wa sallama tasliman kaseeran kaseera. 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any peace and happiness. Who can really claim to be having peace and happiness, satisfaction, contentment? Besides the Ahlullah, besides the people who are the people of Allah, besides those who have got Allah Ta'ala in their hearts, nobody else has got peace. There's nothing but restlessness. There is nothing but anxieties and worries. Once the heart becomes engulfed with greed, with passions, with evil desires, with malice, with jealousy, with hatred, with pride, then we have extinguished the noor of the heart. And when the noor of the heart is extinguished, then there will be nothing but darkness, and darkness brings restlessness. Like if we have for the next couple days only darkness, as will happen close to Qiyamah, and there are some countries in the world where they have 6 months of light and 6 months of darkness. So for them, because they are residents of those places, they somehow get used to a certain amount of darkness. But take a person from our country and place him there and leave him in darkness there for 6 months. Just imagine the lights went off, the power plant, there was a bomb blast, and therefore now there's total darkness. So darkness outside, darkness inside. For how many days can a person survive that kind of darkness? It creates restlessness, complete restlessness. You want light to come, you want sunshine, you want, like in England, for many days when they don't have sunshine, then when the sun shines, then nowadays they get a lot of sunshine, but there was a time when for 6, 7 months, 8 months, there was nothing but clouds. So sunshine was like Eid for them. Because we experience so much of sunshine, to us it doesn't mean anything. But to those people who don't get sunshine, it is like Eid for them, the day the sun shines. So our hearts also, when darkness comes, then it must bring restlessness. And the effect of sins is darkness. Therefore, in that dua that Nabi alayhi salatu wasalam taught, where there has been mentioned that, O Allah, clean my heart, or wash away my sins with the water of snow and ice. Wash away my sins with the water of snow and ice. My salj wal bard. So, Hazrat Shah Abdul Ghani Sahib Rahmatullah Alayh, it was his majlis, and Hazrat Dr. Abdul Hayy Sahib Rahmatullah Alayh, that senior Khalifa of Hazrat Maulana Ashraf Ali Sahib Rahmatullah Alayh, he was sitting there. And he asked him, he said that, why did Nabi Alayhi Salatu Wasalam mention the water of snow and ice to wash away sins? What connection is there between snow and ice and sins? So now it is something that you don't find the reply to that or an answer to that in the kitabs easily. So he lowered his head and made dua to Allah tabaraka wa ta'ala to put some, to inspire him with an answer. Allah tabaraka wa ta'ala put into his mind, gave him the reply. Of course, that is not wahi, that is inspiration, which is called ilham. Wahi comes to the prophets of Allah Ta'ala and ilham to the walis of Allah Ta'ala. The ilham has to be in conformity with the sharia, then only it is accepted. So he said sins have got two qualities. Sins have got two attributes. One is darkness and the other is heat. Because you get connected with the fire of Jahannam. The moment you indulge in sins, immediately the heart is connected with the fire of Jahannam. We may not see the connection, but it does not mean that if our eyes do not see it, then it does not exist. There are lots of things that we do not see. I always give that example that when we put in the paper in the fax machine here, it comes out 10,000 miles away. Our paper is still here, and the entire message on another piece of paper 10,000 miles away, they receive it. Now, if there was no connection between our machine and that machine, then you would not have had this paper coming out on the other side. The telephone system, the electronic system that we read of, the wireless systems, there is a connection, but our eyes do not see it. So we have to give our hands into the hands of the Nabi of Allah tabaraka wa ta'ala who had sight. We must consider ourselves as blind. And Nabi alayhi salatu wasalam did not only state these things from the wahi that came to him. All the other Nabis, wahi came to them, that this is what we have in Jannat, this is what we have in Jahannam. In Jannat, for those who are obedient, these are the ni'mats that we have, and in hell, these are the punishments. From whatever wahi came to them, they informed the ummah. But Nabi alayhi salatu wasalam, in the night of Miraj, he was actually shown what is in Jannat, what is in Jahannam. So he says that there are two connections. The sins have got two attributes. One is darkness and one is heat. The connection with Jahannam, that's darkness, that's the heat. And the connection with the heart, that one, the person, when he commits sins, now darkness comes inside. If he carries on committing sin, then total darkness. It's like total eclipse. So now, if you look at snow and ice, they have got two qualities. One is coolness and one is brightness. Snow has got whiteness, brightness, and ice has got coolness. So therefore, Nabi alayhi salatu wasalam said, water of snow and ice. Now just look at the connection. That clean my heart out, wash it out, so that there can be coolness in my heart. And also there can be brightness in my heart. Because once coolness and brightness will come, the person will automatically get peace and contentment, satisfaction. All the material things of this world that we make use of, Allah tabaraka wa ta'ala has not prohibited us, as long as we do not violate the ahkam and the laws of sharia. But there is no guarantee and no promise anyway in the Quran Sharif or in the hadiths of Nabi alayhi salatu wasalam that if you make use of a certain mean, then you will definitely get the result. Nowhere there is. If you have to look at the entire Quran Sharif and the Hadith Sharif, nowhere will you find that if you have to make use of certain means, then you will definitely see the fruits. You will definitely see the results. You will definitely get what you were out to achieve. Nowhere is there a promise. It is Allah Ta'ala's custom, Allah Ta'ala's practice, Allah Ta'ala's will. If He connects or if He gives the fruits of those means, then it is His will. And if He does not give it, no matter how much the person makes use of those means, but he will not get the results. There are certain sicknesses where the person is istisqa, the person is got the sickness that he can drink as much water as he wishes to, but it is not going to quench his thirst. So now the water is not quenching his thirst, yet it's a means of quenching thirst. Thus, a person gets married and his niyat and his intention is that if I have children, then I will make them into alims, muftis, doctors, teachers, lawyers. So he gets married. But no way is there a promise in the Quran Sharif or anywhere in the Hadith Sharif that if a person gets married, then the end result will be that he will be blessed with children. There are so many people, they are trying for years, taweezes, medication and everything else, but they have no children. So we have to adopt the means. Nobody says we mustn't adopt the means. But no promise has been made that when you adopt the means, you will definitely see the results. Business is a means of earning livelihood. But there is no promise in the Quran Sharif that if you open up a business in West Street or some other street, then definitely you will get so much of money from that business. That business could be in a very busy area and yet it could be a flop. And another business could be in an isolated area and yet in a desolate area and yet the person is making plenty of money there. So these means Allah Ta'ala has created, we make use of them, but we are not promised results. We must make use of it because we are living in a world of means. So nobody says we must not make use of means. Use your cars, use your homes, use your clothes, use everything. Use the intelligence and invent and manufacture and make whatever you want to. But the promise has not been made that you will get what you are out to achieve. But with the, as far as taqwa is concerned, when a person adopts taqwa, then there's a promise in the Quran Sharif. This is the difference. That when the person restrains himself from sins, from haram, so now there is a promise in the Quran Sharif that وَمَنْ يَتَّقِ اللَّهِ يَجْعَلْ لَهُ مَخْرَجًا that the person who will adopt taqwa, he will stay away from haram, then Allah Ta'ala will find a way out for him. In all his difficulties, problems, Allah Ta'ala will find a way out for him. وَيَرْزُقْهُ مِنْ حَيْثُ لَا يَحْتَسِبْ and Allah Ta'ala will provide for him sustenance from sources unexpected, unknown to him. He will not expect that Allah Ta'ala will send to him risk from these sources, but it will come from halal sources unknown to him. So this is now a promise. Like that you will find in the Quran Sharif lots of promises of Allah Ta'ala that have been made on tawakkul, on taqwa, on istighfar. As I mentioned in my Jummah talk 2 weeks ago or 3 weeks ago, that istighfar is a means of drawing sustenance from Allah Tabaraka wa Ta'ala. One person went to Hazrat Hasan Basri Rahmatullah Alayh and he complained. He said, oh Hasan Basri Rahmatullah Alayh, he says that I do not have children. So he said, make istighfar, seek forgiveness, make plenty of tawbah, ask Allah Ta'ala, turn towards him, repent. Another person came and he complained that there's no rain. So because of no rain in that village, there's drought, there's famine. So he said, make istighfar, make plenty of istighfar. Another person came and complained about gardens. He said, make istighfar, there's no gardens, there's no crop. He said, make istighfar. Anything they asked him, he said, make istighfar. So somebody said, is there anything else that you know besides making istighfar? So he said, well, that is what the Quran Sharif tells us. Hazrat Nuh alayhi salatu wasalam told his people, قُلْ تُسْتَغْفِرُوا رَبَّكُمْ إِنَّهُ كَانَ غَفَّارًا. I told my people that make istighfar. Make istighfar to your Rabb. you will find him to be very forgiving. He is Ghaffar, extremely forgiving. He really loves forgiveness. Allah Ta'ala is not there just to punish. He does not like to punish. If a father or a mother tells the child, look, that is fire. Don't go close to that fire because your hands will burn. Your body will burn. Stay away from the fire. So does it mean that the parents like to punish the child in that fire? If the parents' intention was to put the child into that fire, then they wouldn't have warned that child that that is fire. They would have said, go towards that glowing light. But the very fact that they are warning that child shows that they do not want the child to go there. But if the child becomes arrogant, stubborn and persistent in its stubbornness and goes towards that fire, then you will blame that child. So in the same way, Allah Ta'ala does not want anybody to head for the fire. Otherwise, he wouldn't have revealed the Quran Sharif, he wouldn't have sent 124,000 Nabis, he wouldn't have sent the Awliya, the Solaha, the Ulama, the Mashayikh. All these things wouldn't have been there if Allah Ta'ala wanted us to go into the fire. He does not want us to go there. So he told his people that make istighfar. You'll find Allah Ta'ala is very forgiving. Yursalis sama alaykum midrara. He will send down rain for you in abundance. That rain is not going to cause damage to your crops, to your vegetation, to your animals. It's not going to end up like flood have been there if Allah Ta'ala wanted us to go into the fire. He does not want us to go there. So he told his people that make istighfar. You will find Allah Ta'ala is very forgiving. Yursalis sama alaykum midrara. He will send down rain for you in abundance. That rain is not going to cause damage to your crops, to your vegetation, to your animals. It's not going to end up like floods and cause havoc. The rain will be good for you, for the crops, for the animals, for everything. You have heard this ayat many times from many speakers, but the purpose is to understand it and to implement it in our lives. So he said, Allah Ta'ala will give you rain in abundance. وَيُمْدِدْكُمْ بِأَمْوَالٍ وَبَنِينَ. And he will strengthen you with wealth and with children. You want sons, Allah Ta'ala will give you. He will give you wealth also. Make plenty of istighfar. So now these are promises that Allah Ta'ala has made. And people who made use of this prescription, they saw the results. Because Allah Ta'ala does not speak a lie. And there is no such thing that Allah Ta'ala is just saying these things so that we start making some istighfar and tawbah, but He doesn't have the treasures to give us. Allah Tabaraka wa Ta'ala has plentiful in His treasures. There is no shortage in His treasures. But He wants us to make that istighfar. He wants us to make tawbah. And He has promised a lot of things, and His promises are true. They will be true. So what I was explaining to you is this, that Allah Tabaraka wa Ta'ala hasn't promised us on means, that if you adopt the means, you will definitely see the results. But on istighfar, on tawakkul, on zuhud, on qanaat, there are so many promises that have been made. So the person, when he is going to obey Allah Tabaraka wa Ta'ala and stay away from sins, then he is not doing Allah Ta'ala any favor. No favor upon Allah at all. He will be bringing peace and happiness into his own life. That restlessness, that darkness which came because of the sins will then vanish. It will evaporate. The person will actually sense within his heart that there was darkness which has now gone. So many times I have given this example of the light, that if you switch it off now, it's going to be dark. As soon as you switch it on, it's light. In the same way, inside the heart, the person who has been making plenty of istighfar is making tawbah, and accidentally now he committed some sin. So he will get such a restlessness that until he does not make plenty of tawbah and istighfar, he is not going to be satisfied. And then when he is going to make that, he will actually feel within his heart again a kind of light, peace, sukoon, tranquility. Now this is what Shariat wants to give to us. The purpose of this majlis is so that we get this in our hearts. Not just to listen and listen, or just to increase our knowledge all the time, which is a very good thing to increase the knowledge. But if we have just the knowledge but no hal, no condition, then there will be an emptiness all the time in our hearts. Again, that example that I gave of the museum, if you have to go, you will see animals there, lions, cheetahs. But even a child can go up to that lion and topple it. Therefore, they

0: Right. They put a big notice there. Please don't touch. Now, did you ever see a lion in the jungle with a notice, please don't touch me? So that shows that there's no haqiqat in that lion. It is just a surat of the lion, just the features of a lion. But there's emptiness because there's no soul inside. And without the soul, it is not a lion. Without the soul, it's not a lion. As we say, we refer to them as paper tigers. A paper tiger, can it bite anyone? The child takes the scissors and cuts the paper tiger. But tell that same, leave the child, take an adult and send him to the jungles and ask him to stand there without a gun. So because there is no soul, it's just the surat. And surat does not help a person very much. The surat is required. The outward form of the namaz, roza, zakat, hajj is all essential. But it does not bring the results. For the results we require the haqiqat. And the purpose of this majlis is that we bring the haqiqat in our lives. Too long, far too long, we have just listened to talks. We have to take the first steps towards Allah tabaraka wa ta'ala, then He will pull us. And remember that everything that a person does, it is being recorded. On Sunday I mentioned that if you have to look at these tape recorders, if you have to look at the computers and all these other things that record, then first of all man has to make them. It takes him such a long time to manufacture them. So much of time, so much of money was spent before they manufactured or made the first computer and the first tape recorder. Then it has to be produced at the factories. Then it has to be marketed. Then we purchase it. Then we have to put batteries in there or connect it with a plug. And then it starts recording. Until then it doesn't record. If a person has got an AC connection and then suddenly the lights go off, there's no power, then all the recording fails. But did we ever hear that the Kiraman Katibin, which are recording all our deeds, because there was a power failure, the recording will not be done today. The angels will not be able to record because there was a power failure. Or if a person is recording on batteries, then if the batteries run out of power, then they say the recording is poor because it ran out of power. But we never heard of the Kiraman Katibin's recordings being of poor quality because there was battery power failure. So the recording that we do, it is subject to so many other factors, outside factors. And Allah tabaraka wa ta'ala has got a recording by the angels, kiram and katibin, ya'lamuna ma taf'alun. They know exactly what you are doing. There is no question of cheating or deceiving. They are recording everything. Then again, if you have to look at the tape recorder, then the tape recorder hasn't got aqal to understand what is haq and what is batil. The tape recorder does not have that kind of aqal. It does not have that kind of intelligence to differentiate between haq and batil. If I have to proclaim, na'uzu billah, some aqidah of kufr, it records it. And then if I proclaim an aqidah of iman and Islam, it will record it. But it will never be able to separate that this is an aqidah of kufr and this is an aqidah of iman. But look at Allah tabaraka wa ta'ala's recording. That the person now, he can separate, he can divide, he can differentiate. And he does not require any power connection. How much of ni'mat Allah tabaraka wa ta'ala has given us, for which there is no connection required with any other power. Otherwise, just imagine the amount of difficulty we would have had. Whole day we are using the computer, our brain. Allah tabaraka wa ta'ala is not charging us anything for it. So the computers and our recorders, they record certain things correctly, certain things incorrectly, though they fail. Sometimes they say computers are down, and sometimes they say somebody hacked all the information. Now, did you ever hear that somebody really decoded and found the Kiraman Katibin's recording code, and therefore they hacked it? Finish. Nauzubillah. Nothing. Everything is recorded. This is why Allah tabaraka wa ta'ala says, the ayat which I recited, in which Allah ta'ala says, وَوُضِعَ الْكِتَابِ The book will be placed before them. Whatever has been recorded will now be before them. Everything that was recorded will be before the person. There is no way that he can deny. فَتَرَى الْمُجْرِمِينَ مُشْفِقِينَ مِمَّا فِيهِ And you will see the sinful ones in a state of terror because of that which they are now seeing in that book. They thought that whatever they had done was concealed from the sight of people. My father didn't see it, my mother didn't see me doing it, my brothers didn't see, my clients didn't see, my managers didn't see, my neighbors didn't see. That's all the time person is committing sins, he is looking around that nobody must see. If nobody is seeing, then he thinks that he can commit that sin because of that weakness of iman. But if he believes that Allah tabaraka wa ta'ala is watching everything, jo karta hai tu chup ke ahle jahan se, koi dekhta hai tujhe aasma se. You can hide from the whole world, but you cannot hide from Allah tabaraka wa ta'ala. So he says the kitab, now they will feel, you will see them in terror just because of whatever they had done, you will find it in there. وَيَقُولُونَ يَا وَيْلَتَنَا مَا لِهَذَا الْكِتَابِ لَا يُغَادِرُ صَغِيرَةً وَلَا كَبِيرَةً إِلَّا أَحْصَاهَا Regarding that kitab, now they will say that what kind of a book is this? I'm not giving you the translation, I'm giving you just the meaning. What kind of a book is this? They will be in a shock state that what kind of a book is this? La yughadiru saghiratan wala kabira. It does not pass anything, whether small or big. Whether it's small thing or big thing, whatever it comes across, it has recorded everything. Nothing has been left out. The minutest things have also been recorded. Wawajadu ma amilu hazira. And they will find that whatever they did will be in front of them. Allama Anwar Shah Kashmiri Rahmatullah Alayhi stated that there is no need here for ta'wil. He says, whatever you do in this world, you will see the haqiqat of it in the akhirat. Whatever sins the person commit, he'll see the shape and form of those sins in the akhirat. That will be his azab. The lions or the snakes, the fire, the chains and whatever has been mentioned of Jahannam, that is the haqiqat of his a'mal. Whatever a'mal he has done here, he will see the haqiqat there. And all the good deeds, namaz, roza, zakat, tilawat, generosity, kindness, truthfulness, honesty, sincerity, all the good things that he did, he will find the same thing, the haqiqat of that, he will enjoy the ni'mats in Jannat. So they will be then shocked, but it will be too late. So what we have to do is to implement this in our daily practical life. That whatever actions we are undertaking, they are being watched by Allah tabaraka wa ta'ala. There is no way that we can avoid His sight. And if we are in search of peace and sukoon and ni'mats and rahmat and mercy, then we have to adopt the means that bring these type of things. As we always say, must adopt the means, adopt the means. So in the same way, there are means that we have to adopt to get into our life some kind of peace and sukoon, some kind of tranquility, serenity, joy and happiness. Looking at the people that are dancing like monkeys all over and we think that they are enjoying happiness, that is not happiness. And even if they are enjoying happiness, if they are disbelievers and to some extent they are enjoying themselves, then we should not allow our saliva to flow looking at them. That look at them, how they are enjoying themselves. There's no restriction at all. They can go to cinemas, theaters, gambling dens, dance halls, commit plenty of fornication, adultery, do any kind of sin under the sun, and there is no problem for them. They are enjoying themselves because this is Jannat for them. If they are not going to get Jannat in this world, where are they going to get it? Because there's no Jannat in the Akhirat. So Allah tabaraka wa ta'ala, again, what must I do when this example just comes away to my mind, I will repeat even if it's 100 times. Just the other night we were eating with some friends and I mentioned to them that I said, if Allah tabaraka wa ta'ala had willed, He would have said that since I am going to be giving you Jannat in the Akhirat, And in Jannat there are ni'mats, ma la aynun ra'at wa la uzunun sami'at wa la khatara ala qalbi bashar, which no eye has seen, no ear has heard, the thought also didn't cross anybody's mind. So I will be giving you that in Jannat. So therefore, as a believer in this world, you are only entitled to a little bit of bread and water, because I'm going to be giving you everything in Jannat. These people, there is no Jannat for them, so here they can drink, they can gamble, they can commit adultery, fornication, do all kinds of things, and eat everything, pork and or any kind of meat. There is no halal haram for them, because there is no Jannat for them in the Akhirat. But since you will be getting the ni'mats in Jannat, so therefore I cannot give you in this world ni'mats. Here you must have just some dry bread and water to survive. So if you are living for 60 years, you must not complain, because you will be getting billions of years of ni'mats in Jannat. So I am entitled to restrict you from any kind of ni'mat in this world. So Allah tabaraka wa ta'ala would have been justified if he had done that. But just look at Allah ta'ala's love for his creation, and especially for the believers, that Allah tabaraka wa ta'ala did not do that. If you have to look at the flesh of animals, goats, sheep, cattle, camel, buck, so many kinds of animals that you can eat meat, because Allah ta'ala says, my bandas, they will get tired if I have to tell them just eat bread and drink some water. So never mind, as far as meat is concerned, you can eat the meat of all these animals, slaughter it in the halal way and eat. Then again, if you have to look at the vegetable kingdom, then all kinds of vegetable Allah tabaraka wa ta'ala made halal. Eat. Because if I had to only make cabbage halal for them, then they will get tired. So Allah tabaraka wa ta'ala said, you can eat everything. In the same way, if you look at the drinks, Allah ta'ala could have said, only water halal. All other juices and all for others it is halal, but for you in Akhirat, in Jannat. But Allah ta'ala did not do that. So many kinds of drinks he made halal. So many kinds of clothing are halal. So many kinds of transport, all permissible. Now what more does a person want in life? Why does he find Islam restricting? All the time they say, it's difficult. What is difficult? The difficulty is that we do not want to take the pain on our hearts of restraining ourselves from haram, because haram is something that Allah Ta'ala knows is not good for the believers. It's not good for mankind in general. It does not mean only for the believers. Whatever Allah Ta'ala has declared haram is not good for anyone. It's just that they are not being punished here for that, for those sins of theirs, because there's no Jannat for them. But it does not mean that because pork the Muslim does not eat, so therefore it's very beneficial and very healthy for the disbelievers. Haven't you read of researches into pork, and how harmful it is, and how many kinds of germs it contains, and diseases it can cause? Take alcohol. Does it mean that just because the Muslims have been restricted from drinking it, or prohibited from drinking it, it's very good for the disbelievers? If they drink, it's very good for their health. Has anybody told us up till now that it's very good for their health, drinking plenty of alcohol, or committing plenty of adultery and fornication? Their aqal hasn't come right still, after all the AIDS and everything that they are confronting. So does it mean that committing zina is a very good thing? So whatever Shariat has declared haram is haram because there is great benefit in there for the person who restrains himself from haram. It's Allah Ta'ala's love for us. This is what I'm trying my level best to get into my own heart and your hearts. That from whichever angle we look at Shariat, from whichever angle we look at Islam, from whichever angle we look at the teachings of Quran and Sunnah, there's nothing but beauty in it. There's nothing but beauty in it. But if we are blind and we say that there is no beauty in this beautiful garden, there's no beauty in this woman, and yet she may be the prettiest of women who is married to him. But because he is blind, he cannot see her beauty, so he says that you are dark and ugly, and I can't see any beauty in you. So we will say that go and get your eyes treated. There's something wrong with your eyes. Or the person who has got jaundice, and now he sees everything yellow. You tell him that this is beautiful rainbow colors here, he says, no, everything is yellow. What are you talking about, rainbow colors? So we'll say, go and treat your eyes. The person who is got malaria and everything is tasting bitter, So we'll say, go and treat yourself, because this food is very tasty, but there's something wrong with you. So like that in Islam, from all angles that you look at it, there's nothing but beauty in it. We are seeing no beauty in it because of our weakness. The beautiful moon of the 14th night, it lights up the whole world. But the dogs bark at the moon. In villages, the dogs bark at the moon. Full moon night, you'll find the dogs barking a lot. So now does it mean that there is a fault in the moon? The moon has got its beauty and it's lighting up. But these dogs can't take that brightness and the light of the moon, and they are finding it abnormal. So we must understand this, that there is nothing but beauty. And why I am repeating this is that the day we understand that every teaching of Allah and His Rasul Sallallahu Alaihi Wasallam, there's nothing but beauty in it. So it is natural, human nature it is, that you want beauty. The person, he is attracted towards beauty. He is attracted towards goodness. He wants to enjoy life. So Allah tabaraka wa ta'ala created all these means for us to enjoy ourselves. But He said that eat, drink, there is no prohibition as far as the halal is concerned. Look at how many things I made halal for you. But when the strength comes into your body, because when you eat food, it is going to bring some strength into your sight. If you eat food, then it's going to bring some strength into your ears, into your hearing. And it will supply all parts of the body with nourishment. The hair also grows, the nails grow, everything happens because there is food and nourishment. If there's no food and no nourishment, the person that goes on hunger strike, after some time, then he can't hear properly. His sight also begins to fail. His voice also goes. Everything is affected. So it shows that this great namaz that Allah Ta'ala gave, food, drink, different kinds of animal meat you can eat and different kind of juices you can drink, all that. After that, when the strength has come into the body, now don't be namak haram. That Allah Ta'ala's namat, now we say, oh Allah, this strength and energy that has come into my body, then I am going to use it against you. That is namak harami now. The father gives the son money, gives him car, gives him everything, and that son swears the father. He slaps the father. He spits in the father's face. What will that father do? Our actions are showing that we are doing exactly that with Allah Ta'ala's ni'mats. That Allah Ta'ala is giving it to us and we are spitting na'uzu billah. That what can you do to us? The strength that has come into my body, now I will go and commit adultery. Money has come into my pocket, I will go to the cinema, theater, gambling den. Everything that you have declared haram, I will say that how can I stay away from haram? How can I stay away from these entertainment spots? How can I stay away from these kind of haram pleasures? Because I will get bored. Now the person is getting bored in halal. So what Allah Ta'ala does is that He allows the person first to go to that haram, because that's his intention, that's his desire, that's his wish. So whoever it is, Allah Tabaraka wa Ta'ala, He is the one who creates. So this person made the intention and went there. So Allah Ta'ala allows the person. Or if Allah Ta'ala had willed, then He could have appointed angels. That the moment the Muslim is heading towards some haram place, the angel gives one tight slap. Then you see which person goes that side. So Allah Tabaraka wa Ta'ala allows the person. Now when he starts indulging in haram, then one sin leads to the other. There is an increased desire for sins. One film you see, you can never stop there. You want to see the next one and the next one. And the desire increases so much that the person, if he sees all the filthy films of the world, then too he will feel that I haven't seen enough. That is the straight away the azab that the person gets. And his mind becomes clogged and clouded and he lives a miserable life. Inside his heart there's such a restlessness. Ask me, so many cases I have seen where the people are really almost gone off their heads. There's madness that has come because of the extensive amount of porn that they are watching. Actually going mad. Children are getting epileptic fits and what else. Brains are getting damaged. Physical and spiritual harm unlimited. That is the effect after that. Allah Ta'ala So now you don't blame Islam and don't blame Sharia and don't say Allah tabaraka wa ta'ala's deen is difficult. Allah didn't make anything difficult. It's like that person went to the Hakim, and when the Hakim checked him up, he said, well, all right, I will give you a list of things that you can eat. Now this was a very generous Hakim. Generally the Hakims, they say you can't eat. The long list is of what you can't eat and the short list of what you can. But this was one of the generous ones, because he knew that this person is from South African village. So he gave him long list of what he can eat. So when he asked him, he'll say, you can eat meat. He says, no, in my village you don't get meat. He says, you can eat fish. He says, in my village you don't get fish. He says, you can eat vegetables. He says, no, in my village you don't get that. He says, you can eat this and that. Whatever he mentioned you can eat, he says, you don't get. He says, then what do you get in your village? He says, we only get brinjal in our village. So now the thing which was causing him harm, he says, that's the only thing I get in my village. So the Hakim will give him one slap and say, well, then you must make hijrat from your village. If your village doesn't have all these things, then you must blame your village for it. Don't blame my list for it. I gave you such a long list of things that you can eat, but if you can't get all those things in your village, then get away from that village up to some other village where you can eat all those, get all those things. But don't say that the Hakim is very strict now and very tight and very rigid because he has restricted you from all this, from one or two items. As an example, I'm just giving you that. In the same way, Allah tabaraka wa ta'ala gave us a long list of items. How much there is that a person can eat, drink, wear. And then the end result will be that he will also get dunya and deen. That when the person will be obedient to Allah tabaraka wa ta'ala, it's not only the akhirat. His dunya will also be made. Whoever will adopt the sharia in one's life, like the relationship between parents and children, brothers and sisters, family members, in business partnerships, wherever, in whichever department you are going to implement Sharia, then there must be peace in that department. That department of life, there must be peace. Wherever there's restlessness, there's fights, there's squabbles, there's disputes, there's arguments, then some party, one of the parties, is violating the right of the others. If both of them fulfill each other's rights, then there must be peace. So Allah tabaraka wa ta'ala gave us such a beautiful religion. So brothers, before we leave this world, we have to undergo this beauty treatment. Before the bride is sent off, then they send her to a beauty parlor. Her nose must be done up, her cheeks must be done up, her hair must be done up, everything, her nails must be done up. Thousands of rands they will spend on that. And at the end of the day, it is not even certain whether after marriage the husband will really appreciate her and live with her as he should. How many marriages? Millions are spent. Haven't we read of millions being spent in marriages around the world by kings and princes and princesses? And after that it all fails. So there the person does not even know that. Therefore, one bride, when she was being dressed up, and her friends congratulated her that you are looking very pretty and nice, so she began to cry. So they asked her that, why are you crying? This is a time for happiness. So she said, when my husband tells me that I like you, I love you, you are looking nice and pretty to me, then that is the time for happiness. Ha! The day Allah Ta'ala tells us that I love you, the day Allah Ta'ala tells us that you look nice, the day Allah Ta'ala says that you look good to me, the day Allah Tabaraka wa Ta'ala announces that I am pleased with you, then that's the day to smile. That's the day to laugh. That's the day to feel happy. Otherwise, if we say, I made a lot of namaz, I made a lot of zikr, I made a lot of tilawat and a lot of ibadat, but if it was all done for riya, for show, for just pomp and fame and name, then it is not going to lead us anywhere. So that example, that Allah Ta'ala, that when the husband will say that I love you and I like you, then that is the day that she said that is the day to be happy. Because there are so many husbands, they've got pretty wives, but still they're going and spending their time with haram women. So that beauty parlor time is before death. That before we leave this world, we have to beautify our akhlaq, our amal, our muasharat, our mu'amalat, our dealings, our character, our etiquette, our morals. When we beautify that and then we leave this world, then Allah tabaraka wa ta'ala will also say, oh my beloved servant, I am pleased with you. فَدْخُلِي فِي عِبَادِي وَدْخُلِي جَنَّتِي. Now enter into Jannat. May Allah Tabaraka wa Ta'ala give me, give you, and the entire Ummah the tawfiq to realize that there is no other solution to our problems except one, and that is to return towards Allah. Turn towards Allah Tabaraka wa Ta'ala. And Allah Tabaraka wa Ta'ala is such that, especially in these days of fitna, because there's so much of fitnas all around, Allah Tabaraka wa Ta'ala blesses very, very quickly. A person just takes a few steps and Allah Tabaraka wa Ta'ala takes him. And then you will find young people who were addicted. They were addicted to drugs, to drink, or to women and so many other kinds of sins in their lives. And they say that it just took us a few days, few months, few majlises, and alhamdulillah, our hearts, we now find a kind of peace, contentment, happiness. Our marriages which were failing, again, it seems as if we are just newly married. I've got letters to that effect. People who were on the verge of committing suicide, but they say that we found sukoon in these type of majlises and gatherings, in the zikr programs. Allah Tabaraka wa Ta'ala saved us from those suicidal thoughts. I had a brother that came just the other day, and I mentioned in that Sunday majlis also, that this person is not just an ordinary person from the worldly point of view. He's a person who is a manager of a very big institution, very big company. I'm not giving you the name. So he comes and he says that, Walna, I was a musician, I was this, I was that, and whatever he was doing. But he says that, alhamdulillah, with the barakat of these majlises, I got rid of all that from my life, and I found such peace and such happiness. But I've got that one television and video which we haven't watched for a long, long time, but I don't want to give it to anybody because somebody else will watch haram on it. Where can I go and smash it? Now people can laugh at him. They can say that what kind of a manager you are, that you can't, that you're doing without these type of entertainment. Your life will become boring. So if a person is a millionaire and somebody says that you haven't even got a cent in your pocket, what must you worry about that person? If somebody tells a millionaire that you haven't even got a cent in your pocket, so let him say it's words that he is blowing from his mouth. As long as that person knows that he's a millionaire. If a very pretty woman, if somebody says you are ugly, then what must she worry about that? So in the same way, if somebody tells us that no, you're not enjoying life, your life is boring. So as long as the person himself is convinced, the problem that we face is this, that we've got a very weak kind of bond with Allah Ta'ala. That one minute we are going straight and next thing shaitan and nafs drags us away. Therefore we say, make us the fish that swims deep in the ocean of murder. Because the fish that is on the surface, when the sardines come out, then people even take the kurtas and pull them out. With the kurtas also they pull the sardines out. Ladies with the scarves, they're taking the sardine away. So the fish that is on the surface, this is what happens. But the fish that is deep down, then you can't get it. There's so much battle. So nafs and shaitan is just plucking because we are right on top. But we just make a little effort, and it won't happen overnight. People want to change overnight, drastic change they want overnight. Overnight changes are not very good sometimes, because the person becomes very staunch with his ishraq and chasht and awabin and this and that and so much of nafils and everything, which we don't recommend the person must overdo in these days. He must start first with his farais, with his wajibats, with his sunnat, start making qazas. Then main thing is put all the effort into giving up haram. The moment he gives up haram, straight away he'll start finding peace. But all the haram that he has already eaten, then he has to clear that from his system too. That means all the people that he's owing money. It doesn't mean that now he made tawbah, so finish, everything is wiped out. Even shahadat doesn't wipe out debts. Otherwise that same cat, that billi ninnanwe chuhe khakar haj ko chali. After eating 99 rats, now the cat said, let me make one haj, so that I can become haji cat. So that is not going to help. May Allah Tabaraka wa Ta'ala give us all the tawfiq. Wa akhiru da'wana alhamdulillahi rabbil alameen. 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Forgive our major sins and our minor sins. Forgive the sins that we committed in the light of day or darkness of nights. Forgive the sins that we committed knowingly or unknowingly. Oh my beloved Allah, we are extremely sinful servants of yours, but you dearly love forgiveness of sins. You are forgiving, you are merciful, you are kind, you are compassionate. You dearly love those who turn towards you and seek forgiveness. Oh Allah, forgive us, forgive our parents, forgive our wives and children, forgive our brothers and sisters, forgive the entire ummah of Rasul-e Pak sallallahu alaihi wasallam. 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always as very, very vicious. They say that Pandora's box, when it is opened, it is used as an example. So that is what really happens, that it is a box of snakes. If we are not bitten by one, we'll be bitten by another. If we are not attacked by one, we'll be attacked by another. It is like being in the Kruger National Park, where all the animals are freely roaming. So if you're not attacked by the lion, you'll be attacked by the tiger. If it's not the tiger, then the cheetah. And if it's not the cheetah, then the elephant. Something will attack the person. He can't live there comfortably, walking around without any precaution. So the animals are roaming freely, something or the other is going to attack him. Could be the cause of his death, could be a serious injury. But all those attacks are physical. Those attacks are physical. At the most, the person will suffer some injury, or even if he has to die, then everyone has to die someday or the other. If he died as a believer, then still his akhirat is not going to be spoiled.
1: Sometimes, in fact, it could be a form of shahadat also. But what is dangerous are those animals which bite, devour, or those reptiles which sting and bite and attack the iman of the person. Our mahol and our environment has become like that, that it attacks our iman. Whether you like it or not, you can't close your doors and sleep all day, or say that I'm not going to allow any sound from the outside to come into my house, or I'm not going to allow the noises from outside to come into my life. I'm not going to allow the effect of the environment of the outside to come into

to avoid, it's no matter how much we want to. The newspapers, the media, electronic media, printed media, the radio stations, all the different publications that come out every week and every day, and which flood our post boxes, which we would have never bought if they were for sale, but they are put in there. So now the people will open, we all will open and check some advertisement or the other. So your eyes will fall on something to do with what is happening in the world today. And the nudity, the obscenity, the shamelessness, the indecency that is being promoted in this manner. It is very, very sad. Of course it is in every home, as I said, we cannot avoid it. It will be put into our boxes. But then how can we leave all those things just on our lounge tables, in our rooms, in our kitchens, after one glance of whatever articles may be of some worth and value, then tear it up and throw it away, put it in the dirt bin. That is where it belongs. But the point that I'm getting across to you is that we are now in that period of time where we are going to be bombarded. All the missiles will be thrown at us. Now those few people who are trying to restrain themselves and please Allah tabaraka wa ta'ala, it is a real jihad of the time. It is jihad because even those who are outwardly dindar, many of us who are outwardly dindar, if you look at our libas, our clothing, our garments, then they will say these are very pious people. But when you look at our actions in our privacy, then even shaitan becomes ashamed. We want to please both. We want to please Allah Ta'ala also and shaitan also. Hajj Kaaba bhi kiya, Ganga ka ashnam bhi, razi rahe Rahman bhi, khush rahe shaitan bhi. Both things. We want to make Hajj of Kaaba Sharif also, and we want to go and have a dip in the Ganga Jamna, like the Hindus, to go and cleanse themselves of their sins, so that Rahman also stays happy and Shaitan also stays happy. Now that, can that ever happen? So many of us who are in the garb of the pious, outwardly we look very pious, but then we also get caught up with that same fitnas. There are so many of them that you will watch on the TV, or they will, many of them will even go to those places. But the issue here is that the justification of sins, and that is what I am referring to as the real attack on iman. That if a person considers a sin as a sin and engages in it, then at least his iman is intact. But when sin becomes considered as sawab, or something that is not of any consequence, we take it extremely lightly, we consider it insignificant, then that is what I am talking about or referring to as those animals which are attacking iman. That those animals in the jungles which attack our lives, physically they cause some harm, then that is not so dangerous as these who attack our iman. With different kinds of proofs from the Quran and Sunnah are being found for justification of these type of indulgences. Now that is something that is very dangerous. So then even if the person is in the garb of piety, but it is going to be of no help. Sometimes from the outside we look very nice. One day I was getting a very sharp pain in my chest. Sharp pain. But I was smiling and talking. So one person met me and he said, Maulana, you are looking very well. He looked at me and he said, Maulana, you are looking very well. I said, Alhamdulillah. But inside there was sharp pain. Now he can't see the pain from the outside. He's looking at the outside smile.
and taking it for granted that

Maulana is looking very well. So I turned his attention. I said, it gives a very important lesson. Kabhi zahir bahut acha nazar aata hai, lekin batin bahut kharab hota hai. That our outward sometimes looks very good, but the inside, only Allah Tabarak said, smile, and taking it for granted that Maulana is looking very well. So I turned his attention. I said, it gives a very important lesson. Kabhi zahir bahut acha nazar aata hai, lekin batin bahut kharab hota hai. That our outward sometimes looks very good, but the inside, only Allah Tabarak wa Ta'ala knows what is the condition of the heart. Just like how physically sometimes from the outside we look very good, but it's not necessary that if the person is looking good from the outside, then he's got no pain inside, or he's not suffering from any sickness or illness. So it is a jihad of the time, and the very fact that you are repeatedly listening to these talks is an indication that alhamdulillah, we have got love for Allah Ta'ala and His Nabi alayhi salatu wa salam, and we want to restrain ourselves from those sins which are going to bring about a destruction of our iman. Justification, there is no place for it. Acknowledge, yes, اعتراف قصور. Oh Allah, I'm extremely weak. I get carried away by the environment. So therefore Allah Tabaraka wa Ta'ala in this ayat, when I sat here, it came to mind that Allah Tabaraka wa Ta'ala, although he's talking about the kuffar, وَإِذَا أَنْعَمْنَا عَلَى الْإِنسَانِ أَعْرَضَ وَنَآ بِجَانِبِ وَإِذَا مَسَّهُ الشَّرُّ كَانَ يَأُوسَ. The gist and meaning of which is that when Allah Tabaraka wa Ta'ala shows grace, Allah Ta'ala gives in'am, His bounties, alal insan. These kuffar are referred to, but now the meaning we can take it in general. So then what do? They turn away from the ahkam of Allah Tabaraka wa Ta'ala. They turn away from Allah Ta'ala Himself. Because when the person is enjoying the bounties of Allah Ta'ala, then that time he doesn't want to think of Allah Ta'ala. And when some evil and harm reaches the person, then he loses all hope, he becomes despondent. He despairs even of the mercy of Allah Ta'ala. But the important point is after that, of course every point is important. Whatever the Quran Sharif discusses is extremely important. Allah Tabaraka wa Ta'ala says, قُلْ say, كُلٌّ يَعْمَلُ عَلَى شَاكِلَتِ. Here the شَاكِلَتِ, there are different explanations that have been given by the Mufassiri. But for our purpose, we'll say that every person is practicing according to his custom, according to his tradition, according to his adat and habit, according to his own ideology, according to his own understanding, according to his own perception, as a general and wide meaning. That every person has got his own opinion, he's got his own custom, he's got his own tradition. So everyone is believing that I am on hidayat. Every person believes that he is on hidayat. And whatever he is saying, that is haq. And that is exactly the mansha of Allah Tabaraka wa Ta'ala. But Allah Tabaraka wa Ta'ala says, وَرَبُّكُمْ أَعْلَمُ بِمَنْ هُوَ أَهْدَى سَبِيلًا. So in this issue also we can see that every person has got his own view, own opinion. There is no question of the Sharia now, the Quran or the Sunnah. Especially when people are told how to go to the stadium, how to dress as a Muslim there. Women folk are told what kind of scarf to wear there, and how to behave modestly there, and how to display their Islamic etiquette and morals there, and how people should first make the Jummah Salat and then proceed in a dignified manner to the stadium. Now these type of pamphlets, when they are circulated, where are they coming from? Are the kuffar, mushrikeen, Yahud and Nasara circulating that? That first we must make our namaz properly. Please Allah Tabaraka wa Ta'ala.

0: ala,
1: and thereafter proceed in a dignified manner, and then display their our Islamic moral and etiquette. Allah tabaraka wa ta'ala save us from his azab. What we can say is that those who will go, will go. We can't do anything about it. We can't restrain anybody by force. But there must be no such thing as giving now etiquettes and azab, as I mentioned last night or the night before last. Oh, there's a new audience here altogether, or majority of you. And this is the truth what I am telling you, that I picked up one book on Islamic morals, etiquettes, adab in one country that I went for lecturing, written by a very reputable person, a scholar. Now there he's got adab of all the different things. Adab of eating, drinking, how you make salam and greet. Adab of salat, adab of this, adab of the masjid. And in the one section caught my eye, adab of sitting in the cinema. How a person should sit in the cinema. That you should not be making a noise and screaming, and if something comes on the screen, you should not perform your, and you must not disturb those sitting on the sides. So I mentioned that if a person has got a popcorn packet, then he mustn't make kar-kar-kar-kar too much, because it disturbs those people on the side. Now this is adab of the cinema. La hawla wa la quwwata illa. Nabi alayhi salatu wasalam, hadith sharif, how true. What will be your condition when you will be stop making amar bil ma'ruf and nahi anil munkar? They said, Ya Rasulullah, will that kind of a time come? The Sahaba couldn't even imagine the time will come that they will stop calling towards good, inviting towards good, enjoining good and prohibiting evil. Said, Naam wa ashad. Yes, and even worse. What will be your condition? He goes on. And thereafter he said, what was your condition? What will be your condition when you are going to invite towards evil? When you are going to invite towards evil and stop from good. Besides the other thing that he mentioned, he said, you'll invite towards evil and stop from good. He said, will that time also come? He said, Naam wa ashad. And what will be your condition when you will consider the good as bad and the bad as good? Now, who was he referring to? Do we think that the Sahaba Ikram radiallahu anhu majmain were ever going to be of that kind? Referring to our times, how true that one is that we stop inviting towards good and prohibiting evil, and the other is that we invite towards evil and stop people from doing good. And then further than that, we consider the good as evil and the evil as good. One is a person said, come with me to the cinema or theater or disco or somewhere, na'uzu billah. So he's inviting towards haram, but at the same time in his heart he's considering that haram as haram. And the other is where he's now considering that bad as good, giving the virtues of that. That there we can give da'wat, we can do this, we can do that. So it is a very, very dangerous environment that we are living in. Now the young people will say, then what do we do? So I mentioned in detail in the Tuesday night talk or Sunday night talk that we have to find alternatives. We have to. There's no other way. We won't say that everybody sit down now in the masjid, read Quran Sharif, read Tasbih. But the person will have to run from those environments. From that environment we have to run. فَفِرُّوا إِلَى اللَّهِ. We have to run towards Allah tabaraka wa ta'ala. We have to distance ourselves. Those groups and that those companions or those friends who are all the time just talking nothing but who is playing today and what goals they scored and what was the condition of this team and that team and all, and not football all the time. So that young person who was at one time addicted to it in his school days or college days, how is he going to restrain himself? If he has changed his life to some extent, he has to run from it. He's got to make new friends, friends who will take to the masjid, or who will talk good things, or have tea, have discussion, have general talk. During those times, avoid those friends and that company which is going to talk nothing but football and World Cup. That's the only way we can avoid it. Company is extremely important. In fact, in this ayat also, there is a pointer towards the same thing. That everyone is going to talk about things according to his own understanding, his own belief, his own custom, his own culture, his own addiction, whatever it is, that is what he's going to talk. So you got to be very, very careful and very cautious, just as we will not go towards a snake when it is coming towards us. A huge python is coming, we can see it coming and entering from that door and coming straight. Will we stay there? Will we look for the nearest exit? In those halls where they are showing some filthy films, or there's dancing going on, and suddenly somebody says, fire, fire, then is everyone going to continue with the dance, or they're going to dash for the doors and exits? Or somebody says a bomb is going to be any time taking off, blasting. So then will the person remain there? So just as we become so careful and cautious about our physical health, so for our spiritual self also we have to run. And there's no better way to, or nothing better than to turn towards Allah tabaraka wa ta'ala and enjoy that kind of sukoon in the life. In the midst of all that also the person can enjoy sukoon. Meaning everything can be taking place around, but it will be like the waterproof watch, that you go deep down the ocean, and there's storms, there huge storms, and that watch, the water doesn't enter. Allah tabaraka wa ta'ala will make the person's heart like that. All those noises will then not enter that heart. فَفِرُّوا إِلَى اللَّهِ. Now they say, how long do we have to carry on like this? Well, that is a question that we should have asked before we accepted Islam. That how long? It's obvious that once the person has accepted Islam, then he can't ask a question, now how long must I practice as a Muslim? For how long must I love Allah and His Nabi alayhi salatu wasalam? If a person is deeply in love with someone, does he say, how long must I love you? If a person asks his beloved that I love you very, very much, but only for 2 months, 1 month, 6 months, is that love? So we are saying, Allah tabaraka wa ta'ala is saying, وَالَّذِينَ آمَنُوا أَشَدُّ حُبَّا لِلَّهِ. The believers, the love for Allah ta'ala is intense. That means there's no question of asking. He's a Muslim, he's a believer in Allah ta'ala. His love is so intense that he doesn't want to annoy and displease that Allah, who is the one who has blessed him with that sight with which he's going to go and see all that haram. Who blessed him with that sight? Who blessed him with that hearing and that speech and that heart, liver and lungs all functioning? Those people who are strapped to the hospital beds and tubes running all over their bodies, will they take them to the stadiums? Will they say, come, let's go watch? Person who just had a bypass and is just out from the theater and is in a groggy state and with all those tubes which are frightening if you have to see also, will they take those patients? So why don't we look at what Allah Ta'ala is blessing us with, what kind of ni'mats He is giving to us. Are we going to use it for His displeasure and disobedience and challenge Him? That, oh Allah, what can you do to us? Na'uzu billah. It is very dangerous. And as for how long, then there is the ayat of the Quran Sharif says, Hatta ya'tiyaka al-yaqeen, until death comes. I gave the example to those friends the other day. I said, in this same football match, if the one side has scored, say, 2 goals, so the opposition knows there's still 10 minutes to go, so they don't relax. They don't say, we already got 2 goals in the basket, so what must we worry? They say, 10 minutes to go, we don't know what will happen in the 10 minutes. Even in the 10 minutes, anything can happen. They can score 3 goals in those 10 minutes. So if it is a major match of the kind that is going to be played now, in this World Cup, so all teams are going to be on their toes and alert and sharp and protecting their goal. Because even if they got 2 or 3 goals, they say 10 minutes to go. So each one will fight until the final whistle is blown. So the mu'min will be alert and sharp. He will check that shaitan and nafs are not going to attack his iman until the final whistle is blown, until his death comes. Final whistle. Take lessons from it. One poet beautifully said, "Ishq."

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So GPS, when you set them up, then say you've reached your destination. In this, nobody has reached his destination until his dying day. He must carry on. And the fish deep down the ocean is its enjoyment. It never complains of the waters around it. So it's just a few days of mujahada. It's just a few days. All these tufan and storms will soon pass. The days will fly. Everything will come back to normal. Then people will realize the restlessness, the blunders that they have made, and the other kinds of problems that they will face. And the governments also will realize what they have done. And all their wastage will then come to their senses. The billions and billions by which they could have built so many homes and done so much, which is going to be wasted, wasted. So this is my message tonight, that don't feel that it is an impossible challenge, that how are we going to avoid it. It's not that difficult. We can avoid so many other things. We can't avoid just this few minutes of pleasure of the eyes, that's all. What else is it? And look at the restlessness that it brings after that. For the whole 35 days or 30 days, all the restlessness. Allah tabaraka wa ta'ala, save me, save you, and protect the ummah. Sukoon-e-dil we will only get in remembering Allah tabaraka wa ta'ala, fulfilling His ahkam, and following Nabi alayhi salatu wasalam's way. Don't look at what people are doing, and don't argue and fight with anybody. So many are saying that it's got this benefit and that benefit and this virtue and that virtue. وآخر دعوانا الحمد لله رب العالمين. إلا الله يا ربي. جزاك الله.

0: Allah Ta'ala Shan is sometimes Jalali, sometimes Jamali. We don't know which Shan of Allah Tabaraka wa Ta'ala is focused when. Therefore, we have to be very, very careful and cautious. Sometimes a person believes that my Allah is extremely happy with me because He is giving me plentiful to eat and drink and wear and travel around and good cars and good home and everything. But it could be just istidraj, just a long rope. And for some people, Allah gives them everything and it's a ni'mat, it's a blessing.
1: कस्ब में दुनिया ही के राह में दीन की दौलत कुछ न कमाई।

0: 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What kind of deen daulat will they earn in all this time wasting that will take place? Of hours and hours, days and days. And especially those who will shuttle from this end to that end, and this province to that province, and this stadium to that stadium. And after that again the discussion will center around the same thing, 24 hours of the day. That is what the person will be engaging in. Kasb mein dunya hi ke raha mein. Dunya is not only the business houses. All that is dunya, which makes the person forget Allah tabaraka wa ta'ala. Therefore he says, وَقْتَ يُحِي بَيْكَارَ guzara, absolute waste of time. If the person looks back at all those hours and days that went, either he should have done something useful. We don't say he should be reading Quran Sharif all the time, but he could have done so many useful things. Allah ta'ala has given everybody intellect, intelligence, he could have done, put it to better use. Or lived a life in which there was no negligence. Do the permissible things. So, وَقْتَ يُحِي بَيْكَارَ guzara. And Nabi alayhi salatu wasalam, that hadith sharif in which one of the things that he mentions, that what is the alamat, what is the sign that Allah tabaraka wa ta'ala has made i'raz, Allah ta'ala has turned away his glance of mercy and maghfirat and rahmat from that person. What is the sign that Allah ta'ala's mercy has been turned away from that person? One of the things that is mentioned there is that that person's engagement, the person's engagement in futile activities. Alamatu iradillahi ta'ala anil abd ishtighaluhu bima la ya'ni, hukama qala alayhi salatu wasalam. That when the person is engaged in futile, useless, something that's of no benefit in this world, in the akhirat, in the qabr, when he starts engaging in that and now he's spending his hours and hours in that, it's a clear sign that Allah Ta'ala's gaze of rahmat has been turned away from this person. Now can that person then enjoy peace of mind, contentment, satisfaction? Can he get these type of blessings? He may get plentiful of wealth sometimes, but it's going to bring nothing but restlessness. It'll be like the flood waters, which bring nothing but bilhazia with it, although the waters are plentiful.
1: Kasb mein dunya hi ke raha mein deen ki daulat kuch na kamai, waqt yun hi bekar guzara, umr yun hi ghaflat mein gawai. خلق میں سب سے میں ہی برا ہوں، کوئی نہیں ہے مجھ میں بھلائی، مجھ سا کوئی بدکار نہ ہوگا، کون سی میں نے کی نہ برائی.
0: Now that is the balance. That when we talk about the evils, we talk about it in general. We don't pinpoint at any particular person and believe that he is definitely going to go to Jahannam or he will suffer the azab of Allah tabaraka wa ta'ala because of whatever he did or said. That we have no right. We don't know when that person can make sincere tawbah from his sins and become the wali of Allah ta'ala. Inna Allah yuhibbu tawwabin. Yes, general condition we can speak about. That Nabi alayhi salatu wasalam, the hadith also see that. When people will do this, when people will engage in this, when people will engage in that, then this will happen, that will happen, that will happen. So therefore, خَلْقَ مَنْ سَبْسَ مَيْهِ بُرَاهُمْ. We must look at our weaknesses too. Whilst trying to take care of the spiritual needs of others, we mustn't forget our own spiritual needs. It is like that person who's got a bag of gold coins with him and is careful, is watching that bag, that nobody must steal it. And then he sits somewhere and he puts the bag on his side. and he's got his gaze on it. And then another person comes and he takes out his torn shoes with a gaping hole and he says, I'm just going to the toilet, look after my shoes. So now this person fixes his gaze on that shoes and he's looking at it carefully. In the meantime, somebody takes that whole bag of coins and he's gone. That's exactly our situation sometimes. Trying to take care of the shoes of others, we forget that our bag of coins is gone. That means we forget our akhlaq, our mu'amlat, our mu'asharat, our dealings, our honesty and truthfulness. We forget our namaz, our zikr, our tilawat. What we seeing with our gazes, with our eyes, and what we listening, we forget. Now that whole bag is gone. And we worried about everybody else's shoes. So there must be a balance. خلق میں سب سے میں ہی برا ہوں کوئی نہیں ہے مجھ میں بھلائی مجھ سا کوئی بدکار نہ ہوگا کون سی میں نے کی نہ برائی. From the time we became of age up till now, if we have to look at our lives, then we'll have no time to look at anybody else's weakness.
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Oh, my beloved Allah, save me and protect me from the attack of nafs, from the mischief of nafs. We must ask Allah tabaraka wa ta'ala for protection. Just as we are scared of hijackers and murderers and killers and robbers and looters, we must also ask Allah tabaraka wa ta'ala for protection from the mischief of the nafs and shaitan. These are big hijackers. The hijack of iman. Sun mere nale, sun mere nale. Oh my Allah, listen to my pleas, listen to my pleas. I am weak, I am extremely weak. Beg Allah Ta'ala. Ya Allah, how do I save myself? All around me there is nothing but fitnas and mischief and corruption and evil. I am surrounded, I am engulfed, I am drowning. Oh my Allah, throw me a lifeline. And when the person will plead to Allah tabaraka wa ta'ala, he will find a way out for him. He will create the conditions for this person to be saved, if he's really serious. It cannot be that the person is pleading and begging Allah ta'ala with sincerity, and then Allah ta'ala does not respond to his call. If the person himself has got weakness, that one side is saying, Ya Allah, save me, and the other side is walking in the same direction, then it shows that he's not sincere. He must get rid of those asbab of sin also. The asbab and the means of those sins, he's got to get rid of it or run far from it. Then beg and plead to Allah tabaraka wa ta'ala. Apna bana le, apna bana le. Make me yours, my Allah. I want to become yours. If we are going to get a little bit of taste of that sukoon and that peace and tranquility and that sweetness that Allah tabaraka wa ta'ala gives when a person becomes his, then we are not going to go for the sour grapes anymore. The sour grapes of sins.

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Whatever is your pleasure, let that be my pleasure. For in the pleasure of Allah tabaraka wa ta'ala lies the best of dunya and akhirah. Whatever he is pleased with. And who does not know what he is pleased with? 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

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loving, most caring, most tolerant Allah. We have raised our begging bowls before you. We are extremely weak servants of yours. My beloved Allah, we are the most sinful ones on the surface of the earth. Day and night we use your bounties, your ni'mats, your gifts for your disobedience. We use our eyes, our ears, our tongues, our hands and feet, our heart and mind for your disobedience. My beloved Allah, how kind you are, how tolerant you are, how merciful and forgiving you are. In spite of all our sins, you are still giving us so much of your bounties and ni'mats. You could have seized everything, my Allah. But you don't love punishment. You dearly love forgiveness of the sinners who turn towards you with repentance. We are not justifying any of our sins, my Allah. We are acknowledging every weakness and every shortcoming and every fault and every sin and every vice and every evil of ours. My beloved Allah, we are making i'tiraf of our qusur. We are making before you, my Allah. You dearly love forgiveness of sins. My beloved Allah, this very moment you are watching us. We haven't raised our hands before some idol that cannot see us, cannot help us in any way, cannot listen to us. My beloved Allah, you are watching us this very moment. You are seeing our hands raised before you. You are aware of the thoughts that are crossing our minds. You are watching the tears that are rolling from our eyes. My beloved Allah, you know that they are the tears of repentance, something that is most beloved to you. We are ashamed of our sins. Ey Rabbe Kareem, my beloved Allah, my beloved Allah, Allah, Allah, ab to raham farma, karam farma, hum gunah ke darya mein doobe hue hain. We are drowning in the ocean of sins. Throw us a lifeline, my Allah. Who is there for us besides you? Tere siwa hamara koi sahara nahi. Tere siwa koi hamara nahi. Ey Rabbe Kareem, my beloved Allah, forgive the sins of our eyes, of our ears, our tongues, our hands and feet, our heart and mind. Forgive our major sins, minor sins, sins that we committed knowingly, unknowingly in the light of day or darkness of nights. My beloved Allah, such a large number of young friends of mine who have got everything going for them. But they are shedding tears before you. Unke aansuon ki barkat se, with the barkat of their tears, forgive us too, my Allah. You love those young people who grow up in your ibadat, in zikr, in tilawat, in obedience to you and your Nabi sallallahu alayhi wa sallam. Ey Rabbe Kareem, forgive our parents, our wives and children, brothers and sisters, family members, ummat of Nabi sallallahu alayhi wa sallam. Bless us with the best of dunya and the best of akhirat. 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Rabbana atina fid dunya hasanah
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My beloved Allah, we have come to your door. We have raised our hands before you. اگرچہ پر خطا ہے پر کہاں جائے تیرا بندہ. اگرچہ پر خطا ہے پر کہاں جائے تیرا بندہ. تیرے در پر تیرا بندہ با امید کرم آیا. تیرے در پر تیرا بندہ با امید کرم آیا. Save us by Allah. Protect us from the fitnas that are lashing at us from our right and left, from in front of us and behind us, from the satellites above us. My beloved Allah, hum kidhar jaye? Who is there to protect us and safeguard us? Give us so much of your love and muhabbat, and so much of muhabbat of Nabi alayhi salatu wassalam, that we distance ourselves from everything that is displeasing to you and your beloved Nabi sallallahu alayhi wa sallam. Distance us from all the fitnas, my beloved Allah. Tere siwa hamara koi sahara nahi, tere siwa koi hamara. Those who are sick and ailing, give them shifa. We are physically ill, we are spiritually sick. Clean and purify our hearts of malice, of greed, of nifaq and hypocrisy. Clean our hearts, my beloved Allah, of envy, of jealousy, of all the evil that has embedded itself. Bless us with iman that you bless to your awliya siddiqeen. My beloved Allah, those who are in hospitals, in clinics, in homes, those who have undergone operations, those who have met up with accidents, those who are ill and sick, suffering from any kind of disease and illness, ya Allah, bless them all with complete shifa from all ailments and diseases. Those who are in financial difficulties, bless them with plentiful of halal risk and remove their difficulties. Those who are weak, give them strength. Those who are on journeys, make them reach their destination safely. Those who are making umrahs, accept their umrahs, make it maqbool, accept their ziyarat, their tawaf, their ibadat. Ay Rabbi Kareem, in this country also protect us and safeguard us from your azab and from your punishment being unleashed because of our sins and our vices and evils. Ay Rabbi Kareem, hamare hal par raham farma. Protect our children also from all the fitnas. Make them the coolness of our eyes. Bless them with, make them sadqa jariya for us. Bless us with barakat in our businesses, in our homes, in our life, in our times. Beloved Allah, unite the hearts of parents and children, husbands and wives, brothers and sisters, ummat of Nabi sallallahu alayhi wa sallam. Remove the difficulties, the hardship, the pain and the suffering of the ummat around the globe. Remove the suffering of mankind around the globe. Especially the ummat of Nabi sallallahu alayhi wa sallam in Palestine, Chechnya, Bosnia, Kashmir, Pakistan, Afghanistan, Sudan, Somalia, all parts of Africa and the rest of the world, my beloved Allah. Give the zalims hidayat, but if hidayat is not in the taqdeer because of their obstinacy, then remove them from the surface of the earth. Ay Allah, unki schemo ko fail kar de, unko nakam kar de, unke makro fareb se hamari hifazat farma le. 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Don't let the angel of death visit us in a disco, cinema, stadium, gambling den, drugs, wine, haram, women,
Ya Rabbi Kareem, when the time of our departure comes, which is unknown to us, let our departure be in Madina Sharif. 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Let our souls depart. Bless us with burial in Baqi. If it is not muqaddar there and destined there, wherever it may be, let it be in a state that you are pleased with us. Ab se razi ho ja, ab se razi ho ja, ab se razi ho. 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My beloved Allah, you are well away. We cannot ask everything for everyone, but you are well aware of the good wishes, the good desires, the aspiration, the tamanna that is in the hearts of each and every individual who has raised his or her hand before you this part of the night. Fulfill their good wishes, good desires and aspirations. And you are well aware of every individual's difficulties, hardship, pain, suffering, problems, sickness, weakness, tests and trials, diseases and illness. Ya Rabbi Kareem, with your kindness, with your ihsan, with your fazal, remove their pain, suffering, difficulties, hardships and problems. Whatever they may be, my Allah, you are well aware. So many have requested for du'as, Ya Allah, whatever their desires and whatever their needs, which is according to Sharia, fulfill them. Inna Allah wa malaikatahu yusalluna ala nabi. يا أيها الذين آمنوا صلوا عليه وسلموا تسليما اللهم صل على سيدنا محمد وعلى آل سيدنا محمد وبارك وسلم سبحان ربك رب العزة عما يصفون وسلام على المرسلين والحمد لله رب

0: If your cars are going to be obstructing anyone, then please proceed. Inshallah, Monday night we'll continue with what we started off on Monday or Tuesday. The analogy of the baby of taqwa we're talking about. Inshallah, Monday night we'll continue.
1: Friday night here, Saturday night, Sunday night, the presence of Allah Ta'ala just puts in my mind, I can sit down here, so if you are around.

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This surah of the Quran Sharif, little children memorize it in their maktab days. Elderly people read it in the salat. Men, women, everyone who performs salat have memorized, and all those listening over Channel Islam this afternoon. This surah of the Quran Sharif, little children memorize it in their maktab days. Elderly people read it in the salat. Men, women, everyone who perform salat have memorized this surah, or at least 80 to 90% of them. And we also listen to the imams reciting this surah in Maghrib Salat or other Salats. So I was making dua, Ya Allah, put some mazmoon in my heart of mind which will be beneficial for me and for everyone, even though we may have heard these things many, many times, because you have great scholars and speakers speaking on different subjects in this masjid. So listen to it again, because when the imam is reciting this surah, no one from the congregation ever told that imam that we already heard this surah so many times, why are you reciting again? In the Taraweeh, when we are completing the Quran Sharif on the last night, then nobody tells the imam that we heard this many, many times, so leave out these surahs which we have been listening to many times. Let us listen to some new surahs. The Quran Sharif is there to be recited, the meaning to be understood, and then we must put it into practice and propagate the message. That is our duty. So the time being very limited, we cannot really do any kind of tafsir of this surah. So I will give you the gist and the meaning of this surah. As far as this surah is concerned,

Very briefly, the background is that there was a time when people used to have rivalry, and this is something that will continue till the day of Qiyamah. The rivalry was over different things. People say that we have a very large number of people in our family, that our family is the biggest family. Somebody says that our family owns the greatest amount of wealth. Someone says that in our family there are largest number of doctors. Somebody will say the greatest number of professional people are in our families. And some will say the greatest number of lawyers are in our family. Different people will make a lot of claims. So this rivalry is something that has existed from all times, and it will remain till the day of Qiyamah. Competition is not something that Islam wants to stifle. There's no such thing as Islam wants to stifle competition. But there are some kinds of limitations that are placed. It must not be a kind of rivalry which diverts the person's remembrance of Allah tabaraka wa ta'ala. That there's just nothing but competition, there's nothing but rivalry. And what happens is that the person forgets that there is a hereafter. So there were two tribes at that time, and of course other tribes also had existed, but these two tribes, the Banil Harith and the Haritha tribe, these two tribes, they used to boast and brag about the number of people in their families and the great number of warriors that they produced and the great number of people that they had in their families who were popular, well-known, or they were holding high positions as chiefs and other things in the society. So first they counted, so one family, their numbers were much more of the people that were living in this world, holding such kind of positions or holding such kind of wealth. And the other family, then they said, no, let's go to the Qabristan. Now they went to the Qabristan, they started counting the graves there. They said that my family, look at the number of graves. You see this person here, he was holding this position. You see this one here, he was a great warrior. You see this one here, he had so much of property here. Now they started rivalry there in the Qabristan. Now whilst those people who were, we know at that time they were kuffar, and Allah tabaraka wa ta'ala's azab is descending on them in the qabr of those family members that had passed away. But here they are bragging and boasting. So this surah is revealed. Basically it was for them. But till the day of Qiyamah, people like us also, we have to take lessons from this. That we must not do the same thing that they have been doing. This surah, although it was revealed as the 15th surah in the Meccan period, but in the Quran Sharif we know that 99 other surahs have been recorded before this surah. And it was placed there. So in this surah there are 8 verses, 28 words, and 123 alphabets. This surah is one of those surahs which Nabi alayhi salatu wasalam said that if a person has to recite it, it is equivalent to reading 1,000 verses of the Quran Sharif. Hazrat Umar radiallahu ta'ala anhu, he stated that whosoever, Nabi alayhi salatu wasalam said that whosoever recites 1,000 verses at night, Allah tabaraka wa ta'ala will meet him on the day of Qiyamah smiling, meaning that Allah ta'ala will be happy with the person. So he said, who can recite 1,000 verses? How many people will really recite 1,000 verses before going to sleep? So he said, recitation of Surah At-Takathur, Al-Hakum At-Takathur, is equivalent to 1,000 verses. There are other ahadis also, great amount of virtues have been mentioned, but I'm not going into all the details. There's no time for real lengthy tafsir. So this mutual rivalry in the amassing of wealth, Allah tabaraka wa ta'ala is warning, Al-Hakum At-Takathur, Hatta Zurtumul Maqabir, that this rivalry amongst yourselves, whether we may take it in our times as meaning that this rivalry, that we have got the largest number of employees under our wing. Somebody says that I have the mass production.
Somebody talks about other things. Somebody says, I have the largest number of properties. Somebody says, I have chains of degrees. Now all those things, there's nothing wrong if the person acquires it in a proper manner. And then he uses it according to Allah Ta'ala's hukam and Nabi alayhi salatu wasalam's farman, then there's nothing wrong. But here what we are being prevented from is that don't allow these things to become a source of bragging and boasting and rivalry to such an extent that it leads to murders, killings, jealousy, envy and all other kinds of things is because of this rivalry. Whatever Allah Tabaraka wa Ta'ala gives, take it with qanaat. There's nothing wrong, expand. But don't let this rivalry enter into the heart. Our real rivalry should be in the world of a'mal and good deeds. Sari'u ila maghfiratim min rabbikum wa jannatin arduha as-samawat wal ard u'iddat lil muttaqin. Now that is where we should be really chasing and racing. So the first thing that we are warned here is that it must not allow, or it must not divert us from the remembrance of Allah Tabaraka wa Ta'ala, because Allah Ta'ala says that this mutual rivalry in amassing wealth and then bragging about it and boasting about it, and that continues till when? Hatta zurtumul maqabir. Until the person goes to the qabristan, until he dies, until his eyes shut, until he leaves this world, the person just wants to continue. He does not want to give up. He forgets that there is an akhirat. He forgets that there is a hereafter where we will be accountable for our deeds and actions. So this is what Allah Tabaraka wa Ta'ala is warning us about, that don't let this happen in your lives. Although it was for the kuffar, but it is for everybody till the day of Qiyamah. Then without going into the translation, emphasis upon emphasis is being placed. Allah Tabaraka wa Ta'ala is placing emphasis. حَتَّى زُرْتُمُ الْمَقَابِرِ كَلَّا سَوْفَ تَعْلَمُونَ ثُمَّ كَلَّا سَوْفَ تَعْلَمُونَ كَلَّا لَوْ تَعْلَمُونَ عِلْمَ الْيَقِينَ لَتَرَوُنَّ الْجَحِينَ. So now all this is emphasis upon emphasis that Allah Tabaraka wa Ta'ala is putting across to us. That soon you shall know. Very soon, he says, you shall know. Definitely, most certainly. It's not a question of you will not come to know. Allah Ta'ala is warning us that we will come to know. When the person will leave this world, he will come to know. He will realize that what has happened, that he wasted his life in this world, in this rivalry, whereas he should have earned his livelihood in a halal way, in a reasonable way, which did not affect his akhlaq, did not affect his salat, which did not affect his relationship with his family members and with his brothers, with his sisters, with his parents. It did not affect his relationship with the society. That pride and arrogance did not make him think that I am superior to others just because of my wealth, because of my beautiful car, because of the properties that I own, even though that person may have got no akhlaq and no character and no good morals. But just these things give him a source of pride and arrogance. So that is what we have been warned about. So Allah Tabaraka wa Ta'ala says that finally, after all the other emphasis, that finally the person will see. He will see the fire of hell. If the person continues in this direction, then he will see. Then that will be ilmul, that will be aynul yaqeen. That now the person is really, really convinced that what was being told to him is the truth and nothing but the truth. Therefore that example that I gave last week also in our masjid there, that if a child that is in the mother's stomach has to be told, if there was some way of communication, like nowadays there's so much of different means of communication. We have the cell phone technology, we have the computer technology, and we have so much other technology. So very soon they may come out with some technology where they can communicate with the child in the mother's stomach. Because very soon you will also see the child, as soon as it's born, it will be immediately able to punch a few buttons on the cell phones. Our little children are so sharp now that very soon they'll be able to punch numbers on the cell phone as soon as they come into this world. So if there is some kind of technology where the child is told that you will soon come into a world, you will soon come into a world in which world there are huge ships, containers of hundreds of thousands of tons of weight they carry, or containers carrying millions of liters of petrol, tankers carrying millions of liters of petrol, and there is a huge ocean that runs around the world.
You can start from one country and go around the world and come back there. And there are skyscrapers that you never even imagined. 150-story high skyscrapers, 200-story high. And there are big, big cars that are moving at high speed. And there are huge homes and palatial palaces. And there are huge gardens. Now all these type of things are communicated to the child in the mother's stomach. So the child says, wait, hold on. I must do some research. Because all the time you'll talk about these things, but we don't know whether it is true or lies. So now the child goes round the mother's stomach in that little place that it has. And he says, you're talking absolute rubbish and absolute nonsense. I made research. There's not enough space here to lift my head. And you're talking about huge containers and high and skyscrapers and big, big cars and all kinds of things. But here in this, I don't even have space for my head. So it cannot be true. So I did my research. I went around and checked up, but nothing. So we may laugh at that. But that is our haqiqat and reality. That when we are told that there is an akhirat, after this world there is another world, in which world there is going to be jannat, and the expanse of which is this and that. And in that jannat there's hoors and there's palaces and there's gardens and there's rivers flowing and there's everything that you can think of. The moment you will desire it, you will get it. And then it is jahannam, in which there is fire and there's chains and there's scorpions and there's snakes and the azab and punishment of Allah tabaraka wa ta'ala. So then man says, hold on. We have been listening to these things right from the time of the prophets of the past, but nothing seems to be happening. So therefore let me do some research. So now where do they do the research? They do the research between the north and east, south and west. They go deep down the ocean, they go up above the skies. And they come back and say, we never saw any jannat, we never saw any jahannam, we don't see anything. Which is what you are talking about seems to be absolute nonsense. That is exactly the condition of man. So therefore this is what we are being warned of. That hatta zurtumul maqabir, when the person will reach his grave, so then it will be a different world altogether. Now the reality will open up before him. Therefore we are told must go to the qabristan, when the person goes to the graveyard. But now even in the graveyard we don't think of the akhirat. Even in the graveyard we do the same thing that those people did. Those people, what did they do in the graveyard? They are boasting. So in the same way which Allah tabaraka wa ta'ala revealed this surah, so here also even in the qabristans, now what is our talk and what is our gossip? What do we really talk about there in the qabristan? But if you look at those graves, then that beautiful couplet again comes to mind, in which the poet says very beautifully, yeh ek qabr pe bekasi bas zuban haal hai keh rahi, yeh ek qabr pe bekasi bas zuban haal hai keh rahi, tumhe aankhein chahiye ghafilo mujhe ehtiyaj bayan nahi. So this is the silence on the grave. Yeh qabr pe bekasi, helplessness. The person could have been whatever he was in this world, with all his post and position, and no matter whatever kind of kingdoms he owned. But now, bekasi, finish, helplessness. Yeh qabr pe bekasi, bas zuban haal hai keh rahi, as if it is saying, as if it is giving a speech, this grave is giving a speech. Tumhe aankhe chahiye ghafilo, mujhe ehtiyaj bayan nahi. Oh, you negligent ones, you need eyes, you need sight. I don't have to give any kind of bayan. Just look at the helplessness that I am in. Nothing. But if the person was pious, righteous, he was fulfilling the rights of people, he was honest in his business, the person was helping the poor, the needy, the destitute, he was living a life of a true Muslim, then of course that qabr is not a place where he's going to be helpless. He's going to really enjoy himself. Now again there we will say, but we must do our research. So we will do the research on the surface of the earth. So we will not know what is happening beneath. Because there whatever is happening to the soul of the person. So if the person has drowned in the ocean, then that is his qabr. If the person was burned to ash, but his soul still exists. So when a person is fast asleep, he's dreaming, we're sitting right next to the person and we don't know that this person is dreaming that he's a king of the world. So therefore Allah subhanahu wa ta'ala knows how he is going to reward the person. But he is told, now sleep like the new bride sleeps. Nobody is going to disturb you. So the qabr for the Muslim is a beautiful place. The person looks forward to
How else is he going to meet Allah tabaraka wa ta'ala, for whom he is making so much of sacrifice for the love of Allah ta'ala? We are making our salah, we are giving zakat, we are fasting. In the hot summer days, people are fasting. Sometimes it's 18 hours, 17 hours in different countries. And it's hot, but the person is still keeping the fast. And when everybody is enjoying themselves in cinemas, theaters, discos and rave clubs and night clubs and all kinds of drugs and everything else, and then this young person or old person, whoever he may be, because these days whether it's young or old, all are being tempted. So this person says that I am the banda of my Allah. I cannot disobey that Allah who has blessed me with my sight, my hearing, my speech, my heart, liver and lungs all functioning. Because if Allah Ta'ala only has to snatch away some ni'mat from there, then only I will realize that what a great ni'mat and bounty it was. So therefore the person takes the pressure and pain upon his heart and he resists the temptation to commit that sin. So Allah Tabaraka wa Ta'ala now rewards this person, and it is his desire to meet that Allah who has been his benefactor, that Allah who has taken care of him from the time of that he was conceived right up till the time of his death, who provided him with all the faculties of understanding, of sight, of hearing, of speech and everything else. So which person will there be that says, I am not desirous of meeting my Allah? So where else is he going to meet that Allah except in Jannah? So therefore this person is desirous of that. So he says, yeh qabr pe bekasi wa zuban hal hai keh rahi tumhe aankhe chahiye ghafil ho mujhe ihtiyaj bayan nahi. So therefore the last ayat of that surah, now we have to cut short, that Allah tabaraka wa ta'ala will definitely, I'm just giving you the gist, latus'alunna yawma idhin 'anil na'im. Allah tabaraka wa ta'ala will definitely question the person about all the enjoyments of life, all the things that we enjoyed of bounties of Allah tabaraka wa ta'ala. Allah ta'ala is going to question. The sahaba kiram once said, ya Rasulullah sallallahu alaihi wasallam, that we hardly have food to fill our stomach, will we still be questioned? Said, yes, don't you have a pair of shoe? Now look at that, just a pair of shoe which we don't even consider very much. Said, don't you have a pair of shoe? The person who doesn't have shoes, then he knows how difficult it is to walk on the rough terrain that they had to walk on, to climb the mountains and walk on that kind of roads. It was not tarred roads like we have. He said, don't you have that? Then he said, don't you drink cold water? Doesn't that cold water quench your thirst? Is that not a great ni'mat of Allah Ta'ala? And then many other things have been mentioned in other places, that the person will even be told that it's a ni'mat of Allah Tabaraka wa Ta'ala, that if he was, Nabi alayhi salatu wasalam informed him that if a person had to go and propose for a certain girl and that party turned down that proposal for whatever reason, then this person goes and proposes to another girl and that party accepts the proposal. So he says, is this not a ni'mat of Allah tabaraka wa ta'ala that he put into the heart of those parents that they must accept your proposal? Now do we think so far? Do we regard all these things as ni'mat? On one occasion, and I hope I can fit it in inshallah, Nabi alayhi salatu wasalam, it is mentioned in the Hadith Sharif, that on one occasion Hazrat Abu Bakr Siddiq radiallahu ta'ala, he came to the masjid. And why did he come to the masjid? Because he was extremely hungry. So they used to go to the masjid and make dua to Allah tabaraka wa ta'ala and engage in zikr, tilawat, ibadat, just to so that they may not feel the pangs of that hunger. They didn't go there for begging. But that was the purpose that they went there. After a little while, Hazrat Umar radiallahu ta'ala anhu comes. He asks him, what brought you here? Said the same thing again, hunger. After a little while, Nabi alayhi salatu wasalam comes. He said, ya Rasulullah sallallahu alayhi wasalam, in this heat, what brought you here? He said the same thing, he says, hunger. Ha. It's not that they couldn't afford, but whatever they could get, they were using it for the propagation of the deen of Allah tabaraka wa ta'ala and for other good purposes, and they were going through very difficult times. At that time the whole world was against them as an opposition. So then Nabi alayhi salatu wasalam says, well, let's go to the house of Hazrat Abu Ayyub Ansari radiallahu ta'ala. They proceed to the house of Hazrat Abu Ayyub Ansari, who was the first host of Nabi Paak sallallahu alayhi wasalam in Madina Sharif. Ha, who could have been a more rewarded and who could have been so honored than Hazrat Abu Ayyub? He was the first host of Nabi alayhi salatu wasalam. Nabi alayhi salatu wasalam stayed in his home. So they went there. Hazrat Abu Ayyub, after a little while, arrived home. So immediately he brought a whole bunch of dates, ripe dates, unripe dates, juicy dates, dry dates, whatever it is, he brought everything.
Nabi alayhi salatu wasalam said, why did you have to bring this whole branch? You should have brought a few dates from there. He said, Ya Rasulullah sallallahu alayhi wa sallam, it was my heart's desire that you choose whichever dates you wish to eat and enjoy. So they ate. Very quickly he slaughtered one small sheep or goat, and what we call braai. Very quickly the meat was braaied, and some curry was cooked and brought before Nabi alayhi salatu wasalam, Hazrat Abu Bakr Siddiq and Hazrat Umar radiallahu ta'ala anhuma. As they eat, Nabi alayhi salatu wasalam wraps up a little bit of meat and says, take this to my daughter Fatima. She also hasn't eaten for the past 3 days. Take this and go and give it to her. Ah, what sacrifices they made so that Islam and Iman may reach us. So Nabi alayhi salatu wasalam, after eating all that, he said, on the day of Qiyamah, we will be questioned about these ni'mats. That Ya Rasulullah sallallahu alayhi wa sallam, after having been so hungry, so much in need of food, then we receive this. I'm giving you the gist of that Hadith Sharif. And still we are going to be questioned. Nabi alayhi salatu wasalam said, yes, we are going to be questioned. These are ni'mats and bounties of Allah tabaraka wa ta'ala. And then he taught a dua that they should read. Alhamdulillah alladhi huwa ashba'ana wa an'amana wa afzal. So Nabi alayhi salatu wa salam, he taught this dua. He said, read this, then it will mean that you have made shukr of that ni'mat. But the point here is that these ni'mats and bounties of Allah ta'ala, he said, we will be asked and questioned about it. So in this surah, this is what we are told, that there is an akhirat, there is a day of judgment, on which day we will be questioned about these bounties and ni'mats and blessings of Allah tabaraka wa ta'ala upon us. So therefore we should not be negligent. We must make use of the ni'mats. We must eat, we must drink. If Allah ta'ala has provided, the person wears good clothes, he builds a nice home, there's no problem with that. But this rivalry, this competition business, where every person wants to be one better than the other, तुझे हर वक्त ये धुन है

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Nothing wrong, use these ni'mat and bounties of Allah tabaraka wa ta'ala. But this desire in the heart that my cell phone must be the best, my car must be the best, my home must be the best, my tiling must be the best, my carpets must be the best, nobody must have like this in the neighborhood, nobody must have in the society, nobody must have in the country, then we must look around and see what is happening. Jiya karta hai kya yuhi marne wala? The person who knows is going to leave this world and go someday, then will he be all the time concerned about that? He'll make use of it, but it won't become his passion. He won't become obsessed with it. Look at the countries of the world. What is happening around the globe? Look at Tunisia, look at Libya, look at Bahrain, look at Qatar, look at Egypt, all these places. What is happening? With everything at their disposal, oil wells, palaces, gold, silver, and so much stashed away in foreign countries. But Allah tabaraka wa ta'ala has made their life restless. Restless, suddenly everything is taken away. And that is in this world, a little bit is taken away. But then the hereafter, when the person leaves this world, then everything is taken away. So therefore we must live in this world. Nabi alayhi salatu wasalam said, man says, my wealth, my wealth, my wealth. He says, his wealth is that which he has eaten and digested, or the clothes that he wore and tore, or wore and used up. They became old. Or that which he has sent ahead as a provision for the hereafter, his sadaqat and other things, or the good deeds that the person does. The same wealth, the same body, the same health and everything he uses. He stays an absolutely normal person. There's no question of the person becomes some kind of a alien in this world. He stays absolutely normal. He marries, he runs his business, he's happy, he's cheerful, he talks, he laughs, he jokes, he drinks, he makes amar bil ma'ruf, nahi anil munkar, enjoys the bounties and gets the akhirat. So simple and easy Islam is. It's not difficult. And once the person gets Allah tabaraka wa ta'ala's muhabbat in his heart, then the person gets the best of both worlds. May Allah tabaraka wa ta'ala give me, give you, and the ummah at large the tawfiq of amal. Allah tabaraka wa ta'ala must safeguard us from greed, from malice, from envy, from jealousy, from bragging and from arrogance. Allah ta'ala must give us akhlaq of Nabi alayhi salatu wasalam. Bless an entire mankind with hidayat and remove the difficulties, hardship, pain and suffering of the ummah around the globe and of mankind around the globe. Wa akhiru da'wana alhamdulillah.

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Oh my beloved Allah, my Rahim Allah, my Kareem Allah, most forgiving Allah, most loving Allah, most compassionate, kind, generous Allah. Oh my most tolerant Allah, my Sattar al-Uyub wa Far al-Zunub Allah. Oh my most beautiful Allah. Oh my most beautiful Allah. We are extending our begging bowls before you, my beloved Allah. We are not extending them before human beings. Human beings become angry if we have to beg of them. Ya Allah, you become angry if we don't beg of you. Your treasures are unlimited, my beloved Allah. Your treasures are unlimited. We are seeking from your unlimited treasures of forgiveness, forgive each and every one of us. یا اللہ جتنا بڑا تیرا نام اتنی بڑی ہماری مغفرت کر دے. ہم گنہگار ہے، سیاہ کار ہے، بدکار ہے، مجرم اور خطا 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Change the condition of our lives. We have distanced ourselves from you and your beloved Rasul sallallahu alayhi wasallam. We have gained nothing in the process except anxieties, worries, restlessness and problems. Ya Allah, change the conditions of our life. Change the direction of our lives. Take us on the road that leads to you. Take us on the road that leads to Rasulullah sallallahu alayhi wasallam. Take us on the road that leads to Jannat. Distance us from nafs and shaitan. Distance us from nafs and shaitan. Nafs and shaitan have ganged up, my beloved Allah, to destroy us. They want to drag us down the gutters of humiliation, disgrace, shame. My beloved Allah, you want to give us a life of respect, of dignity, of honor. Distance us from nafs and shaitan. نفس و شیطان دونوں نے مل کر ہائے کیا ہے مجھ کو تباہ. نفس و شیطان دونوں نے مل کر ہائے کیا ہے مجھ کو تباہ. اے میرے مولا، میری مدد کر. اے میرے مولا، میری مدد کر. چاہتا ہوں میں تیری پناہ. Forgive our major sins and minor sins, sins that we committed knowingly or unknowingly, in the light of day or darkness of nights. Forgive the sins of our eyes, of our ears, of our tongues, our hands and feet, our heart and mind. Ya Allah, forgive our parents, our wives and children, our brothers and sisters, our family members in the ummah of Rasulullah sallallahu alayhi wa sallam. Mere Allah, hum kamzor hai, hum za'eef hai, hum natawa hai. اب سب کچھ ہے بندے مگر تیرے، تجھے چھوڑ کے ہم گندے جائے کہاں. There is no other door for us that we can tap.
There is no other home for us in which we can make. May Allah bless us all with good health. We are spiritually sick, we are physically ill. Ya Allah, cure us of all our ailments, spiritual and physical. Whosoever is sick and ailing, whether they are in hospitals, in clinics, in homes, amongst us. Ya Allah, bless them all with sihate tamma, kamila, ajila, da'ima, mustamirra. Ya Allah, bless each and everyone with complete shifa from all ailments, sicknesses and diseases. Clean and purify our hearts of malice, of greed, of pride, of arrogance, of jealousy, of envy, of evil passions and desires. Fill our hearts with your love and the love of Rasulullah sallallahu alayhi wa sallam. My beloved Allah, if you are ours, everything will be ours. If you are not ours, nothing will be ours. Agar ek tu nahi mera to koi shay nahi meri. Jo tu mera to sab mera, falak mera, zami meri. Ya Allah, remove the conditions of adversity around the globe. Change the conditions to conditions of prosperity, of happiness, of contentment, of satisfaction. Remove the conditions of drought, of famine, of AIDS and all other kinds of problems that mankind is facing. We acknowledge, my beloved Allah, that it is on account of our sins that there is so much of suffering in the world. But my beloved Allah, we also know that you dearly love forgiveness of sins. We are seeking forgiveness on behalf of the entire ummat of Rasulullah sallallahu alaihi wasallam. Puri ummat ki maghfirat kar de. Open the doors of forgiveness for the ummat. Open the doors of mercy for the ummat. Overlook the shortcomings, the weaknesses and the faults of the ummat. Ya Allah, Rasul Pak sallallahu alaihi wasallam dearly loved the ummat. Mere Allah, hamare gunahon ko mat de. نبی علیہ الصلوۃ والسلام میرے اللہ look at the blood of نبی علیہ الصلوۃ والسلام that flowed in Taif, in Uhud and so many places. Look at the tears of my beloved Rasul صلی اللہ علیہ وسلم which were shed for the sake of this Ummah. Ya Allah, remove the difficulties, the hardships, the problems, the suffering of the Ummah around the globe. Especially in Palestine,

Bosnia, Afghanistan, Iraq, Sudan, throughout the world, my beloved Allah, the Ummah of Nabi alayhi salatu wasalam, is suffering. Ya Allah, hamare hal par raham farma, karam farma. There is no other solution to our problems, my beloved Allah, except turning towards you. Ya Allah, we are turning towards you, we are extending our begging bowl before you, we are seeking from you. Bless us with the best of dunya, the best of akhirat. Bless us with the best of this world, the best of the hereafter. Give us barakat in our businesses, barakat in our homes, barakat in our lives, barakat in our times, barakat in every ni'mat and bounty of yours. Protect our iman, protect our Islam, protect our wives and children and properties and every ni'mat and bounty that you have blessed us with. Don't snatch away your bounties because of our weaknesses, shortcomings and sins. Ya Allah, ek din marna hai akhir maut hai, ek din marna hai akhir maut hai. Don't let the angel of death find us in a disco, cinema, theater, gambling den, adultery, fornication, watching some filth on the television screen, or some porn site on the internet, or any kind of haram action. Ya Allah, when the time of our departure comes, take us to Madina Tayyibah. Mere Allah, Madina Tayyibah mein hame maut naseeb farma, baqi mein hame dafan naseeb farma. کوئی تجھ سے کچھ کوئی کچھ مانگتا ہے الہی میں تجھ سے طلبگار تیرا میں بلوڈ اللہ you are well aware of the good wishes, the good desires, the aspirations, the tamanna that is in the hearts of each and every individual who has raised his or her hand before you this part of the morning. After making zikrullah, Ya Allah, fulfill all their good wishes, good desires, good aspirations. You are well aware of the difficulties, the hardships, the problems, the pain and the suffering of each and every individual who has raised his or her hand before you this part of the morning after making zikrullah. Ya Allah, remove the pain, the suffering, the problems, the difficulties. ربنا تقبل منا انك انت السميع العليم وتب علينا انك انت التواب ربنا لا تؤاخذنا ان نسينا او اخطأنا ربنا ولا تحمل علينا إصرا كما 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

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Try and come away inside, please. Below them. 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Hello my kiram, most respected brothers and also sisters who listen over the receivers. Allah tabaraka wa ta'ala has created this universe. Allah tabaraka wa ta'ala sent the anbiya alayhi salatu wa salam for the guidance of the people of their times. And then Nabi Pak sallallahu alayhi wa sallam as a guidance for the entire mankind until the day of Qiyamah. Nabi alayhi salatu wa sallam himself has stated, and the mafhum of that hadith sharif is, we can't go into details because we don't have the time, that there is nothing which brings you close to Jannat and distances you from the fire of Jahannam but that I have informed you of it. Nabi alayhi salatu wasalam, look at his shafqat, his muhabbat, his compassion and kindness for the ummah. That he says, there is nothing that I left out which would bring you close to Jannat, will bring you close to paradise, and which will distance you from the fire of hell, but that I informed you about it. And there is nothing that will bring you close to the fire of Jahannam and distance you from Jannat, but that I warned you about it. Like a dear loving father, what can a father have, or where can a father have that kind of love that Nabi alayhi salatu wasalam had for his ummah? Nabi alayhi salatu wasalam, he was rahmatul lil alameen, a mercy unto all the worlds, mercy for the young, mercy for the old, mercy for the weak, mercy for the strong, mercy for the poor, mercy for the rich, mercy for the kings and rulers, mercy for those who are ordinary citizens, mercy for those who are white and mercy for those who are black, mercy for all times. So that Nabi of Rahmat, he says that I did not leave out anything that was of benefit to you, but that I informed you. So Nabi alayhi salatu wasalam, how can then he not give us direction with regards to that which will give us najat and salvation? Now there are many, many issues that can be discussed. We know that every aspect of Islam or everything that a person is faced with in his life, he will find guidance in Islam. But everything cannot be discussed in one program or one majlis or a few minutes. So we discuss whatever is relevant to the times. So Nabi alayhi salatu wasalam, one sahabi, Hazrat Uqbah bin Amir radiallahu ta'ala, he asked Nabi alayhi salatu wasalam a very beautiful question. This hadith sharif, I think I discussed about the same time last year. But there are certain sicknesses, certain weaknesses, certain illnesses where we are told to repeatedly take that medication. Therefore I say that in the hospitals they give us drips. And those drips, they call them drips because they are drop by drop by drop. Sometimes it takes hours and hours for those drips to complete. But the patient cannot rush and say that I want the entire medication at once. But he is told that he will have to take that, and sometimes it is repeated. A person is in hospital for many days and the same drip is repeated. So like that, this is a medication for our spiritual souls. Islam has given us both a protection of our physical bodies that is also necessary and essential. In fact, there is great sawab and reward if a person keeps his physical body in good shape so that he may be able to fulfill the commands and obligations and the duties and responsibilities
that are upon him. So he's trying to keep his body in good physical shape. He does exercise, he runs, he jogs. His niyat is good, so that is also ibadat. But of course then he must not start using that excuse that he wants to do physical exercise, he wants to jog, he wants to run to keep his physical body in good shape so that he may do good ibadat. And after that start running behind those women scantily dressed in marathons and say that I am fulfilling that obligation of keeping my physical body fit. There are other times that he can run. One person asked that question, he says, Maulana, but what is wrong? I'm keeping my body physically fit. He wrote in an email, what is wrong? I'm keeping my body physically fit in marathon if I have to run the 84 kilometers from Durban to Pietermaritzburg. And my niyat is good. So I said, there's no problem with that. You can run not 84, you can run 184. But what you must do the day they're running from Durban to Pietermaritzburg, you must run from Pietermaritzburg to Durban. And the day they're running from Pietermaritzburg to Durban, you must run from Durban to Pietermaritzburg. Then we'll see how sincere your niyat is to keep your body physically fit. Does it mean you have to be part of that whole fitna that is there? So Nabi alayhi salatu wasalam was asked by Hazrat Uqba bin Amir radiallahu ta'ala an. And Hazrat Uqba bin Amir radiallahu ta'ala an, Allah tabaraka wa ta'ala reward him, that so sweetly and so beautifully and so simply he asked Nabi alayhi salatu wasalam, man najat? Because in the Quran Sharif we find Allah tabaraka wa ta'ala himself in the du'as that we are being taught, that we are asking Allah tabaraka wa ta'ala for najat. Rabbana, in many places, different du'as of that have been mentioned in the Quran Sharif. Then we come across najjina wa najjina min al-qawm al-kafirin wa najjina min al-qawm. If we find Allah tabaraka wa ta'ala himself in the du'as that we are being taught, that we are asking Allah tabaraka wa ta'ala for najat. Rabbana, in many places, different du'as of that have been mentioned in the Quran Sharif. Then we come across najjina wa najjina min al-qawm al-kafirin wa najjina min al-qawm al-zalimin, or whatever we... Now there's that, so najat, salvation. So Hazrat Uqba ibn Amir, and this is reported in Tirmizi Sharif, he says, Ya Rasulullah sallallahu alayhi wa sallam, in what is najat, in what is salvation? That means what are those deeds, what are those actions, what are those a'mal that will give me salvation in this world, in the qabr, in the akhirat? It was not only with regards to akhirat and the hereafter. We say, what about this world, what about this world? This world, we are living in this world, it's a world of means and we have to make use of the things of this world. But it does not make a Muslim thereafter azad or free from any kind of obligation because he's in this world, so now he can use the means of this world as he wills and as he deems fit. He will make use of the means, but there is a guidance. He's a Muslim. He says, I've committed myself, I've submitted my will and desire to the will of Allah tabaraka wa ta'ala. I'm a Muslim. So therefore I will ask Allah tabaraka wa ta'ala that what is your will with regards to this business that I'm conducting? How must I conduct it? What can I sell? What I cannot sell? How can I trade? In what must I trade? Can I take interest and give interest? Can I borrow from the banks on interest? Can I hide the defect in the article that I am selling? Now all these type of things, definitely he'll get the reply no. His heart will tell him it's no. So the Quran Sharif and the Hadith Sharif we have to look at even when we are doing our businesses. So he asks Allah Tabaraka wa Ta'ala's beloved Nabi Sallallahu Alaihi Wasallam that what is najat? In what actions and deeds will I get najat? Because as I said that this world and the akhirat, a Muslim, believe me, that if he has to make amal, and I've mentioned this many places, that if a Muslim has to make amal on the teachings of Nabi alayhi salatu

Islam in his business. He will see the barakat in his business. He will see progress in that business. He will get sukoon in the earnings of that business. He will get so much more. Because even if it is a non-Muslim that is practicing the usools and the principles of Sharia, of Quran and Sunnah in his business or in his other aspects of life, then he too will see the advantages and benefits of those practices. Believe me, he will see it. Because whatever Nabi alayhi salatu wasalam has taught, you can see science is now coming to the same conclusion. After many, many, many years of research, then they come to the same conclusion which Nabi alayhi salatu wasalam informed us of more than 1400 years ago. So even the non-Muslim, he will see the benefits of it. The truthfulness, the honesty and everything else that we have been taught with regards to business practices. So if a non-Muslim also has to make amal on it, he will see the benefits of that. So what about a Muslim if he is practicing on it? He will get both this world and the akhirat. So he asks him that, what is najat? In what can I get najat and salvation? Look at the reply of Nabi Pak sallallahu alayhi wa sallam. He could have given a long, long speech, a very lengthy speech he could have given. But that is the beauty of Nabi alayhi salatu wasalam's kalam, that it was appropriate, it was for the occasion, the person that is questioning, and what was relevant, it was mentioned in a few words, Jawami'ul Kalim, and after that it is an ocean in a teacup, as we say. Nabi alayhi salatu wasalam's words, you can go on expanding after that. So Nabi alayhi salatu wasalam said, Amlik alayka lisanak, meaning that you must be in control, you must be the master over your tongue, over your speech, you should be the master. How we say that he is the master of the house, he is the master those days of slaves. So like that, we must be the masters controlling the tongue and its movement. Because there is no piece of flesh in the body which causes more harm than the tongue. It slices hearts. It slices hearts. Other kinds of wounds, you can still find some medication and remedy and it will heal. But on most occasions, those wounds which are caused by words which have sliced the hearts, whether it is of family members, whether it is of friends, whether it is of other people, then they don't heal. They don't heal quickly. It takes a very, very long time. And many a times I have mentioned that it's just a few words that brings about a total change in different aspects of life. A person he reads the kalima, La ilaha illallah, Muhammadur Rasulullah, and he enters into Islam. Now he's a Muslim, he's a mu'min. And the same person utters a few words of kufr and shirk, and the person is out of the fold of Islam. He utters this, he just says, Nakahtuha wa qabiltuha, and now that woman who was a total stranger becomes his wife. The children will be legitimate, and all the other benefits, advantages of that nikah, he will enjoy. And if he hasn't said those words, then even if he lives with that woman for 100 years, that woman will be considered to be haram for him. And if children were born of that marriage, they'll be illegitimate. And even if he had looked after her in the best possible manner, and that husband was abusive also, but we'll say that that person's nikah was still valid. And this person, whatever he did for her, he will be questioned on the day of Qiyamah, and he will be punished very, very severely for the zina that he was committing all his life. So it's just two words. I've accepted in my marriage and all the other little formalities that go with it, and finish, the person has made nikah. But this, of course, again, doesn't give permission that every person goes and undertakes nikah secretly, as is very common these days. They say that Maulana said that two witnesses are required for nikah. So therefore, in some corner or some parking lot or some business premises or some hideout, then in the presence of two witnesses, nikahs are taking place. Those wives don't come to know after that that this person is married. Or when they do come to know, by that time the damage has been done. So we are not advocating that. In the masjid after Asr, there's a small crowd if a person wants to have simple nikah. Any part of the time, the person can have a few people in the masjid and make nikah openly. But the fact is that it's just with those words that now she becomes his wife. Nakahtuha wa qabiltuha. So this tongue, Nabi alayhi salatu wasalam has said, Amlik alayka lisanak, that what you want to know is about najat and salvation, so be in control. Be the master over the tongue, that what words you are uttering.
Some people say, only I said one or two words and the person got so angry. But those one or two words are like bombs. One or two words that which they utter and which they say to their wives sometimes. They say, only one or two words I told her and she got so angry. But what were those one or two words? They spoke about the father of that wife. They spoke about the mother of that wife. Or the other way round, that the wife spoke about the father, mother, or she said certain things which we can't even mention in the masjid. But maybe just one or two words, but what they have said has caused lifelong damage. Now that is a subject on its own, and we have discussed it many times, control of the tongue. There are many, many things. Imam Ghazali rahmatullah has written pages on this section. But the second thing that Nabi alayhi salatu wasalam mentioned, وَلْيَسَعَكَ بَيْتُ, and that is the most relevant now for our times. Everything of Nabi alayhi salatu wasalam is relevant. Here Mullah Ali Qari rahmatullah alayhi, in the explanation, he says that stay as much as possible within your homes. وَلْيَسَعَكَ بَيْتُكْ, stay as much as possible within your homes. That means do not go out unnecessarily. If the person is going out for tabligh, he's going out for dawat, he's going out to visit some family members and friends with a good intention, he's not going to the cinemas and discourse with those friends, or the person is going to visit the sick, or the person is going sometimes just to see the forests and the jungles and the animals, or is going to see the waves of the ocean and think of Allah tabaraka wa ta'ala's qudrat. That is what we are supposed to be seeing. The waves of the ocean should be reminding us of the qudrat of Allah tabaraka wa ta'ala, and not that we should be seeing all obscene things there. It's a holiday season and people will be flocking to Durban and they will be going to the beachfront. That seems to be the best place for everybody, or the place that is most desired. So nobody says it is haram to be on a beachfront. With our shaykh, we used to go on the beachfront. But at a quiet time, far away from the fitnas, and you look at the waves of the ocean, and as the waves are flowing and going on and on and on, we are reminded of the qudrat and power of Allah tabaraka wa ta'ala, that who else could have created so much of water, such volume of water, and look at the ships that are plying on this ocean, and look at the amount of salt that Allah ta'ala has put in there, that science, the only thing it has taught us is how to take out and steal that salt from there, but they don't want to recognize the one who has put the salt in the ocean. Samandar ka sahil, pahado ka daman, bajuz aah ke kuch sahara nahi hai, siwa tere koi sahara nahi hai, siwa tere koi hamara nahi hai, nahi khatm hoti hai mauje musalsal, nahi khatm hoti hai mauje musalsal, mere bahar e gham ka kinara nahi hai. Oh Allah, these waves of the ocean, they just don't stop. They go on and on and on. This dard-e-muhabbat that I have in my heart of you, O my beloved Allah, it is also like the waves of the ocean, that it just flows and goes on and on and on. Every side that I see your qudrat, your power, your might, your glory, your shine. So there's nothing wrong with that. But say, wal yasa'aka baytuk, unnecessarily don't go out. To the bazaars, to the marketplaces, and all these places where we go and spend our time. Then look at the fitnas that are there. If we are truly Muslims, we are not stifled. Our happiness and joy is not stifled. Believe me, we will have even more happiness when we are going to stay away from the areas of sin and vices and evils. Now, Nabi alayhi salatu wasalam is saying, wal yasa'aka baytuk, that unnecessarily the person should not leave his home. He should find his home spacious. Wal yasa'aka baytuk. He must find spaciousness in his home. He's asking Allah tabaraka wa ta'ala for that. In fact, in the dua of wuzu also, after that we are asking Allah tabaraka wa ta'ala, Allahumma ghfir li zambi, wa wassi' li fi dari, wa barik li fi rizqi. Oh Allah, forgive my sins. And then give me spaciousness. We are asking for space. Because a person is single, he requires one room. After that he gets married, he requires another room. One for himself and his wife. Then he gets children, they require rooms. His parents come, they require rooms. His in-laws come, they require rooms. So there's nothing wrong for asking for spaciousness. We're not asking for lavishness. So, wal yasa'aka baytuk, that the person must find himself comfortable in his home, even if it is a tiny little home. Look at the people that are living in shacks. When we have to look at those shacks, and in the
heat of the day, especially when it's really boiling, the sun is 50 degrees heat, 45 degree heat, and they've got sometimes no windows also on the side. It's just one little 2x2 room with wood and iron. What kind of boiling? We don't appreciate the ni'mats of Allah Ta'ala. But yet that poor person will go out, he'll labor during the day here and there, make a few rands, and he's looking forward to returning home. He comes back home. That's his home. So, وَلْيَسْعَكَ بَيْتُكَ Allah Ta'ala has given us good homes. Even if it's two room, one room, half a dozen rooms, whatever it may be. But if we are not going to spend adequate time with our wives and with our children, then believe me, we are going to hold our heads and cry later in life. We are facing this situation where people haven't found adequate time for their own wife and children. They've got plenty of time for their friends, plenty of time for the strangers, plenty of time for everybody else. But they can't find time to spend or to sit and talk with their wives and children. So then what happens is that their nights are spent here and there, and their wife and children, their nights are spent in something else. They have got absolutely no monitoring and control after that where those children are. Then they say drugs, they say they go on here and go on there, what are we going to do? One person says, but what must I do? My wife, she doesn't talk on the same level. Now this person's level is gone so high, but look at the wives, you are not going to talk at your level. If you got high degrees and qualifications, now you want to talk at that level. Come down to her level and talk. So, وَلْيَسَعَكَ بَيْتُكَ Unnecessarily, don't just go and spend time in the malls because you get mauled there. Now, Nabi alayhi salatu wasalam is saying, وَلْيَسَعَكَ بَيْتُكَ And what we say, come to the bazaars, come to the marketplaces, come and spend your whole day in shopping and enjoying the extravaganza. This is our invitation. In other words, bring your wives, bring your daughters, bring your young girls and your young boys and let them have a fun time. How far we are going from the deen of Allah tabaraka wa ta'ala. Yes, marketing, shopping, it's all, there is a place for it and we are allowed. And not only that, the Anbiya alayhimus salatu wasalam went to the market. The great Sahaba went to the marketplaces. Great Awliya go to the marketplaces. Buying and selling is part of deen, part of Sharia. But it is declared in the Hadith Sharif as the worst of all places. That means in the bazaars, because there's a lot of lies and because there's a lot of other fitnas that are there, so a person goes there, he wants to buy bread, milk, sugar, he wants to buy some clothes, he wants to buy some shoes. So now he doesn't require a whole day to go and shop. And in fact, I mentioned, I think, in one of the bayans, that when we are going to take our little children and go there, or if the poor people are also going to go there and they are going to be invited to come and do some window shopping. Now in the window shopping, what is going to happen is the person is going to see a lot of things which he will not be able to afford to buy. His salary is not sufficient. Now the wife is demanding, I must have this. The child is demanding, I must have that. This, now the whole family now they're demanding, I want this, I want that. Now this person doesn't have that kind of money. So then he'll end up either borrowing from the banks, he will use his credit cards, and thereafter he'll have problem with his payments. Or they all will burn their hearts. Everybody will be burning their hearts that, hi, I can't afford this. Hi, I can't afford this. Hi, I can't afford that. Then what is the benefit then of going there to watch everything for nothing? And those Rennie's tablets are not going to solve that heart problem. That heartburn is not going to be solved with Rennie's tablets. That heartburn which is now caused unnecessarily wasting time in such kind of shopping festivals. Respected brothers, I'm telling you from deep down in my heart that if you want peace of mind, if you want some kind of satisfaction, some kind of contentment, some kind of enjoyment, true enjoyment in life, then follow these nasihats of Nabi Pak Sallallahu Alaihi Wasallam. The person has to go run his business time to time. He goes and after he's over, he's back home. Or thereafter he's going to the masjid or one of those things that I mentioned, go and visit somebody or go and talk to somebody or go and go to the hospital or do anything that is constructive and positive. There's nothing wrong with that. That's all teachings of Sharia. But unnecessarily where the people are just passing their times in places of fitnas. And then what it is doing is that the person's mind is all clogged up. It is clouded.
person cannot even then think what is good for him and what is bad for him. So, وَلْيَسَعَ خَبَيْتُكَ, spend quality time with the children, talk to them, win their hearts, show love, show compassion, show mercy. Look at Nabi alayhi salatu wasalam example. Look at the love that his children had for him. And Nabi alayhi salatu wasalam had for them. Now the time is expiring, so we'll just touch on the third part of it. Where Nabi alayhi salatu wasalam then says, وَلْيَبْكِ عَلَىٰ خَطِيَتِكَ وَبْكِ عَلَىٰ خَطِيَتِكَ. The third thing you're asking about najat, in what is salvation. So the first thing that Nabi alayhi salatu wasalam mentioned there, which we discussed, is control your tongue. Be the master. You must be the master. You must control. And let your home suffice for you. Find yourself comfortable in your homes. But then again, in the homes, the person mustn't get caught up in big fitnas. You must do something that's constructive. Talk cheerfully with the family. Do anything. The third thing that Nabi alayhi salatu wasalam mentioned, and cry over your sins and your weaknesses and shortcomings, that we are human beings. We are bound to make mistakes and we are bound to err. We are bound to slip. We are bound to fault. So that is recognized. Shariat recognizes it. Allah subhanahu wa ta'ala recognizes it. As human beings, there could be mistakes and errors. So then Allah Ta'ala leaves the doors of Tawbah wide open, that accidental mistakes, accidental sins the person is committing, deliberately, purposely a Muslim does not commit sins. It will bring him nothing but restlessness, anxieties, worries and problems. How many people, because they were watching porn sites till late night, because these are filthy films which are shown late night. Now that student or that person is waiting till 2 o'clock in the morning, 1 o'clock in the morning, because he has read in the newspaper this film will be shown this time and that film will be shown that time. Now his whole night is going, first of all, waiting for that film. And when that film comes, now his mind is clogged and polluted to such an extent that now he doesn't even get sleep. He doesn't even get sleep. And let that carry on for a few days. Because in the morning, again, the person has to go to work, or he has to go to his profession, or the student has to go to the college and university. So the night has gone, sleepless night he has spent. And now the day is going again, he is wide awake and alert. So what is going to happen? After a few days, this person will end up in the madhouse. There are people who have committed suicide. Believe me, they have committed suicide. And some of those people who knew what was the real problem, so they said this was his problem. So Shariat is something that is for us, for our benefit. Allah loves us. Nabi alayhi salatu wasalam loves us. Just as we don't like any child of ours to get any kind of hurt, injury and pain, Allah Ta'ala and his Nabi alayhi salatu wasalam, they love us so much that they don't want anything that will cause us any kind of hurt. That is one of the sifat of Nabi alayhi salatu wasalam that has been mentioned. لَقَدْ جَاءَكُمْ رَسُولٌ مِّنْ أَنفُسِكُمْ عَزِيزٌ عَلَيْهِ مَا عَنِتُّ. It is very, very difficult upon Nabi alayhi salatu wasalam. Anything that will cause hurt and pain and suffering, just by way of explanation. Anything that will cause any kind of hurt to the ummah, Nabi alayhi salatu wasalam is feeling hurt about it. So therefore he says, cry over your sins. Now when will the person cry over his sins? When he recognizes the sin to be a sin. If he doesn't recognize the sin to be a sin, will he cry? The great, great people, the Khulafai Rashideen, they are crying, yet they committed no sins. Nabi alayhi salatu wasalam is crying, yet he committed no sins. The great, great awliya are crying, yet they committed no sins. So those who committed no sins, they are crying. And we who commit sins 24 hours of the day, we can't shed a few tears before Allah and say, oh Allah, I am a weak person, I am extremely sinful. But you are most forgiving, you dearly love forgiveness of the sins of the sinners who turn towards you. Open the doors of your maghfirat and forgiveness. With your power of jazz, pull me towards you. Because I have tried my shoulders and I can't seem to succeed. I'm always falling and I'm dropping. But even if the person drops 100 times, he doesn't give us hope. Jo nakam hota rahe umr bhar bhi, bahraal koshish to aashik na chode. Ye rishta muhabbat ka qaim hi rakhe, jo 100 baar toote to 100 baar jode. Is a person happy and satisfied if that bond of friendship or if that love that he has for some illicit beloved snaps? The person goes out of his way, he'll give gifts, he'll do anything, he'll try to ask apology, maafi, forgiveness. He say, I'm prepared to kiss your feet also, but forgive me. That's what he does for his illicit beloved.
And here Allah Tabaraka wa Ta'ala, who is our benefactor, who has blessed us with our sight, our hearing, our speech, our heart, our liver, our lungs, ask those people who can't pass urine what kind of problem they go through. One person says for a few days he says he can't pass urine. Allah Tabaraka wa Ta'ala give shifa. But the thing is that it doesn't mean sicknesses are always an azab of Allah Ta'ala. It is sometimes a rahmat and a blessing. But what I am saying that these ni'mats and bounties we fail to appreciate because we have got it without any payment. So cry over the sins. He said, cry over your sins. I conclude, and I mentioned this I think some other time also, many, that the Sahaba-e-Kiram, they used to look at things and they used to say, hi, I wish I was hair on the body of some animal. I wish I was a blade of grass eaten up by some animal. My mother had never given me birth. And who? Like Hazrat Umar, etc. Hazrat Abu Bakr sees one bird flying under the shade of trees and say, oh bird, how I wish I were you. You fly under the shade of trees, you drink water, and then you die someday and no hisab kitab. No accountability. At Kaaba Sharif, I say, when I look at those birds, I say the same thing. I say, oh you birds, how fortunate you are. You fly round and round the Kaaba Sharif. You descend and you drink the water of Zamzam. You listen to the azan of the Muazzin of the Haram Sharif. You listen to the Qiraat in the Namaz of the Imam of the Haram Sharif. And then you get a bird's eye view of the people going into Ruku and Sajda, millions of people. And then someday you will die. And you will be buried, or you will die somewhere in Makkah Mukarramah. No hisab, no kitab. Oh bird, how I wish I had been you. May Allah Tabaraka wa Ta'ala bless us all with the best of dunya and akhirat. Allah Ta'ala must remove the pain, the suffering, the hardship, the difficulties of mankind around the globe, and especially the ummah of Nabi alayhi salatu wasalam in Palestine, Chechnya, Bosnia, Kashmir, Afghanistan, Iraq, Sudan, Somalia. Allah Ta'ala must bless the entire ummah with the best of this world and the best of akhirat. Wa akhiru da'wana alhamdulillahi rabbil alamin.

0: we can see our doctors are racing to the assistance of those people who are afflicted and hurt and in pain and in misery. In the same way, the business people, Harun, Firaun, Haman, and all those people that Allah Tabaraka wa Ta'ala refers to in the verses before that. Now, all the nations of the past, we can say, or the people that rejected Allah Tabaraka wa Ta'ala, the community, and they فَكُلًّا أَخَذْنَا بِذَنْبِهِ. Each one of them is seized for his crime. Whatever crime they were committing, they were being seized for that. فَمِنْهُمْ مَنْ أَرْسَلْنَا عَلَيْهِ حَاصِبًا. 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And some were caught by a mighty blast. A mighty blast seized them. وَمِنْهُمْ مَنْ خَسَفْنَا بِهِ الْأَرْضِ. And that is something that is happening now in many parts of the world. 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And Allah Tabaraka wa Ta'ala says, some of them we drowned. In the flood waters, they drowned these people. وَمَا كَانَ اللَّهُ لِيَظْلِمَهُمْ. And that is the important point to remember. وَمَا كَانَ اللَّهُ لِيَظْلِمَهُمْ وَلَكِنْ كَانُوا أَنفُسَهُمْ يَظْلِمُونَ. 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They were the ones, كَانُوا أَنفُسَهُمْ يَظْلِمُونَ. They were the ones who oppressed their own soul. This ayat is absolutely clear that Allah Tabaraka wa Ta'ala's azab comes on different kinds of sins. And different nations committed different sins. Allah Tabaraka wa Ta'ala destroyed them in a different form that we saw. But if we have to look at the tsunamis, if we have to look at the gale force winds, the tornadoes, and the raining of fire and everything else that is taking place around in the world in different parts, then all we have to do is look at Suratul Haqqah. In that surah, again, it is no time to give any bayan, it was, but just a little bit of indicators to show that definitely in the displeasure of Allah Tabaraka wa Ta'ala, the communities or the nation or the people, they have to await Allah Tabaraka wa Ta'ala's azab to come. Allah Tabaraka wa Ta'ala says this so clearly, كَذَّبَتْ ثَمُودُ وَعَادٌ بِالْقَارِئَةِ. The Thamud and the Aad people, they rejected or they branded as false, that is with regards to Qiyamah. And of course, the Nabi alayhi salatu wasalam of the time, they just kept rejecting. It was nothing but just rejection. So what did Allah tabaraka wa ta'ala do to the people of Thamud? فَأَمْ كَذَّبَتْ ثَمُودُ وَعَادٌ بِالْقَارِئَةِ فَأَمَّا ثَمُودُ فَأُهْلِكُوا بِالطَّاغِيَةِ. The Thamud people, Allah Tabaraka wa Ta'ala said, they were destroyed by a terrible storm of thunder and lightning. I'm just giving you a meaning. Thunder, lightning, terrible storm. And they were destroyed. And with regards to the Aad, just look at how frightening the ayat is. You can see the force and the power of Allah Tabaraka wa Ta'ala. Just as we've seen in the tsunamis and in other parts of the world wherever destruction takes place. Allah Ta'ala says, وَأَمَّا عَادٌ فَأُهْلِكُوا بِرِيحٍ صَرْصَرٍ عَاتِيَةٍ. And the Aad, Allah Ta'ala says, they were destroyed by a very furious wind, exceedingly violent wind, very furious kind of wind that was sent against them. And for how long? سخرها عليهم سبع ليال وثمانية أيام سبع ليال وثمانية أيام حسوما فترى القوم فيها صرعا كأنهم أعجاز نخل خاوية. 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Like how roots of palm trees are plucked out of the ground. Like that, in another place, Allah Tabaraka wa Ta'ala says, تَنْزِحُ النَّاسِ كَأَنَّهُمْ أَعْجَازُ نَخْلٍ خَاوِيَةٍ. If we have to discuss all these different ayat of the Quran Sharif, where Allah subhanahu wa ta'ala arrived to, then we can understand very clearly that it was due to actions, it was due to the doings of the hands of the people, it was due to our weaknesses, or due to the shortcomings, and due to the sins, and due to the open rejection, and due to the mockery of the Prophet, due to the mockery of the Deen and Sharia. Now when these things become very, very common, then Allah tabaraka wa ta'ala sends down Azab. But as I mentioned at the beginning, that the very great difficulty that I have in speaking on this topic immediately after some destruction has taken place somewhere, is that it will sound insensitive, that we are not sensitive to the difficulties and hardships and pain of the people. But since the topic is such that what does Islam say, what does the Quran Sharif say, so we have to understand this. Just last night I mentioned in my majlis, I said, look at Hazrat Nuh alayhi salatu wa salam, when he told his people that they must make istighfar, Hazrat Nuh alayhi salatu wa salam, for 950 years in his tabligh amongst the people, and the rejection that they showed is unreal. There was no nation that traveled that for 950 years, and the Nabi of Allah tabaraka wa ta'ala is making tabligh, and at the end of it all, he has about 83, 84 people that boarded his boat in the ark. So this Nuh alayhi salatu wa salam, now when he told the people that they must make istighfar, قلت استغفروا ربكم إنه كان غفارا يرسل السماء عليكم مدرارا وينددكم بأموال وبنين ويجعل لكم جنات ويجعل لكم أنهارا ما لكم لا ترجون لله وقارا. Now there, the point that I wish to get across to all listeners is this. I mentioned this last night, that the Nabi alayhi salatu wasalam is saying that this drought that you are complaining about, you are saying there's no rain, there's no water, people are suffering. So they make istighfar, turn towards Allah Ta'ala, cry before Allah, repent, accept the deen of Allah Ta'ala, accept the message of your Prophet. What will Allah Ta'ala do if you are going to make this istighfar? He will send down rain for you in abundance. Allah Ta'ala himself said, as Nuh alayhi salatu wasalam said, I told them, قلت استغفروا ربكم إنه كان غفارا, he is most forgiving, and he will send down rain for you in abundance. Torrential rains will come. But because these rains will be coming on the basis and on the strength of their istighfar, because of their turning towards Allah Ta'ala and showing their remorse and regret and repenting before Allah Ta'ala, then that rain which will come, it will be in the form of rahmat, it will be in the form of mercy, it will be in the form of blessing. That rain is not going to bring any kind of destruction to the crops, to the human beings, or to the society. It is not going to be a kind of misery and pain. It will be full of barakah, blessings and rahmat, because it is coming now on this repentance. And that is, for a start, with regard to the subject of the disaster of the earthquake. In fact, this morning's one paper, they had one picture of a Japanese military plane that had its nose stuck in a building, in an Air Force base. The whole plane, everything, whether it was trucks or cars or vehicles, aeroplanes, anything, and look at some of the villages have been wiped out, some of the cities, look at the damage and destruction. And they said tides of bodies will be washed up along Japan's coastline. Crematoriums were overwhelmed and rescue workers ran out of body bags, this said. And they also said millions of people are facing a fortnight without water, food or heating, in near freezing temperatures in the devastated northeast. Now all these type of things that we need. So our heart bleeds, our eyes tear, and we feel it for all those people that are suffering. And it is our duty as Muslims that at such a time we pour out, as I said, our heart and open our pocket. And in whichever way, at least by dua, we make dua to Allah tabaraka wa ta'ala that He remove the difficulty, the hardship, the pain and suffering. And Allah Ta'ala gives each and everyone the diet, present in Japan or other parts of the world, Amen. To obey Him, to listen to Him, to bow down before Him, and to follow Rasul-e Pak sallallahu alayhi wa sallam.
1: Ameen, ameen. Jazakumullah khair, Hazrat Maulana. Our brother Ismail by Jasat in the United Kingdom has conveyed his heartfelt salams to our respected and beloved Hazrat Maulana. And he has posed a question on this particular topic. He says that the current trend of disasters points us to the ayah of the glorious Quran, Fafirru ilallah, flee unto Almighty Allah subhanahu wa ta'ala. And then he continues and he says, yet it seems that these happenings are being looked at as just another thing. As there's so many disasters that are taking place, people are now looking at it, okay, one took place last year, another one this time, and it has no effect on the human heart. Why is this, and what is the remedy to this?
0: First of all, wa alaykum as-salam wa rahmatullahi wa barakatuh to Ismail Bhai and his family. Allah tabaraka wa ta'ala give himself, his family, and the ummah at large the head of your salamati and barakat. The reason for this is that it is, seems to be human nature that we don't want to take lessons from what happens around us. Everyone talks about the difficulty, the hardship, the pain, and the suffering of the ummah around the globe, or mankind around the globe. And this disaster took place here, that flood waters hit there, and the gale force winds hit there, and the lightning struck there, and earthquake damaged and destroyed this and there in this country and that country. So it has become more like news items. You see, the whole world has become a place where we just want to listen, but we don't want to absorb. We don't want to take lessons. Whereas the Quran Sharif tells us that we must take lessons. Many, many places Allah subhanahu wa ta'ala, how he invites us towards fikr, towards meditation, towards pondering, and towards the reflection. أَفَلَا تَتَفَكَّرُونَ Allah subhanahu wa ta'ala, أَفَلَا يَعْقِلُونَ All these type of different ayat you'll find in the Quran Sharif, that Allah subhanahu wa ta'ala is inviting us that look at what is happening around you. For example, if you have to take that one ayat of the Quran Sharif, Allah subhanahu wa ta'ala says so clearly, ظَهَرَ الْفَسَادُ فِي الْبَرِّ وَالْبَحْرِ بِمَا كَسَبَتْ أَيْدِ النَّاسِ لِيُذِيقَهُمْ 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you the gist of that ayat, this fasad, this destruction, this disorder, this chaos, whatever is taking place, the crashes and the bashes and the smashes and everything that you can take as fasad, the different kinds of fasad, Allah subhanahu wa ta'ala says that what is the cause of that? It is the action, it is the deeds, it is what we are doing. It is not just happening without Allah subhanahu wa ta'ala's will. Allah ta'ala knows, Allah ta'ala gives opportunities upon opportunities for us to repent. But when we fail, then Allah tabaraka wa ta'ala sends down some kind of fasad, some kind of azab. And again in that also, look at the rahmat of Allah tabaraka wa ta'ala. He loves his creation. It's not that Allah ta'ala wants to send everybody to hellfire. That is not why Allah ta'ala created human beings. If that was the purpose, then why did he send down the Quran Sharif? Why did he send down 124,000 Anbiya alayhi salam? Why do we have the Quran Sharif? Why was Rasul-e Pak sallallahu alayhi wa sallam sent amongst us? Why did the Sahaba-i Kiram radiyallahu ta'ala ajmum ajmarin carry the Islam and deen to the corners of the world? Why do we have the different institutions of deen to give us guidance? Because Allah ta'ala wants that we must accept that guidance and go to Jannah. So la'allahum yahjahoon, again Allah tabaraka wa ta'ala, first of all he says that so that they may taste, so that they may يُذِيقَهُمْ بَعْضَ الَّذِي عَمِلُوا that they may get a taste of some of the deeds. That means most of our deeds, Allah tabaraka wa ta'ala overlooks. Allah tabaraka wa ta'ala doesn't even call us to account, doesn't even call us to answer, doesn't make us accountable. In fact, Nabi alayhi salatu wasalam rahmat, look at the hadith, you will find one hadith of Nabi alayhi salatu wasalam that in latter time, the gist and meaning of that hadith sharif is that if the sahaba ikram radiyallahu anhum ajmain had to make amal on, if they did not make amal on 10% of the deen, then they would have been taken to task. And the time will come when the Ummat makes amal on 10%, then they will get najat. Now, this doesn't mean 10% of namaz and 10% of fast and 10% of zakat. What it means is those things which the Sahaba Kiram radiallahu anhum ajma'in did, they had to have khushu in the namaz, they had to in the ibadat, in the zikr, in the tilawat, in everything they had to be 100%. And yet the Ummat at large after that, look at the concessions they have been given, because we don't have that kind of khushu in our salat. We do not. We have so much of other weaknesses, so much of things that we indulge and engage in. But there Allah tabaraka wa ta'ala will overlook so much of it. So Allah tabaraka wa ta'ala makes it very clear that zahar al-fasadu fil barri wal-bahri bima katabat aydin nas fiyadiqahum ba'ad al-lazi amilu la'allahum yardihun. And then again, if you look at another ayat of the Quran Sharif, Allah tabaraka wa ta'ala says it, فَلَمَّا نَسُوا مَا ذُكِّرُوا بِهِ فَتَحْنَا عَلَيْهِمْ أَبْوَابَ كُلُّ شَيْءٍ حَتَّى إِذَا فَرِحُوا بِمَا أُوتُوا أَخَذْنَاهُمْ بَغْتَةً فَإِذَا هُمْ مُبْلِسُونَ. 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Look at the nations of the past, and look at others in our times. We think that if this will be, because the Quran is still the day of Qiyamah. Allah tabaraka wa ta'ala, for the nations of the past, he said, Anbiya alayhi salatu wasalam came to them, he warned them. They warned them, but they refused to accept. Instead of humbling themselves, they continued in their way and path of sin, that is the background to it. Then what did Allah ta'ala do? Then instead of continuing with that azab, because Allah Ta'ala sent them some kind of calamity, some kind of disaster, some kind of sicknesses and some kind of pain and suffering, so that they return to Allah Ta'ala. But when they refuse to do that, then what happened is exactly what is happening now. And that is, Allah Ta'ala says, that then He opened for them the doors of all good. If you look at the nations at present, look at the countries of the world at present, look at the societies at present, that the doors of everything seems to be open. Look at the technology, it is reaching a height. And every country then believes that we've got such kind of technology that nothing can cause us any kind of harm. Look at Japan itself, they said that their bridges were built in a manner that no earthquake would really shake them up. In the same way, the technology that they had, they said that earthquakes cannot strike, this cannot happen, that cannot happen. Just as our own people here in South Africa, those who are analysts, they have mentioned those are not Muslims, but they say that South Africa has got absolutely nothing to fear with regards to earthquakes because it is not on this belt and that belt and all the rest of it. So this is human nature. So Allah tabaraka wa ta'ala then opened the doors of all good. On the individual level, the same thing happens, and in the national and international level, the same thing happens, that Allah ta'ala sends some kind of reminders, some kind of wake-up call, some kind of shake-up, some kind of reminder, that get up, life is running out, change your life, turn towards Allah Ta'ala. He is forgiving, He is merciful, don't lose hope and trust in Him, irrespective of how far you may have gone. But if not, and if you disregard all this wealth coming in now, and the technology, and all the luxuries, and everything else, has been Allah Ta'ala's pleasure, and Allah Ta'ala says, فَلَمَّا نَسُوا مَا ذُكِّرُوا بِهِ فَتَحْنَا عَلَيْهِمْ أَبْوَابَ كُلِّ شَيْءٍ إِذَا فَرِحُوا بِمَا أُوتُوا أَخَذْنَاهُمْ بَغْتَةً فَإِذَا هُمْ مُبْلِسُونَ. Showing very, very clearly that when they are in the midst of their enjoyment, and this is the very dangerous part, that Allah tabaraka wa ta'ala allows them to enjoy this ni'mat, to enjoy those bounties which are coming in the form of an azab, but in a disguised form. The person thinks that it's rahmat and blessing, and he believes that if my Allah was displeased with me, if my Allah was unhappy with me, then why must he show all these things? I don't make one namaz, I don't fast, I gamble, I commit adultery and fornication. Then why must Allah tabaraka wa ta'ala bless me with home and with luxuries and with wealth and with properties and everything else? So this is the test that comes, that it is istidraj, that gradually Allah tabaraka wa ta'ala brings them to that stage where he seizes them suddenly, he says suddenly, baghtatan, suddenly, suddenly. And the person is thrown into complete bewilderment. In the same way with nations, in the same way with societies, that they think that we have secured ourselves from all sides, that there is nothing that can cause us any harm anymore. Allah tabaraka wa ta'ala suddenly gives us a wake-up call and everything is gone. So once again, we take a great lesson from there. And our brother Ismail has asked, فَفِرْ رُوَلَ اللَّهِ. Indeed, that is what is required. I mentioned, in fact, this in the last night's majlis, that Hazrat Yusuf alayhi salatu wasalam, when he was seduced by Zulaykha, and Hazrat Yusuf alayhi salatu wasalam, he ran towards the door. Now, those seven doors, there were locks upon locks in every door. But Yusuf alayhi salatu wasalam at that time did not stand there and just make dua, that Ya Allah protect me and save God me. What he did is he ran towards the door. Whatever was within his capacity to do, within his power to do, he did. So what happened is Allah Ta'ala then, with his rahmat, caused that lock to open and all the other locks to open, and Abu Yusuf alayhi salatu wasalam was out. So we too, that is what is required. Fafirru ila Allah. Turn towards Allah Ta'ala. Believe me, Allah Tabaraka wa Ta'ala gives such sukoon in the heart after that, that all kinds of trials and tests, it will be on the outside. Like how we say that this watch is waterproof. Now the person wears the waterproof watch and he goes deep down in the ocean and huge waves are going around that watch. And there's so much of turbulence and everything else, but the watch, the movement of the watch is not effective. Outside there's so much storm. So like that, in the life of this mu'min and this Muslim, and if all Muslims at large make amal and practice, and throw out of their lives those things that are causing such destruction and such problems, then Allah Tabaraka wa Ta'ala will give them like that waterproof watch. Allah Ta'ala will make their hearts rum-proof. That means outside there will be storms, sometimes sickness, sometimes pain, sometimes somebody passed away, sometimes there's some earthquake, sometimes some tremor, sometimes something else. But Allah Tabaraka wa Ta'ala will give the person some kind of sukoon in his heart. شاہوں کے سروں پر تاج گراتے درد ساکھ سر رہتا ہے اور اہل وفا کے سینوں میں ایک نور کا دریا بہتا ہے. Now this is poetry was said long ago by Hazrat Shah Timur Akhtar Sadaum Barakatuhum. But if you have to see, then how relevant it is in our time. He said, the crown on the head of the king. They give them a lot of pain, a lot of pain. They don't have any kind of peace and any kind of happiness despite of all the crown and all the oil wealth and everything else. Now just look at the turmoil in the Middle East. They've got crowns, they've got oil wealth, they've got everything. But they are trying to just run for their lives, or they are trying to save whatever they've got, or they're fighting to keep their throne and they're fighting to keep their oil wealth. So Allah subhanahu wa ta'ala's wafadar bandal, those who are loyal to Allah Ta'ala, he says they have got nur in their heart, and that brings sukoon in their heart. So it's not how much a person has or how much he doesn't have. This I've repeatedly said, that it does not mean if a person is rich, is wealthy, is a king, so then he is rejected by Allah Ta'ala. That is not dunya. Gold, silver, good home, good car is not dunya. But when it diverts a person

0: Allah Ta'ala shakes it up with flood waters and causes the same damage that it is caused in the outside world. They have no peace, no happiness, no contentment, no satisfaction. So he's right with what he says, that فَفِرُّوا إِلَى اللَّهِ, that we must run towards Allah Ta'ala. Not crawl and go, not walk and go, run towards Allah Ta'ala. How the little child, when the child senses a kind of fear, a little three-year-old child, the mother is standing 10 meters away, 15 meters away, and suddenly the child is sensing that some kind of fear, there's a dog coming, or there's some kind of enemy. The mother, child runs towards the mother and jumps upon the mother, and the mother also grabs the child in the arm and says, my baby, don't worry, nobody can cause you any harm, because you are in my arms. Like that, Allah subhanahu wa ta'ala also takes that banda in his arms and says, oh my banda, you ran towards me. You distance yourself from all the temptation and all the sin and all the haram and all the things that it is easy to me. Don't worry, now you are with me.
1: Absolutely, Hazrat. Alhamdulillah. There are many, many messages that are coming through here at the radio station. A sister in New York has invited Hazrat Maulana to come to the United States of America and obviously share these discourses so that people would also benefit, alhamdulillah, with the mercy, benevolence and grace of Allah. Hazrat, if you would permit us to please go for the Isha Adhan and a quick advert break, inshallah. And with that, we continue, inshallah.
0: Hold on. Please,
1: we'll call back, inshallah. Jazakallah khair. It's 3 minutes this evening. We are speaking to our beloved Hazrat Maulana Yunus Patel Sahib, Hafizahullah, renowned scholar, joining us live from the sunny shores of Durban, South Africa. And inshallah, over the past 45 minutes, we have been discussing the aspect of the lessons that we learn from these . We heard of the earthquake and tsunami that took place in Japan. More than 10,000 people are feared to have lost their lives or are lost in the debris that was left behind from this devastating tsunami. Hazrat Maulana has shared some wonderful, wonderful insight with us this evening regarding what lessons we can take from there, inshallah. We will be continuing on the program and discussing the role of the ulama and scholars, and thereafter going into the faculty and science of tazkiyah and reformation, inshallah. Please feel free to SMS us your questions on 072-125-7861. That's 072-125-7861. Alternatively, you could call in and post your questions to our engineer, 011-494-7000 or 011-494-7007, or post your questions online on www.facebook.com/channelislaminternational. Inshallah, we now continue. Hazrat Maulana is joining us on the line once again. Hazrat Maulana, assalamu alaikum wa rahmatullah.
0: Wa alaikum assalam wa rahmatullahi wa barakatuh to you and all Channel Islam listeners.
1: Hazrat Maulana, continuing with our discussion now, obviously we look at the role that the ulama and the scholars play in our communities, in our societies, and undoubtedly, as I've stressed earlier on, that the ulama play a very pivotal role, a very important role in guiding the ummah towards the straight path, be it in different fields, alhamdulillah, that the ulama have now branched off into, be it the field of tazkiyatun nafs, or be it in the field of tabligh jamaat, or madaris, or maktabs, or iftar, or darul ulum, be it in the field of social welfare, or in the field of Islamic media, in the form of print or radio or other measures, alhamdulillah. So that is there. But if Hazrat Maulana would be kind enough to share some insight as to what exactly should be the role of an alim, of a scholar, especially there are many, many ulama that are graduating, alhamdulillah, within our country in South Africa, as well as abroad, Zambia, UK, the United States, in all the Darul Ulooms, alhamdulillah. Annually, there are hundreds of ulama that are graduating, and obviously parents that are listening in this evening would like to seek some guidance as to what role should the ulama take in a community and society.

0: السلام عليكم ورحمة الله. بسم الله الرحمن الرحيم. Well, and as far as Nasihat is concerned to ulama, I consider myself just an insignificant ordinary student of deen and not in the position to give advice to the ulama at large. However, just to refresh or just to revise my own lesson, I will just try and share a few points which may be relevant at this stage. And because we have a large number of people who are listening, they are not ulama in that sense of the word. So therefore, what I have to say to the ulama at large is that the public have got a certain image, or they have got a certain expectation. They want to see the ulama as role models, as examples. They want to see them guiding according to the Quran and Sunnah, and they want to see them playing a very active role in the affairs of the community and being pillars of strength and pillars of light and nur and pillars of hidayat or instruments of hidayat. Now these are expectations that the community has. However, the community, unfortunately, they have got a wrong perception with regards to who is an alim, and therefore they run into a lot of criticism about the ulama. Whereas, if you have to look at the true alim adeen, then we can see how they are doing work in the different fields. You will never find them lagging, whether it is in the field of ta'alim or kitab, because Nabi alayhi salatu wasalam's four functions and four duties that we mentioned, يُعَلِّمُهُمُ الْكِتَابِ يَتْلُوا عَلَيْهِمْ آيَاتِهِ وَيُزَكِّيهِمْ وَيُعَلِّمُهُمُ الْكِتَابَ وَالْحِكْمَةِ. 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Nabi alayhi salatu wasalam engaged in tazkiyah of the qulub of the Sahaba-i-Kiram radiyallahu ta'ala anhum ajma'in, the heart of the Sahaba-i-Kiram. And he made such kind of tazkiyah and purification of their heart that they reached a stage which Allah tabaraka wa ta'ala became so pleased with, that he himself declared the Sahaba Ikram radiallahu anhum ajma'in as radiallahu anhum wa radwan. They pleased with Allah tabaraka wa ta'ala, Allah ta'ala pleased with them. And of course, hikmah has got many meanings, but it is a sunnah of Nabi alayhi salatu wasalam. So here, when we are talking about the ulama at large, so if you have to look at the real ulama, the true ulama at deen, those who applied themselves when it came to the studies, they were committed, they were dedicated, they spend the time correctly, they abstain from the vices and evils that are sometimes prevalent in such institutions and in the society, and especially when they go home for the holidays and breaks, they try to maintain the dignity and their position. And after having qualified and graduated, then whether they are serving in the madaris, whether they are serving in the Darul Uloom, whether they are serving in Tabligh and Dawat, whether they are serving in the publications that are taking place, whether it is in the translations of the Quran Sharif, whether it is in the field of welfare and social activities, whether it is in the field of politics, in whichever field, you'll find there will be some ulama who will be real role models, real examples. But the expectation of our community is this, that the alim of today, each and everyone must be the Ghazali, he must be the Rumi, he must be the Razi, and this person must have all those qualities that the great, great learned scholars of the past had. That means they must be everything in one. Now, where do you find that? Even if you have to take the university graduate, the person is specializing, whether it is in the field of eye surgery, is becoming a surgeon, is becoming a cardiologist, is becoming a urologist, is specializing in some other field, then he spends all his time and all his energy and all his strength and power that he has in specializing in that field. And sometimes lifelong after that, he's just practicing in that one field. He is an eye specialist. The person is coming there to him and the person says that I have a problem with my eyes, then it's okay. He will deal with it. But if the person goes to the eye specialist and he says, I've got an ingrown toenail, then you say, go to an GP. So every person has got his own field. Our ulama also, they are human beings, and we are living in this century now, and in this and very, very difficult time. It's times of fitnas, it's time of great corruption, time of great tests and trials, and we do not have the capacity that those great, great scholars of the past had. So you will get one or two here and there, or a few here and there, who will be all-rounders, as we say, that they'll be able to serve in every department, in every field of activity. But the majority of them that will qualify and graduate and come out of these madaris and Darul Uloom, then they will specialize in one field or the other. Somebody may become a good mufassir of the Quran Sharif, somebody became a good muhaddis of the Quran Sharif, somebody will take up Darul Ifta, somebody will go in that field of fiqh and jurisprudence, and others may go into some other field. But alhamdulillah, if they are sincere and if they are alims of haqq, then you will find the effects of their service in the society that they serve. So if there is a weakness that people seem to find in the ulama and their attitude and their approach to matters and the kind of guidance that they should be giving, and they say that ulama are like this and ulama are like this. Now, this criticism is not valid because we take for granted that everyone who enters a Darul Uloom, then he is going to be a very great, learned, highly qualified alim. But that is not the case. There are many, many students who come from the high school, they come into the Darul Uloom, and unfortunately they come with their bad habits from those schools, from those colleges, and they come into the Darul Uloom. Therefore, in the time of Hazrat Mawlana Thanvi Rahmatullah Ali, one student, when he committed some kind of theft in a Darul Uloom, and then the police were saying that what kind of a student this is at Darul Uloom, and he commits theft, he stole some students, some item. So Hazrat said that a student of a Darul Uloom does not commit theft. If he was a true student and a sincere and a dedicated, committed student of a Darul Uloom, then he will not commit theft. But what happens is sometimes a thief becomes a talib ilm. A talib ilm will not commit theft, but a thief sometimes becomes a talib ilm. So like that, we have many, many things that are happening in the schools and the outside world, in the home. You know how many parents, they're very, very keen. My son will become a hafiz of the Quran Sharif. And they will have big, big deltas also upon the completion of the hafiz of the Quran Sharif by that hafiz. Indeed, the hafiz did his job, and he is to be rewarded. But within the home, there is absolutely no atmosphere. There is no atmosphere at all that is conducive to the practicing upon the Quran Sharif. The parents themselves do not give the child any kind of opportunity to practice. In fact, now, after they have celebrated the graduation ceremony, and they are very, very happy that my son has completed his, and a big party has been held, then after that, they themselves object to everything. That why are you doing this? Why are you doing that? You must be going with the society's trends and fashions and fashion. So what I am getting across to you is that the ulama who are true alims, then they will not have greed in them. They will not bow down before the wealth of any person, before the property or before the gold and silver or before the oil wealth of any person. They will guide according to the Quran and Sunnah, and their whole maqsad and purpose and objective will be to connect people to Allah tabaraka wa ta'ala and to make them practice on the deen and sharia, Quran and Sunnah. Now in this, there will be a need for the ulama now that their approach must be right, they must be polite. Of course, in an open public talk, sometimes the person raises his voice, but when it comes to individuals, even there too, the person must not unnecessarily shout and scream. Raising of the voice, Nabi alayhi salatu wasalam himself did in the khutbah sometimes. His eyes used to turn red, his cheeks used to turn red. So that the voice is to be raised. But that does not mean that Nabi alayhi salatu wasalam was screaming and shouting, but that azmat of that kalam that he was presenting, the azmat of that khutbah,
1: It was evident in his talk, in his voice. But generally, when we are talking to people on an individual level, or when we are putting a message across, then the worst of all person in the time of Musa alayhi salatu wasalam was Fir'aun. And Hazrat Musa alayhi salatu wasalam and Harun alayhi salatu wasalam are being sent to this Fir'aun. But they are told, وَقُولَ لَهُمْ قَوْلًا لَيِّنًا فَعَلَّهُ يَتَذَكَّرَ وَيَخْشَى. Now here the two Anbiya alayhi salatu wasalam, they are being sent to the worst of person, but they are told that he must speak politely to. Probably in a thing that he had to speak politely to. So there is no place for fighting, for arguing, for calling all kinds of names, leading people with different kinds of titles, and becoming abusive and using vulgar language. Now, this is not the shan of any alim. We have seen our akabir, great differences they had. There are major differences. Look at the partition time, the differences between the ulama when it came to whether Pakistan or no Pakistan. What kind of differences there were. Then you look at all the ikhtilaf and the differences of opinion when it comes to the rulings of Imam Shafi'i rahmatullah alayhi, Imam Malik rahmatullah alayhi, Imam Ahmad ibn Hanbal and Imam Abu Hanifa rahmatullah alayhi. But where do they use that kind of language? In the same way, to believe that my opinion is the only correct opinion and nobody else's opinion can be even considered, that is not the shan of an alim. An alim of the deen, then he will present whatever he truly believes to be the Quran and Sunnah. If it is nafs-e qat'i, if it is something that is proven from the Quran Sharif and the Sunnah of Nabi alayhi salatu wasalam, and there is absolutely no room for any kind of discussion on that, it is nafs-e qat'i, then we will say that on that, of course, we are not going to accept any person's view other than that view which is of the Quran and Sunnah. But wherever it's a mustahad, we must have a reason. Mas'ala on which there is ijtihad that is being made, or there is istinbat, that deductions are being made from the different precedents that were set in the past, or the rulings of the fuqaha and the jurists, or from the ayat of the Quran Sharif and hadith of Nabi alayhi salatu wasalam, then we have to have a large and an accommodating heart. Even if we disagree with that person, then we can keep our opinion, we can be firm on our opinion, we must practice on our opinion, but if there are other great ulama, great jurists, great muftis of the time, and they also are not just selling the deen to run to conclusions every time that somebody disagrees with us, is that they are selling the deen and they are compromising deen and sharia, that it should not be the attitude of an alim. The alim should have great sympathy, great love, great compassion, great mercy for the ummah, for the people, and when he's making nasihat also, if he's going to make it with that kind of compassion and mercy, and you will see the results also. People will come close to deen, they will start practicing on sharia, they will give up their sin, they will give up their evil habits. But this is, as I said, some nasihat, as you requested, for those who are like myself. I am just an ordinary student, but I'm just revising my own lesson. Allah tabaraka wa ta'ala give the tawfiq of making amal. So there is definitely a very, very important role that the ulama play in the society. And those people who try to cut off the public from the ulama by condemning and rejecting outside that all ulama are like this and all ulama are like that, then they are going against Nabi alayhi salatu wasalam's teachings. The fazail and the virtues of the learned scholars of deen, it has been mentioned clearly in the Quran Sharif, it has been mentioned in the hadith of Nabi alayhi salatu wasalam. This is not the time, of course, to go into all those details. So there is a need for a balance. On the one hand, there is a need for those on whom the title of alim has been placed, that we have to be now very, very cautious and very, very careful, that we must not do things openly, publicly, or say things, or act in a manner whereby a community will be misled, or people will be misled, or people will say that if certain alim can do these type of things, then what is wrong if I have to do it? Whereas that is not right. If the alim is doing something wrong, he is a human being. And if we know that it is wrong what he is doing, then it is not right for us to follow that. If a Quran Sharif has been published incorrectly, say the pages of the Quran Sharif were incorrectly printed, there are mistakes and errors that are in the Quran Sharif printing, then we cannot throw away the Quran Sharif. What we will do is that we'll bury the Quran Sharif, we'll wrap it up in some nice cloth, put it in a box, and won't bury it. But we won't make amal on those errors that have been printed in that Quran Sharif. So in the same way, if an alim of deen has made some errors, he's made some mistakes, but he acknowledges his mistake, and if you have to ask him, then he will tell you that which is haq and that which is the truth. But then there is no need to say that if such or some ulama are doing this and doing that, then why can't we do it? And what is, and all reject and condemn everyone. Because in every field, take the doctors. Look at how many doctors are brought up before the disciplinary committee for what kind of offenses. In the same way, look at the teachers, look at the lawyers, look at other people. How much of corruption in all fields. So in the same way, ulama-i haq and ulama-i su will always remain. So we have to be choosing, just like a person who's got a heart problem. He doesn't just go to any person's theater and just submit himself to any heart surgeon. He looks around, he checks around, he finds out from different people that who are heart specialists and who's a cardiologist and who's a cardiosurgeon. Now, when the person finds out that so-and-so in town are good cardiologists, then he also finds out that how many people recovered when they took treatment by him and how many people reached the Qabristan when they took treatment by him. If he finds that more people have benefited and recovered, then he submits himself. So not just everyone that enters the Darul Uloom becomes a Maulana Sahab and Mufti Sahab and Qari Sahab. Not that every student who just wears a kurta and topi then he becomes a great Mufti Sahab or Maulana Sahab. How many times people tell us that the Imam in our masjid, Maulana so-and-so, he said this and he said that. But if you have to go and make some investigation and find out, and that person, he just did the hifz of the Quran Sharif, they don't have any imam as an alim, so they have made him an imam. Now he has given some bayan, and in there he has said something. Or sometimes the person doesn't even have the basic knowledge. Many, many cases there are like that. So therefore we too have to be very choosy, but we should not condemn and reject the ulama at the wholesale because some alim is doing this or some alim is doing that. We must respect them because Allah subhanahu wa ta'ala deen, where else are we going to get it from? If we are going to break off or we're going to cut off. And that was what the British tried to do when they came into India, that cut them off from their ulama. And once they succeed in that, then shaitan has succeeded. Because now there will be no need for any guidance from the alim. Now every person will become a mufti himself. He will say that in my opinion it is this, in my opinion it is that. We never do this when it comes to law. No matter how much I may be, how good I may be in English, and what my knowledge of English grammar may be, and understanding of English may be, or my knowledge of law may be, but without qualification, the person is not allowed to represent anybody in court. He cannot practice as an advocate. He can't say that I read the statute book also. I read the laws also. There he cannot say, in my opinion, this clause means this and clause means that. They will go by those who are experts in that field. But the only thing in which every person can give his opinion, one is to read the Quran Sharif, read the stories of the nations of the past, read all the ayat on akhlaq, on muamlat, on muasharat, our dealings, our transactions, our etiquette, our morals, and qudrat of Allah Ta'ala, glory of Allah Ta'ala, creation of Allah Ta'ala. Now, all those things read, but when it comes to masail, then we have to draw the line and say the people who are experts in this, they have to be contacted. And if there is a difference of opinion among them, then we will choose who, in our opinion, is reputable and the best. After that, if there is an error in that person's knowledge, what he has imparted to us, then he is responsible. But as far as we are concerned, we must make the choice in its complete sincerity. There must be not jumping from alim to alim just so that we find some kind of ruling to suit our taste.
2: Sure.
1: Then inshallah there will be peace in our society, everything will progress, and there will be harmony, and there will be unity, and even the public and the ulama, there will be some kind of unity between them.
2: Meshek, Meshek, Hazrat Maulana, Jazakumullah khair. I'm sure many of the people listening, both ulama, scholars and students of deen, as well as our many listeners of Channel Islam International, will take heed to the wonderful nasiha, advice and steps and methods by which we could, inshallah, implement within our lives, inshallah. We'd like to move on now, Hazrat Maulana, with your permission, onto the science of tasawwuf. As we understand that this is something that is incumbent upon every single believing male and female, that we alter our lives according to the methodology and the way accepted by Allah subhanahu wa ta'ala, taught to us by our beloved master Sayyidina Muhammadur Rasulullah sallallahu alayhi wa sallam. I understand this is perhaps a topic that we would require months on end to discuss. But in brief, in a nutshell, if Hazrat Maulana could first of all teach us about the importance of linking oneself to a sheikh, the methods of selecting a kamil and an honest and a pious sheikh, and what exactly takes place in the process of reformation.
0: Well, no, this is indeed a very, very important topic, and what we have noticed is that wherever the proper methodology is adopted, or wherever there is something that is done properly according to the Quran and Sunnah, and there are people also who are doing it with sincerity and with dedication, and they have no other motive, no other purpose, except that they themselves link themselves to Allah tabaraka wa ta'ala, and they guide others also in the straight path, then you will always get the bogus ones coming in. In every field you will get this, just as you get the good teachers, you get the bad ones, the good lawyers, the bad ones, a good doctor, the bad one. In the same way, in this field also, there was a time when nobody really spoke about bayat, nobody spoke about sheikh. The only thing that we heard of is that some great alim came from overseas, he gave some bayan, some war, some nasihat, and he left the country, and he taught some wazifas to the people, and then he was gone. But there was no real interest as such in becoming bayat or taking tasawwuf seriously, or finding out what suluk is all about and what tazkiyat and nafs and qalb is all about. There was not such an interest as in recent times. So this is with the barakat of all the Darul Uloom, all the madaris, all the khanqas, all the radio stations that are propagating deen and Islamic teachings, that the ummah is coming alive to lots of things, that they have come to realize that there is also a need for a person to have a mentor for the purposes of Islah. Now, indeed, what you have mentioned earlier, that this is a topic that I think we need a full hour or more, and we can carry on, but just to give the gist of the whole thing, is this, that every person has got some kind of akhlaq, which we term as akhlaq al-hamida and akhlaq al-radira. The good akhlaq the person has to bring into his life, and all the bad characteristics he has to remove from his life. Now, for every individual, it's not just a question of those who are murid, those who are bayat, those who are called some sheikh. For every Muslim, because the Quran Sharif is for everyone. The Quran Sharif is hidayat and guidance for everyone. And the Quran Sharif is inviting very, very clearly towards this tazkiyah. Tasawwuf may not have been used in those days, because what is really tasawwuf? As a Shaykh Zakariya Sahib Rahmatullah Alayhi summed it up very well. One alim was going to ask him a lot of questions. He says, what is all this tasawwuf about? And what you all are doing about dhikr, askar, and this and that? So he was going to ask him a lot of questions. And he said, I'm going to come back, and I want an answer to all my questions. What is this tasawwuf? What is this suluk? As I say, Zakariya Sahib Rahmatullah Alayhi said, wait, before you go, what is tasawwuf? It is the commencement or the beginning of tasawwuf is innamal a'mal wa binniyat. That everything Allah tabaraka wa ta'ala judges according to the intention of the person. The person's reward is dependent on his intention. If he does everything with ikhlas and with sincerity, then he will get reward. And if he does the best of deeds, but there is no ikhlas, there is no sincerity, it was done for name, it was done for fame, it was done just for show, then the person will get no rewards. So if the action or the deed is correct, it's not that the person has a dance
1: organized, or you have some kind of music festival organized, or anything else that un-Islamic, and then you say that I'm doing this so that the income from all these shows will then go towards charity and for the poor and the needy and for the madaris and institutions. And that is not acceptable, because first of all, the amal or the action itself has to be correct. Then in that correct action, the niyat has to be correct. Then that is the beginning. Innama al-a'malu bin niyat. Now, innama al-a'malu bin niyat, the first hadith says, you know, how much has been discussed on that. But in any case, after that, when we go, he says, aur uske baad, akhir mein jo hai, that's the beginning of the tasawwuf, aur akhir mein jo hai, wo hai, an ta'budu Allah ka'annaka tara, fa in lam takun tara, fa innahu yara. In other words, again, just to give the gist of it, because of the time, that the person, then with this effort that he makes of purifying his soul, that getting rid of evil qualities that are in him or within him, whether it is of malice, it is of greed, it is of pride, it is of arrogance, it is of jealousy, now all these type of things which are embedded itself in the person's heart, and because of the difficulty that the person was experiencing in getting rid of it from his heart, so now he associated himself and got close to someone who had taqwa and piety in him, because Allah tabaraka wa ta'ala says, Ya ayyuhal ladheena amanu taqullah wa kunu ma'as sadiqeen. Now, that is the method that Allah ta'ala has shown, that if you want taqwa within you, then what is the easy way to get this taqwa? By explanation, the easy way to get this taqwa is that join those people who have got taqwa. Join those people who are the sadiqeen, that means the muttaqeen. Now, when the person is going to join them, then in their company, Allah tabaraka wa ta'ala makes it easy for this person to give up his bad qualities. Now, that is where the Shaykh Kamil comes in, that the choice of the mentor is extremely important. So, antabud Allah ka'annaka tara, that you worship Allah tabaraka wa ta'ala if you are seeing him, and if not, then he is watching. Now, to reach that stage, that not only in namaz Allah ta'ala is watching, not only that when he's reading Quran Sharif, my Allah is watching, but in every action of his, wherever he may be, when he's in business, he now realizes, my Allah is watching. I can cheat this person, I can deceive him, I can hide the defect in the article or comment, but my Allah is watching. And the same thing when the person is being changed, when the person is transacting some business, or in the marriage, now when the person is married, now he thinks that my father-in-law doesn't know, my mother-in-law doesn't know what I'm doing. I'm beating up my wife, I'm abusing her, or I'm ill-treating her, and where is she going to go? Nobody is going to listen to her. What do they know what happened? Now, this type of thing will only happen when the person believes that nobody is watching. The same when the thoughts come of a crime, now the person thinks that I'm going to commit zina, nobody is watching here, I'm in the hotel room right out in China or Japan or Timbuktu or wherever I may be. Now, who is going to watch me? What am I doing? What am I watching on the TV? What am I watching on the computer? So this ihsas, or this istihzar, that my Allah is watching, irrespective of where I am, whatever I am doing, my Allah is aware of it. So that is what the tasawwuf is. To bring the good qualities of shukr, that Allah tabaraka wa ta'ala gives the person the tawfiq of shukr, gratitude to Allah ta'ala for all his ni'mat and bounties that he blessed us with. The person has to make sabr over difficulties, hardship, pain, suffering. He makes use of the means that he exercises patience and sabr. In the same way, all the other good qualities we can't go to the detail now. So now he brings this akhlaq al-hamida into his life. Of the person, for example, removes bukhal, which is miserliness, and now he brings into his heart generosity. The person is now generous. So all these qualities that we have to bring into our life, sometimes it becomes difficult for us because of our environment. So bay'at is neither farz nor wajib. Now, people sometimes emphasize so much on the bay'at part of it, whereas the real necessity is islah, that the person must bring about a reformation. Now, this reformation is necessary for everybody, irrespective of who he may be. So even if he doesn't want to make bay'at, then it is not haram, it is not, the person hasn't committed any sin, but he must get in touch, or he must choose somebody as a mentor who has got kamal in this field. Now, that person doesn't have to be a person that is flying in the air or anything of that sort. But outwardly, he doesn't seem to commit any kind of sins. You can see in his life some kind of following of the Quran and the Sunnah. The person has got knowledge of the Quran and the Sunnah, because if he doesn't have the knowledge, how is he going to guide? And he himself is practical, whether when he's inviting towards something, when he was a practical himself. So this can be seen again in his home life. It can be seen in his life with his family, with his children, in the society, that where people are observing him. When the person finds someone like this, and this person must have made his own islah in the company of Sheikh Al-Kamil, which is very important. A person can't just come out like that and say, I'm a Sheikh Al-Kamil and become bayat upon my hands. And here again, the difficulty is that many, many mashayikh are just distributing khilafat like toffee. I've mentioned this and I have no hesitation in doing so. But many, many of them are just distributing khilafat like toffee. They themselves, these khalifas themselves, some of them, again, I'm saying some of them, just taking all other fields. Some of them, the moment they get this kind of khilafat, then they think that now we are perfect, we are kamil, and there's no need for us to make islah anymore. Whereas sometimes the mashayikh give early khilafat so that this person may make an effort and improve his quality, and after that serve the others also. But when it becomes just something that has got no weight left anymore, that I mentioned, I think, this incident before also on the radio station. And this is a very true incident that the person asks me, is Maulana, what is this whole story about khilafat? I said, khilafat is when the shaykh upon whose hands you are bayat, when he is satisfied with your akhlaq, with your character and your knowledge of deen that is essential, and also he feels that now you are ready because he saw your zikr, your tilawat, your ibadat, and he finds that you are now ready to pass on and to continue with this path. So then he gives you some kind of mantle of khilafat. It is like some kind of turban that is tied to the, on the student's head when he completes his Dora Hadith. So I was asking, but why are you asking? He says, I know absolutely nothing about tasawwuf. I know absolutely nothing about anything. But this sheikh came from one of the countries, and he told me, he says, I'm making you my khalifa. So I asked him that, how did he give you this khilafat? What was that kamal in you? What did you really do? He says, Maulana, the truth is that he came to our city. So one of my family members said that he's a very great alim. So I must take him around for donation and collection. So I took him around for collection donation because I know a lot of people in town. And I did a nice sum of money for him. Mm-hmm. So he gave me khilafat. So I said, why this khilafat is khilafat of Kanda and Panda. This is not the khilafat that we talk about. So now you can see how it's reduced to that level. But of course, again, the people in this field, Allah Tabaraka wa Ta'ala has chosen them, and they will guide according to the Quran and Sunnah. So the purpose is Islah. Islah of the nafs is farz. And bayat is ayat sunnat or mustahab, but Islah of the nafs is farz. So to choose a mentor, that is what it is, like the choosing of a specialist. And this specialist, after that, then you present your problems to him, or the person goes to a specialist, then he has to inform the person what he has come for. He can't just go to the specialist and keep silent or say that I've chosen the best specialist, but after that he doesn't go to the specialist and say what his problems are. So in the same way here also, after he has chosen a specialist in the spiritual field, so then he has to make ittala that what are his weaknesses. He must say that I have jealousy in me, I have malice in me, I have greed in me, I have pride in me. Then that shaykh, if he is kamil, then he will show him shortcut routes of how to come out of this. One person just the other day, about 2 or 3 weeks ago, in fact, he told me, he says, well, I'm really, really struggling to make my fajr namaz. Sometimes the whole month goes, I don't come for fajr namaz. So I said, no problem, what you do is every morning after the fajr namaz, you make salam with me. You must just come and make masafa, assalamu alaikum, and then carry on. That's all, nothing else. So the person started off. He says, Alhamdulillah, I became a pabandh in my salat for the past 3 weeks, I haven't missed a jamaat. Now you won't find this kind of prescription in the kitab or something. This is just something that comes to the mind, and you find a way out for the person. 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ہاؤ easily the Shaykh Kamil will take them out, provided they follow the prescription or they are committed, they are dedicated. But if it is just for barakat, lots of people became bayat with great, great Shaykhs and Mashayikh, and it was just for barakat, no other reason. So then nothing will happen, no changes will come. So since the time is expiring, inshallah, Allah, if Allah Ta'ala will, some other time we can discuss this, but basically that is what it is, it is law of nafs. And tazkiyah of the qalb and heart, and the person with Allah tabaraka wa ta'ala's fazal, if he is committed and dedicated and he's on the right shaykh, then very easily he will inshallah change his life, and then he will realize that all the wrongs that I have done, then he will make amends. If his namaz, roza, zakat, if he has become qaza, then he will try to fulfill that. If he has caused harm, pain and injury to anybody, he will ask for forgiveness. If he's owing money to anybody, he'll make sure that he starts paying him or asking for extension of time or something. And in whichever other way he has committed any kind of violation of anybody's rights, then this murid who is really sincere, then you will find this person may bring about a complete change in his life. And then he will do exactly what he gets Shaykh Kamil.
2: Alhamdulillah. Hazrat Maulana, with your permission, there are three important questions that have come in from the listeners on these topics that we've discussed. With Maulana's permission, if we could please.
1: No problem. From my side, yes.
2: The first question reads, can a woman become a murid of a sheikh? And what is the method of taking bay'ah for females? And if any individual wants to take bay'ah at the hands of Hazrat Maulana, what is the procedure of communication? Please advise.
1: As far as women folk are concerned, here again, I think it's a very, very important question, because I was discussing about bogus kind of sheikhs or those who are coming into this field for no other reason but except to either make a packet and some money or put their own home right. Or they have got other intentions and motives. There are some of them. We are hearing of cases, and very, very genuine cases where sometimes this type of bogus peers, they have taken the wives away of the murid. Sometimes they have taken the wealth away. They have taken other things away. There are so many things that are happening. So therefore, when it comes to women folk, if Nabi alayhi salatu wasalam did not take the hand of the woman folk, who were strangers, he did not take their hand into his hand. And he made bayat. Now, whose heart could have been more clean and more pure and more perfect than the heart of Nabi Pak sallallahu alayhi wa sallam? But he did not take the hand of any woman into his hand for bayat. If they came to him, they came in parda, and Nabi alayhi sallallahu alayhi wa sallam made the women bayat. Look at Surah Mumtahana, the last ayat. Now, of course, I can't go into details of that. So bayat did take place of the women folk also, and also, if we have to discuss then on what he took bayat. So the women folk also can take bayat, but their bayat will be by correspondence or in parda, or the woman's bayat is going to be when there is some kind of a program or bayan or something that is taking place, and the women are in the women's section and the men are in the men's section. So while they are taking bayat this side, they can take that side, or as I said, by correspondence. That is a simple and easy way of becoming bayat. With regards to becoming bayat to this insignificant slave of Allah tabaraka wa ta'ala, my policy has always been that first correspond for some time, go and correspond with the other mashayikh. There are lots of them in the world who are very pious, very righteous, very God-fearing, and they are of very high level of taqwa. So first try out, go to them, and if you find compatibility, then become bayat upon their hands. But if the person still feels that the person wants to become bayat, then first of all they must become correspondents. Then I always recommend that they listen to those 3 or 4 tapes that are there on the internet site, A Tasawwuf Made Easy, which is very, very basic, simple layman explanation of what the whole purpose of bayat and suluk is. If they are still convinced after all that, that they want to become Bayat, then of course if they are in the locality here, they come and meet. If they are men folk and we make them Bayat, or if they are women folk, then they will write from wherever they are, and by correspondence they will accept them in the Bayat, and they will carry on with correspondence and listen to the tapes, read the kitab, and a kind of a course and a syllabus that I give to them, that is Bayat is not just for fun or entertainment or just kind of a customary thing. I always, those who are really interested after that in becoming Bayat and they are able to read, so I tell them take Mu'arif al-Quran or take any kind, any other tafsir which is simple and easy, the tafsir of Mawlana Ashiq Ilahi, Rahmatullah Ali, Ruhul Bayan, which has been translated by some of the Iyaz and his project committee. So any tafsir which is authentic, which is reliable, or take Mufti Taqi Usmani Sahib's Quran Sharif at the beginning, read the translation, read the commentary, what you can't understand and find out, but just at least 2 pages a day from the Quran Sharif. Directly read the tafsir of some authentic Quran Sharif. In the same way, Mu'arif al-Hadith of Mullah Manzoor Nomani Sahib is a very beautiful set of work for the layman, for every person, that it deals with the aqaid, namaz, muamalat, ibadat, zikr, tilawat, and everything else. Very, very simple hadith sharif. So, read Imam Nawawi's 40 hadith. Something that is, I give a small syllabus, but that syllabus, if the person has to read those 2 to 3 pages, it won't take more than 45 minutes. Then read a page from the Shiwayawar or any authentic, reliable fiqh kitab. When the person in the tajweed and qiraat is not right, then at least basic tajweed, find some qari sahib or some hafiz sahib in your locality and try and correct the recitation of the Quran Sharif. Then the fazail kitab of Hazrat Shaykh Zakariya Sahib Rahmatullah Alayhi, fazail of namaz, fazail of zakat, fazail of hajj, fazail of fasting, then fazail of sadaqat, and it's a beautiful set. If the person reads just 2 pages from there, so like that, 2 pages, and within a year, the person has accumulated sufficient amount of knowledge, and then with the guidance of this mentor that he has got, of course, this is what I prescribe, but anybody else will prescribe anything else. But if he goes about it this way, inshallah, and he's sincere, then you will find a total reformation coming in this person's life within a short period of time.
2: Hazrat Maulana, a listener says that I am suffering from extreme jealousy and love for the dunya, perhaps on the topic that when we spoke about the tsunamis, they say, I'm suffering from extreme jealousy and love for the dunya. Please help. How do I remedy it and control this for the rest of my life? It is destroying my life and peace of mind. And how do I make up to all the people I felt jealous towards? Why is it that when people go through difficulty, I feel happiness? My iman is so low. I want for my Muslim brethren what I want for myself. How do I develop this quality?
1: As far as jealousy is concerned, if you look at the Quran Sharif, read the story of Yusuf alayhi salatu wasalam, and what jealousy did, that their own brother they took him and threw him into the well. But see what Allah tabaraka wa ta'ala, how he got as a Yusuf alayhi salatu wasalam to such a high position after that. Now all those things you see. As far as wealth is concerned, dunya is concerned, one is the love of that dunya, and the other is the usage of that dunya. To acquire halal livelihood, it is a duty. Kasbul halal farizatun ba'd al-fariza. After the other faraid, it is a farz. So to acquire halal livelihood, or if Allah subhanahu wa ta'ala with his fazal and with his kindness has to give to somebody wealth, the other faraid, it is a farz. So to acquire halal livelihood, or if Allah subhanahu wa ta'ala with his fazal and with his kindness has to give to somebody wealth, fortune, knowledge, or gold and silver, or whatever it may be, then the person must think that I will not be able to control the destinies of people. Who is it that is distributing the sustenance of this world? It is only Allah tabaraka wa ta'ala. So if you have to look at it, how does a person acquire whatever he has got? There are only 3 or 4 ways that he can get it. Either the person works very, very hard. Now, if he works very hard, then who is the one that gave him sight, hearing, speech, hands, feet, and walking, moving, all this? Who gave him the ability? It's Allah Ta'ala. Then the person, if he gets it as inheritance, then who is the one that caused him to be born in that family? The child that will be born in a royal family will inherit a palace. And that child that was born in a small hut and shack, and the mother is extremely poor, the father is extremely poor, then what is it the child going to inherit? So who is it that caused this child to be born in this family or that family? Again, it's Allah Ta'ala. Then again, if you look at gifts that are given, now who is it that causes the gifts to reach a person? It is Allah Ta'ala who puts into the heart of a person that you take this and give to so-and-so as a gift. So again, it is Allah Ta'ala. So whichever way we look at it, whatever a person has, it is a decision of Allah Ta'ala. And if Allah Ta'ala had to make everybody equal in this world, then it would have been chaotic. Nobody will want to work for anybody else if he's got everything himself. But if a person is able to get laborers, is able to get workers, is able to get their employees because that person is in need of some kind of wages and salary to run his home. But if he himself was that rich as the boss is, then why will he work for anybody? Agar tu hai raja to main hu rani, one woman said. Agar tu hai raja to main hu rani, to ab kaun bharega pani? So like that, if everybody says that I must have equal, then it's not going to work. So Allah Ta'ala's system in this world is that different people are given different amounts, different sums, different kinds of wealth. But the person must truly believe that it's not on account of his wealth or property or fortune that a person enjoys respect and honor in the eye of Allah Ta'ala. In the eye of Allah Ta'ala, the laborer, if he's got taqwa, then he's held in esteem. If that boss has got taqwa, he's held in esteem. The king has got taqwa, he's held in esteem. So that is the first thing that she has to understand, that everything is coming with the will of Allah Ta'ala. The person's sustenance has been fixed. How you get it, now Allah Ta'ala knows. We do not have the knowledge, so therefore we are told to make some effort, that Allah Ta'ala will provide. With regards to this jealousy, I think even in the last talk that I mentioned, that jealousy is a thing. Hazrat Shah Muhammad Ahmad Sahib Rahmatullah Alayhi Sakrat is an antibiotic for the jealousy. If we can only take the message deeply into our heart, where he says, Hasad ki aag mein tum kyun jal rahe ho? Jahannam ki taraf kyun chal rahe ho? Hasad ki aag mein kyun jal rahe ho? Jahannam ki taraf kyun chal rahe ho? Khuda ki taqseem pe tum ho naraaz? He said, why are you jealous? Why are you burning your heart with jealousy? Why are you moving towards the fire of Jahannam? Are you unhappy with the decision and the will of Allah Tabaraka wa Ta'ala when it came to the distribution of this wealth or power or beauty or anything else that a person possesses? It's a distribution, Allah Ta'ala means. Why are you rubbing your hands and sighing and regretting? So turn towards Allah Ta'ala and ask for, when a person has got something and you feel jealous, then it's not going to help being jealous. What you should do is you should say, oh Allah, just as you have blessed this person with wealth, provided of course it's good wealth. What's the purpose if the person is getting wealth which is haram? It's coming from gambling sources and other illegal ways. And then after that he has built up huge mansions and palaces. And then after that, you are jealous about that person's wealth. So which means that the person is desirous of going in the path of Jahannam. And what kind of a person that is? Yes, if that person has got good wealth and using it also in the good ways, then you say, oh Allah, you have blessed this person with this. Or if it's a woman that's got beauty and you don't have beauty, so you say, ya Allah, you have given this woman beauty. Or you have given this woman a good husband. Or you have given this woman a good home. So I seek from you also those ni'mat and those bounties that you have blessed this person with. But the person does not desire that this must be destroyed or it must be snatched away from that person. You ask Allah Tabaraka wa Ta'ala and make dua for the person. And then something that is difficult on the nafs is very difficult on the heart, but it is indeed a cure. And that is that the person regarding whom you are jealous, then send some gift to that person. And make dua for that person. Now when you are making dua that, oh Allah, increase the bounty on that person, increase the wealth, give the person good health, give the person good wealth. So how can a person be making dua for a person and at the same time being jealous also? and desiring destruction. These both things are opposite. Yes, just the thought of jealousy should not worry a person. Sometimes it is just a thought, it's a passing thought. You're not really believing in it, you're not really applying it, and you're not really accepting it, or you are not desirous that it must be snatched away. But it's just a thought. And sometimes it happens that you see a fly sitting on a mirror. And when the fly is sitting on a mirror, it appears as if this fly is inside the mirror, whereas the fly is outside the mirror. So that jealousy thought is just like that fly, that it is outside, it is not inside the heart. Because human beings, thoughts will go past the mind, all kinds of thoughts. But in this way, inshallah, the person will be able to remove that jealousy that has entered the heart.
2: Sure. So, Maulana, our final question. There are many more that are coming in, but obviously we would continue for the rest of the evening. But this question obviously caught my eye with regards to the advice and nasiha that Hazrat Maulana has shared to the ulama and the scholars. And the question is, Assalamu alaikum, can Hazrat Maulana please advise how we should deal with other non-Dioband ulama? More specifically, they are speaking about the Saudi ulama and the imams of the Haram. Should we accommodate and host them, or should we stay far from them?
1: Honestly, I can't understand a question like that, that we should stay far from them. How can we stay far from them? And they are also ulama. They have studied the Quran Sharif, they have studied the Hadith Sharif, and they have got their opinions and views based on the Quran and Sunnah. So then if it is on the Quran and Sunnah, and they are following one of the imams, as we have the imams of the Haram Sharif, most of them following Imam Ahmad ibn Hanbal, rahmatullah alayhi. So if there is no major deviation from the Quran and Sunnah, and it is just a question of having studied in Madinah Sharif, or studied in Makkah Sharif, or being the imam of the Haram Sharif, then I don't see anything wrong when we go to the Haram Sharif. Don't we desire to make our namaz behind that imam? Or do we walk away? Do we distance ourselves? Which person goes from here and he goes to Makkah Mukarramah Madinah Tayyibah? I think he says no, because this imam is studied in one of the institutions here, so therefore I'm not going to make my namaz behind it. And this is something that we should not bring into our lives. Yes, if there is something very, very clear, very, very obvious, and there is no such thing as any kind of ambiguity, the person himself is stating that this is my aqidah with regard to this or that, and that aqidah is not according to the Ahlul Sunnah wal Jama'ah, then we can disagree on that. But just to say that everyone who comes from Makkah Sharif, everyone who comes from Madinah Sharif, so like that we can say everyone who comes from this country or that country, then there is a problem. So that is not the way to look at it. Again, the difficulty is this, that every person wants to be a judge, whereas a judge has to understand both sides. If the person is going to be ruling and is going to be giving a judgment, then he must have full knowledge of all the acts and all the laws and all the regulations and all the legislation. Then only he will be able to judge when there is a dispute between two parties. But if the judge himself does not know what's in the constitution, the judge does not know what is in the statute book, the judge himself does not have a knowledge of what is the legislation, the latest, or how is he going to be able to be a judge. So like that here, when there is some issue, so then we must discuss that issue, and we must discuss that particular person. But to label everybody like that, that is definitely not Islamic, it is not right, it is not Sharia, it is not pleasing to Allah subhanahu wa ta'ala, and then it can be very, very dangerous and harmful. Then the person says that all of them coming from there, all of them coming from here. That is not right, because I mean, they are also studying Quran Sharif, Hadith Sharif. But as I said, that if there are individuals, then whether it is from university of Makkah Sharif, Madinah Sharif, or Teoban, or anywhere else, if it's an individual, that person, if he is coming up with any kind of view or any kind of opinion or any kind of ruling, which, provided we know properly Quran and Sunnah, we find that it is deviate, it is something that is not acceptable, it is against the Quran and Sunnah, or it is against the aqidah held of the Ahlul Sunnah wal Jama'ah, so then we can disagree with that person. But definitely, just a blanket ruling, I definitely don't agree with that.
2: Absolutely. Hazrat Maulana, Jazakumullah Khair, we make dua for Maulana's family, and all those that alhamdulillah are linked with Hazrat Maulana, that we continue to take benefit from the advice, from the

0: benefiting millions and millions of people throughout the globe, inshallah. Maulana, we request humbly that you remember us and our families and the entire Channel Islam team and family in your respected du'as, inshallah. Inshallah, that Allah subhanahu wa ta'ala also take work from us, and that He grants us ikhlas and sincerity, and that He grants us barakah in everything that we do, inshallah.
1: Maulana, jazakumullah, jazakumullah, khairul jazah for the du'as that you have made for the things that Muslim say of Allah subhanahu wa ta'ala. I have been always making du'a, and I continue to make du'a for the ummah at large, and of course for myself and for the family and for all of you all. Because khidmat of being whoever is rendering in these times of fitna, it is a great ni'mat, a great blessing, and it is a sign of Allah subhanahu wa ta'ala's pleasure when we engage with a person in rendering true khidmat of being. So I make dua for all of you all, and it says that you continue making dua for me. Otherwise, in reality, the haqqiqat is this. Well, when the sun shines, then the sand of the sea, the sea sand, it glitters, and the sand believes that it is all my glitter and my shine. But when the sun sets, then the sand realizes that it was not my glitter, it was no kamal of mine, it was the kamal of the sun. That I will have some kind of glitter. So that is our haqiqat and reality, that a little bit of shine somebody sees, it is in reality the fazal of Allah Ta'ala, the ihsan of Allah Ta'ala. That He has concealed my weaknesses, my shortcomings, my sins, my ignorance, and He has put some good opinion into hearts of ulama, mashayikh. May Allah tabaraka wa ta'ala keep me in this world with respect, with honor, with dignity, and give me mouth with iman in Madina Tayyiba, in the Qad and Sariyal in Baqi, and I will give up all of your good.
0: Ameen. 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
1: Wa alaikum salam wa rahmatullahi wa barakatuh.
0: It's 15 minutes after 10.

Exato. 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

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This is part of an ayat of the Quran Sharif which we are discussing since the beginning of Ramadan after the Taraweeh prayers. The coming of mouth, the coming of death. For those who may have been, or those who did not have an opportunity to listen from the beginning. So we are discussing Hazrat Khaja Sahab Rahmatullah Alayhi's Muraqabah of mouth. And I mentioned that in the majlis of Hazrat Shaykh Zakariya Sahib Rahmatullah Alayh, in Saharanpur, when we used to go there for Ramadan, and wherever he used to make his i'tikaf, generally after the Taraweeh prayers, besides the other things that used to be read, Yasin Sharif, Durud Salam, this Muraqabah of Maut, the whole thing used to be read.

ashar. And there was a very important reason for that. That all our actions, all our deeds, Allah tabaraka wa ta'ala looks at our hearts, that what is the niyat in our hearts, for whom are we doing it? Is it for Allah tabaraka wa ta'ala, or is it for show, for name, for fame, or is it pride, whatever it is, Allah ta'ala looks at the hearts. إِنَّ اللَّهَ لَا يَنْظُرُ إِلَىٰ صُوَرِكُمْ وَلَكِنْ يَنْظُرُ إِلَىٰ قُلُوبِكُمْ وَأَعْمَالِكُمْ أو كما قال عليه الصلاة والسلام. Allah Ta'ala does not look at your faces, He looks at your hearts and your actions. So this muraqabah of mouth helps and assists in correcting that niyat. This muraqabah of mouth, besides the other benefits which we have been discussing over a number of days, major benefits, that it is a kind of a barrier. The person who remembers his death, then it will be a barrier between him and sins. The moment the taqaza of sins come, the taqaza of gunas come into the heart, with the remembrance of mouth, the person applies a kind of a break, because he fears that what if my death comes in that state of sin. And many other benefits that I have been mentioning and discussing. But together with that, another benefit which came to mind just now after the Taraweeh is that it helps. Why was it that these people, or why was it that in the majlis of such a great Shaykh, who could have had one of his kitabs read there at that time, but he said, must read this? Because it helps also in the correction of that niyat of the person. In the month of Ramadan, we are fasting, we are making tilawat upon tilawat of the Quran Sharifs. I'm talking about those who do it, otherwise the halat and condition and situation have changed. There was a time when we used to find in the month of Ramadan increased tilawat of the Quran Sharif. The homes used to be lit up with zikrullah, tilawat of the Quran Sharif and ibadat. And there was a kind of a commitment, a dedication, which unfortunately now has left our homes and our lives. But I'm talking about those people who still appreciate and value to some extent the month of Ramadan. So they fast, they make zikrullah, they make tilawat of the Quran Sharif in abundance. But sometimes nafs and shaitan, they snatch away that ibadat, because of pride, because of show, riya. And especially when it comes to the last 10 days which are coming. So there you are going to make your ibadat, as those who are making atikaf, they will be making ibadat in the presence of others. One is easy to look after your sincerity, or to guard your sincerity, that you want to make it sincerely, so it's easier when the person is making it quietly in the privacy of his home. Nobody is aware what he's doing there. Besides, his wife may come to know, or not, two children. But most of the time they are fast asleep too. So this person gets an opportunity. There are three or four rooms sometimes. He can take his musalla and go quietly in one of the corners, and then engage himself and cry before Allah and make ibadat. And don't brag about it the next morning. Nobody even comes to know what he did at night, how much tears he shed before Allah Ta'ala, how much istighfar and tawbah he made, how much he lit up his heart with those tears of nadamat before Allah Tabaraka wa Ta'ala, how much he practiced on that beautiful poetry which you heard so many times. اپنے مالک سے اٹھ کر کے فریاد کر دل کو سجدے میں رو رو کے آباد کر اپنے مالک سے اٹھ کر کے فریاد کر دل کو 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
Nafs dushman hai dushman ko nashad kar. So now this person gets up. Apne malik se uth karke faryad kare. Cries before Allah Ta'ala. Puts his head in sajda. He puts his head in sajda. And he lights up his heart. Nafs is the dushman. Shaitan is a dushman. They are enemies. So he says, Ruhaku nure taqwa se tu shadaka. The ghiza, the food, the sustenance of the ruh is nur of taqwa. And your nafs is your enemy. So don't please the enemy. Please Allah tabaraka wa ta'ala. So it is easier in the home, it is easier when there is nobody watching to do some ibadat. But when the person is going to do the same ibadat now in the presence of so many people, so then the danger is that whisperings will come into the heart. That see, this person stands up all night in prayer, this person makes zikrullah all night, this person makes tilawat all night, this person does that all night. So don't worry about those whisperings. It doesn't mean now you must give it up because of that. If it is for the sake of Allah Ta'ala, then we must not be concerned who is watching and who is not watching. We must just think that Allah Ta'ala is watching. Finish. Sometimes the thought makes us give up that ibadah, that people are watching, so now we mustn't make ibadah. So if that is the case, we mustn't make namaz with jamaat in the masjid also. Why is jamaat namaz made wajib? Then the person should make it at home. Everybody should have been told that make your namaz in the privacy of your home. There is no need to come and make it in front of everybody because people will get to know that you are a namazi. So therefore make it quietly at home. So if that was the case, there was no need to build any masjid also. Nobody would have gone round collection to build masjid because everybody will make the namaz at home. Everyone would have kept one small namaz room. And then if you look at Hajj, you have to make the ibadat in front of millions of people. There are so many thousands of people, millions of people. And amongst those millions, so many people get to know us that this one was there in Arafat, he was there in Mina, he was there in Muzdalifah. So are we going to give up Hajj also because people are watching? How much are we going to run from people? So this people thing mustn't settle in our hearts. That is the weakness of ours, that we are concerned all the time of people. Allah Ta'ala's ihsan upon us, that He made us please just Him and nobody else. Finish. Everything we do for pleasure of one Allah. How simple and easy. The other nations, that's where they went astray. Somebody here started worshipping God of the sun, God of the moon, God of this, God of that. Now, how many gods you are going to please? With one ibadat, how many gods you are going to please? A person will have to please so many different gods to get the blessings of those gods, in inverted commas. The God of the rain, he'll have to pray separately to him. God of the moon, of the wind, separately to him. God of life, separately to him. God of sustenance, separately to him. How many gods are you going to pray to? Allah Ta'ala made it so easy. Pray to one Allah. Please one Allah. And then what else you do, do it for the pleasure of that one Allah. Finish. Simple. So one of the benefits of this is that it helps you in that niyat and that intention. That death is imminent. Death is sudden. It can come anywhere, anytime, any place, without warning. And if that person has destroyed that ibadat with riya. He has destroyed that ibadat with riya. And death comes away. So then what did he really gain? He did so much but lost everything with riya and show or with pride. So to correct that intention, it also helps. That I must make it for Allah Ta'ala and wish that my death comes in a state that I am engaged in some kind of ibadat. It is not Madina Sharif. Then at least I'm not in any sin. Doesn't necessarily mean the person has to be in namaz or tilawat,
But at least he makes dua that, Ya Allah, let my death come in a state that I am worshipping you. Different kinds of ibadat, but the person wants to be in namaz. How many people they went into sajda and passed away? So many people in ihram, they passed away. So many people in Mina and Arafat, they passed away. So many people at the Roza Mubarak, they collapsed and went. So many people made a husal on a Juma day, and they're proceeding to the masjid and they collapsed and passed away. How many incidents there are in the lives of Muslims of the past and even recent ones. So now the person is desirous that I must make this ibadat with sincerity, with ikhlas, solely for Allah Ta'ala's pleasure, because I don't know, death can come suddenly. So at least I leave the world in a state that my Allah Ta'ala was pleased with me, I was engaged in his ibadat. So therefore we are discussing this muraqabah of mouths. Since the beginning of Ramadan, we are taking just one, two couplets at a time. Tujhko ghafil fikre uqba kuch nahi, tha na dhoka aish duniya kuch nahi, zindagi chand roza kuch nahi, kuch nahi uska bharosa kuch nahi. 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Says, oh, you ghafil, negligent one, do whatever you have to do, because finally it's going to be death. I've explained this some other occasion, that this is exactly what the kuffar, mushrikeen, yahud, nasara also say, that do whatever you have to do now, because then you're going to die, you won't get the chance to enjoy yourself. So enjoy yourself now. All the clubhouses, cinemas, discos, theatres, prostitute quarters, escort agencies, all the other dens of evil are open, so go and enjoy yourself, because you'll die one day, and after that you won't get a chance. So they say the same thing. And when a Muslim says, kar le jo karna hai, aakhir maut hai, then what he means is that Allah Ta'ala has given life, so appreciate it, value it. When you are young, you fit, you healthy, you got wealth, you got everything going for you, then do whatever you can. Because when you will die, then you will not have an opportunity to do any amal after that. So whilst the goings are good, then do how much of ibadat you can, charities, zikr, tilawat, caring for the poor, needy, destitute, fulfill the rights of everyone. And then enjoy those ni'mats and bounties also. Nobody says, whole day take tasbih and sit in the masjid. But don't be negligent, that's all. Now we have discussed that and we went on to horahi umr misle barfa kam, chupke chupke rafta rafta dam badam. Life is melting away like a block of ice. Suddenly this breathing will come to a stop. Ek din marna hai, aakhir maut hai. Last night I think we stopped here. 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Addressing all of us, that we all have to go. The Quran Sharif tells us that, the Hadith Sharif tells us that, make the preparation for the akhirat now, because you have to leave this world. And we have to show Allah Tabaraka wa Ta'ala our faces. Does not mean that Allah Ta'ala is not looking at our faces now. Muh khuda ko hai dikhana ek din.
So that doesn't mean that Allah Tabaraka wa Ta'ala is, na'uzu billah, blind to our faces at present, that He does not know what we are doing. Even if there is that tiny little black ant crawling on the pitch black rock, darkest of all nights, Allah Ta'ala is watching its movement. So it doesn't mean that He is not seeing our faces. But when the person is engaged in sins, in zina, in stealing, in backbiting, the person is engaged in any other haram, viewing, listening, speaking, Allah Ta'ala looks at the faces, but He looks with anger. Allah Tabaraka wa Ta'ala looks at those faces with His anger. But because He is very, very tolerant, Allah Ta'ala is the most tolerant one. We will give vent to our anger straight away. Anybody annoys us, anybody displeases us, or anybody tramples our toes or offends us, then our anger will know no limits. Straight away we will start shouting, screaming, or using vulgar language, abusive language, swearing, cursing, and sometimes even shooting and killing. Anger leads to all those things, or beating up somebody. If Allah Tabaraka wa Ta'ala had to give, or if Allah Ta'ala had to punish us because of our weaknesses, our sins, immediately, nobody will remain in the surface of the earth besides a few. Allah Ta'ala wants us to make tawbah and return to Him. He keeps the doors of tawbah open, especially in this month of Ramadan. That is what He wants of us. So it is because of Allah Ta'ala's tolerance, otherwise He looks at the person with His anger and wrath when the person is disobeying Him. And He can send down His azab immediately, but He withholds it, giving us an opportunity to make tawbah. So here, Mu Khuda ko hai dikhana ek din, means that we have to stand before Allah Ta'ala on the day of judgment and give an account of our deeds, our actions. Therefore, he says, now don't waste the life that remains. The life that is gone is gone, and whatever life remains, now don't waste it. Use it. Now let's take in the next one. آخرت کی فکر کرنی ہے ضرور جیسی کرنی ویسی بھرنی ہے ضرور آخرت کی فکر کرنی ہے ضرور جیسی کرنی ویسی بھرنی ہے ضرور عمر یہ ایک دن گزرنی ہے ضرور عمر یہ ایک دن گزرنی ہے ضرور قبر 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Flower trees. Whatever we're going to plant, we're going to reap. Whatever we're going to... So now that is what we're going to reap in the Akhirat. And this is the world where we are going to make our Akhirat. Not that we have to go into some other world. How many times in our majalis here we have discussed this, that this Akhirat has to be made here in this world. And we are going to use the same eyes, the same ears, the same mouths,
the same hands, the same feet, the same wealth, the same homes, the same life that Allah Ta'ala has given us to make our akhirat. The person uses his eyes correctly is making his akhirat. Is using his speech correctly is making his akhirat. The person is listening right is making his akhirat. He's walking towards the masjid, he's walking towards good, he's making his akhirat. Using his hands correctly is making his akhirat. Using his wealth correctly is making his akhirat with the correct intention. How simple and easy Islam is, how beautiful it is. It's not something difficult that somebody will say, we can't practice Islam in these modern times. You use the same thing and you make your akhirat. In fact, Allah Ta'ala gives more rewards in these times because of our environment. Therefore, I conclude on that word that one Allah Ta'ala used to say. He used to say that the gist of which was, he used to say that before I sacrificed a lot, I made great effort to discipline my eyes, to discipline my hearing, to discipline my speech, my hands and feet. He said, I made great effort that they must become disciplined, that they must obey Allah Ta'ala and Rasulullah Sallallahu Alaihi Wasallam. And now that they become disciplined, since they became the means of this contact of mine with my Allah, and just as Jalaluddin Rumi Rahmatullah Alayhi, I'm just giving explanation, he said that when that fragrance of that muhabbat of Allah Ta'ala comes into my heart, then the vocabulary of the languages of the world fail to give a description. So like that, this Allah Ta'ala says that now that disciplining of my eyes, my ears, my hands and my feet became a means of my contact with my Rabb, with my Allah, with my Creator. So therefore I feel like kissing my own eyes now. I feel like kissing my own tongue. I feel like kissing my own feet. I feel like kissing my own hands. Because they became the means of this contact with Allah Ta'ala. So simple and easy Islam is. Ek din marna hai, aakhir maut hai. Kar le jo karna hai, aakhir maut hai. Inshallah we'll continue tomorrow. الحمد لله رب العالمين والصلاة والسلام على سيد الأنبياء والمرسلين صلى الله عليه وعلى آله وأصحابه أجمعين يا أرحم الراحمين يا أرحم الراحمين يا أرحم الراحمين يا ذا الجلال والإكرام يا ذا الجلال والإكرام يا ذا الجلال والإكرام My beloved Allah, my Rahim Allah, Kareem Allah. We haven't been able to do justice to the Mubarak days of Ramadan. We haven't come out of our negligence and indifference and ghaflat. How much of our time has been spent in ghaflat? How much of our time has been spent in your disobedience? My beloved Allah, but where can we go besides your door? Tere siwa hamara koi sahara nahi. Tere siwa koi hamara nahi. Ay Rabbe Kareem, forgive our major sins and minor sins. Sins that we committed knowingly, unknowingly, in the light of day or darkness of nights. Sins that we committed especially in this Mubarak month of Ramadan. Ya Rabbi Kareem, you could have destroyed us. You could have sent down your wrath and anger. You could have punished us. You could have seized us. For we did not show appreciation for such a Mubarak month. But my beloved Allah, how tolerant you are. How forgiving you are. How compassionate and merciful you are. You gave us another opportunity of raising our begging bowls before you and making tawbah. Ya Rabbi Kareem, forgive each and every one of us. Forgive the ummah of Nabiya Faq sallallahu alayhi wa sallam. Bless us with the best of dunya, the best of akhirat. Distance us from nafs and shaitan. Make us yours and become ours. What is there, my Allah, that is not in your treasures? Bless us with forgiveness from your treasures. Keep us in the shade of your rahmat and your mercy. Ya Rabbi Kareem, don't turn away your glance of mercy. Don't turn away
your glance of mercy. अब जैसे भी है, बंदे तेरे हैं, तुझे छोड़ के हम गंदे जाए कहां। गरचे पुर खता है पर कहां जाए तेरा बंदा, गरचे पुर खता है पर कहां जाए तेरा बंदा, तेरे दर पर तेरा बंदा उम्मीद करम आया। We acknowledge indeed we are the most sinful ones. But where else can we go? We have come to your door, my Allah. Allah. We have extended our begging bowls at your door. Ey Rabbi Kareem, bless us with the best of dunya and akhirah. Don't let the angel of death find us in any kind of haram. Bless us with barakat in our businesses, home, life and time. When the time of our death comes, take us to Madina Tawiba. Bless us with shahadat in Madina Tawiba. Burial in Baqi. Those who are sick and ailing, give them shifa. Whether they're in hospitals, clinics, homes, amongst us, anywhere in the world, bless them with shifa. Bless us with spiritual shifa also. Rabbi Kareem, bless us with the best of dunya, the best of akhirah. Remove the difficulties, hardship, pain and suffering of mankind around the globe, and especially the ummah of Nabi Pak sallallahu alayhi wa sallam. Bless us with all the goodness that Nabi alayhi salatu wasalam begged for us. Bless the ummah with that goodness and protect us and the ummah from all the mischief, corruption and fitnas. He asks for protection. You are well aware of the good wishes, the desires, the aspirations of each and every individual who has raised his or her hand before you this part of the night. Rabbi Kareem, fulfill their good wishes, good desires, aspirations, tamanna. And you are well aware of the difficulties, the hardship, the pain, the suffering of each and every individual who has raised his or her hand before you this part of the night. With your fazl, with your kindness, remove the pain, suffering, hardships. Rabbana taqabbal minna, innaka anta as-sami'ul 'alim. وَتُبْ عَلَيْنَا إِنَّكَ أَنْتَ التَّوَّابُ الرَّحِيمُ بِرَحْمَتِكَ يَا أَرْحَمُ

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All one's life a person has to be finding out, he has to be querying, he has to be increasing his knowledge. There cannot be a person in this world who knows everything about everything. We're talking about ibadat, namaz, roza, zakat, hajj, even that, how many things we don't know. Simple masail we are not aware of. Whenever they have some kind of Q&A sessions, then the type of questions that are asked, it makes one realize that we have to learn a lot of even the basic masail. So then what is the sense of talking of sky-high things when we don't even know the basic masail? But then it cannot be answered in one majlis, it cannot be answered in one session. It is a process. Allah tabaraka wa ta'ala, out of His fazal and kindness, has made it very easy for us in South Africa that we have so many different jam'iyats here, we have so many different darul iftas, so many muftis. Go to the other countries and see. You have to travel thousands of kilometers, you don't find sometimes one mufti. And this is the truth. Go to some of the remote areas in certain countries, and the extent of ignorance is shocking beyond belief. I have mentioned this before too, and I have no hesitation in repeating. When I went to one very remote area in Bangladesh, more than 140-150 kilometers out from the central city of Dhaka, or just around about. So there was an alim who had come and settled. Mazda ND154182 and ND439434 BM. Somebody wants to come out, remove your cars. 154182 439434. So the person said that when he came in that area and that locality to work, so there was a janaza, the first time that he was experiencing a janaza in that village. So he says when he went there to the house, the body was already cold, the person had passed away for some time, and he says that they were taking a saw and cutting his right hand out. So this was something very, very shocking, that they're taking the saw and cutting his right hand out, taking a blade and taking his right hand out. I'm taking his left hand out. They're taking his right left hand out. So he asked them, he says that, what's this happening now? Say, no, on the day of Qiyamah, they say the book of deeds will either be given in the right or left. So those who will be given in the left, they'll go to Jahannam. So he'd rather take that hand out from now. So he can't receive it in his left hand. So that is the state of ignorance. And that one incident I can't forget, when the person came to me some years back, sitting in the Jamia's office at that time, and he came and he said, Maulana, I'm looking for a wife. My iddat is finished. So I scratched my head and said, your iddat finished or your wife's iddat finished? So he says, no, they told me to sit in that masjid there in the town for 40 days because my wife passed away. So somebody made a fool of him. They made him sit down for 40 days in one masjid and told him, that's your iddat. You can't marry before that. So that is the state of our ignorance. Therefore, this is supposed to be an ongoing thing, that the moment we have some doubt with regards to any mas'ala of namaz, roza, zakat, talaq, nikah, we must find out. Select a mufti on whom we have confidence that he is not a bikau mufti, that you can't buy him off. And then go and ask him a question. So the question, first one here is, Haram Sharif or Masjid-e-Nabawi sallallahu alaihi wasallam ki ziyarat ke liye kya niyat karni chahiye? Somebody wants to know that when you're going to Masjid-e-Nabawi alayhi salatu wasalam, then what niyat must you make?
The niyat that we must make there is ziyarat of Nabi alayhi salatu wasalam. There would have been no masjid if there had been no Rasulullah sallallahu alayhi wasalam. There would have been no Medina Sharif, and there would have been no virtues of Medina Sharif and no virtues of the masjid of Nabi alayhi salatu wasalam if there had been no Nabi alayhi salatu wasalam himself. Now there we know that Rasulullah sallallahu alayhi wasalam is there. And looking at the ahadith, looking at the different narrations, where the clear words have been mentioned also, Man ja'ani za'iran la yahummuhu illa ziyarati. So the person who comes to visit me, Man zarani ba'da wafati faka'annama zarani fi hayati. The person who visits me after I have passed away. And when we are talking about passing away, we meaning from this world. Otherwise, Nabi alayhi salatu wasalam is hayat. We believe in his hayat. What kind of hayat that is, only Allah Ta'ala knows. But what he's saying is that when I pass away, then the person who will come and visit me, he is like the one who has visited me in my lifetime. And then all the promises that he makes, that that person will become my neighbor on the day of Qiyamah, I will make shafa'at for that person on the day of Qiyamah, and so many other virtues which have been mentioned. So the clear words of Nabi alayhi salatu wasalam are when they came to visit me. So therefore, when a person is going to the masjid of Nabi alayhi salatu wasalam, you can have both intentions that we are going to the masjid of Nabi alayhi salatu wasalam, but the main intention and niyat must be that we are visiting Rasulullah sallallahu alayhi wasalam. Those people who enter into those technical debates and arguments, and we must listen to all that, but Nabi alayhi salatu wasalam ziyarat is aham, that is the most important thing. After that, everything else. Nabi alayhi salatu wasalam, Allah tabaraka wa ta'ala chose him, Allah ta'ala sent him to this world, and we are informed that the whole world and everything that has been created is created because of Nabi alayhi salatu wasalam's coming. Now if we go there to Nabi alayhi salatu wasalam and then we say, no, we came to just make namaz in your masjid. Your visit is not something that is top on our list. Imagine the disrespect. If you go to visit some king, and after my Shaykh Hazrat Mullah Hakim Muhammad Akhtar Sahib Damat Barakatuhum, he came to South Africa, and from here it was possible we could have changed his ticket to go via Medina Sharif to Karachi. But when he came from Karachi, he came specially to South Africa for the 1 month programs that he had here, and alhamdulillah, most of you had the opportunity of seeing his caliber and his great kamalat and his spiritual heights. So now look at their lives. I suggested to him, I said, you are going to Karachi, it doesn't really cost very much. But if you make your trip via Medina Sharif, then we too can accompany you and we can go to, and then you can carry on to Karachi. So he lowered his head, picked it up, and he says, Nahi. So I was very surprised, offering him a trip to Medina Sharif, and he says, no. So then he said, Main Medina Sharif ka mustaqil safar karunga. Karachi ja kar Medina Sharif ka mustaqil safar karunga. I will first go to Karachi and then I will make a special trip to Medina Sharif. Because Rasulullah sallallahu alaihi wasallam is not one that you visit him by the way. He says it is not the one who you visit by the way. So if you have to go and visit, go to some place where the king of the country is living, and then you go to visit him, and then you tell the king, I was here on a shopping trip, by the way, I decided to meet you. What will he think? That means the king was not important, it was by the way. So although there was nothing wrong, it was not something that was wrong. And for us, those rules don't apply, which apply to those people of such a high caliber. Like if we have to do that, there's nothing wrong. And we will say that we'll get the reward and sawab and everything in its place. But because of that spiritual connection that they have, they do not want to show any kind of disrespect to Rasulullah sallallahu alaihi wasallam, even though it was not intended to be disrespect. But in their minds they feel that this is a kind of disrespect, that I was on some country visit
And when it finished, then by the way, we decided also to visit you, Ya Rasulullah Sarasim. So what he did is, from here he went first to Karachi, and within 2 days he left from Karachi and went to Madina Sharif and spent 2-3 weeks that side, and then he went back. So this is why we should make the niyat of ziyarat of Rasulullah Sarasim himself. Haram Sharif mein witr ke qiyam mein hume kya karna chahiye? What should we do when the witr namaz is performed in the Haram Sharif? Make it behind the imam. The only thing that some have said is that if you are a Hanafi, following the Hanafi school of thought, so since we don't accept one rakat, it's either namaz is in two rakats or 4 rakats, so all the discussion that takes place there, so what they have said is that when the imam makes salam after the 2 rakats, because after the 2 rakats of witr, the imam will make salam. As-salamu alaykum wa rahmatullah, as-salamu alaykum wa rahmatullah. And then he will get up and again he will say Allahu Akbar. So when he makes salam on both sides, at that time we don't make salam. The others who are following that school of thought, they will make the salam. But we who are Hanafi school followers, and this Hanafi, Shafi, Maliki, Hanbali does not mean we are following Imam Abu Hanifa, we are following Imam Malik or Imam Shafi. Some people say this is shirk. You should be following the Hadith Sharif, not following Imam Malik and Imam Abu Hanifa. So that's again a misunderstanding. We are not following Imam Malik or Imam Abu Hanifa. We are following their interpretation of those hadiths which has come in the books. Now there are different ahadiths. Outwardly there seem to be a little bit of difference or conflict. So different imams, in the light of their research, they have interpreted in such a way for the simple, for the layman to understand. So what they are telling us is that this is what is in the Quran, this is what is in the Sunnah, and we have come to this conclusion. So the person who is following him is actually following the Quran and Sunnah. The interpretation may be different because it is not a clear-cut ruling. So like that, this is one of those issues. So when they make salam right, salam left, then at that time we stay in our position. And when the imam gets up again, then without making salam, now we get up. And when the imam says Allahu Akbar, then that time we don't make Allahu Akbar raising our hands. We just get up, like how we did our witr here, just fold our hands and carry on. And the namaz is 100% valid. This running and chasing and people leaving the safs and going right at the back and going, now that is not a nice and a healthy thing. We are there and the masail are such that this is not haram or halal kind of thing. So they have given us, and this is a tahqiq of great, great muftis, that there is no problem. The person can make the namaz of witr with that imam. Just that, as I said, that the preferable thing, that the person does not make salam, and when he gets up, then he just make Allahu Akbar with the imam and carry on without raising his hands. A woman is in iddat. She is living on a farm. It is very, very frightening to live alone. Can she move? She has already spent over a month on this farm. Her sister could only have stayed with her 2 or 3 weeks, and she too is now going. She has little children and it is very frightening. Can this woman move to another place? Yes, there's nothing wrong with that if it is very frightening, or if they're breaking that house down, or if the person doesn't have money to pay for the rent. That woman, her husband passed away. Now that she doesn't have the money to pay rent now for the next 3-4 months or until her iddat finishes. And somebody offered her that, come away, stay with me, her son or her daughter or some family member. So then she can go and spend the rest of the iddat there. Or if it is frightening, as is mentioned here, now if Sharia doesn't say that you must stay there and get hijacked or murdered or killed, we must not make Sharia difficult. Sharia itself allows in such conditions. In fact, if she doesn't have anybody to support her, there's nobody to support her, she is the one who was the breadwinner, then it is even permissible for her during daylight hours to go and earn her livelihood and come back. But of course, she's not going to wear garments or clothes, fashionable designer labels, and apply perfume and makeup and all that as is happening nowadays. The iddat has just become a big joke.
But in genuine necessity, it is permissible. This woman was expecting a baby. She went to a gynae and aborted the child. Does she still have to be in iddat? Do you count iddat in days or cycles? Now there are two issues here, we must be very clear. We are not talking about the issue whether abortion is permissible or not. And when is it permissible? It's not totally haram also, and it's not, there's no blanket ruling that it's permissible at all times. There are certain cases where the fuqaha and the jurists have allowed aborting the child, provided the gestation period is less than 120 days. Less than 120 days. Now that too is an exception. We are not saying that that is the norm. It's not the general ruling that just go and abort child. These days it has become a fashion that they engage in illicit relationship, then when they're pregnant, then they say now you can buy abortion for a few rands. Abortion on call. So we are not discussing that issue. That the person has to give the case to a mufti that the woman was raped or some other reason why there is a need for abortion. The doctors, the gynecologists are saying that this child has to be aborted for some very, very valid reason. The mother's life is in danger. So in such cases, if they give the ruling that you can abort, then it has to be whilst it is under 120 days. If it is more than 120 days, then it is considered to be murder. There is no allowance at all after 120 days. It is classified as murder. So we are not talking about the issue here now, what the question she has asked or whoever has asked. It is not the issue of abortion as such. The subject of abortion is a different issue. I just gave you some guidelines. Here what she is talking about, that if this woman was expecting a child, when the husband passed away, she was expecting a child, and she had an abortion. Or even if it wasn't an abortion, if it was a miscarriage, that will get over. But if it was more than 120 days, and there was an abortion, then the moment the abortion was undertaken, her iddat is over. Because the iddat of a woman whose husband passes away is 4 months and 10 days. But if she is expecting a child, then the iddat of that woman is the birth of the child. If the husband died at 5 o'clock in the morning, and the woman gave birth at 6 o'clock, her iddat is over. If a woman gave birth 1 hour later, her iddat is over. So if the person or if this woman had to abort the child and it was over 120 days, then that issue must keep it in your mind about the murder issue, that whether it was permissible for her to do it or not, that's a different issue. But with regards to the iddat now, which is another issue altogether, therefore this fiqh and jurisprudence is not something that we just read up one kitab here, one masla there, one pamphlet here and one magazine there, and then we become muftis. There are different issues. Sometimes a certain thing we will say is valid. Maybe valid, but it does not mean that it is something that is recommended or something that is allowed or something that is considered to be good or encouraged. Giving 3 talaqs, for example. Now if somebody has to ask, if the person gave 3 talaqs, is it valid? We'll say definitely valid. If he fired the 3 bullets, it's valid, the 3 talaqs are over. But then the other question, that should he give 3 talaqs in one sitting, then we will say definitely not. The Quran Sharif has given a guideline how the talaq should be given. So now he has violated that. So in an Islamic government, this person should be whipped. Why he gave 3 talaq in one sitting? But if somebody asks that if he gave the 3, we'll say it's valid. So like that, if this woman had an abortion,
So if it is more than 120, then it is valid. I mean, for purposes of iddat, we will say that the iddat has expired. With regards to how should we count the iddat, now this is something that lots of women again have a lot of problem. And they start counting on the calendar and they don't know how which day the iddat finishes. So the iddat is 4 months and 10 days. That means 130 days. That is the iddat. But if the husband has to pass away on the first of the Islamic month, if the husband died on the first of the Islamic month, then the iddat will be according to the calendar, according to the sighting of the moon, the 4 months and 10 days. Meaning simply this, that if 1 month there was 29 days, the second month was again 29 days and the moon was sighted, and the husband passed away on the first. He passed away on the first of Ramadan. So end of Ramadan, 29 days time, the moon was sighted. Shawwal, Zilqada, Zilhijjah. So like that, if the moon was of 29, 29, 29, then it means that her iddat will be 3 days less, because now she is going by the sighting of the moon. Are you understanding? Our ustad used to say, Beje mein kuch aaya tumhare. Anything went into your brains. He used to tell us like that. So if the husband passed away on the first of the Islamic month, not first of March and April, May, understand that, first of an Islamic month, then the iddat will be according to the sighting of the moon, 4 months and 10 days. That means 4 moons have to be sighted, and then another 10 days will be added, and that's the end of her iddat. So if she is lucky and it was 29, 29, 29, she'll get 3 days bansela, concession. Otherwise, if it was any other day of the month, 2nd of Shawwal, 3rd of Rajab, 10th of Muharram, any other day of the month, then we will go by the number of days. In other words, then it will be 130 days. 130 days from the day that the husband died. Then should there be a big ceremony at the end of the 130 days? Because this is another issue now. They say that there will be a party, 8th of Muharram, any other day of the month. Then we will go by the number of days. In other words, then it will be 130 days. 130 days from the day that the husband died. Then should there be a big ceremony at the end of the 130 days? Because this is another issue now. They say that there will be a party, a sort of feast, or I don't know, whatever ceremony they call it, at the end of 130 days when the iddat is finishing now. So officially now they will take her out. Now all that has got nothing to do with Islam. These are customary practices which have come into our system, but they've got nothing to do with Islam. So then it will be 130 days and that will be the expiry. So that is, we are talking about the iddat of a woman whose husband has died. But the iddat of a woman who has been given talaq is 3 cycles. According to the Hanafi mazhab, the cycles will commence after the first period. If the husband gave her talaq during her cycle, that will not be counted. It will be from the next one. 3. And if it was after the first cycle, then it will be 3. 3 menstrual periods. So now these masail, after that more details, ask some mufti sahib. I am a muft sahib. Are you going to answer all the questions of this one person? But they seem to be quite relevant, so therefore we'll take it. A husband and our wife were having a dispute. They were living separately for 8 months. Brother A was contacted to mediate in the dispute. He went to speak to the husband. In anger, the husband said, "Go and tell her that she must get out of my life. I don't need her anymore. She is not my wife. She can marry whom she wishes." Mr. A asked him if all this means divorce. He said yes. Mr. A did not convey this message to her for almost 2 months.
Question 1, was this a divorce? Question 2, when can she marry, if it was? And when does the iddat begin? Inna lillah, unfortunately, this is the state of the ummah, as we say. Quarrels, disputes, arguments. It's an azab of Allah tabaraka wa ta'ala. One of the azabs of Allah ta'ala is disputes, arguments, fights and quarrels. That is a way of Allah ta'ala's azab. Then the issue that sometimes the wife is innocent, sometimes the husband is innocent, that is a different issue. That Allah tabaraka wa ta'ala will reward the innocent one abundantly in this world, in the akhirah.

Allah Ta'ala raises the status of such wives or such husbands depending on who is at fault. That is a different issue. But fights, quarrels, arguments take away the barakat of a home, take away the barakat of a person's life, take away peace, happiness, enjoyment of a married life. Therefore, great amount of tolerance has to be exercised. But if the marriage has reached a stage where it is irretrievably broken down, then the husband has got no right to punish that wife and do injustice

himself had asked Hazrat Zayd to marry. So he asked him to give the divorce because there was no compatibility. Now in the time of Nabi alayhi salatu wasalam, if talaqs took place on genuine valid grounds, he did not allow the marriage to reach a stage where there was going to be fight, argument, quarrels and disputes. There is no compatibility, the wife wants to be out of that marriage for some valid reason. So then they gave the talaq. And Nabi alayhi salatu wasalam did not condemn Hazrat Zayd radiallahu ta'ala. In fact, after that Allah tabaraka wa ta'ala revealed the ayat, Allah ta'ala asked Nabi alayhi salatu wasalam, or in fact performed Nabi alayhi salatu wasalam nikah to Hazrat Zainab. So all these things are there in the books of Hadith Sharif. There is a guideline for us in every matter of ours. But in any case, in this question here, where from what I understand that there was a dispute, and for 8 months the husband and wife were already living separately, and some Mr. A after that was supposed to mediate. So when he tried to mediate, then the husband in anger said that, tell her, get out of my life, I don't need her, she's not my wife, she's not this, she's not that, whatever he said. Now these words are considered to be kinayat. They are ambiguous words. When you tell somebody, pack your bag and get off from here. If a husband and wife having a dispute and say, pack your bag and get out from here. Now that can mean many things. That pack your bag and go away to your mother's house, stay a few days there, cool your temper, I cool my temper, then we can discuss the issue again. It can mean that. But if there is a discussion of talaq that is taking place, there is a discussion of divorce that is taking place, and at that time if a person uses one of these words, then it is a valid divorce. So if the person said that, get out of my life, she's, I don't need her anymore, she's not my wife, and all those things, and when he's asked also that, did you mean divorce by all these things, he said, yes, yes, I meant divorce. So then that is divorce. But the divorce is of the category that we call talaq-e ba'in, meaning that if the husband and wife wish to get together again, then there is no real big ceremony and formality, and you don't have to invite 1,000 people and all the rest of it. In the presence of some witnesses, valid witnesses, the person makes the nikah again and gives a new mehr. How at the time of the first marriage the person had to give mehr, in the same way he will have to give mehr again, and he will also have to make a nikah. That is the requirement. And the ball is in the wife's court, meaning that it is in her jurisdiction now. She has got the power and she has got the right. If she wants to come back to him and she accepts to marry him, then only the nikah can take place. But after even that one talaq, buy-in, the husband wants to take her back, then he can't just say, you have to, I am forcing you, or I am making nikah to you, I've got the witnesses and be making nikah. He can't do that. Now it is out of his authority. But if he begs and pleads, and the wife also gives it some consideration and says, yeah, okay, let us get back together again. So then make a fresh nikah and give a mehr again. The second question was, when does the iddat begin? The iddat of this woman began from the day that the husband said, I do not need you in my life, pack up your bags and get out, I don't need her as my wife, all those words which he mentioned. And when he was questioned, he said that he intended talaq and divorce. So from that day the iddat already commenced. And the last question here is a very difficult question, but we will try and answer to the best of our ability. And this question is referring to some program that took place on Radio Ansar one of the nights, in which there was a discussion of what should be told to the husband's side or to the wife's side with regards to the lifestyles of both sides. It appeared as if everything had to be revealed. All one's weaknesses and shortcomings had to be revealed to the girl's party before marriage. Is this correct?

Now, this is, as I said, a difficult question, but if it was discussed, I don't know what was discussed. I didn't listen to any of those programs, so I don't know what happened, but what the person is writing. We have to be very balanced and very careful. Many, many marriages are breaking down because the person, either the wife or the husband, in the very first night, in the honeymoon time, they gave all the details of whatever life they led. University, college, school, here, there, all the places that they went and what they did. They give every information to the husband, or the husband gives it to the wife. Straight away on the first night, a kind of a doubt is created and the trust is gone. After that, if the husband has to receive one SMS or one letter or one email or something, and it was not even related to any kind of illicit relationship, it could have been a business SMS, it could have been a mistake that could have happened. But because of this revelation, the doubt has been created in the mind and the trust is gone. So Sharia doesn't want a person to lose that trust in his wife, or for the wife to lose the trust in the husband. And if each and every person had to give a whole list of what he did on March certain date, a woman smiled, and then my smile was 1 mile longer than her smile, because I had my teeth done up at Smile Clinic. So if the person is going to go about that way, will any marriage last? And after that, what they did on this day, that day, that day, the whole list. Some stupid people even take out a whole diary and show it. So that is not what is required of Sharia. We should conceal those aspects of our life. That is the past, and forget about it. In fact, the very first night you should tell the wife that, look, my past, I'm not going to tell you about it, and you don't tell me about your past. Finish. We are married now, I trust you, you trust me, and it's over, finish. Now that is one part. But understand it carefully what I am telling you, because these days a lot of misquoting. That's why I always say, get written quotes. Because they always say that this Maulana said this, that Maulana said that, Maulana Yunus Patel said that. Or they won't say Yunus, they'll say Maulana Patel said. Now there may be thousands of Maulana Patels. One person, he says that his wife got a fatwa from a Maulana Patel, that three talaq is one talaq. So I said, well, look, therefore we are saying get written quotes. Although sometimes the written quotes to people turn around. But nevertheless, what I am saying is that is one issue, that in every person's life, there have been some kind of ups and downs. The person could have been involved with some woman in the university, or he could have had some other weak points. He could have taken drug once in his life. He could have smoked some daha, or he could have done something wrong once or twice, and finished for years, it's all gone and forgotten, and he's not repeating any of those things. So now you don't have to go and start discussing all those things. This is what I did, this is what I did. That is not what Sharia wants. Those things must be put behind us, and we must start a new chapter. And as long as there is commitment, and the husband also is promising to be faithful, and the wife is promising to be faithful, then forget the past and start living a happy life. Don't reveal all those weaknesses and shortcomings, because it will create a doubt from day one. And as for all recordings, that I have said many, many times in my bayans, that not only if you are getting married, it's not only then when you're getting married. A Muslim should be ever ready for death and mouth. Don't leave evidence of sins on the tape recorders, on the cell phones and on the computers and in the emails and everywhere else. Don't leave evidence of sins and die. People have got lots of things which they have downloaded and recorded and kept, and they seem to enjoy. Their nafs seems to enjoy. But listen to the stories of people. Look at the cases. We always say, look at case histories. So look at case histories. How many people just left this world suddenly? Husband, wife and children all gone. And then strangers have to enter the home. They will pick up the cell phones, they will pick up the computers, they will pick up the emails, they will pick up the letters, they will pick up the files. And then if they find evidence of all the haram that the person was engaging in,
And especially if that person had some taluk with the masajid, madaris, tabligh, khanqahs, taluk with the ulama-i haq, or the person was some chairman, secretary, treasurer of some Muslim organization, then where is the respect left? So that is something that should be destroyed. It shouldn't be kept at all. So if the person has got any such kind of information, then destroy it, finish, and start a fresh life. Yes, what is necessary now, that is the issue. So as they say, remove the wax from the ears and listen, so that we don't confuse the two. What is essential, that if this person is a drug addict, if this person is a womanizer, if this person is one who has got relationship with other women, or he is married and he's already got children of some other women, he has fathered other children also, or he has got some other weakness which can directly affect that woman, or it can affect her family, or it can affect her health. For example, he has, because of his loose morals, and not necessarily loose morals, sometimes a person does not have loose moral but is suffering from HIV/AIDS. There are many cases we know. One doctor came up to me and said, "Maulana, please make dua. This is what happened. I was treating this HIV patient and the injection needle got into my skin. It slipped out of my hand." So now if this doctor has to suffer from HIV/AIDS, it's not due to loose morals. There are so many babies that are suffering from AIDS. How many babies are dying? Now what sin the baby committed? So whether it is due to loose morals, prostitutes and other matters, or it is due to some sickness that came, the person was innocently affected. But the reality is that now if this person has to marry and conceal the truth, then it will seriously affect the wife. It will affect the child that is to be born. So at such a time, it becomes extremely important and necessary to inform the other party. And the other party has the right to also ask that you're sure you are not suffering from any of those diseases. There's nothing wrong if they have to ask that question. Some prospective grooms become very, very upset and angry that why did they ask this question? They don't trust us. It's not that. As I said, that sometimes the person was innocently affected and is suffering from HIV/AIDS, so the person has the right to ask. For now, this is not one of those stories that sometime in some year he had some correspondence or was on a chat line or mix it or some other kind of sin that the person was committing. The person was watching some kind of porn site while he was a student. Now all those things don't have to be revealed to the wife's family or to the wife, the prospective wife. That is not going to affect the person's married life as such. If he has given it up, he's made tawbah. But if he's got that as a weakness still, if he's still got those things in his life as a weakness, that he's still taking drugs, the person is still on this chat lines and haram sites, porn sites and other kind of haram in his life, then don't mislead the other person. Don't make the life of the other woman miserable. Because this person is giving the impression outwardly that he is pious and he is righteous. But all these secret affairs that he is having, so then if somebody is aware of it, somebody knows about it, and there is genuine evidence to it, it's not just speculation, it is not just rumors that are circulating, as is very common these days, that people just catch on to rumors and spread it. If, or just due to hatred or due to jealousy, they just say, "That boy who has put proposal, Maulana, I know that boy." Or they tell that party that, "We know that boy, he's on drugs, he's on this, he's on that," and there's nothing, no truth in it. So I'm not talking about that. But if there is genuine evidence, the person is the friend of that one who has gone. One person came and stood next to me for a couple of days. He came to this masjid, and yet he was a stranger. We never used to see him in this masjid. But he came, and he came in this kind of garb, and he stood next to me. Every time he looks wherever I'm standing, he comes and stands next to me. And we'll make salam after that. And after a couple of days, and he tells me, he says, "I put a proposal one place. They will inquire about me, so put a good word for me."
Now, how can you get to know a person in 4-5 days who just stands next to you? And in any case, he went to that family and he put a proposal. They telephoned me and asked me. I said, I know nothing much about this person except that he comes and he stood 4-5 days next to me. That's about all. So then they say, yes, we've got information and genuine information. This person is on drugs. I said, you sure it's not just rumors? He says, no, 100% this person is on drugs. And quite a few people have informed him. But he says, I've got such taluk with Maulana. Such taluk. So I said, yes, his taluk was physical. When I used to stand, he used to come and touch my shoulder. That was his taluk. So he must not be carried away by this type of thing. So if there is a genuine problem of HIV, AIDS or anything like that, or the person has still got some weakness which is going to affect that marriage, then it is necessary, very, very important, that the other party must be informed. Then if that woman says that I don't care if he's got AIDS, but I love him and I'm going to marry him, that's her business after that. Lots of girls are involved and they say, we don't mind, whatever happens, I'll look after him. So if they want to look after him, that's their business. But it is not right to conceal such kind of thing. People are married, they've got children. Now they conceal that fact and they're going to get married somewhere. And afterwards, when this news surfaces that this person is married, he's already got 2-3 children, then there's going to be a clash, there's going to be arguments, there's going to be fights. Then either the person will have to do without the first wife or the second wife. So those things which will create problem, which will create friction, disunity and split up and all that, so those times the person is necessary, inform them. Make dua to Allah Ta'ala will give some other wife. But don't mislead a person. So both things in their places. Those sins which a person just committed and is forgotten about, and it will not affect the wife now, so then make sincere tawbah from those sins and forget about it. Don't start on the first wife, first night telling all A, B, C, D. One question one brother asked when he was just coming in, he wants to know about sajda. He says, you read many a times, apne malik se ut kar ke faryad kar, dil ko sajde mein ro ro ke abad kar. So he says, what about this sajda? You just go in sajda and make dua, or what? So again, according to the Hanafi school, and I explained to you that when we are talking about these different schools, it's not that we are making shirk, that we are following one of the imams in his own religion. It's not their own religion, it is what they've deduced from the Quran and the Sunnah. So in the Hanafi fiqh, it is that there is no such thing as just going into sajda and making long duas. You make nafil namaz niyat, 2 rakat namaz, and then go into the sajda and stay as long as you want and make dua. At other times, then you just raise your hands and make dua. That is the sunnah of Nabi alayhi salatu wasalam, that he made lengthy duas but with raised hands. Nabi alayhi salatu wasalam, the duas that are reported in his sajda and in his this thing, it is all, most of it is which was making salat. Hazrat Aisha radiallahu ta'ala has that hadith sharif which I have stated many times, lengthy ruku, lengthy sajda. And Shab-e-Barat, the duas that she heard Nabi alayhi salatu wasalam making in the sajda. Now that sajda was in the sajda of namaz. So at other times the person raises his hands and make plenty of dua. The Shawafi and others have accepted that. So it is not a question of haram and halal. If somebody someday just gets into the josh and he just gets emotional and carried away and goes away in sajda and just makes dua, we can't condemn that person. We have to be very balanced. I think we will conclude here. Enough questions have been answered. But if anybody else, there's another one. There's quite a few others. But we'll just take one more now. The time is expiring. MashaAllah, the person who has asked this question says, kindly explain the different levels of ikhlas. And if time is short, it's understood. So I will take it for granted that the person already understands. The real ikhlas is where the person does solely for the pleasure of Allah Ta'ala. Nothing else comes between him and Allah Ta'ala.
people must forget about.